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1: Losing a parent at a young age can change the course of a child's life. But for 10-year-old Kaylee Francis, it became the fuel behind her determination to succeed. After losing her father, a police officer, at the age of 3, Kaylee's journey had been one marked by resilience, determination, and excellence. Today, she stands out as a top PEP 4 performer, honor roll student, JCDC national and parish gold medalist, talented debater, and star athlete at the White Horses Primary and Infant School. This week on JCF Now, Kaylee and her mother, Lazana Turner Francis, open up about navigating life after loss, the power of support, and the drive to keep pushing forward despite adversity. 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

They say wherever you are in the world, you can find a Jamaican. 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

0: wanna cut my song for Kenneth? Why I don't hear which song, which month can't speak the truth. Anyways, you were just listening to Andrew Clark and the Brata folk singers doing the donkey song. Andrew, are you still with us? Andrew, are you hearing me?
1: Yeah, man, I'm here, Andrew.
0: Listen, when I listened to that song, I fell off my chair because I was only familiar with the month the donkey cannot call, which is August. But then I heard that the goat can't call May, and the lying month, which is July, which I took offense to because I was born July. The month that can't speak the truth. No, not Julier. Just born on the month that you claims can't speak the truth. But I was happy to hear the other two verses of the donkey song with you and the Brata folk singers. So let's pick up from there. What inspired you to form that group?
1: So I lived in Florida for about 3 years. And one of the things about Florida, very spread out state, not many avenues for the arts. And so I moved to New York with aspirations of auditioning for Broadway and hopefully having my name in the lights, and quickly learned that it was not just about being vocally gifted or being able to sing, dance, and act. There were a lot more hurdles to making it on Broadway as an artist. But I also recognized within our community that there were not many professional theater making companies. I was a part of a particular production and I thought, geez, this is not what I went to Edna Manley for. We've got to do better for Caribbean arts. And so we started Brata as a what we hope would be the funnel for artists like myself, Caribbean and Caribbean American artists that wanted a space to showcase their talents and be their authentic self. Because the reality is, we don't often as artists get an opportunity to play Caribbean characters. You know, ever so often, you know, a Once on This Island or something else comes about and them throw a token Jamaican or Caribbean sounding character in there. But for the most part, we don't get to tell our own stories. And so that's why we started Brata. And I just had a love, thanks to JCDC and my introduction to Miss Lou, for Caribbean folk culture specifically. And there was no other folk group that was consistently performing in New York City that was such a mecca for Jamaican culture and Jamaican people moving to the US. And so it was just appropriate to start a group to continue that tradition and celebrate.
0: How many members are in the group right now?
1: Right now, when we do our off-Broadway production, we have a 15-member ensemble on stage, but typically we travel with a smaller contingent of about 68.
0: And speaking of traveling, because I'm seeing here where for the past 9 years you had performances throughout the New York tri-state area and even regionally, and from Toronto, Canada, into Atlanta, Georgia, performing at places such as New York City Hall, very prestigious, and even in Harlem. But I think the pinnacle came in 2012 when you represented Jamaica at the World Choir Games in Ohio. Tell us about that.
1: Yeah, man, absolutely. I think that was Jamaica's 50th.
0: Yes,
1: if memory serves me correctly. Yes. And so it was even more special. We were one of the smallest choirs to be in attendance. And as an ensemble, we had just been together for the better part of 3 years. And so we hadn't yet quite found our voice and found our stride. But I said, we can't miss this opportunity. It's in the U.S. It's Jamaica 50. Make we go wave the flag. And I don't regret it. I still look back at those pictures of us in that opening ceremony with the Jamaican flag just waving in the wind and us singing One Love just impromptu as we processed through the streets of St. Louis, and everybody just singing along with us. And us as a choir, just being able to sing Jamaican folk songs and Jamaica popular songs in this competition, even being one of the smallest choirs and the most one of the more inexperienced ones, and still being able to medal. So it was really, really a special time for us.
0: Right, because you competed alongside some 100 choirs and got 2 silver medals. That's a big deal, you know, Andrew?
1: Yes. Yeah, man. We medaled in the 3 categories that we competed in. And we could have easily walked away with, you know, just a thank you certificate saying thank you for performing. So, you know, members were in tears because we went in there with no expectations. We were like, we're going to do our best. We're going to represent Jamaica and be happy to wave the banner. And we came up with medals. So it was really, really a proud moment for all of us.
0: Right. Two silver medals as well as a bronze medal. And since then, what has the choir been able to accomplish? What have you been doing?
1: So since then, we have grown. Initially, the membership was all Jamaican, and our focus was on Jamaican folk songs. And in the year since that, we have broadened. Our first rebranding came about at, around the pandemic, when we did our first in-person concert in 2021, and the concert was renamed, was called Rebirth. And part of that rebirth was us incorporating one, inspirational songs or gospel songs, because we felt at the time, especially on the tail end or the reemergent from the pandemic, that people needed art and arts that was lifting their spirits. And that's always the function, you know, that arts plays in our society, one of the functions that art plays in our society. And so we started to incorporate inspirational and gospel songs in our suite, and then we also added a Caribbean classic suite. So now we have a three suite show that is inspirational songs, gospel, folk, right smack dab in the middle, and then we have Jamaican or Caribbean classics, anything from reggae, ska, rock steady, bouyan from Dominica, you know, a little bit of calypso or soca. And then in recent, in the year after that, we added, as an organization, we started to acknowledge the milestone anniversaries of different Caribbean countries. And so we started with Jamaica.

0: 60th, and Jamaica and Trinidad were celebrating 60. This year, Barbados and Guyana are 60 years independent. Antigua, Barbuda, and Belize are 45, and Panama 205 years. And so we're doing songs in those same categories from these different Caribbean countries.
1: I love it. And Andrew, moving on from the Brata folk singers, because as I outlined, you have different divisions. You also have an education and outreach division. Is that the Brata education and outreach?
0: Yes, it is.
1: Right, and you seek to use that as a tool, a performing arts as a tool to help youth and the general public in different issues. So talk to me about that division. One of the things that you are responsible for is the all-time Grand Market, Jamaican Christmas celebration.
0: Yes. Yeah, man. So under that division is multi-pronged. The outreach arm consists of a suite of family festivals. Old Time Grand Market has been rebranded to be called Christmas Grand Market. And that is a celebration of the much loved Grand Market experience in Jamaica. But unfortunately, we do it during cold time in New York. So we can't out a door in the town square. So we create a version of that with vendors. We have a Jankuno band that is made up of New York players with our own costumes. We have performances that celebrate different Caribbean Christmas traditions, whether it's Nine Mornings from Antigua Barbuda or Parang from Trinidad and Tobago, and of course Jamaican folk songs. And there is Bankra Caribbean Culture Festival, which is focused specifically on traditional folk traditions, anything from Dinkimini, Brookins, Eto, and other folk traditions from different countries. And then there's Carabites, which is a food and music festival, which highlights the culinary experiences that you can have going to the different Caribbean countries. So we like to say that Caribbean food is not just Jamaica and jerk chicken. You can get a taste of a little bit of everything going to these different islands and countries.
1: All right, we're going to pick up on that right after this break.

0: Already have a T-Tag for your vehicle? Just top it up and go through. Now you can see funds in your T-Tag account almost immediately after topping up. So if you're already on your journey, you can safely pull off the road and top up using the My T-Tag app or WhatsApp. Or ask your passenger to do it for you. And within 5 to 10 minutes, you can enjoy the lower toll rates and other benefits of the T-Tag link. Even if you forget to top up before you started your trip, top up your T-Tag and continue to go through quicker and cheaper on Transjam Highways.
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1: Losing a parent at a young age can change the course of a child's life. But for 10-year-old Kaylee Francis, it became the fuel behind her determination to succeed. After losing her father, a police officer, at the age of 3, Kaylee's journey had been one marked by resilience, determination, and excellence. Today, she stands out as a top PEP 4 performer, honor roll student, JCDC national and parish gold medalist, talented debater, and star athlete at the White Horses Primary and Infant School. This week on JCF Now, Kaylee and her mother, Lazana Turner Francis, open up about navigating life after law.

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1: Okay, so we're continuing the discussion with one of our Yardies abroad, Andrew Clark, an actor, singer, producer, and artistic director. And before the break, Andrew, you were talking about the popular annual event put on by Brata Productions. That is the Bankra Caribbean Culture Festival. And it's a celebration of Caribbean folk culture, cuisine, music, and art. Having the event this year again?
2: Yes, we are. This year we're... It is on August 8th and 9th.
1: Tell us a little about it. Where will it be held?
2: It will be held in Queens at a park called St. Albans Park. It's a free family festival for the entire family. It's reminiscent a bit of like a sports day. So during the day, we have what we call a play zone, not just a kids zone, where we encourage adults, parents and grandparents to bring their kids, and we engage them in play, literally teaching them ring games, Chinese skip, hopscotch, sight and sight, you know, run in the grass and play and get dirty. And then we have some friendly competitive games, you know, like 50 over 50 race for women and men, potato sack race, egg and spoon. And so it's an opportunity during the day to sweat a little bit and engage in play, and for older folks, you know, who would have experienced these games for firsthand, to experience them once more and share it with their kids or their grandkids. We also have an effigy display, which is with their large size characters of folk effigies. So anything from Anansi, Laja Bless, Sukuya, Dopi, Dwayne, all of these mythical characters that we know about in the Caribbean that are only in stories, you get to see a large size depiction of them, you know, with a little bit of a little blurb on where they are from and what they're about. So almost like a moving exhibit, you know, a life-size museum. And then we have our concert that ends the day, which features different cultural acts.
1: Anansi?
2: No, Anansi, but there is a storytelling corner as well. There's Anansi in the he's a feature in the folk effigy display. He's up in the trees. You can't miss him at all because he's up in the trees just looking over all the characters. But we also have a storytelling corner, which we will be naming shortly the Miss Lou Storytelling Corner, where folks can just gather around and enjoy, you know, stories from across the region.
1: That sounds exciting. Like if you're in Jamaica and you're going into the New York area on vacation or for business in August, it sounds like the place to be on August 8th, you said?
2: Yes, August 8th and 9th. So we're in Queens on the 8th and then in Brooklyn on the 9th.
1: And those Jamaicans in the, not only Jamaicans, Caribbean people in the diaspora can take their children and let them reconnect with the Caribbean heritage as well. There's another thing I wanted to mention in terms of Brata Productions. You got the chance to work with legendary playwright, writer, and filmmaker Trevor Rhone.
2: Yes, man. As a matter of fact, that was our first, for one of his productions was the first production that we worked on. We were producing, at the time we were doing stage readings. And one of the last productions I did when I was in Jamaica was this, a musical that he had worked on in collaboration with the Ministry of Health called Positive, which was about HIV AIDS awareness. And we took that and did a stage reading version of it twice in Manhattan, and then we did our first full main stage production in December of 2010 for World AIDS Day, and that first run was totally sold out. We were really so happy. So it was great having done some work with him in Jamaica to be able to debut that work in the US in partnership with him and his family.
1: And for those people who may not know who Trevor Rhone is, as I said, he's a legendary playwright and filmmaker and writer, and he co-wrote The Harder They Come. I'm sure you've heard of that movie with Perry Henzel. And another thing we want to bring up as well is that of the Brata Theatre Workshop. What do you do within that workshop?
2: So the theater workshop is about showcasing and birthing the next generation of young writers. So we of course showcase those writers that are well established, the Trevor Rowans of the world, Trevor Rowan, some of the names are eluding me right now, that are well-known playwrights out of the Caribbean. And then we also do stage readings where we give writers who are waiting in the wings, who have not been premiered, to workshop their productions in hope that they will be then taken to the main stage and to full production.
1: All right, tell me about this family drama, Not About Eve.
2: That is a play that was well received in Jamaica, written by our founding and former artistic director Carla Bryan Williams. One swept the awards in Jamaica many years ago, a three woman drama, and we were fortunate to remount it in New York, and it ran really well, sold out the run that we did, and we're hoping that is now in the pipeline for us to be able to debut that off Broadway sometime very soon, all being well.
1: All right, and I'm seeing here where you also, based on it, you got the, I don't know, how do they call this acronym? Is it ADELCA, the Audience Development Committee Awards?
2: Yes, the ADELCA. So it is. We would like to fondly say it's the Black Tonys. So it was an opportunity for the African-American Black theater community to acknowledge productions within their world and their space, and the ADELCA is very well known and respected. I mean, we think of some of our well-known Black film stars, including Denzel Washington. They're all former ADELCA winners because they have worked in New York theater and received nominations and awards from them. So ADELCA acknowledges excellence in Black theater in New York, and we were fortunate to receive nominations with Not About Eve for that.
1: All right, and what about one of the production that you had in 2017, the Welcome to America Caribbean musical?
2: That one in particular is really special to us because it is our first homegrown production, and I say homegrown in that most of the productions that we did prior to that, especially for the theater division, were remounts. They were productions that had already been produced in Jamaica, and for the first time in 2017, Carl and I, along with Joel Edwards, our musical director for the Bharata Singers, decided to write a musical for the company, an original musical, and we spent a few months working on it, worked against some serious odds, and we birthed a show that really tells a fantastic story of a young lady leaving Jamaica, having gone to Edna Mandy, leaving Jamaica and come to New York, moving to New York, expecting the red carpet to be laid out. And I mean, the story is one that is not unique. It's a story that is, it wasn't about me, but I could identify with it. Carl could, so many Jamaican and by extension Caribbean artists leaving their homeland with hopes of making it on the great wide way, and just this musical really documented how challenging that experience is, and a lot of my friends who are in the acting world and are American, this having watched the show, they're like, wow, I never thought that you guys would have this much challenge. Like the musical really brought to the fore some of the challenges that nobody thinks about, including the fact that we have an accent, and that kind of precludes us from getting American roles if you can't put on a convincing, not just a twang, but if you can't put on a convincing

0: sing American accent, you're less likely to be considered for American roles. And so it's really, it's much more challenging, you know, as Jamaican actors to break into mainstream American theater.
1: Well, Andrew, we can understand why you got the Prime Minister's Youth Awards for Excellence in Arts and Culture in 2008 because of your outstanding work. And since then, you've even increased your repertoire and the things that you have been able to accomplish. So what is next for you, though? Where do you go from here? The sky's the limit, I know, but you're on an upward trajectory.
0: Ah, gosh, yes. What is next? Well, there's something personal that we finally birthed. It's been in the pipeline for many years, and you know, is anything from something syndrome, and just not being sure if it would be well received, that it's been hidden for a very long time. So I finally released my EP called I Believe, and the next in that pipeline is going to be a music video for the title track I Believe, which will be released in a couple weeks time. Brata Singers, we have our off-Broadway production, which happens annually in June for Caribbean American Heritage Month. That's coming up at the end of June, the last weekend, the 28th to the 30th of June. So really, really excited about that. And of course, the rest of our season, including Banker Culture Festival. We're on the Labor Day Parade with a float, representing Jamaica and all the other countries that we rep. And then we're ending out the year with Christmas Grand Market over 3 days, Friday, Saturday, Sunday.
1: All right, Andrew, I'm putting you on the spot here. Give me a 10-second a cappella as we close out this segment.
0: Oh, if you do that to me, Andrea, me come on from the car, stuffy. You know, you're stuffy. Sign us up, work me.
1: All right.
0: See what I can.

0: right. Well, if that's your stuffy voice, we can just imagine what happens on Broadway. But people can check out your YouTube channel to see your solos as well as your performances with the Brata Folk Singers. Andrew Clark, it was so good speaking to you today. Thank you so much for joining us for Yard Is Abroad on Beyond the Headlines.
1: Thank you very much, Andrea. It was a pleasure.
0: All right. And that's it for our show for this evening. Thank you for staying with us.

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1: I'm Joy Kelly with the JIS Evening News for Thursday, May 21. Coming up, public urged to prepare for drier and warmer summer conditions, regional intellectual property trading institute to be established in Jamaica, and Labor Day to be observed on Monday, May 25. The news in detail after the break.
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1: Now the news. The Meteorological Service of Jamaica is urging Jamaicans to prepare for dry conditions during the summer due to the expected development of an El Niño phenomenon. The Met Service is actively monitoring emerging climate patterns, which could influence rainfall and temperature conditions across the island in the coming months. While Jamaica experienced above-average rainfall during much of the traditional dry season between January and April 2026, recent observations have shown a shift towards warmer and drier conditions in several areas of the country. Historically, El Niño events have been associated with reduced rainfall across parts of the Caribbean region and increased temperatures, creating conditions that can elevate the risk of drought and heat-related impacts. As a result of this development, the National Drought Management Committee has been activated and is slated to meet within the next 10 days. The Ministry of Water, Environment and Climate Change is encouraging Jamaicans to remain informed through official weather advisories and to continue practicing responsible water use and preparedness measures. Jamaica is on track to become a premier intellectual property IP training hub for the region, with a proposed establishment of a training institute by the World Intellectual Property Organization, WIPO. Construction of the institute, which is expected to commence in 2027, will see the center established under WIPO Academy's Global Intellectual Property Training Institutions program as a hub for ongoing education, training, skills development, and capacity building for Jamaica's innovation and intellectual property framework. A letter of intent was signed between WIPO and the Jamaica Intellectual Property Office, JIPO, on May 18 to facilitate the undertaking.
5: When Jamaican entrepreneurs and innovators and business owners, when they need to get training on IP, we're going to set up the institute so that we are helping them to use IP as a business tool. The curriculum, the way we develop the courses, will be tailor-made not just for experts, but even for those who are on the ground at the grassroots. We want Jamaica to be a hub to train people in the whole region. So can Jamaica be a place that people come from all over the world to get trained in IP? Not IP law, but IP is a way to grow their business.
1: WIPO Director General Dr. Darren Tang. The Ministry of Agriculture, Fisheries and Mining has announced that commercial operation has started at the National Fisheries Authority hatchery in Twickenham Park, St. Catherine. Portfolio Minister Floyd Green says the facility is projected to produce approximately 4,000 pounds of prawns, adding nearly $5 million Jamaican dollars to the value of the fisheries subsector this financial year.
6: We developed our first freshwater prawn commercial facility at Twickenham Park. And we produce over 386,000 post-larvae of those freshwater prawns. And we have issued already 147,000 to 12 commercial and 32 backyard fish farmers. We are going to be driving prawn production in Jamaica.
1: In the meantime, the ministry is now looking for commercial partners for its cage culture project, which was done in partnership with the Food and Agriculture Organization of the United Nations, FAO. Minister Green says the implementation of the cage culture production technology at the research facility in Bowdoin, St. Thomas was successful, and the ministry is moving into the commercialization phase of the project. And the Ministry of Labor and Social Security is advising the public that Labor Day, which falls on May 23, will be observed on Monday, May 25, 2026. According to the Holidays Public General Act and schedule, if a holiday falls on a Saturday or Sunday, it must be recognized the following Monday. The public is further advised that Saturday, May 23, is not a public holiday. The focus of this year's Labor Day will be restoring community assets, including early childhood institutions, community centers, and sports facilities. It is being observed under the theme, One People, One Purpose. In all things, Jamaica wins. That was JIS News. I'm Joy Kelly.
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8: The following is a Workers' Week message from Labour and Social Security Minister, the Honourable Pernell Charles Jr.
9: Good day, Jamaica. As we observe Workers' Week 2026, we are reminded that Jamaica's progress has always been shaped by the voices of our workers. Voices demanding fairness, dignity, opportunity, and respect. This year's theme, Voices Heard, Shaping Labor Policies in an Evolving Labor Market, speaks to the importance of listening, engaging, and taking meaningful action. In the 1930s, Jamaican workers stood courageously for better wages, safer working conditions, and dignity in the workplace. Their advocacy laid the foundation for many of the labor protections and systems that we benefit from today. Over the years, Jamaica has strengthened its labor framework through key reforms. We have established a national minimum wage, we've standardized the 40-hour work week, and introduced the Employment Flexible Work Arrangements Act, supporting flexible schedules, remote work, and a modern economy. At the same time, we remain committed to protecting

0: protecting our workers. We continue to advance occupational safety and health legislation to ensure that every Jamaican worker returns home safely at the end of each workday. We also continue efforts to ensure fairness and dignity at every stage of employment. And this year marks the 50th anniversary of the Labor Relations Code, a cornerstone of industrial relations in Jamaica. For five decades, it has helped to foster stability, dialogue, and cooperation among government, employers, and workers. But even as we celebrate progress, we must continue to ask ourselves, are we truly listening to workers? Are we creating space for their voices to shape decisions and policy? Now, the future of work in Jamaica must be built on partnership, inclusion, fairness, and shared responsibility. This Workers Week, let us recommit to building a labor market that protects workers, supports growth, and prepares Jamaica for the future. In 1938, Jamaican workers made their voices impossible to ignore. In 2026, we must do more than hear their voices. We must act on them. Happy Workers Week, Jamaica. One love.
1: The proceeding was a Workers' Week message from Minister of Labour and Social Security, the Honourable Pernell Charles Jr.
2: Ms. Cherry, the car that I drive is in Dalton, naming on the papers expiring next week. What me you going to do? Tax office not going to deal with me and it not in my name.
3: Sweetie, we're surprised you don't reach Administrator General's department yet.
2: What you mean? 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
3: You stop right there. 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
2: Why, Miss Cherry, is a good thing me decide to tell you.
3: Yes, all right. You don't have much time. 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
5: On this week's House Matters, PATH to undergo several reforms. Labour Ministry announces scholarship initiatives to support social development, and Lewistown Early Childhood Institution selected as one of two National Labour Day projects. I'm Jenna Francis. Stay tuned. Labor and Social Security was the focus of this week's sectoral presentation in the House of Representatives as Portfolio Minister Pernell Charles Jr. highlighted key achievements of existing programs and outlined new initiatives aimed at catering to the needs of the country's most vulnerable groups. This included the announcement of several reforms to the Program of Advancement through Health and Education, PATH. Minister Charles Jr. indicated that applicants who pass the Beneficiary Management Information System assessment will receive aid faster. Vulnerable groups, including persons affected by Hurricane Melissa, are also set to receive assistance in short order.
6: We will collaborate with the Ministry of Health and Wellness to advance a program prioritizing targeting support for pregnant and lactating mothers affected by Hurricane Melissa. We will collaborate with the Ministry of Education, Skills, Youth and Information to strengthen early identification, engagement and support for vulnerable PATH families and students. Through our Jamaica Council available for persons with disabilities, we will develop a priority inclusion pathway for persons with disabilities seeking admission to PATH.
5: During the 2025-2026 financial year, PATH delivered more than 9.1

0: $1 billion in direct cash grants to over 240,000 Jamaicans. The government will be intentionally developing the human capacity required to support and serve the country's vulnerable people by building the next generation of professionals. Accordingly, Labour and Social Security Minister Pernell Charles Jr. has announced the establishment of a committee to develop specific scholarship in areas of critical need, such as special education, disability services, behavioral therapy, early stimulation, social intervention, and related fields. The initiative will commence with 7 scholarship opportunities in the names of the 7 most recent Ministers of Labour and Social Security.
1: We will have the Honourable Carl Samuda Social Intervention Scholarship, the Honourable Lester Michael Henry Workforce Development Scholarship, the late Honourable Shahidi Robinson Inclusive Development Scholarship, the Honourable Fenton Ferguson Early Intervention Scholarship, the Honourable Pernell Charles Senior Labour and Human Development Scholarship, the Honourable Derek Kellyer Human Capital Development Scholarship, and the Honourable Horace Daly Social Protection Scholarship.
0: The scholarships form part of the ministry's strategic restructuring of its social intervention program. In the meantime, the government has indicated that it will be moving to direct bank deposits under Phase 2 of the Restoration of Owner or Occupant Families Shelters Roofs program to, among other things, significantly improve the speed of disbursement. In addition, the ministry will embark on a national verification and recovery drive to settle unresolved beneficiary and TRN validation issues, as well as duplicate submissions and other challenges.
1: We understand that there are some persons in Phase 1 that are yet to carry through, they too will be eligible for this now direct deposit. In this national verification and recovery drive, all members of parliament, all councillors, church leaders, community leaders, everybody come together to help the people who need the help the most.
0: Also on the Phase 2 of the program, the government will advance the Roofs Access Initiative, prioritizing support for vulnerable households to include senior citizens, the medically vulnerable, and persons with disabilities. And finally, national attention will be placed on the Lewistown Early Childhood Institution in St. Elizabeth for Labor Day 2026, as it has been selected as one of 2 beneficiaries of this year's National Labor Day projects. This was announced by Minister of Culture, Gender, Entertainment and Sport Olivia Grange, who shared that the school suffered severe damage during the passage of Hurricane Melissa last October.
2: There will be significant work to restore the institution to safety, comfort and enhance resilience. One of the principal tasks of government is to ensure that our children, in particular, the most vulnerable younger ones, are provided with real opportunities to learn, to enjoy their schooling and life in general, and feel protected by the adults around them. So we welcome all to work alongside us at Lewistown Early Childhood Institution on Labor Day.
0: National attention will also be given to Sabina Park in Kingston. That's it for this week's House Matters. Join us again next time for more on what's happening in the Houses of Parliament. I'm Jenna Francis. Take care.
3: Ladies and gentlemen, the best recruit of intake number 27 is recruit Jade Wright.
4: This is the story of Jade Wright, top recruit and valedictorian of the Jamaica Fire Brigade's intake number 27, and why his journey to saving lives and protecting property matters. 23-year-old Jade Wright hails from the parish of St. Thomas. He is a past student of St. George's College and enjoys reading, playing football, and listening to music. Sunday, February 1, 2026, the day that Jade arrived for training at the Iona High School in St. Mary, is etched in his mind. He arrived early and waited in anticipation for what was to come next.
5: Mind's blank as a painter's canvas. Bodies unconditioned, like clay, ready to be molded. We had no idea what was coming next.
4: The routine Jade was accustomed to was about to change significantly.
5: Days began with PT at 0500 hours. 5 o'clock in the morning, that, you know. At this point in training, our lives were controlled by 3 blasts of a whistle. When it sounded, everything must cut. Sleep became a scarce commodity, and recruits could fall asleep with just the blink of an eye. Training grew so intense and complex that it took a toll even on the more experienced among us. We were pushed physically beyond what we thought were our limits, and many of us accomplished feats we never believed possible through hard work, tears,

0: We were greeted with warm smiles and comforting conversations that encouraged learning. But the moment we stepped outside, discipline and order were enforced with intensity. We trained this way so that on the job, we will be prepared, ready, and capable, pushing aside fatigue in our bids to save lives and protect property.
1: Jide and his teammates learned through training that firefighting is an essential job. They also learned the importance of teamwork and to value each member for their strengths and weaknesses. Jide says another valuable lesson is that a firefighter must always be ready to respond. By the end of training, Jide and his colleagues had become first responders, prepared to save lives and property in the most difficult situations. Jide is one of 96 recruits certified as emergency medical technicians and will also receive a Level 2 certification in firefighting operations awarded through the National Vocational Qualification of Jamaica, NVQJ.
2: They have taken on new responsibilities to their lives. They must be encouraged. They chose the responsibility of saving lives and protecting property. And we, in return, must respect and appreciate the commitments that they have made at this young stage of their lives.
1: Minister of Local Government and Community Development, Desmond McKenzie. At his graduation ceremony, Jide was recognized as the overall best recruit and received the prestigious Yellow Helmet for his achievement. In making the selection, the individual's overall performance, achievements, and discipline are the main factors that are considered. Jide completed his training with an overall academic average of 84% and a practical average of 98.34%. Jide's training experience offers lessons that although training is hard and growth is uncomfortable, discipline creates opportunity and public service gives purpose. Thank you for listening. I'm Anjui James Sawyers.
3: The government has been going all out to help Jamaica's most vulnerable manage hardships, recover from crises, and maintain a basic standard of living. In today's program, we share efforts by the government to improve Jamaica's social safety net. Stay tuned. The government has announced sweeping reforms to its flagship social protection initiative, the Program of Advancement Through Health and Education PATH. Labour and Social Security Minister Pernell Charles Jr. has been spearheading the overhaul that will now see changes to the preliminary assessment, verification and orientation process. In fact, administrative bottlenecks have been reduced and families are now receiving faster access to support.
4: If you are provisionally approved based on the data that we have, you will advance immediately to a temporary payable status once confirmed by the BMIS system and you will start to be paid. Number two, we will continue the verification and orientation processes. Matter of fact, we will strengthen them and modernize them through clearer timelines, improved operational standards, and enhanced verification mechanisms to make sure that while we improve the efficiency, we maintain oversight and accountability.
3: Improvements to the program have also enabled beneficiaries whose recertification was delayed due to unresolved status update issues to be regularized within the system. Further reforms have resulted in a more proactive, inclusive, and people-centered PATH. Jamaicans can now expect a faster, fairer, and more responsive PATH. Meanwhile, the government will be taking steps to ensure that persons who had issues collecting their payment under the Solidarity Program are able to do so in short order. To date, the government has disbursed approximately $230.42 million to almost 12,000 beneficiaries.
4: For the persons who were approved for payment, but who were unable to collect during the initial payment cycle, and what's important to you, I want to advise that the collection period has been extended to the end of June. So we have the time to go through approved channels and we'll continue this work.
3: Turning now to the restoration of owner or occupant

0: Family Shelters Roost program that has been helping thousands of Jamaicans repair and rebuild homes damaged by Hurricane Melissa. Phase 2 will see the government implementing direct bank deposits as one of the payment options. Other modes of payouts will include remittance and payout agents for those without a bank account, expanded digital payment systems, and more cash-out access points island-wide. Mr. Charles Jr. shares other improvements coming under Phase 2 of the Roost initiative.
1: We're going to advance the Roofs Access Initiative that will prioritize vulnerable households. So where you have persons with disabilities, senior citizens, medically vulnerable, we will work together to identify them and give them the support. Number 4 is a community coordination and outreach support, which means we are coming to you. We'll be in the field working with you, not separate, to make sure that we can identify the persons who need the help, resolve their issues, and give them their support. Lastly, under step 5, we're modernizing systems with stronger accountability. And so we'll be using digital platforms, which you will see, to give them that access.
0: Under phase 1 of the Roost program, more than 115,000 households were assessed. 43,000 households have been verified, 80% of which have received financial assistance. And there was a 45% increase in payouts to vulnerable Jamaicans under the government's rehabilitation program last year when compared to 2024. As a matter of fact, $650.5 million was disbursed. 7,381 persons benefited, representing a 27% increase in beneficiaries supported.
1: The ministry is committed to identifying vulnerable Jamaicans in need of assistance. Whether it is a father that is desperately trying to secure urgent surgery for his daughter, whether it is a young entrepreneur seeking support through our micro-business grant, whether it is a student that needs support through our education and social intervention grant, or a household devastated by fire. We will continue to be the ministry that is there when it means the most.
0: Labour and Social Security Minister Pernell Charles Jr. speaking in the sectoral debate in Parliament on Tuesday. That's it for today's program. On behalf of producer Cheryl Johnson-Hamilton, I'm Monique Whitfield. Thanks for listening.

0: 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Roundabout JA.
1: It's time for your weekly community notice board edition of the program. I'm Joy Kelly. 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
1: Today, as explained, your community notice board gets highlighted, so stay tuned for a slew of events happening in nooks and crannies round about JA. 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We're talking about Father's Day, Sunday, June 21. 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Or, if you prefer, like me, to hold it in your hand, at the following Fontana pharmacies: at Lo Shusan in Barbican, at Sovereign Center, Tropical Plaza, Sovereign Village in Portmore, or at the Fontana Pharmacy in Montego Bay. Also coming up ahead of Father's Day, PBCJ is rounding out May and hosting a watch party on Saturday, May 30 from 6 to 9 p.m. Now, you might want to push back the children's bedtime to accommodate this one. It's the Picnic Sin Ting edition, featuring snippets of vintage children's programs. Yeah, I can't wait. So, when you tell the picnic them back in the day we used to, now them have a reference. Remember, it's a smart world. What about rapping? I asked somebody about rapping the other day. Crickets. They had no idea. Teen Time. You remember Vibrations? And what about Children's Corner? Memories. Also on screen, a Jafta Propeller short film written by Kia Moses and directed by the talented young lady alongside Adrian McDonald. And what about Obrata? Well, the evening also features a performance of Ring Games and Work Songs by the NDTC dancers. So on Saturday, May 30, head to the PBCJ Studio National at 5 to 9 South Odeon Avenue, not exactly under the clock or halfway tree, but near, and take in this special event. Speaking of culture and memories, a legacy tribute to the godfather of reggae, Joe Higgs, is set for Wednesday, June 3 at 7 p.m. Where is this showcase? In the Yard, 6 St. Andrew Park, Kingston 6. Now, this musical tribute to the legendary musician, singer, songwriter, and music teacher, credited as the founder of roots reggae music, is not one to miss. 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
1: 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Until then, I'm Joy Kelly with studio engineer Andre Sayers. Walk good.
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7: 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We are bringing the conversation to the people under the theme, Voices Heard, Shaping Labor Policies in an Evolving Labor Market. 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That's the Hotline, live from Froom Reflections and Social Services Fair on Friday, May 22 at Froom Workers Park, Westmoreland from 9 a.m. to 12:30 p.m. with Dr. Orville Taylor. 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

0: 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It's now over to your host, DSP Avalindo.
1: Good evening. Welcome to the program JCF Now. I am Avalindo, Deputy Superintendent of Police. Thanks for joining us tonight. DSP Darren Bartley is out, and we want to wish you all the best on our endeavors. JCF Now is a special program designed by the Jamaica Constabulary Force to enhance awareness on matters related to safety and security. The program aims to provide an accurate account of police achievements, foster proactive engagement with partners, communicate crime prevention strategies, and rebuild positive relationships that bolster the efforts of the Jamaica Constabulary Force. Tonight, police in the news, JCF violence reduction, removal of gunmen and guns from the streets. St. Thomas Division launches 5 new police clubs, youth clubs, that is. The Growth Hub Mentorship Program officially launched, and public advisory from the Criminal Records Office. The Jamaica Constabulary Force has intensified operations against illegal firearms, receiving strong validation from the judicial system. In the first quarter of this year, 17 offenders received a combined total of over 250 years in custodial sentences as investigations and enforcement continues. Between January 1 and March 31, 2026, 175 firearms were recovered across the island, including 32 seized at ports by the Firearms and Narcotics Investigation Division, FNID. Of these, 99 firearms were seized from 140 assailants in 93 incidents, while 44 were recovered with no individual charge. In the first quarter of 2026, 80 individuals were charged with firearm possession. This group included 63 males aged 17 to 75 and 17 females aged 19 to 58. The females arrested represented various occupations such as assistant teacher, surgical technician, customer service representative, and hairdresser. Island-wide, police laid 595 charges under the Firearms Prohibition, Restriction, and Regulation Act in the first quarter. The most common offenses, possession of a prohibited weapon, unauthorized possession of firearm, of ammunition, and the use of prohibited weapon to commit a felony. The Jamaica Constabulary Force maintains a strong stance on illegal firearms through intensified intelligence-led operations aimed at dismantling organized crime syndicates. The public is encouraged to support efforts to remove illegal weapons by providing credible information. Individuals can call Crime Stop anonymously at 311, the police emergency 119 number, or the nearest police station. The Jamaica Constabulary Force St. Thomas Division, in partnership with the St. Thomas Divisional Police Youth Council, officially launched 5 new police youth clubs in Morant Bay at the New Testament Church of God. The 5 police youth clubs that were officially launched are the St. Thomas Technical High School, License Primary, Morant Bay Primary, Airy Castle Primary, and White Horses Primary and Infant. Greetings were delivered by ACP Gary Francis, ACP Charmin Shand, and Acting SP Rowan Francis, all of whom emphasize the importance of police youth club movement in building stronger communities, empowering young people, and promoting discipline, leadership, and service. Over 100 persons attended the inspiring ceremony, which featured musical performances, motivational speeches, and the official launch declarations by Assistant Commissioner of Police, Charmin Shand. Constable Lesson Blake, Area Coordinator for the Area 3 Constabulary Communication Network, along with Miss Marika Parkinson, Governor General, believed initiative ambassador recently launched the Growth Hub at Mayday High School in Manchester. The mentorship program is designed to equip students with practical tools, encouragement, and positive mindset strategies to help them regain focus, confidence, resilience, and emotional balance through exam season. The initiative is expected to expand across several schools island-wide as part of the ongoing efforts to mentor and empower Jamaica's next generation. Finally, the Criminal Records Office is advising members of the public that its office will be closed on Monday, May 25. The Criminal Records Office apologizes for any inconvenience this closure may cause. For further information, persons are asked to contact the Criminal Records Office at 876-922-3221. That's the Criminal Records Office at 876-922-3221. For these and other stories, you can follow our social media pages, Facebook, Instagram, TikTok, and YouTube at Jamaica Constabulary Force, and on X at Jamaica Constab, or visit our website at jcf.gov.jm.

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4: 8:15

Gloria Estefan Reach reminds us about dreams, no matter how hard life may seem and how challenging. The theme for Child's Month, prioritize our children's mental health, strong minds, safer future, speaks to a truly special young girl. One who, at a very tender age, lost her dad, but one who shows resilience, hope, and determination. And even after losing her dad, she continues to shine in everything she does, personifying this theme. So tonight we talk to little Kaylee. She's from the Whitehorse Primary and Infant School in St. Thomas, and she's going to share her story. We'll also hear from her mom, Lasana Turner Francis, who has been

0: support and guiding light for her daughter, Kaylee Francis. I encourage you, stick and stay. Kaylee's at the microphone, and I am so ready to talk to her. Hi, Kaylee.
1: Hi.
0: How are you?
1: I'm good.
0: You know, it's Child's Month, and we always look forward to having children come in studio with us and share. Yes, are you excited to talk to us tonight?
1: Yes.
0: All right, let's go. So, there might be so many people, we don't know how many. You could have had your family members, maybe people at school, your principal, we don't know who they are. But a listener is somewhere listening and want to hear, what is this story about? So tell the listener, first of all, who Kaylee is.
1: Kaylee is a very bright, a very determined young girl. She never lets anyone bring her down. Anything that she does, she makes sure she shines wonderfully in it.
0: I'm learning that you are also involved in a lot of extracurricular activities.
1: Yes.
0: What are some of those activities?
1: Tracks, netball, JCDC.
0: So, how old are you?
1: I'm 10 years old.
0: You're 10. You're into tracks, you do...
1: Netball.
0: Netball. And you're also very involved in
1: JCDC.
0: What are some of the pieces that you have done with JCDC?
1: I've done dance mostly.
0: And what motivates you, Kaylee, to always be doing your best? Because you talk about you not being afraid to do anything and nothing deters you from doing what you want to do. So what motivates you?
1: What motivates me is the idea of making my mother and father proud and being the person he would want me to be. Beyond that, I am determined by progress itself.
0: You're determined. Okay. Let's talk a little bit about your dad. Because you say that whatever you do, you want to make him proud. I know mommy is here, but daddy is not here. Tell us about that.
1: Like how it makes me feel?
0: Yes. So about what age? At what age did you lose your dad?
1: 3 years old.
0: Three. So most of what you've heard, your mom or your family members tell you or told you who he was, and what kind of father he was, and some of the things that he wants for your life. You want to share a little bit of that with us?
1: Yes, please.
0: Go ahead.
1: They told me that he was very kind. I'm more of him than my mother, and me and him is like one person.
0: Do you sometimes wish he was around?
1: Yes, many times.
0: And if he was around, what are some of the things you think you would do with him?
1: I would go swimming, let him maybe cheer for me on the track, and many other things.
0: Okay. Talk to us now. Let's go back to something that you said. So, your academics, your studies, whatever you do at school. You're a top performer, PEP performer, I'm told, debater, you're an athlete, and all of that. For a 10-year-old, how do you balance? What are some of the things you do to balance your schoolwork and also do all of this, being involved in so many things?
1: I make sure to prioritize my academics first, and then on the side I do my best on everything else that comes after, but I make sure that my academics is leveled.
0: All right, so how do you do that? Is it that you, when you get home from school or you do your school, tell

0: Us a little bit more how you get to prioritize. When you say prioritize, what do you do?
1: In the mornings, if they're spelling words, I practice them first. Then maybe throughout break and lunch, I practice with my friends the dances. Then after school, I could practice more with my dance teacher. And I finish my extra lesson first, then I go to tracks.
0: And you're an honor roll student.
1: Yes, miss.
0: What's your grade like, or your average like generally?
1: It's more of in the 94 up. 94.
0: There are some people who think very highly of you, and I'm going to let you hear what some of them have to say about you, because you're talking about being involved in school and your academics and your grades and your extracurricular activities. So I'm going to let you hear what some people at school have to say about you.
2: Kaylee Francis is the epitome of hard work and dedication. This rounded student excels in academics as well as in numerous extracurricular activities. She's our deputy head girl, honor roll student. She also represented her school at the national dance finals of the JCDC competition, where she won 2 gold medals. Her attitude, determination, and perseverance is second to none. Kaylee, your White Horses primary and infant school family is extremely proud to have you as a member of our family and would like to encourage you to continue on this beautiful path you have set for yourself. We pledge that we will always support you in your future endeavors. Sky is the limit, Kaylee.
3: I am Alex Francis, Kaylee Francis' coach. When I think of Kaylee, the first word that comes to mind is resilient. I've been coaching her in both netball and track and field over a few years now. The level of determination she portrayed is definitely top tier. She's a very smart and intelligent person. She's a true leader. And when I talk about multitasking, that's Kaylee. She does very well at what she's doing. Losing is not an option. Giving up is not an option. She always tries her best to be the best at what she does. And I can proudly say I am really happy for her. Even with absence of her dad, she still tries to excel with her mom, a strong backbone by her side. Kaylee, continue to be the type of person that you are. Continue to soar to higher heights and make your mom and your family proud.
0: So the second person was the coach. Who was the first person?
1: My principal.
0: What's her name?
1: Mrs. Campbell.
0: Did you know that she thinks that way about you?
1: Not really.
0: Not really. How does it make you feel to hear the principal and your coach talk about you like that?
1: Very happy.
0: Who are some of the other people that motivates you?
1: My mother is my biggest motivator. But there are many others. Uncle Wingy, Auntie Trudy, Auntie Kim, my sister Jenna, Auntie Shanisha, and my grandmother Sophia. Many, many more.
0: Many, many more. They say that you are a leader at school.
1: Yes.
0: And I'm seeing that you're wearing so many badges. Tell us some of the badges that you have on your uniform.
1: I have the deputy head girl badge, the prefect badge, the upper division, the honor roll, the vice president, math star, and some of my class badges.
0: Excellent. Congratulations. I never got so many badges when I went to school. I don't remember if I ever got 2. So you're doing exceptionally well, and I'm sure everybody's proud of you. But we have more to talk about, because we also want to talk about some of the lessons that you have learned from mommy. Because you, earlier on, you talk about daddy not here, and we know, but mom is here. Tell us, how has mom helped to shape you into the young lady you're growing up to be?
1: She taught me that I should never let anyone change who I am.
0: And how could somebody do that?
1: She taught me that there is no one that could be me, and I should always stay myself.
0: What do you want to become when you get older?
1: I am looking into a doctor's degree.
0: You're looking into a doctor's degree. I like the sound of that. Which one in particular? Any specific area?
1: No.
0: I'm sure at some point in time you'll determine which area you'll go into. And you believe that you can become a doctor?
1: Yes.
0: All right. If you're just tuning in, we're talking with Kaylee Francis, a young lady that a lot of people consider to be resilient, hardworking. She's an achiever, high achiever at White Horses Primary and Infant, honor roll student, and she continued, the list continues. She's highly involved in track and field and extracurricular activity, and so she has learned how to weather the storms, even though her dad has passed, she being at a young age. Listen, encourage your children to stay the path. They can do well if you continue to encourage them. This is JCF Now, Stick and Stay. We'll be right back.

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0: Kaylee, Kaylee, Kaylee. Today I'm celebrating and shouting out. I am Kareen Wholeness, Kaylee's big cousin, aka auntie. Now I call Kaylee the champion girl, not just because of sports. It is all encompassing. Where sports is concerned though, she is a champion. She's able to do all of this while still accomplishing academic excellence. She's an honor roll student. Now her leadership skills are truly impressive. She's currently organizing a Labor Day and outreach upcoming project. She plays an active leadership role in various social clubs, police youth club, among many others. I don't know how she manages to do and excel at so many things. What truly moves me as well is witnessing Kaylee's strength after losing her dad a few years ago. She was old enough to understand the gravity of that loss, yet it never held her back. Despite facing such a difficult time, Kaylee remained resilient. She continued to work hard and excelled, making her mom and her late dad very proud. She uplifts and inspires her peers at school and also the kids in her family and community. Kaylee, your courage, dedication, and kindness make you a role model for everyone around you. No matter what challenges you face, sweetie, remember that you have already accomplished so much. And the best, it is yet to come. Stay true to yourself, keep leading with your heart, and know that your family is always cheering you on. We're your biggest cheerleaders. We love you, and we're always praying for you. Mwah.
1: Hey Kaylee, it's Auntie Senisha. Kaylee, you have shown so much strength, resilience, and determination at such a tender age. And I just want you to continue to make everyone around you very proud. Never forget your story is bigger than your pain, Mama. You are strong, brilliant, loved, and capable of achieving amazing things. Keep believing in yourself and keep reaching your dreams. Your dad loved you deeply from the very beginning, and I truly believe he always knew you were destined for something special. Even though he's not here physically, his pride, love, and dreams for you still lives on through everything you do. We love you, Kaylee. Keep shining, my niece. You are destined for greatness.
2: You are destined for greatness. Do you believe that?
3: Yes.
2: If your father, well, you lost your father at a young age, how has his legacy continued to inspire you?
3: He continued to inspire me by letting me know that don't let anyone define my happiness.
2: And if you had to, let's say there is a schoolmate or maybe somebody in your community, a young girl like you, another student, and if they were to go through something similar, what would your advice be to that young person?
3: I would tell them that there is nothing that they can't do, they just need to believe it.
2: Great. So one of your aunts said that there's a Labor Day project at school that you're involved in. Tell us about that.
3: It's about repainting the bathrooms, adding mirrors to both girls and boys' bathroom and more.
2: Why was that such an important project for you to be a part of?
3: Just so that girls and boys' bathroom could look more clean and well presentable.
2: All right, Mommy, over to you. We have her mom sitting right here, and she's not my daughter, and I'm proud of her, so I can just imagine how you feel on the inside, albeit it's mixed emotions because her dad is not here. But tell us, how do you stay focused, first of all? You've lost your husband. How long were you married?
3: It was

0: married for 3 years.
1: Talk to us about the loss in terms of how it, you know, like I said, how do you maintain your focus, losing him, being strong for yourself, and to be there for your child?
0: It's always a challenge. It's through faith, prayer, family, and church. It's always a rough time.
1: At what point do you pause to ensure that how you feel does not affect her, that she doesn't break down, but that whatever it is that she feels, you're able to balance her emotions as well?
0: I don't think I pause to really focus on myself. It's always about Kaylee. Most of the time, I'm a bit worried about her, especially when we have PTA meeting, and she's very smart, and she will look around and she'll see fathers representing their child, and she will come to me and said, you know, mommy, if dad or daddy was here, he would have been here representing me and so forth. If we have activities at school, she would come to me and said, if daddy was here. Yeah, so.
1: And when she say that, how do you respond?
0: I am going to be honest. Most of the time, I break down. As I said, I don't focus on myself. I struggle to challenge those feelings, because most of the time, its focus is on her. Most of the time, I don't know what to say.
1: I'm sure you've had recalls. There are times when you remember things that he would say, and perhaps plans that he had for her and how he would want her to grow up.
0: Yes.
1: Share a little bit of that with us.
0: Many times I will call her and when just pop up, whether it's in the mornings when going to school, in the days we're just there, and I will call her and said, you know that daddy normally say this, or daddy normally say that. I remember her favorite fruit is mango. She loves mango, and she always go to the mango tree in the mornings very early. And I called her and I said, I was reprimanding her for eating the food so early, the food so early, and something hit me, because I remember that he's always doing that. And I called her, instead of reprimanding her for
1: eating
0: the, right, and I sit her down and I tell her, you know that daddy, he normally does things like these.
1: And it makes you smile.
0: Yes.
1: What are some of the words or terms that he would use, and that really helps to motivate you as a mother to continue, and also that this task of raising your child remains your central priority?
0: I remember him often telling me that, Cara, he calls me Cara, Kaylee is going to be great. Cara, Kaylee is going to manage to play the keyboard. She's going to play the guitar. She's going to sing. But that was that was the only one I think that he was wrong with.
1: Which one? The singing? Kaylee, that's you can't sing.
0: She'll do all of that, but she can't sing.
1: But so far, based on what you're saying, you're seeing some of the little things that he wished and hoped for her, you're seeing them manifested in her life.
0: Yes.
1: So now, you've seen these things, she's excelling in school, and you are strong for you, you're strong for her. What are some of the challenges you face?
0: Well, I remember times when I'm faced with financial problems, mostly, but I don't know how I pulled through, but with the grace of God, yes, I always pulled through with family, with friends, I always pulled through. Emotion problems with Kaylee, I have times when she breaks down. Physically, when track season, she would say to me, I remember she saying to me, if daddy was here, because he is a track star as well, he said that she knows that daddy would be her personal trainer. The other day at the Eastern Championship, she cried when she won. She didn't win the 150 meter, but she did well. She made her best time. She ran her best time, and she was crying. And I was like, "Kaylee, why are you crying? You did great." And she didn't know how to challenge what she was going through, but I understand because she always told me that if daddy was here, he would be able to tell her how to run the race and so forth. So, yeah.
1: It's always good to have a support system, and you spoke about family. How far a support, what kind of support really do you get? And how does your even your community, what role do they play in this?
0: Family, they support me, and I considered family not just by blood. I have some really good friends who are in my corner, as they call her their niece, and my other children their nieces and nephew.
1: Hold that thought. If you're just tuning in, this is the program JCF Now, and we're talking with Kaylee Francis and her mom, Lasana Turner Francis. Stick and stay. JCF Now will be right back. It's Child's Month, so we are highlighting little Kaylee tonight.

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1: Jamaica, Monday, May 25 is Labor Day. The focus this year is the restoration of sports, early childhood, and community facilities.

0: I'm Nicholas Francis, Kaylee's uncle, also known as Uncle Winji. So today I'd like to highlight Kaylee Francis. She's a very, very brilliant, pretty girl. She excels exceptionally whatever she does. Sometimes you have to wonder how she go about doing so many things. Where she find the time for so many things and go get it. She's an all-rounder. She is a replica of her father. She would have lost her father some years ago, and Kaylee just fill the gap. Attributes also of her dad. She have lost some years ago. But nonetheless, this doesn't get her down. She's motivated. She has the drive, the zeal, the spirit to go on and to do anything that she says she's going to put herself to. She go out there, she do it. And I just trust and pray that God will keep her, strengthen her, whatever she put her hands and heart to. Keep on doing the good work. And I trust and pray that she'll reach very far in her endeavors. Keep on doing what you're doing, Kaylee. Good job, all right?
1: My name is Jadine Bailey, and Kaylee Francis is my niece. What I admire most about Kaylee is her work ethic. She is so disciplined, and she is intrinsically motivated. No one needs to tell her what to do or when to do it. When it comes to her schoolwork, she is on top of it all the time. She carries so much, does so much, and yet she still finds time to excel in everything that she does. And that really stands out, especially in this kind of generation that we have right now. She reminds me so much of her dad, how outspoken she is, how she is always ready to tell what she thinks. She's respectful, but she doesn't hold back, and I love that about her. Kaylee, I want you to know that I am super proud of you. I know you already know I am one of your biggest cheerleaders, and I will always be here cheering you on. The spirit of greatness and excellence is upon you. I often call you our legacy because I believe you are what your dad left behind for us to constantly remind us of the presence that he was. And you are so much more, and you have so much more to come. I am so excited for your future.
2: That's another audio recording of just family members and friends sharing who Kaylee Francis is. I'm going to come to you in a little bit, Kaylee, but let me finish with Mom. So we were talking about the kind of support that you get from family and how the community, how together that support has helped you to overcome or to navigate this whole business of grief as you go through. And like I said, to be strong for your daughter. So you're talking about persons being aunts and uncles who are not necessarily your blood relatives.
3: Yes. So I have a lot of those. And they are cheerleaders. They are always cheering for her. They are there for her financially most of the time, and just to motivate her, calling her, checking up on her, and so forth.
2: Share a moment with us when Kaylee made you especially proud to be a mother.
3: One moment.
2: I know there might be several. There might be several, but we will take one for the moment.
3: Basic school when she was one, she started talking at 8 months, so we knew that she was destined for greatness. She started talking at 8 months, and she started school at 1 year and 2 months. She started reading at 3 years, and she started her years of primary school. She's always on the honor roll. She's always an honor student. One of the biggest time when I find myself to be extremely proud of her, when she delivered that deputy head girl speech, I was looking at her and listening to her, and I was like, is this really my baby? She has matured in so many ways. It's very difficult for me to foster it, but

0: just listen to in her to speaking, pronouncing, commanding her audience to listen to her. It was a morning to remember.
1: And I'll know you're smiling. Seemed like it just happened yesterday. Kelly, take the microphone. You hear all these persons sharing and talking about you, your uncle and your aunt. They say that you're outspoken. They say that you're resilient and the best is yet to come. So just before we wrap up, because we're getting ready to go, what is that one thing, because she said the best is yet to come, that you think is the best, something that you consider to be the best as you continue your journey being this achiever, this high achiever? You're in so many things. You're still at school. You motivate others. You're into community projects, police youth club, because I heard somebody say that you are a part of the police youth club in school.
0: Vice president,
1: yes. So tell us, the best is yet to come. What does that look like? What are some of the things you think are ahead?
2: Probably the school that I'm going to go. That's my goal right now.
1: Which school is that? Which school are you thinking of?
2: Immaculate.
1: Why Immaculate? You're all the way from St. Thomas. Why Immaculate?
2: That's my mother's choice, and I agree with her.
1: Which school would Dad want you to go?
2: I'm not sure about that.
1: Oh, they never told you. All right. And why? Okay, so Mom chose that for you, but is there anything you know about Immaculate that you think, yes, this is why you'd want to go there?
2: I would want to go there because I feel that there's something there that I would mostly enjoy and can bring me through.
1: Let's go back to encouraging somebody. You are in school as the, did she say the head girl?
0: Deputy
1: head girl. And you are in these clubs. There are children who may go through the same thing that you have been through. They may be high achievers. They may not be high achievers. What do you say to a young girl, a young boy, who may go through something similar, who may not have a mom like your mom who is strong to support? How do you encourage that child?
2: I'll encourage them to, even if you don't have somebody that can hold you up, you can try to be determined on your own and put your best out there.
1: What is the message to your principal and your teachers at school who are there for you?
2: Most of them that are out there listening to me talk, I know that they're proud right now of me and of where I'm coming from and where I'm at now.
1: Ooh, mommy, over to you. Mother, single mother now, though you have support. What's your message to that mother or that father? Because we have fathers too who are nurturing and growing their children because they might have lost the mom on the other end. What do you say to that parent?
0: Never give up on your child. Be there for them. Love them, motivate them, and just be present. Being present is a big thing.
1: And to your family members who give support, even when sometimes you probably don't think you need to talk to anybody, what do you say to them? Or to those that are your supporters?
0: I love and appreciate you a lot. Big up.
1: Thanks for coming. Kelly, such a pleasure to have you. And it's our prayer that you will continue to excel, that you'll continue to be strong, that you'll continue to be resilient.

0: that you'll continue to motivate another young person like yourself. All the best.
1: Thank you.
0: And we hope and wish that you, in fact, get to go to which school? And if you don't go to Immaculate, you are going to bloom where you will be planted. If you're just tuning in, this is a program, JCF Now. We're out of time. Truly, we were talking with little Kaylee Francis and her mom. Oh, I almost have a tongue tie. Her mom, Lasana Francis. She lost her dad at a young age, but with support from school, from family, from the community, they're able to remain strong, to remain resilient. And you too can be there for your child or for that person who may go through something similar. We want to thank you for joining us tonight for this program. We know you have choices, but we always appreciate the fact that you chose JCF Now. To our technical operator, Mr. Kenneth Reed, and the entire production team at the JCF Constabulary Communication Network, thanks for joining us. Have a great night. I am Deputy Superintendent of Police, Avelindo.

We have been requested to announce the death of Superintendent Rupert Rudolph Linton. Superintendent Rupert Rudolph Linton, late of Mona Kingston, died on April 4, leaving daughters Jennifer, Junette, Shivani, and Junelle, brother Ivan, grandchildren, and other relatives. The body of Superintendent Rupert Rudolph Linton leaves Romans Funeral Home to Romans Funeral Chapel, 23 Dunrobin Avenue, on Saturday, May 23, for funeral service at 10 a.m. Interment at Dovecot No. 2.

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0: It is 9:30 on the clock, so it's time for me to take a break. But before I take the break, gotta say goodnight and welcome to you. Welcome to the Nightcap. Kenneth Reed here, which you keeping you company until midnight. Hey, I see Baby D in the house having a good time. I don't know what is happening, why Baby D is so happy, but she's in a good mood. And I like that. If you're listening to the Nightcap and you're in a good mood, I guess I should get paid, right? Yeah, I should be paid because I'm doing my job, right? So big up yourself, Baby D. Happy to know that you're here and you're enjoying yourself. Dawn says, hey, I'm here too, Kenneth. And the soft and easy music is rocking me, and I'm staying with you until midnight. So Dawn say, yes, I know Baby D alone. It's not Baby D alone who is here. She's also here. Lisa from Southfield in St. Elizabeth is also here. Hi, Lisa. How you doing? Lorraine in Mile Gully also in the house. Lorraine says, bless up to all the Nightcappers. I see Lady Grace, who is also in the house and enjoying the music. Robert Green and the crew. Robert Green alongside Janet Gordon, Kenesha Rommel. They are from Amelia District in St. Catherine. They're also locked to the 94. Christopher Anglin also in the house checking out the Nightcap. Christopher Anglin says, hey, he's back in the Grand Cayman Islands, but he's making sure to let us know that he's okay. And he's sending a shout out to all the Nightcappers. Elaine from out west also in the house. Hi, Elaine, how you doing? Ian from Cocoa Walk in South Manchester. We go back to St. Elizabeth to say hi to Angela Hibbert from Williamsfield in St. Elizabeth. We hop over to Portland to say hi to Miss Yvonne, who is also locked in, always listening to the 94. We come back to St. Catherine to say hi to Doreen in Top Mountain. We go overseas to hail up Mr. G in New York City. Big up yourself, Mr. G. Mr. G says, happy Thursday. We head back to Jamaica to go to St. Anne to shout out Narissa, who is in Runaway Bay. Narissa says, Kenneth, I'm on board until midnight. Glenn in Sanguinetti, Henry Street in Sanguinetti, also locked. Gotta go for a break and we come back. We got some reggae music lined up for you, so stay tuned. It's Radio Jamaica 94 FM. It's the Nightcap.
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0: protege says, lady, you're too crafty. You're too original. Too much stylings. It is 9:45 on the 94, 50 minutes before 10. 10 o'clock, we got news from the Radio Jamaica News Center. Got to go for a short break, take care of a little business. Before that, though, Dawn says she's rocking reggae style. So too is Mama Banna in Portmore. Mama Banna says, yeah, Medea, full join the selections and bless up all the night cappers. That's Mama Banna in Portmore for sure. Earl from Guardsman, the Maypen Metaverse crew. Cheryl in Canada, in Shelburne, Canada, also locked in and listening to the music from the nightcap. Cheryl says to hail up all the listeners of Radio Jamaica. Baby D says, I bet you never know who else I listen, Kenneth. But the one, Sonny Brooks, so big up yourself, Sonny Brooks. Happy to know that you're in the house. Ariane in Crossroads, also loving the vibes. That's Annie Ann. I beg your pardon, Annie Ann. I mispronounce your name. Jacqueline in Brian Peace in Clarendon. Red Rose in Aberdeen, St. Elizabeth. Big up yourself, Red Rose. Wayne in Brampton, Ontario, Canada. Man from London says greetings to one and all.
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0: That's Protégé, Flight Plans. Less than a minute before 10, so let me quickly say hi to Bridget, who's in the house. Bridget is in Florida. Come back home to hop on over to Top Mountain to say hi to Doreen. That's in St. Catherine. Doreen said the music's sweet. Can't sleep tonight until midnight. Man from Plowden, representing for all the folks in Plowden who are locked into Radio Jamaica 94 FM. Satch Moore, who is listening to the 94 from Florida. Understand a few days ago was Satch Moore's birthday, so a belated happy birthday to you, Satch Moore.
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3: Good evening, I'm Deidrean Gordon with the latest Radio Jamaica news. Opposition member Anthony Hilton is warning of deeper economic troubles if urgent action is not taken by Parliament in response to the country's current cement shortage. More in this report from Halshane Burke.
4: The construction sector has been grappling with a shortage of cement in recent weeks. The Incorporated Master Builders Association of Jamaica in April indicated that conditions should improve by this month. The shortage has been attributed to several factors, including increased demand outpacing supply, which has been partly compounded by the government's Roofs Program and Tourism Housing Assistance and Recovery Program, THARP. During Wednesday's meeting of the Economy and Production Committee of Parliament, Mr. Hilton called for swift action to avoid destabilization.
5: Of some urgency is a matter of the availability of cement in the country at the moment, the implication of which is far-reaching. A private member motion is before the House at the moment. It should have been taken yesterday. I'm hoping that it will be taken later today to allow for this to come before the committee for urgent consideration. This is having a destabilizing effect on the construction industry and on a range of other economic activities. And I believe that matter should get some priority in the scheduling of events before the House.
4: Opposition member of the Economy and Production Committee, Anthony Hilton. There is a private member's motion on the matter before the House of Representatives. The issue was also raised Tuesday by Norman Brown, chairman of the Housing Agency of Jamaica, during the official launch of the Recover and Rebuild Expo by the Montego Bay Chamber of Commerce. Mr. Brown said there continues to be an increased demand across the region, especially as Jamaicans in the western part of the island look to rebuild a stronger post-Hurricane Melissa. He said there is now a heightened focus on rebuilding damaged homes with slab roofs, which has driven up demand. Halshane Burke, Radio Jamaica News.
3: The National Drought Management Committee has been activated amid growing concerns that a developing El Nino phenomenon could bring higher temperatures and reduced rainfall to the island in the months ahead. The Meteorological Service says the committee is expected to meet within the next 10 days as it continues to monitor climate indicators pointing to the possible emergence of a super El Nino event later this year. It says although Jamaica recorded above average rainfall during much of the traditional dry season, between January and April, recent conditions have become noticeably warmer and drier in several areas. In a statement issued yesterday, the Met Service said El Nino events have historically been associated with below average rainfall and higher temperatures across parts of the Caribbean, increasing the risk of drought and heat-related impacts. It reiterated that if projections materialize, Jamaica could see reduced rainfall during the summer months and ahead of the island's main rainy season, which typically peaks in October. The Met Service warns that such conditions could place added pressure on water resources, agriculture and the wider environment, including increased heat stress affecting crops and livestock. A Kingston-based justice of the peace and paralegal clerk has been sentenced to 2 years in prison after she was convicted in a multi-million dollar real estate scam. 53-year-old Georgia Messam, who served as a justice of the peace for Kingston and St. Andrew and worked as a paralegal clerk in Village Green, St. Anne, was sentenced last week before the St. Andrew Parish Court. Messam was sentenced on Thursday for defrauding a businesswoman from St. Catherine of more than $27 million during a property transaction. Prosecutors led evidence that between April 2018 and 2019, the businesswoman transferred over $27 million into Messam's bank account to purchase a property. The understanding was that the funds would be passed on to the appropriate attorney at law at Messam's law firm. However, Messam failed to hand over the funds to the attorney and fraudulently issued a letter drawn on the letterhead of the attorney's office to the seller's attorney. The fraud was eventually discovered, and following an investigation by the fraud squad, Messam was formally charged in 2023 with fraudulent conversion, unlawfully making available a device or data for the commission of an offense, and engaging in a transaction that involves criminal property. Five men were taken into custody in St. Anne yesterday after the police raided premises in a gated community and seized an illegal gun. It's reported that about 11 p.m., a police special unit in St. Anne entered the Otterias Country Club in Great Pond after receiving intelligence of suspicious-looking men in the community. During the operation, a Taurus semi-automatic pistol with a magazine affixed was seized. The five men were arrested in connection with the seizure. That is the latest news on Radio Jamaica. I'm Deidrean Gordon. Good evening.
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Maybe I see you working hard. Wanna let you know and proud. Let you know that I admire what you do. Don't know if I need to reassure you if my life will be purposeless without you. If I want it, when I ask you, you inspire me to be better.

some slow jams for you in this segment of the Nightcap. Miley Cyrus, Adore You. Shoutouts to Maxine in Toronto and Jennifer in Connecticut. Jennifer says, hey, she's a bit late, but she just want us to know that she's present. So welcome, welcome, Jennifer. Jennifer says hi to all the Nightcappers. Pauline from Montego Bay is also in the house. Hi, Pauline. How's my bay this time of the night? Here is something brand new for you. Kelani and Brandy, I Need You.

0: couple of minutes, Olivia Dean. It's now 10:31 on Radio Jamaica 94 FM. It's the Nightcap. Gotta go for a break, and when we come back, it's gonna be time for that segment where we put someone in the spotlight. Stay tuned.
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8: 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We are bringing the conversation to the people under the theme, Voices Heard, Shaping Labor Policies in an Evolving Labor Market. 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That's the hotline live from Froom Reflections and Social Services Fair on Friday, May 22 at Froom Workers Park, Westmoreland from 9 a.m. to 12:30 p.m. with Dr. Orville Taylor. 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
0: Hey, welcome back to the Nightcap. It's now 10:34 and a half. All right, so this is the segment where we put someone in the spotlight, and tonight

Tonight, the Jamaican who is in the spotlight is Paul Blake, better known as Frankie Paul. He was born on October 19, 1965. He passed away on May 18, 2017. So between now and 11:30, we'll be playing music from Paul Blake, better known as Frankie Paul, a dancehall reggae artist. He was born blind, and he was also dubbed by some as Jamaican Stevie Wonder.

playing music from the catalog of Frankie Paul. He's our guest tonight. You know, Frankie Paul was born blind. He was born in 1965. On October 19, 1965. Now, he was born blind, but as a child had his sight partially restored by an operation on a hospital ship. He sang for and impressed Stevie Wonder when Stevie Wonder visited a school that Frankie Paul attended, prompting him to pursue a singing career. Adopting the stage name Frankie Paul, he first found fame in the early 1980s, and he recorded prolifically throughout the decade. He recorded for virtually every producer in Jamaica at some time, and was known to release several albums a year. So we'll continue with our feature on Frankie Paul. We play playing music from his catalog.

0: You're listening to music from Paul Blake, better known as Frankie Paul. He's our guest tonight, playing music from his catalog until 11:30. It's now 11:58 on the 94. Gotta go for a break, but before that, Edgar in Portmore says, Frankie Paul, great artist, big up. Devon in Queens says, I'm locked in and enjoying the music of Frankie Paul. Big up to Maxine in Toronto. Lisa in Florida says, hey, the right selection. One, Frankie Paul, never two. Big up yourself. Charmaine says, yes, big artist, Frankie Paul. Shout out to Three Sons, who is also listening in from March Penn. Narissa in Runaway Bay, St. Anne says, yeah, she's loving the music of Frankie Paul. Tony Thomas in the UK, big Arsenal fan, celebrating Arsenal's victory, winning in the league, and he's rocking to the 94. Marcia Ram of Sanguinetti in Clarendon, also in the house. Gonna go for a break and we come back. We got more music from the catalog of Frankie Paul.
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0: Hey, welcome back. It's 2 minutes past 11 on the 94. We continue our feature on Frankie Paul.

That's Frankie Paul, Stuck on You. Know, you know, Frankie Paul resided in Gambia from 1994, and in January 2016, he underwent surgery to amputate a foot and part of his leg. Now, Frankie Paul passed away on May 18, 2017 from complications with his liver. He had a lot of albums to his credit, Giving You the Chance, Past the Tushung Peng, Tidal Wave, Over the Wall, Still Alive, Shut Up Boy, Sarah, Warning, Alicia, Fire There Must Must Still, Dancehall Duo, Slow Down, Frankie Paul at Studio One, Veteran, Reaching Out, Can't Get You Out of My Mind, Detrimental, Get Closer, Start of Romance, Best in Me, Let's Chill, Jammin', Should I, Money Talk, Sleepless Night, Hot Number, Tomorrow, Casanova, Live and Love, Sizzling, Don Man, Talk All You Want, Hard Work, Timeless, If You Want Me Girl, Come Back Again, Freedom, We Rule, and the list goes on and on and on. Jackie says, enjoying Frankie Paul's soothing music. That's Auntie Jackie in Crawls Riversdale. Lady Grace also rocking to Frankie Paul's music. Robert Green also rocking. Edgar says, one of a kind, a legend, Frankie Paul.

0: Feeling Deep Down. Now that's from 2003. It's now 11:30 on Radio Jamaica 94 FM. It's the Nightcap. We'll go for a break and we'll come back with you with the final segment. Stay tuned.
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2: 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We are bringing the conversation to the people under the theme, Voices Heard, Shaping Labor Policies in an Evolving Labor Market. 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
6: Kenneth Reed. Kenneth Reed. Kenneth Reed.

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You see, I come from one of those pretty large families and I'm the baby of the family. And you know, you never grow up to your mother. I'll never forget the way she looked at me when I played it for her. She said, I like the music. You know, baby, the melody is really nice. But I know you're not gonna sing that song. But we eased it right on by her. Yes, we did. And it became one of my biggest records, too. So I want you to do this for me, if you will. Everybody, think back to your

do you want it tonight? It's 10 minutes before midnight. The Diaspora Daybreak crew steps in at midnight. So I gotta pack up my little bundle, make my way out of here. But thanks for your company. Thanks for being a part of the Nightcap experience. Narissa, always happy to have your company. Yes, I'll catch you tomorrow. We come back at you with the E Factor show from 8 p.m. until midnight. That's where you come to have a party on a Friday night, right here on Radio Jamaica 94 FM. Marlene in Braes River. Big up yourself, Marlene. Dawn. Dawn says, yeah, she really enjoyed the Frankie Paul selection. Shout out to all the taxi drivers in Craighead, Manchester. It's coming from Louis, the chef from Florida.

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Yes, Lord, we thank you for another big day, another new day, another awesome day right here inside Diaspora Daybreak. Good morning, good morning, good morning. Yes, listeners, we are right here. Of course, you are hearing Markland Action Edwards. And of course, I'm never alone. I'm never alone. I'm never alone. My producer is always with me. And we say good morning, Lady P. Good morning to you. And of course, to all those who are at home and those who are abroad, good morning to you, whether you're in the Caribbean, South America, North America, Europe, wherever you are this morning. Good morning and welcome to another edition of what? Diaspora Daybreak. Yes. And you know, this is my favorite morning, right? It is my favorite morning. Why? Because it's the last working morning of the week. So the weekend is here. And we get the opportunity just to really set the tone and set the pace and get the weekend rolling. And it's a long one, you know. It's a very long one this weekend because what? It's Labor Day weekend in Jamaica. And I think, if memory serves me right, I think it is Memorial Weekend in North America. Yes, yes, yes, yes, yes. Lots of traveling this weekend. I get to understand that about 45 million Americans are planning on traveling this long weekend. So that's a whole lot of people going across the United States, I tell you. So we say good morning and welcome. Hope you had a great day yesterday. And of course, you're off to a great start this year, Friday morning, the 22nd day of May, 2022. And this weekend, you know, it's Labor Day weekend, as I mentioned earlier on, right here in Jamaica land we love. Not only that, but looking at the dates, we're still in National Workers Week. We're still in Global Road Safety Week. We are, today is International Day for Biological Diversity. Tomorrow it's going to be Labor Day, but of course we're observing it on Monday the 25th. Schools are out. Oh yes, the kids are out for the weekend. So parents, aunties, uncles, grandmas, grandpas, nanas, and of course, big brothers, big sisters, little brothers, little sisters. Yes, make sure that you have lots of fun this weekend with your children, with your brothers and sisters and cousins and nieces and nephews, because, you know, you got to find something to do. You got to find something to do with the little ones. And when I come online, you know, I am so excited because I feel like Mavado. I feel so special. Why? Because you're all here waiting on me. Yeah, I feel special. You know, like when you travel and you come out to the airport and you see your family and friends waiting on you. Yes, man, that's how I feel, because when you're traveling and you land and you look outside and nobody knows you, you say, Lord have mercy, nobody remember me. But look at here this morning, Lisa remembers me over there in Southfield St. Best. Robert Green and family, they remember me. Nerissa remembers me. And Nerissa is the Prophet Markland this morning. Nerissa over there in Norway, 3 Cent remember me. Bev in Duncan, Trelawney. Oh,

Yes, she remembers me indeed. I see Marcy and Lakespin. Look her here, Amari, my niece is here. I haven't seen my niece in many days. Thank God for the weekend. I see Uncle Ronnie, Elaine in Westmoreland. I see Talis in Vauxhall. Debbie is also here. Karen in Alberta is also here. Sonia in Manchester. Joyce in the UK. Latoya and Kevoy, they're also here. Vivine is also here. Andrea in Florida. Dahlia, Lanford, Johnson, Jennifer in Connecticut. Marcia in Islington, St. Mary. Peaches in Rosewell, Clarendon. Doreen in Top Mountain. Bubbles in Brighton. Oh my goodness. Myla is also here with me. Wayne in Brampton. Everybody's here this morning. It's a beautiful day. Producer, give me a piece more of that song. Give me a piece more of that song, because it's indeed a beautiful day right here in JA and the Diaspora.

0: Anton, we thank you for rain. And let me see, King Ranko is also here. Belinda is also here. Omar in Ironshore. Rastoni is also here. Stephen in New York City. So we say good morning, good morning, good morning. And we welcome everybody this beautiful Friday morning to another edition of Diaspora Daybreak. And you should know for sure that I mentioned earlier on that my producer is with me. Yes, so we have a great show lineup for you. We are going to be, we're not banking on home this morning. No, we're not banking on home this morning at all. But for sure, we will have the Global Beat. We'll have the Matter of the Morning. We'll have the Voice of the People. We'll have the Diaspora Diary. Tell you what's going on this weekend in New York City. We're going to play the music. And of course, close out with our devotion later on before we go right back to the Bible. But this morning, listeners, in just a mo, we'll tell you the top stories going across the world, because whether you believe it or not, something is always happening. Something is always happening in the world. Oh, yes. Let me see now. What's happening? I'll tell you more about that in a little while. And then in Jamaica, yesterday was what? Career day in schools. Lord have mercy. I saw some little soldiers and some nurses and some doctors. I saw some chefs. I saw some police officers. I saw some pilots. Oh yes, they were all decked out all across Jamaica, land we love. I saw some farmers too, of course. Oh yes, they were all decked out yesterday in their respective uniform, and it was just awesome to see the little ones as they aspire to be professionals in years to come. So let's take a break and come right back to you right here inside Diaspora Daybreak on Radio Jamaica 94 FM.
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0: Did I tell you? It is what? It is 12:15 in Jamaica, so that is 6:15 in London, England.
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And you know for sure that the lines to call later on, 926-2178, 926-8631, 926-7615. The toll free remains the same at 888-991-2080. And the WhatsApp line, 876-553-5908. Yes, sirree. So we are off to a great start this morning. And again, for those who are just logging on, I like to know that you're there, you know. I wonder if my big sister, Nadian, I wonder if she's on this morning. I wonder if Auntie Faye in Colbeck Heights is on this morning, because I get to understand that lots of folks are on, but they don't want to be recognized. Yeah, so they're not texting because they don't want me to load them up. But you know what? That's what they want me to do. They don't want me to call their names, but they're going like they don't want me to call their names. So good morning to all the silent listeners. Good morning to you. Good to have you on board this morning. So what's going on across the world? What's going on? Let me check in here. Let me check in and see what's going on inside the global beat. Yes, we give you the top news stories from across the world. So we are starting off over there in Africa. And you should know by now, if you're not living under a rock, that there is an Ebola outbreak that triggers high-level cancellations. Yes, the African Union and India officially postponed next week's India-Africa Forum Summit in New Delhi due to an escalating Ebola outbreak driven by the rare strain in Central Africa. Yes, and in the Democratic Republic of Congo, that's DRC, rioters have set fire to an Ebola treatment facility after being denied access to retrieve the bodies of deceased relatives for traditional burials. Lord have mercy. Currently, the DRC national football team relocated its pre-World Cup training camp from Kinshasa to Belgium due to intensifying disease transmission and foreign travel restriction. And I think that's where you get treatment these days, you know. I hear that the treatment for Ebola is over there in Germany, but we'll see what happens. Now, where else? In South Africa, the South African Weather Service issued updates following weeks of severe cold fronts, heavy rainfall, and destructive flooding that battered the Eastern Cape and Western Cape, intensifying discussions regarding extreme climate shift projections on the continent. Yes, sorry, Bob. And then right here in Jamaica land we love, right here in Jamaica land we love, Finance Minister Favour Williams confirmed that the Jamaican government is forced to introduce new revenue. Not that. Hold on. Let me jump over to the U.S. and come back, because that needs some updating. Airline and highway infrastructure bracing for a record-breaking 45 million Americans predicted to travel over the long weekend this weekend, despite high localized fuel costs. So as much as the fuel cost is up, then 45 million Americans are projected to travel over the long weekend, holiday weekend. And I said before, it's a long weekend in the U.S. and it's a long weekend right here in Jamaica land we love. The U.S. Commission of Fine Arts officially approved the design for a proposed 250-foot monument arc championed by the Trump administration. President Trump announced intention to proceed with construction on Interior Department land with or without congressional funding, sparking swift lawsuits from veterans and historians. You know what Trump gonna do, Trump, right? Trump is gonna do what pleases Trump. And over in Canada, a Pentagon official publicly criticized Ottawa's lag in hitting alliance defense spending targets during an ongoing review of the F-35 fighter jet program, reigniting domestic debate over Canada's defense budget. A damning commission report hit the Royal Canadian Mounted Police, RCMP,
That's what they call their police force in Canada, the Royal Canadian Mounted Police, RCMP, in Nova Scotia, citing grossly inadequate initial

here, still here inside Diaspora Daybreak. Then we say good morning to you. No, we're not taking requests as yet. We are not taking requests as yet at all, at all, at all. And of course, Yvonne is in Curacao. We say good morning, Yvonne. Good to know that you are here. Can I hear? No, no, no, no, no, no, no, no, no, no, no, no, no, no. Oh, you're 1 hour ahead of Jamaica, so it is now 1:34 your time. Good to know. Okay, so that's why you request your song early. No, well, it's not even 2 o'clock your time as yet. So don't rush it, don't rush it, don't rush it. All right. Good morning, Yvonne. Good morning, Ven. And of course, you know, I don't know if you're aware that yesterday was career day right here in Jamaica Land. We love, as I mentioned earlier on, that our little ones were all dressed up in the profession of their, I don't even think if it's of their choice now, but most of what we saw yesterday was really the parents' ambition for their children. Career Day in Jamaican Schools is an interactive event designed to expose students to various professions, connect classroom learning to the real world, and help them envision their future paths. Yes, it emphasizes goal setting, personal development, and aligning future career choices with the needs of our country. So we'd have seen them dressed up in their uniforms or their outfits of their dream or their profession, from doctors and police officers to farmers and entrepreneurs. Of course, for some schools, or most schools I should say, they invited industrial professionals. So for example, they had members of the JDF, members of media agencies, members of the police force and local businesses that were out in their numbers yesterday speaking with students from preschool all the way up. You know, that it happened yesterday, along with traditional roles. Educators actively expose students to emerging and vocational fields such as cosmetology, information technology, and the performing arts. Professionals explain the specific academic requirements, such as the importance of math and English, and the vocational training needed to enter their fields. Yes, I don't recall seeing anybody dressed up as radio announcers, but radio announcers don't really have a particular uniform, you know. They normally wear the brand, the uniform of the station that they represent. So we would normally have on our RJR Gleaner branded shirts, but there's no actual outfit like the police, the nurses and doctors would wear when it comes on to media practitioners. But hey, we do have some budding broadcasters out there tuning in this morning. So with that said, listeners, with that said, as it relates to Career Day, the question I have for you, the matter of the morning is as simple as this. What was your childhood dream career, and are you living it out right here and now? It's as easy as that. As I said, we keep it light, especially on the weekend. What was your career, your childhood dream career, and are you living it out today? At the end of it, I'll tell you what my career dream was. I'm going to hear all of yours first, and then I'll tell you at the end of it what my career dream was. Am I living it out today? I will let you know that too. So call me at 926-2178, 926-7615, 926-8631, or just send me a WhatsApp. I know some of you can't be bothered. You can't be bothered to take up the phone and to be dialing. You can't be bothered with the talking like others in the early morning here. So feel free, send me a WhatsApp message at 876-553-5908. That's 876-553-5908, and let us know right here and now, because we all want to know your childhood dream career. And the question is, are you living it out as we speak? And while I

await your responses on the WhatsApp line, then of course I have no problem dropping a tune or two. Well, not me. DJ Lady P, DJ Celise, DJ Celise, do have some music for us in between time. So we're gonna be listening as we wait on your responses. And of course, feel free if you wanna call me and tell me your childhood dream career, and you need to tell me too if you are in that profession as we speak. 926-2178-926-7615 or 926-8631. Let's drop some music in between time as we wait on the responses of our listeners. I see some coming in on the WhatsApp line already. The question is, what was your childhood dream career, and are you living it right here and now? In the meantime, some music right here inside Diaspora Daybreak.

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4: Right, that's what it is. That's what it is. That's what it is right here on Radio Jamaica. Caller, good morning. Hello. If you listen to your radio, you're going to be confusing. You got to listen to me on your telephone, all right? Let me see now, Dougie in Nova Scotia. My childhood career was to be an underwater welder, shipbuilder. I chased that dream to Canada. Now I'm building my third ship. Also did my first underwater weld a month ago. Wow. Awesome, Dougie. Good to hear that, because not many people end up living out their career, their childhood career. So that's nice. Good morning, caller.
5: Good morning, Mr. Edward.
4: Yes, sir. What's going on?
5: Yeah, I wanted to be a chartered accountant back when I was my high school days, sir.
4: Right. You want to be a chartered accountant?
5: I want to be a chartered accountant.
4: Mm-hmm.
5: Hello?
4: I'm hearing you. So what are you now?
5: No, I'm just counting ants.
4: You're counting ants. At least you're still counting.
5: They try and all these things.
4: Yeah, man, you're still counting. So you're still accounting.
5: What's getting to me?
4: You're still doing some form of accounting, because you're counting ants, so you're still in the field.
5: I'm not hearing you so well,
4: Benson. You might want to call us back later on. All right?
5: Hello?
4: But, yes, I'm not hearing you clearly, so I'm saying you might want to call us back later on, because your line is a bit
5: fuzzy. I'm hearing you better now.
4: Okay, good. So you're saying you want to become a chartered accountant, but that didn't happen.
5: Yeah, I'm just counting ants right now.
4: Oh yeah, but as I said, you're still counting.
5: Yeah, I tried. Hello?
4: Yeah, man.
5: Yeah, I tried doing it in school. And I went to evening classes, but it didn't work out, boy. The trial balances and all this calculation was getting to me.
4: Okay.
5: But my forte is math.
4: Life happens, my brother. Life happens. That's all right. All right, Benson, thank you for calling. Marklin, my dream career was to be a nurse. However, somewhere along the line, I became afraid of blood. So I ended up becoming a teacher. Jennifer in Connecticut. All right, Jennifer, that happens. Life happens. Not everybody wants to, can handle the blood. Good morning, caller.
6: Blessed morning.
4: Blessed morning, Lloyd. What's going on?
6: To you and our honorable listener.
4: Thank you.
6: 8:46, the time in Ethiopia and Kenya, and 5:40 odd in Ghana. You know, you mustn't left out the African connection, you know?
4: No, then you know, you know, listen to the show, my brother.

0: Because every morning now we start giving news out of Africa, you know. All because
1: no,
0: of
1: me,
0: you.
1: I'm just taking up on the time. I come here at 2 o'clock the time in England.
0: You want some? You want me to tell them the time we're going over in Africa too? That can be added to the mix. No worries, man. We can do
1: yes,
0: that, man.
1: Yes, we thanks greatly to diaspora Daybreak. You know, in Taiwan, mm-hmm. You know, for the African diaspora, the black diaspora, Jamaica, man, I deal with it. You know, see it? Mm-hmm. The African diaspora should I deal with it. You know, see it? Because remember.
0: Well, where deal with all the diaspora?
1: Because, remember, you know, a man tell you, say, being born in Jamaica don't make you Jamaican, so we don't know who them attack when you say Jamaican diaspora. Huh? Our people were born out of Jamaica, who not talk like how the African diaspora is those of us as African who born out of Africa. You see me I deal with? So I know this Jamaican diaspora will come about, you know, and if I were born out of Jamaica, our people were born in Jamaica and migrate, you know, to America or England or them place there. Anyway.
0: Once you have Jamaican connection, you're part of the Jamaican diaspora.
1: Oh,
0: basically.
1: So I said, you know, this Jamaican thing, this Jamaican mentality, it deceives us. Because we have a black population here, you know? So we are African diaspora. Jamaica, no Africa here. What me really call to talk about still, you know? I can touch on a subject in respect, you know? This career thing we are talking about. A destiny, you know? A man destiny, you know? And how you choose, how you're born. Because occupy.
0: Yes, yes.
1: You know? So we give thanks. As we say, I want to talk about something. Because I'm not really your point.
0: But you know, your time. You see your time, Lloyd? No disrespect. You know, so we're not this program. Your time is after 1 o'clock. So we try to deal with the topic from between 12:30 and 1. I say after 1 o'clock now, you can call me and talk about your thing. But more you work with my topic between 12:30 and 1.
1: Okay, so 1 o'clock my call back and talk about our thing, not my thing, our thing, our black affair.
0: Our thing. Our black affair, Rasta man.
1: All right, give thanks my honorable people and give thanks to the radio family. Because you know say we become a family, you know, despite we don't know our one another in person, you know? But we
0: indeed,
1: are all
0: one family, one love.
1: Royal family. Take one care, love. My honorable people, until when we wappy back, Mark Lan. You know, see, because we have to talk about the black
0: wappy back. Of course. I love that. Let me jump over to the next caller. Good morning to you, caller.
2: Yes, Mark Lan, morning.
0: Yes.
2: Mark Lan?
0: Yeah, man, I'm hearing you. What was your career dream? What was your childhood dream? Career dream? Yes, Donovan, I hear you.
2: Oh, yeah, yes, Markland, yes. My career dream, a machinist. You know?
0: A what? Machinist?
2: Yeah, man. So I still live by it, you know. You know, so
0: you're
2: for
0: a machinist.
2: Yeah?
0: You're now a machinist.
2: Yeah, man. So, you know, I move a multitask around the shoe factory, the brassiere, the pants, the shirt, the t-shirt, and back then straight. You know, so
0: anything that you use machine for make you depend on that.
2: Yeah, man. And clothes and shoes, you know. So I even work with one of the famous shoes slippers company, you know, Bridget. You know, the bouquet, the cutaway, you know, whatsoever, you know. Design, you know, do all those things for. So you know, work in factories. Mr. Vaz, Darrell Fad, yeah man.
0: Sounds good. Well, all right, respect. Good to know that you are living out your childhood career dream. All right. Thank you, Donovan. And, of course, Jennifer. Oh, I think I mentioned Jennifer already. Yeah, she didn't like the site. She was afraid of blood, so she ended up being a teacher. Janelle, my childhood dream was to be a dietitian, but I am a registered nurse, not living it out, but loving my job nevertheless. Of course, Janelle, good to know that even though you didn't make it to become you are a registered nurse, so hey, you are still enjoying and practicing close enough, because dietitian, I would think that, you know, assist people, help people in, you know, living.

0: Living a healthy lifestyle and sticking to their diet and preparing different meal plans and portion and all kind of stuff, you might not be doing that where food is concerned. But of course, as a registered nurse, you're also ensuring that we are healthy and we live a good lifestyle. And if we are ill, then you're there to nurse us back to wellness. Yes, caller, good morning. Hola. Hello. Listen to the telephone, not to the radio. 2178, good morning. 7615, good morning. 8631, good morning. All right, keeping it rolling right here. Stephen in New York City, auto technician. So what are you today? The dream, career dream was to become an auto technician. What are you today, Stephen? Are you an auto technician or not? That's what we want to know, listeners. Yesterday, as I said earlier on, was a career day across Jamaica land we love, and we saw our youngsters, a little man, I think Kavoy, no, it's not Kavoy, is it Kamari? Kamari was in what? Pilot suit, LaToya. That's the picture I saw. And so we know for sure that he's aiming for the skies. Yes, he's going to be soaring so high to become a pilot. So listeners, that's the, yeah, I want to talk to me, man. I want to go answer. Even if you're not in your field of choice, as long as you are earning your honest bread, I am good with it. So even if you wanted to become a teacher, lawyer, doctor, police, soldier, and you never make it, you right now, you are maybe a household helper, you might be a caregiver, you might be a nanny. It doesn't matter, as long as you're earning your honest bread. I am good with that. I am good with that. All right, so no feeling away, because I'm going to tell you what my childhood career path was and if I'm living it out or not. I wanted to become a nurse, but I ended up being a teacher, and I am loving it. Bev in Duncan's. There you go. There you go. Not really a nurse, but you're a teacher, and right now nobody can take that away from you. Good morning, 2178. Good morning, 7615. Good morning, X6. Okay. All right. So let's get. Maybe I'm seeing doubles line. I thought I glint a flashing light or a blinking light. Oh, it's no longer blinking, right? So let me jump back over to Stephen. Yes, Stephen, talk to me, Stephen. You're a practicing technician, or technician. Okay. Simon knows someone else, doubles, you know. Good morning.
1: Yes, sir.
0: Yes.
1: Yeah, I wasn't complete. My call earlier, I don't know. Yeah, as I said, I like accounting, but I'm now into sales, you know.
0: Oh, you're into sales.
1: Yeah, I'm into sales and marketing. I do it mostly on my
0: Okay.
1: phone.
0: Okay, that's good.
1: Yeah, man.
0: All right. I appreciate you calling back.
1: Hello?
0: Yeah, man. I appreciate you calling back, Benson. Thank you.
1: Yeah, man. Look, Markland.
0: Yes.
1: Yeah, can I give it my number, please and thanks?
0: For what? For
1: Eight.
0: what purpose?
1: Eh?
0: For what purpose?
1: Phone for interview, client, because I say I'm into sales.
0: Benson.
1: Yeah?
0: There's a time and place for everything under the sun. You hear?
1: Okay, what about phone friends?
0: You what I'm saying? There's a time and place for everything under the sun.
1: Yeah.
0: All right, thanks for calling. Stephen in New York City. You're driving for. Listen, my man, as long as you are alive and you are loving what you do, I have no problem with that. Steven says, I'm not an auto technician, but I'm driving for a living.

0: Indeed. All right, you might not be an auto technician, but your auto, what you call it, what would I say now? Your auto movie shan? No, but you're driving, so that is good. You're still operating a motor vehicle, and we are happy for that. Is there a caller on 2178 or 8631? Good morning.
1: Morning, Mr. Maslan.
0: Good morning, how are you?
1: Not too bad.
0: Good, good, good. What was your childhood career? What you want to become when you were younger?
1: When I was younger, I did want to become a police, but I never
0: A
1: get the
0: police?
1: chance because
0: So what happened? You did too much art?
1: We stopped at grade 6, and
0: Oh, you stopped
1: they
0: at grade
1: never sent me
0: 6?
1: back to the high school. So we just don't get to finish do my career.
0: Okay. So you never end up becoming a policewoman. So what are you
1: No,
0: today?
1: sir.
0: Which profession you ended up in?
1: Yes, sir.
0: Which profession you ended up in? So you didn't get to become a policewoman. So
1: A
0: what
1: domestic
0: profession did you end
1: helper,
0: up?
1: I end up being, sir.
0: What you end up being what?
1: A domestic helper.
0: Listen, my man, don't you get paid?
1: Yes, sir.
0: Of course, I ain't never robbed nobody.
1: No, sir.
0: Exactly. So listen to me. Whatever thou findest thy hands to do, do it with all thy might and with all thy heart. So even though you didn't end up becoming a policewoman, you became a domestic helper. Trust me, had it not been for you, some houses wouldn't be clean, some clothes wouldn't wash, some clothes wouldn't iron, some clothes wouldn't get folded. So don't look down on any profession. It no matter, somebody got to do something. Am I
1: Yes,
0: right?
1: sir.
0: Yes, man. So I am still proud of you. The fact that you didn't become a policewoman, but you became a domestic helper, and as a result of your role in the homes of many Jamaicans, you were able to keep the homes clean. You were able to keep their clothes clean. You're able to prepare proper meals and all the good stuff. So
1: Yes,
0: you're not feeling no
1: sir.
0: way. All
1: Yes,
0: right.
1: sir. Yes,
0: Blessings.
1: sir.
0: Thanks for calling. Okay.
1: Thankful, sir. Yes, sir.
0: Yeah, man. I'm just saying, God bless you and thanks for calling.
1: Yes, and I'm gonna call for my request later on.
0: Yes, man. Call for your request later on, man. Nothing is wrong
1: All
0: with
1: right.
0: that, yeah?
1: Yes, bye-bye.
0: All right, bye-bye. Let's take a break and come back to your listeners right here inside Diaspora Daybreak, only on Radio Jamaica 94 FM.
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0: talking about? Oh, we are talking about our career dreams, of course. And if you're living them out today, there's a caller online, 2178. Good morning to you. Hello.
1: Good morning, how you doing?
0: I am doing pretty good, thanks. And you?
1: I'm here to see if I can live for God, you know?
0: See if you can do what?
1: I am here trying to live for God.
0: Or trying to live for God. That is the right approach. That's the best thing you can do. So talk to us. Are you calling about your career path and your childhood career dream?
1: Yes, Mr. Markland. My career dream was to be a police officer, but my mom didn't love it.
0: And I
1: enter into the soldier force, and my father telling me don't love it, and I come out.
0: Mm-hmm.
1: And then eventually, I tell myself I'm going to do electrician work, and I start to do electrician work and become a professional.
0: Wow! Awesome! Awesome! Awesome! And you know what? For a lot of youngsters back then, everybody wanted to become a police, soldier, lawyer, doctor, or nurse, or teacher. You know, and there are some professions that our parents just said, "No, become the police because me no want them kill you. No, become the soldier because me no want them kill you." That kind of thing. I think they were more fearful of losing us as children. It's not that they didn't want us to practice that profession. It's just that they were fearful of us losing us to gun violence. You understand what I'm saying? But I'm happy that you're able to choose a career path, and today you are enjoying what you do. Am I right?
1: Yes, but eventually I don't do electrician anymore because.
0: Oh, you don't know.
1: God used me. No, God is using me to heal the sick.
0: Okay.
1: Whoever in
0: so
1: the
0: you're
1: body
0: not healer.
1: Is this. Yeah, now God started to use me to heal the people.
0: Mm.
1: Even when the corona entered Jamaica, I was into United States in 2018, 2019.
0: Mm-hmm.
1: And I was the one that get the gift to tell the people that the bamboo and the breadfruit is could heal the corona. And when I start to tell the people, they start to talk about that man don't heal. When they see everything, when I start to tell the people and come to Jamaica here anymore, they start to boil it and drink it. You hear nothing more about corona.
0: Oh, so from people start to drink the bamboo and the breadfruit, them no more, you know, you're nothing about corona.
1: You don't hear about it anymore.
0: Oh, okay.
1: You,
0: okay.
1: If you hear them talk about,
0: Corona gone now because of the bamboo and the breadfruit.
1: Yes, that is one of the most the herbs that can move any sickness from the body.
0: Okay, breadfruit and bamboo.
1: Yes, Mr. Markland.
0: All right.
1: So I'm doing the herbal medicine now.
0: So what? So you hear about the Ebola outbreak in Africa?
1: Yeah, I have the medicine for the Ebola outbreak. I'm going to parish to parish. I'm going parish to parish, spreading the medicine before it hits Jamaica.
0: Okay, so what's the medicine for Ebola?
1: We have the mango, the neem. We have the mango, the neem. The mango leaf.
0: Uh-huh.
1: We have the neem. We have the cherry. The mango, the neem, the cherry, and the rosemary. You put them together and boil them and keep them like you throw some red label wine and a bottle of ginger beer and keep it wherever you are. So any sickness hit the body, you have the remedy to drive it away.
0: Okay, so are you going to DRC? You're going over to them, Democratic Republic of Congo, to help them to get rid of Ebola with the medicine that you have.
1: I don't really go to them as yet, but I'm planning to go right around Jamaica to cover. We plan to cover
0: our country. No, but I'm saying we don't have. There's no Ebola outbreak in Jamaica as yet. But there are lots of people dying of it in Africa, in Congo. So my question is, the fact that you have the remedy and to heal Ebola, why not go to Congo so you can eradicate the disease before it reach anywhere else in the world?
1: But I'm trying to do what I can do. I'll be in
0: And what is
1: Santa
0: that?
1: Cruz. I will be in Santa Cruz this Friday. Next Friday I will be in Mandeville. And
0: Doing
1: from
0: what? Doing
1: Mandeville I'm
0: what?
1: going to
0: Doing what?
1: Montego
0: Doing
1: Bay.
0: what?
1: I'm going with the medicine all around Jamaica to stop the
0: Which
1: sickness.
0: medicine?
1: The medicine that it can heal cancer, it can heal rheumatism, it can heal asthma. I'm going around. I'm doing what I can do for God.
0: Had I known about you before, I would have called you because I have so many friends who have died from cancer.
1: That's why God started to use me, and I just have to obey, obedient to God.
0: How long has he been using, you know?
1: Roughly about 10, 15 years.
0: How many people have you healed from cancer?
1: Cannot count, Mr. Markle.
0: Oh,
1: It cannot
0: you
1: count.
0: can't
1: People
0: count.
1: from
0: So
1: all of all
0: you know
1: over
0: what I would
1: overseas come
0: you
1: to
0: know what I would
1: Jamaica too.
0: encourage you to do? You know what I'd
1: Yes,
0: encourage you
1: sir.
0: to do?
1: Yes, sir.
0: I would encourage you to find every hospital in Jamaica. Find every hospital in Jamaica
1: Yes, sir.
0: and start healing the people because the hospitals
1: But
0: are bursting at the
1: that is
0: seam with sick
1: exactly
0: people
1: what I'm doing, Mr.
0: and people dying of cancer.
1: That is exactly what I'm doing, sir.
0: No, but so when you go Santa Cruz tomorrow, is the hospital you're going to Santa Cruz Hospital?
1: I'm going to all the clinic. All the
0: Oh, all
1: clinic
0: the
1: I can
0: clinic.
1: go to. Yeah,
0: So
1: all the clinic, all the hospitals I can.
0: we should see a sick free Jamaica in how many days from now?
1: I don't know how long, but wherever God used me and whenever time he used me, I'll be there to do God's work.
0: All right, my brother. Thanks for calling, yeah?
1: Okay, mister.
0: Morning. Good
1: Morning,
0: morning.
1: Michael. Yeah, this is John. Yeah.
0: Yes, John, you have
1: Yeah, I wanted
0: cancer?
1: to be a, yeah, I wanted to be an appointment when I did everything right up on till the eye test on film, you know.
0: You couldn't see?
1: I had problem. During school time, somebody had hit me in the eye.
0: Oh my, sorry to hear.
1: I didn't realize it was so bad, you know.
0: Oh, so is it affecting you up to today?
1: Yeah, man, to today, yeah, man.
0: I if me didn't know, but I link you with the call up on the line because there's a man on the line said, boy, if you drink bamboo and breadfruit, you get healing, you know.
1: What?
0: If you drink bamboo and breadfruit juice or tea, you get healing.
1: Okay, I couldn't hear his part. I was only hearing your part of the conversation, you know.
0: Okay. I tell you, but yeah, there's the freaks come out at night.
1: Everybody have cure for certain things, you know, but
0: Some
1: I
0: judgment come
1: really
0: out for me,
1: don't
0: man, in
1: know.
0: time, you know, man.
1: I will be
0: Oh, Jesus.
1: if he really has the cure, you know, he can really help some people, maybe in his area, you know.
0: Listen to me, everybody said they have the cure for
1: Yeah,
0: cancer, they
1: because
0: have the cure for this, and people are dead every day from the same
1: me tell
0: reason
1: you
0: they don't have
1: cancer,
0: cancer,
1: you
0: they don't have
1: know,
0: cure for.
1: all different of cancer every day. I'll be able to have cancer.
0: Oh, Jesus. If you tell me, follow, me say, if you follow some of these people, you turn to Frankie, you know? Me say,
1: Me
0: you turn
1: tell
0: to
1: you.
0: Frankie. Because him have the healing, him have the remedy for Ebola. And before him go to DRC, he might go around Jamaica and Ebola out. You know, go which part of the disease there, so you can't eradicate the disease, so it's not spread nowhere, you're not going nowhere else.
1: Exactly.
0: John, I'm really sorry, John, so you never make it to be a police. So what you end up being becoming?
1: No, I work with the parish council and then water commission, you know. And then after that, I went with friends and became a good painter, you know. But because with the eye, right now,
0: Awesome.
1: because.

0: good, good. Yes.
1: Right,
2: Okay. Well, you know, as I said to a caller earlier on, so I mean, as much as you didn't end up living out your aspiration, as long as you end up doing something that you love and you're earning your honest bread,
1: exactly.
2: That is what is important.
1: No work
2: is chop the line, you know, scam nobody. That is good.
1: I work for honest bread. Yeah, man, work for honest bread. Nothing is wrong with that, you know. Yeah, man, she's a regular caller, you know. Wally Day from Tango River. Stella.
2: Stella.
1: Yeah, man, Stella get a groove on, you know. Yeah, man, there's no problem, Stella.
2: Can I tell you? Yeah, man, well, respect the call, John.
1: Yeah, man, respect, all right? Yeah, man, later.
2: All right, blessings, good. What's coming out of, what is this from Peckham? Who is this? Derek, so I'm listening to you, but as always, there's always someone that comes on your show who it seems that the midwife must have dropped them on their head at birth. So we need to find the midwives now. You see, the cause that I'm getting sometimes is a result of some of these midwives. They drop the baby them. My God, I tell you. I mean, no. Somebody said I must check if it's full moon. When full moon, them drop madness? Oh, Jesus. Guy is having a nervous breakdown. I don't know what he's having, you know, but I can't heal him. I can't help him. Good morning. 2178-8631-7615. Okay, then. Keeping it moving this morning. I don't know. Someone over here, the other morning when the lady calls that she want healing. Hey, the problem I'm having now with my madam producer, I have a retake against you. You don't prepare me for these things, you know. You don't prepare me for these calls at all. You just throw them, you just dash them from me without warning. You don't even say, Markland, the caller on the line is so and so. The caller on the line wants, you just dash them from me without warning. Eh? And me have to stay the wicket at bat left, right, and center. Eh? Oh, me can manage. Okay then. My God, Madam Producer. No, man. And if you start screening the corner, they're going to curse and say, I don't call to talk to you. I want to talk to Markland. Why you have to be questioning me before you put me on the air? Put me on the air to talk to Markland. Oh, Jesus. Let's take a break and come back, listeners.
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2: 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I said 9 earlier on, but it's really 8:15 in Cape Town.
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2: Good morning.
5: Good morning, Mr. Markland.
2: How you do?
5: I would like to send birthday greetings to my daughter, Davona Burkright. AKA.
2: Is her birthday today? Is her birthday today?
5: Yes, she's celebrating her birthday today. Lord, and I wish her all the best of my wash belly.
2: Remember call my friend when daylight?
5: Yeah, that's my wash belly baby. She's celebrating her birthday today. Wish her all the best.
2: What is our pet name?
5: Our pet name, Kim.
2: Kim?
5: Kim.
2: All right, I bet you call her Kim. She got to me know such a name, Kim. All right, I must call her later.
5: All right, sir.
2: All right, thank you.
5: Yes,
2: Miss,
5: sir.
2: Miss Aberdeen. All righty. All right, Jay Smiles, good morning, caller. Hello. Okay, all right. Jay Smiles in Hartford, Connecticut. You're checking in. Yeah, man, good to know. All right, listeners, this morning we're talking about your childhood career. You know, what was it that you wanted to become back then? But then some people didn't end up in the field that they wanted, but of course they end up finding something and doing something that they love, and that has what been kept keeping them through their lives. And as I said before, whether you want to become a lawyer or

0: a doctor, a police soldier, a technician, electric, whatever, but you didn't end up becoming in that profession, or that landed in that field. But whatever you found your hand to do, we say, do it with all thy might, and of course, watch the Lord bless you. Good morning.
1: Good morning, Mr. Edwards. Good morning, sir.
0: Yes, man. And now is the time to call, and you don't have to call about your career, your childhood career. You can call and talk about anything, even politics.
1: Mr. Edwards, good morning.
0: Good morning.
1: Yes, sir. And then I think it was night before last night to talk about a Castro. So you don't know if you're affiliated to Royal
0: Yes.
1: Affiliate. Is our the marriage officer Castro?
0: Him same one. Him same one.
1: You know, same is a big dancer.
0: Miss, every function that is put on, and Castro is out there. Mr. Castro drop legs left, right, and center.
1: All right, mate, let me tell you something.
0: Am I dancer, man? We know.
1: You
0: can
1: let
0: drop
1: me
0: legs,
1: tell you
0: man.
1: Something about him now. 1960,
0: Right.
1: with JBC, he used to teenage dance party, right? He used to appear on teenage dance party, you know.
0: Okay.
1: Yes, man. But anyhow, what I call about, in this year, in
0: Politics.
1: The 1960s, right, JBC used to have a program, you beat the band, right? You
0: request
1: music. Beat the band, right?
0: Okay.
1: You request some music. The band used to name PG and the Blues Master. You went to Derek Harriott and Crown Prince Miller evening time, or walk from Crossroads and go JBC. No, you can't and ask request some music, and if the band can't play it, you beat the band, right? And the reason why I say that, with the past couple nights, I call around six music, and none of them can't play, right?
0: So you want to beat me?
1: Last night, I think it was last night, I asked.
0: So what you want to beat me?
1: No.
0: Come. I'm at 32 Lindus Road, Sir P. Come.
1: Yeah. No, I want to come play a music named Standing Ovation by the Dells. Right?
0: Standing Ovation by the Dells.
1: Yeah.
0: I guarantee you that you will never live to beat me because we're going to play that song this morning.
1: All right, sir. Thanks. Yeah, man.
0: All right. And if we play it now, where you going to do? Where you going to
1: do? No. Recommend you, but Castro and Lenny, you know, a Glasgow teenage dance party with Angry Brown and them on there, right?
0: Yeah.
1: Castro was the one that talked, as a matter of fact, him and Lenny was the dance, and then whooped the show. Sylvester Castro.
0: Okay.
1: Yeah, man. Wicked dancer.
0: Okay.
1: Yeah, cool.
0: Yeah, man, in Badman, any concert, you see, like, put on anything with JCDC anymore, they always take Babs the Grinch to the dance floor.
1: Yeah, because most people don't know. Say we just a marriage officer and them things.
0: Yeah, man, he's a marriage officer. Good
1: yeah,
0: friend
1: yeah.
0: of mine.
1: Yeah, cool.
0: All right, thanks, Sir P. Good morning. Hello?
2: Good morning, Mr. Markham.
0: Good morning.
2: How are you?
0: I am good, thanks. And you?
2: Could you play Can't Even Walk Without You Holding My Hand for the Grace Chillers, please?
0: No, I'm play this morning, you know, because that's all you're requesting. It's not request time yet.
2: No, all right. Jim Reeves Can't Even Walk Without Holding My Hand.
0: Not a Jim Reeves, a Friday morning. Not a Jim Reeves.
2: It's no secret what God can do by Jim Reeves.
0: You hear me say, not even Jim Reeves are playing this morning. It's Friday morning.
2: Everyone, let me tell you, turn it down.
0: Because it's Friday morning, it's not request time yet. Request time
2: no,
0: is 2 o'clock, it's not
2: request
0: time yet.
2: No, I didn't different one. I didn't request you, Chia Anna. So this morning, now.
0: Yeah,
2: like,
0: no, you know, hear me say, it's not request time yet. It is, request is at 2 o'clock.
2: Okay, sorry.
0: Order, time and order. All right, that's a call. So what was your career dream? What you wanted to come in life? All right. Yes,
2: Stella,
0: all right. Let me say good morning to DJ Deli, who is having a birthday today. DJ Deli is from RJR 94 FM. I can't even keep up when Deli work. I don't know if him work in Two Life Crew. I don't know if him do Two Life Crew on the weekend. But, I mean, they say young people, them.

steady, then just giddy, giddy, giddy, giddy, giddy, giddy, all over the place. DJ Deli, good morning to you, sir. Happy birthday. I know you're having a big bashment over by Perry's. Boy, I don't know, I frequent Perry's too often in these days, you know. But as I say, Perry's cater for the living and the dead. So anything drop off or head drop on shoulder. Good morning, caller.

0: the gentleman that come on that told you that he can cure cancer.
1: Mm-hmm.
0: I heard him before. He called Mello and Ija mm-hmm. show on a Sunday.

0: can he can do this and he can do that, and he,
1: you believe
0: he,
1: him?
0: He let a whole bunch of policemen died and all who he let that died because he was in prison.
1: Oh, you believe him?
0: No. No, Mr.
1: Okay. But let me ask you a question. What you do over Miller FM? What you

0: You must stay one place.
1: Okay, yes, Mr. Montana, yes.
0: Yes, man.
1: Yes.
0: If it's
1: Yes. I
0: RJR, it's
1: want you.
0: RJR. What the Bible say? The Bible
1: Yes.
0: say, choose ye this day who you will serve. You can't serve two masters. Let Baal be
1: Yes.
0: Baal.
1: Yes, Mr. Montana.
0: So if you're listening to RJR, you must listen to RJR and follow them other one. They run on the Rasta, man. Stay with the
1: Yes.
0: ballad.
1: Okay. Yes.
0: All right.
1: Yeah, that is true. Yes, Mr. Montana.
0: There you go.
1: Yes.
0: Thanks for calling. Bless up
1: All right.
0: yourself, Aisha Bing, wherever you are this morning, my brother. Good morning, Aisha Bing, Rastaman vibration. Good morning, caller. Hello?
2: Blessed, positive vibration.
0: Positive vibration. Your time, Lloyd. You have
2: Black
0: 5 minutes.
2: Vibe, eh?
0: You have five
2: I mean,
0: minutes.
2: I have reason for something this morning, I know.
0: Eh?
2: Now you have reason for something this morning, yeah.
0: Yes, man. May I reason with you, man, all the while.
2: Because more time, I see man, I go on like them and come to limit God. You know, see it and God not have no limit. You have to understand and do everything, you know? Yeah, I could
0: you.
2: Talk, you know. What do you have? May I have to chat with this, you know? Because you know, me have to touch my subject foundationally. This may thing,
0: of
2: what do you have? Where we see the honorable black sister take up.
0: Ooh. The mace in Parliament, yes.
2: What is your take on the mace?
0: Well, you see, it is not so
2: what
0: much of
2: mace
0: my
2: stands
0: take,
2: for,
0: you
2: eh?
0: Know. It is not so much of my take, but the mace, you see, and you know as much as I know, Sir Lloyd, that our system is of the system, you know, like the colonial system, the Westminster system, and the mace is also a symbol that is used in the British Parliament that signifies the start of a parliament. You can't have parliament without the mace. The old speaker has no power without the mace in place. So once the mace is placed in parliament, then parliament can begin.
2: Yes.
0: If you take up the mace and walk out, parliament shut down, basically.
2: Yes, so may I say, when you look on Parliament, Jamaica, the King Parliament here in Jamaica at the time, all you see them are beat up the death. They worse than the wrongs are going out in the society because they have no manners and no respect neither.
0: Because they have that privilege in Parliament, Lloyd. They have that level of. You see, that is the reason if you realize they talk to each other and behave. They do that in the House of Parliament. If them try step to them one another outside of Parliament, it's a different ball game.
2: Yes, so me I say, for me that say to yourself still, you say them don't have no manners amongst themselves because the House the Speaker of the House is the extension of the monarch, authority and power. So within the monarchy extension.

0: than power. Them supposed to reverent it.
1: Right.
0: You see what I say?
1: Right.
0: So, this is a government, you know, Westminster system of government. It's a system of government, a colonialism and imperialism. War, rob, rape, crusaders. I want this honorable people, actually, people that not get educated to know how we really, how we don't really have vote for the rule over us. Because these politicians who don't vote for us, not loyal to them, but they're not loyal to us. Because they decide, politicians who don't vote for us, and they decide who get and who don't get. And distribution of resources, and look how we are suffer so. And if you look at these brethren, and every brethren and sisters, black people we are talking, or we not because them full of parliament, you know, Look upon the network. Because we are living in information, you know, just touch them network, and look upon them network, the whole of them. This judgment, you know, they cry full. So why are
1: you full of overflowing? they can't take another grain of corn, eh?
0: They can't take an next grain of corn.
1: No, they crawl full, man.
0: So we give thanks to the Savior, you know. Man say he come to help the poor and needy and bid the weak be strong. So we are going to help we if we not help ourselves. So
1: yeah,
0: we
1: man, have to find that
0: spirit of brotherhood and sisterhood among ourselves. As a black population here on the island, no one not like we. More than we work with slavery and work with the cheap labor until we get to rain up our arms house and light a fire with we. So we need to take a stock of ourselves, you know, and stand up to our right, our birthright, which is Africa.
1: Yes.
0: Because man could have born anywhere, no?
1: True.
0: But you'd have to birth somewhere. Before we could have come born another way, you know? Like when we were there in Africa, but we born in Jamaica here through slavery and the slave trade.
1: Mm-hmm. You
0: know, so we no get no education. More than to come talk about profession, to come be jobbers and beggars in this judgment. Yeah? Everything go back to the wealthy and rich people in this country. Every part political, economic, and education system favor the wealthy.
1: Mm-hmm.
0: Not we, the poor and the have not. And we can't see ourselves
1: at all. But you know what? As I said, we have 5 minutes. We have a feature coming up right now, Sir Lloyd. But we can talk. But we're not going away before 4:30, man. You can talk. You can come back later on here. But I have to take a break now. But
0: we don't talk. Come back already still. So
1: you don't talk. Respect, brethren. Respect.
0: Yeah, man.
1: All right, bless up. Thanks. Let's take a break and come back, listeners.
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2: That's right. That's what it is. Diaspora Daybreak. Diaspora Daybreak is what it is. And of course, our listeners are on the line. So good morning.
3: Good morning, Mr. Markland.
2: Hello. Good morning.
3: Good morning.
2: Huh?
3: Yes, Mr. Markland.
2: Yes.
3: Yes, sir. It's me, the prophet, call box, sir. I was telling you something a while ago. Everything, I'm going to tell you something, Mr. Markland, that I didn't talk like no one here. I talked many of things that I said. I saw they come to pass. And the whole Jamaica said, saw them come to
2: sir,
3: pass.
2: Sir, hold on. I appreciate your time and you're calling in, but honestly, I this is not what I want to accommodate right here and here now. You understand what I'm saying? Okay?
3: Yeah.
2: I appreciate your time. Thanks for calling.
3: What I'm calling to say.
2: Madam producer. Yes, thank you. Okay, sir. As we keep it moving right here inside Diaspora Daybreak, Madam producer, drop one of them nice songs we have, man. Drop one of them nice songs we have, please and thanks. Yeah, man. Everybody a prophet and everybody and not.

0: Goodness, and we say good morning, caller. Good morning, good morning, good morning.
1: Good morning, Mr. Markland.
0: Yes. Yes, sir. I'm hearing you. Go ahead.
1: Play music for me.
0: Come again?
1: After 2 days, my Earth Strong also wanted to be a favorite music for me.
0: Oh, is your Earth Strong? Yeah,
1: yeah,
0: all right, we say happy
1: Strong
0: birthday to you. But of course, you should know that our request time is at 2 o'clock in a row. But we're celebrating,
1: I can't get in because sometimes that's

0: So I got it early.
1: To oh, just oh, can I get you?
0: Huh?
1: Okay, okay. And who is yes. this?
0: Man with a center mass.
1: Man with a center mass.
0: Yeah,
1: boss.
0: Call it
1: all
0: a
1: right. All right, not a problem, sir. Happy birthday, yeah? Happy birthday,
0: yes,
1: strong.
0: Sir. And you will play my music for him, please?
1: All right, which one you want to hear?
0: The World is Struggle.
1: Again?
0: Yes,
1: man, your birthday, man. On your birthday, Britain. Do something else, man. So,
0: on your birthday. No, man. To me, you can't record music on the World Strong.
1: Listen. On your birthday, on your Earth Strong, celebrate the goodness of the Creator. You don't need to take on the trouble of the world. There's a whole lot more to life than the trouble of this world. All right?
0: No, man.
1: All right, boss. Yeah, yeah. But we're not playing a song this still.
0: Why you not? So wait, do you know you jeopardize the job?
1: No. But you say you want a feel good song. What is good? Ask a question. What is good about trouble? What is good about the trouble of this world? Tell me now. You say you want
0: a feel good song. May I tell you something now. What happened to me one time? You know, as the goodness and the kindness. May I tell you something? I learned many about us.
1: You lend a neighbor a hose?
0: I'm lend a neighbor a hose. Him use my hose sketch water from my yard to feed me.
1: Yeah.
0: And. You hear me?
1: Yeah, man, I'm hearing you loud and clear.
0: Yeah, so when I lend them a hose, them hose I use attached from my yard to feed them hose and them run the vehicle over it and feed them out and mash up my hose. And when I'm ready for my hose, I'm going to call because I was doing some farming. They will, when they give me back my old stuff, no use. It press out. It was not new hose, you know. So it's not done there for a very long time and press out the hose and the hose bust up all over. So I call them and ask them about the hose now. Show them the hose and show them how the hose I'm going to use. Boy, I saw where they get it, you know, boy. I said, but no, man, they give you a stone hose and tell you you're in water. Anyway, me take my medicine and I say, well, all right, no problem. I say, I'm going to buy back the next food. I say, because I'm going to buy it back. I'm going to buy it back. I ain't a farmer too. So I say, now, them start take water in my yard. And them start run the water, start to come at the standpipe now and start to take water from the standpipe. Then run the hose and the hose on the road now to feed them yard. And it's simple. One morning now, some guy was coming from a wake in the hillside. And a guy took up about 100 feet of the hose from the standpipe. By the morning, you know, I hear a peer talking around the place. Woman a talk. Woman gonna make police kill them over teeth from owner teeth and stuff like that. But I don't really pay no mind because I never know what happened. I just plant some melon, you know, and I find, say, when I go and check the melon field, me number the melon them. As the melon them come out, me number them. Me take a mark and number them, you know? And
1: when I check
0: the melon them, I find the 5 of the melon gone in the morning. So I remember, so they leave some guy along at the week. And I remember, so them supposed to pass through this place here because this way them walk by the same place. After them yard. And they say, no, the melon them gone. So at that time, I realized that them take what they feed them was too. You know, by the time in a space of an hour time in the morning, they say the two people and two police coming straight to my house. And when them come down, the police say, good morning, sir. And me was trying to cover the bank and I come down around the bank and I come right down the road. Say, good morning, sir. I said, morning, officer. What now, sir? He said, give me the what's in that people them was straight a box in my face, sir. A straight back to my face and one dick to my belly.
1: Sorry to hear that, man. That's very unfortunate.
0: Believe me, man.
1: Very unfortunate.
0: Believe me, man. It pulled me up, man.
1: And yeah, I can understand that.
0: The woman, the man said, yes, sir, you take my words. I see my words because I see a man come check you and see a fine panic. And the woman come down. The police, them joke me down, you know. Came down, still on ground in front of my house and start search my house illegally and everything. So it's simple. You hear the woman? Yes. I mean, you used to cook and get the woman to treat me them, you know. Because me as a man, I plant food, I eat natural food. I raise my own chicken.

0: Yeah, the woman.
1: Right.
0: To the police. Yes, yeah, thief out my father, the chicken out of me. Come and tell me something. I'm shut my mouth. And you can't say, yeah, eat out the chicken. And tell me, say, what happened? Shut them out. You don't respect. Shut them out. You don't respect thief. And the police searched me out and juke me down. And one have gone in my head. And say, anytime I find it was a one shot to your brain. The woman said, officer, I'm a thief. He no work. If you kill him, nobody no see. So, when me ask him questions, say, oh, me heat out your chicken, I never report it to the police. And stuff like that. Him say, boy, you start and you start to go on. So, me say, call one of the people. And when the police ask the people, what happened, you know this man? Him say, yes. They say, ask him what me go to, what good me do to him. Me say, yeah. His people say, this Mr. Henry, our friend, I mean, cook give me all the while. And me go bush in care, jelly come give me and stuff like that. So, you see, in our earth, let me tell you something. You see, all right, 2 days, about 4 days after that, a man come check me and tell me who thief it was. Because I'm telling you, me suspect the same guys, you know. And them carry the same police. The man come check me and me tell the man to check the people and tell them who take them was. And the same guy will check them and tell them who could take the was. And them say, call the same police. And the same police will check the man and find the was and arrest the man and charge the man. And believe me, I'll know them never even come and said, me report the matter and I'll no longer hear gunfire. Then say, no go call me. And I'll no longer don't hear a call from them. And I'll just take it with
1: well, it's a caller. I empathize and sympathize with that situation. But at the end of the day, you know, you have good people and you have bad people. You have good and evil in this world.
0: Yeah.
1: But as much as the world is in trouble, you have to, I mean, sometimes it's hard to move on. It's hard to forgive. But you have to forgive and let bygones be bygones. Because the children, one thing about children don't lie. I mean, them some of them will do things and say things. But your children, you treat them good, they're going to talk the truth. And I'm very sorry about that situation.
0: Yes,
1: but
0: sir.
1: you don't dwell on it. You don't dwell on it. And as you celebrate your birthday, look on the bright side. And police came and all kind of something could have gone the other way. But you're here today celebrating life. And I just want to encourage you, look beyond them neighbors, look beyond them so-called people, and just celebrate and enjoy life. And don't you dwell on the fact that the world is in trouble, because you and I can write a book about misfortunes and mistakes and bad treatment. But you know what? You have to rise above them, rise above the situation, and enjoy your life. Because if you stop
0: to
1: follow people in life,
0: you're
1: not
0: going to enjoy life. I was going to quote from the age of 13. And you ask me, why were you in quotas at the age of 13? And me say, it's a long story. I wouldn't want to talk to you any year, but I can't tell you, you know, it's simple. I'm a young man come to the community, and this man, I see him as a father figure in the community. Big man, guy was 60 at them time, eh? And that are back in the 70s. And some guy used to thief out him goat and stuff like that. He used to raise goat, guy used to help him even cut goat feed and stuff like that. But he don't really deal with nobody in the community too much, you know? And believe me, the guy them go on one night, one Saturday night, you know, and then kill him, you know? You hear me?
1: Yeah, man.
0: I'm
1: hearing you. I'm hearing you.
0: Yeah, man.
1: Yes.
0: Them kill him, you know?
1: Well,
0: and
1: sorry to hear.
0: Me hear when him a ball out the night and hear what him say. I mean, know what's going on. And believe me, we go around in the morning and we find the man dead. They bury him head with a hawk.
1: Wow.
0: That's why at the age of 30. And you believe me, we went to the station and gave them a report and them come on the scene. And they act like a police them time on the scene, show them every exhibit and show them even the footprint and everything. And you know, at the crime scene, the tomb where there was on the crime scene. You know, they find them out to the police.
1: Wow. Well, you see, as I said, you know, life have a way of, you know, presenting certain situations, and we just have to know how to navigate and go about enjoying life and making sure that, you know, we do that which is right, even when nobody is looking.
0: Yes.
1: if you think that you are wrongfully treated, and you know people are lying on you, and people are accusing you falsely, then the law is always there. You get an attorney and take him before the courts. But at the end of the day, you have a right to celebrate your life. You have a right to enjoy life. You have a right to give God, or whether you call, if you, whether you say God, Jack, the Creator, thanks for another life, because as much as you've been through enough to be doing otherwise, and you've been through enough that could have taken you out of society. But the fact that you're here to celebrate another Earth Strong, me I tell you, say, let go them things that say the world no left, because the Bible said there's life and death in the power of the tongue.
0: Yeah, that's true. Speaking, but
1: you see, if you keep speaking trouble, you see, if you keep speaking negativity, and just looking on the trouble that is in the world, you know what you're going to face. You know what you're going to face. You. Trouble.
0: So when there's me, music,
1: I want to encourage you. I want to encourage you this morning. Forget the trouble that's in the world. Forget the trouble that is in the world, and celebrate life. Because if you keep looking for trouble, trouble going to find you. If you keep talking about trouble, trouble going to find you. You understand
0: me? Hear this song, and this song match the. When we grew up
1: It matches what you've been through, but there comes a time. Hold on.
0: So
1: it matches what you've been through.
0: Just to show other people, because my life is changing my experience with other people.
1: No, and I agree, but what I'm saying, every time you call, you request the same song. So I'm simply saying to you, the fact that the song matches your situation or your life experience, you have to reach up stage in life. You move beyond that, because when you keep playing the same song over and over, it's like you keep playing the negative elements and the negative situation you have been through. So you get stuck in a rut. So you have to accept that, yes, at age 13, at age 19, at age 21, at age 30, certain things happen to you. So you have to move now away from that. Because if you keep holding on to the negativity and keep embracing it by requesting the same song over and over, that is where you're going to reside. That's where you're going to live. And that's going to be your experience until death. Trust me, you have power in your mouth. You have power in your mouth to either guide your step in a certain direction or guide your step in a negative direction. So you have to choose.
0: May I agree with your vibe still, you know? Your way are your way, are my way, are my way.
1: All right, remember, so here, if you want to hold on to the negativity and the trouble that's in the world, hold on to it.
0: Where Rasta from Portland say? In this judgment.
1: In this judgment. If you want to hold on to the judgment, hold on to it. That's all I'm going to tell you. All right?
0: Respect. Take care of yourself.
1: All right. You too, man. Respect. All right. It is Diaspora Daybreak right here on Radio Jamaica. You have another song for me, producer? DJ Celise, you have another song? Yeah, man. Drop it. Drop it inside this judgment.

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1: Making the time at 2 o'clock right here inside Diaspora Daybreak, and of course 2 o'clock in Jamaica, but it is now 9 a.m. in Johannesburg and Cape Town.
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0: yes, you can't get through unless you play the music. And I will go and play it sweet right here inside Diaspora David. Good morning, caller.
1: Yes, good morning again, Markland. This is John. I would like to hear What's Going On by Marvin Gaye.
0: What's Going On by Marvin Gaye. All right.
1: Okay, thanks.
0: Good. Good morning.
2: Good morning.
0: Yes, Sonny Brooks.
2: Sonny Brooks, yeah, man. United States judgment, yeah. Why you play a song, man? I would like to hear Serious Love. Serious Love by the Maytones.
0: All right, not a problem.
2: Serious Love by the Maytones.
0: Yeah, man, we'll do. We hear you. Loud and clear.
2: Andrew Spin Massive as usual.
0: All right, good morning, caller.
3: Good morning, Markland.
0: Good morning, Angela. How are you doing?
3: I am well, thanks. Having a belly full of love this morning.
0: Can I tell you? Boy, can I tell you? As much as I'm trying to keep it light, boy, some

0: everything's coming at me this morning.
1: I am happy I didn't be a nurse so I don't drop any of them on their head.
0: Oh my goodness.
1: I tell you.
0: Some of them get more than a drop.
1: I was smiling from ear to ear, lying there listening.
0: That's crazy.
1: My song this morning is Josh Turner. Lock the door and turn the lights down low.
0: Lock the door and turn the lights down low. Lord have mercy. That's serious, isn't it?
1: It's weekend, you know.
0: Hmm?
1: It's weekend.
0: Oh, it's the weekend. All right, yes, you have all right to do that. And it's a long weekend, so
1: okay, nobody leaving. Right.
0: Lock them in.
1: Why you don't say lock them out? How about lock out?
0: Huh? Locking them out. Lord have mercy, you know?
1: The out one were more out than the in.
0: I hear you. Thank you.
1: You're welcome.
0: Oh, boy. All right, good morning, caller. Good morning.
2: Mr. Allen, my ghost prophet. Flying machine with Madeline Magnus, Mr. Markland, Prophet Edwards.
0: You're flying machine again. Okay. All right. Good stuff. Good morning.
3: Yes, sir. Hypocrite.
0: You want hypocrite?
3: Yes, sir. Hypocrite.
0: You call me hypocrite. Are you call me hypocrite? Which one?
3: No, Bob Marley, I'm tuning you, sir.
0: All right, bossy. Not a problem. Hypocrite, we are dropping on him this morning.
3: Big up. Yeah, give me mule train there, Martland.
0: Good morning.
3: Mule train.
0: Give you what?
3: Mule train.
0: Yeah, man.
3: I tell good girls that when cat. You hear me?
0: Uh-huh.
3: If the good girl, I not when I have a cane far, so if she listen, I not when come in town down at that side there. When I get the chance, I carry the cane to her. If she listen.
0: All right. No worries.
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0: All right. Yes. I'll pass it on to TVJ.
4: Thank you very much, man.
0: All right. Good morning, caller. Hello.
5: Good morning, Samantha.
0: Good morning. What's your song?
5: Like Jimmy Cliff, Many Rivers to Cross.
0: Many Rivers to Cross. All right. Not a problem. Good morning.
6: Good morning,
0: Samantha.
6: Morning. Morning. I would like to play my song from Alan Magnus. I'm a flying machine.
0: All right, not a problem. We will fly this morning. Thanks for calling.
6: Yes, sir.
0: All right, good morning, listener. Morning. Hello. All right, Stephen in New York City. Gloria Estefan, here we are. Okay, we're gonna go to the WhatsApp line later on, but of course, so far we have What's Going On, we have Serious Love, we have Lock the Door and Turn Off the Lights, Flying Machine Times Two, Hypocrite, and Mule Train, and Many Rivers to Cross. Good morning, listener. Good morning, caller.
7: Hello.
0: Yes, morning.
7: Yeah, can I get Rock and Roll by Frankie Paul?
0: Rock and Roll. All right, not a problem. We'll do that.
7: Thanks much, sir.

0: Okay, then you have to listen to the phone, not the radio, because there's a delay. As I keep telling your listeners, that there's a delay on the system. Auntie Faye in Quebec Heights, good morning to you. All right, so can we play the music? Oh, Carla, good morning. Good morning. Listen to the telephone, not the radio. Good morning.
1: Morning.
0: Yes, morning.
1: Bob Marley, Rasta man live up, eh?
0: Rastaman live up, of
1: Yeah.
0: course. All right, boss, respect. Rastaman live up, yeah. All right. Good morning.
2: Yeah, good morning.
0: Uh-huh.
2: I would like to hear Step Aside by Barry.
0: Yeah, tell a man, yeah, send a message to a man.
2: Not really.
0: Ha, you know what, take over.
2: No,
0: You
2: not
0: just
2: really.
0: love the tune.
2: Yeah.
0: Step aside. No, another man wants to take over. Barry Salmon indeed. Good morning, listener.
3: Hi.
0: Yeah, morning.
3: Can I hear Torn Between Two Lovers?
0: You and the what?
3: Torn Between Two Lovers, Feeling Like a
0: Oh,
3: Fool.
0: you're torn between two lovers. You can't make up your
3: Yes,
0: mind.
3: Feeling Like a Fool. Or Can I Hear For Your Eyes Only by Sheena Easton, anyone?
0: All right, good girl.
3: And this is Good Girl and I Hear Donovan.
0: Yeah, man, good. Thank you.
3: Thank you too, sir.
0: All right, bye
3: Yeah.
0: bye. Good morning, listener. Good morning. All right, so yeah, we can play the music. We can play the music right here and now. We have enough to kick things off. What's going on? Serious Love. Lock the door. Turn the lights down. We have Flying Machine times two. Hypocrite. Mule Train. Many Roads to Cross. Rock and Roll. Rasta Man. Live Up. Step aside now and a turn torn between two lovers. It's all happening right here inside Diaspora Daybreak, only on Radio Jamaica 94 FM. 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
1: And of course, listeners, I know you're enjoying the selections. And just in case you haven't heard your song, no need to worry, you know, as we reintegrate and do all kind of stuff here at Broadcast Hour, some songs just not available at this time. Miss Audrey, Celine Dion, The Prayer, all right, not a problem. Marine in Katadupa, can you please play Give Me, You Give Me the Right to Do Wrong by Charlie Pride? I didn't get the chance to listen the last time I requested it, so let's hope we'll play it this morning. Wayne in Brampton, can I hear Save Me by Jelly Roll? Derek in Peckham, please play for me Phyllis Dillon, Picture on the Wall. No problem on that one. What else do we have here? Kareen in Palm Coast, Florida is asking for what? What are you asking? Oh, hold on. Technology. Let me see what Kareen asking for. Books of Rules by the Heptones. All right. Let's see how best we can get that one going for you. Hold on a little bit. Okay, good. Okay, something not right here. Hold on, listeners. Let me just go back up here and see what we have. Okay. Hold on. All right, I think we are. Okay, good. Now, Glenn, a.k.a. Spoon and Sanguinetti, play anything from Barry Salmon on behalf of Miss Barbara Rose of New Longsville in Clarendon. Okay. Uncle Ranny in Rattrap, Westmoreland, I'd Rather Go Blind by Etta James. Then we have Gloria Estefan, Here We Are, for Steve in New York City. Please play Bob Marley's Simmer Down for Hyacinth in Clarendon. And then Hillary in...

0: Spanish town, what are you requesting? Song I love, Celine Dion, I Love You by Celine Dion. And one, okay, all right, let's see. Okay, Rastoni. Picture on the Wall by Naturalites. Okay, Rastoni. What else we have? Walker in Sudbury, Canada. Put It Up by Barris Hammond. All right. Fitzroy in New Jersey is asking for Walk On by Aretha Franklin. Ricardo in Connecticut. I Hear Microchip by President Brown. Okay. And I did make mention of Kareen in Florida, who is asking for a Book of Rules by the Hip-Tones. What, anything else? All right, so that's about it right here at 20 minutes going up to 3 o'clock. Let's play the music right here inside Diaspora Daybreak, only on Radio Jamaica. 20 minutes going up to 3 inside Jamaica, 20 going up to 10 in Cape Town, 20 going up to 9 in Lagos, 20 going up to 3 p.m. in no, not three, no, not that one. 20 minutes going up to 1 o'clock over there in the morning in Vancouver. All happening right here inside Diaspora Daybreak as we connect all Jamaicans, city by city, country by country. Good morning again.
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1: 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It's 3 o'clock right here in Kingston, Jamaica. And, of course, it is now 10:01 in Johannesburg.
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0: Yolanda Adams?
1: Yes. All right, listeners, so we're playing some of your songs, and of course, around about 3:15, 3:20, we will share with you the diaspora, what's happening in the diaspora this weekend, and maybe weeks and days to come. We have the conference coming up, and of course, we also have Reggae Sumfest coming up, but we say good morning to all those who are tuned in. Celine Dion, this one. Yeah, almost sound like Yolanda Adams, but this one is a Celine Dion indeed. And Karen, Gail, Kelly, good morning to you. You play Chant a Song by Steel Pulse. All right. Richard in California. Red Rose for Gregory. This is for Bird Cup. All right. All those who are up, all those who are just turning around, or just turning over, good morning to you and welcome to another Friday morning edition of Diaspora Daybreak. Let's go back to the music, and right after the music, we'll be hearing what's happening inside in New York City by way of Diaspora Diary.

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1: FM. I'm 3:16 in the morning, and of course, we're giving you a rundown as to what's happening in the diaspora round about now.
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5: 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We are bringing the conversation to the people under the theme, Voices Heard, Shaping Labor Policies in an Evolving Labor Market. 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That's the hotline live from Froom Reflections and Social Services Fair on Friday, May 22 at Froom Workers Park, Westmoreland from 9 a.m. to 12:30 p.m. with Dr. Orville Taylor. 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

Getting ready to share with you what's going on inside the Diaspora Diary. And of course, another major event coming up in Jamaica in the month of July. Good morning again, listeners. Good morning, good morning, good morning. We are still here inside Diaspora Daybreak on Radio Jamaica. And of course, we're now in the segment to keep you in the know as to what's happening in the diaspora. So we call this segment Diaspora Diary. And of course, we're sharing happenings with you and highlight our very own makings, or the very own that are making strides across the diaspora, celebrating the achievements, the impact and contributions of Jamaicans. And of course, we have two special lovely ladies with us this morning. We have Miss Jennifer Brown, founder and president of WOGA, that's the New York chapter of Westwood Old Girls Association. And listeners, they don't look nowhere near this, the name of this organization at all. No, so I don't know why they put old girls around here. All right. And of course, Miss Jennifer Brown is a seasoned leader in the business of

0: law with over 25 years of experience in strategic leadership, organizational development, talent management, and leader change leadership. And the list goes on and on and on. And then we have now Mrs. Janice Johnson-Matthews. Is that Mrs. or Ms.?
1: Mrs.
0: Mrs. Janice Johnson-Matthews. I don't want her husband calling me up this time of the morning at all. She's the vice president of WOGA, which is the same Westwood Old Girls Association. Now, Mrs. Johnson-Matthews serves as vice president at WOGA New York, where she plays an integral leadership role in advancing the organization's mission to support Westwood High School through leadership, service engagement, and impactful initiatives. So listeners, we know who we're talking to right here and now, and there's a big event coming up that they're going to tell us about. Before we do that, let me just ask Miss Brown, Miss Madam President, founder and president, to give us a little synopsis of WOGA. Good morning and welcome to Diaspora Daybreak.
2: Good morning. How are you?
0: I am pretty good, thanks. And you?
2: Awesome. I'm doing fine.
0: Good.
2: Very happy to be on with you today,
0: Vice
2: President.
0: Good. When are you going to change the name from Westwood Old Girls Association? That old need to come out of it. Just Westwood Girls Association will be fine.
2: So old girls just means that we're past students. We're no longer current students.
0: Okay.
2: You know? So we kind of like that.
0: All right. Okay. That is
2: right.
0: Good. Talk to us about the organization.
2: So, Westwood Old Girls Association, a registered WOGA New York, Inc., New York, and we were established in June of 2016. So, we're celebrating our 10th anniversary this year.
0: Awesome.
2: Right? Yeah. We have a robust mission statement, and our goals also are, I'd like to say that they're aspirational, but in retrospect, over the 10-year period, we actually have been hitting our goals, right? We have a board of 9 members, and we work very hard to make sure that we are meeting our goals, and everything that we do is mission-centric.
0: Right. That is good. So you're in your 10th year and of celebration, started back in 2016. So let me jump over to Madam Vice President. Madam Vice President, talk to us about some of the initiative that you guys have undertaken over the past 10 years, before we get into the main event that's coming up.
1: First, I want to say good morning. Good morning to your listeners, and thank you so much for having us. We're excited to be here with you this morning.
0: Good.
1: And we have taken on a lot of initiatives, and I have to say, as it relates to initiatives, one that's coming up now for Westwood is that WOGA New York we started in 2024, ice cream social for all the students at WOGA New York, and that's something that we're very proud of, where we provide ice cream to all the students and staff, all the faculty, and the students love it.
0: Devon, was ice cream? Famous slogan?
1: You know, it's an ice cream.
2: We wish.
1: I know, that would be nice. I love the stout.
0: Mm-hmm. Oh, can I tell you? Oh, let's not get started at all with that Devon Stout ice cream.
1: But we have had a lot of initiatives that we have taken on, and I have to say, a few years ago we donated 40 laptops to the students at Westwood to the computer lab. We donated $1,500 last year to the Enid Beale project to help with appliances. So we continue to do a lot of things, and, you know, that's why fundraising is so important to us, because when we raise funds, we give it back to our students. Every dollar we give back.
0: That is just awesome. That is good to know that you're giving back to your alma mater, and that's what it's all about, really. Now, let me jump back to Madam President. I see we're having a tea party. No ice cream this time around. It's a tea, so we're moving from cold to hot. And it's Legacy in Bloom. Talk to me about that.
2: Oh, yes. So last year we started this legacy, right, when we celebrated our 9th anniversary. And we decided that on the road to our 10th, we were going to really promote the legacy. After so many years, in retrospect, we realized that what we were building was absolutely a legacy. So on Saturday, the 23rd of May, We're hosting our first tea party with the theme of legacy in bloom, because we're always blooming.
0: Always blooming, that's good.
2: and the young ladies at Westwood, they are blooming because they're in their prime, right?
0: Mm-hmm, mm-hmm.
2: And so we're going to host our tea party, and this is a fundraiser, right? We are inviting the entire community to come out, not just Westwood Old Girls, but entire community to come out and support us, sip tea with us, enjoy the fun-packed event that we have planned, right? And we have a lot. We have a lot that we're offering. Our patron for the event is the Global Jamaica Diaspora Council Northeast Representative, Michelle Tullaneel, and our MC is going to be an immaculate past student, Leslie Ann Samuel,
1: right,
2: who's also the immediate past president of the Union of Jamaican Alumni Associations here.
0: So, awesome.
2: We're also incorporating Westwood Old Girls, who are business women, in our event, because our milliner is a Westwood Old Girl. So she has made some fascinators hats. She has made me a hatinator. Have you ever heard of that?
0: What? Awesome. That's good.
2: Our fashionista, who is leading the fashion show, is a Westwood Old Girl, Patrice DaCosta Fernandez from Stush Boutique. And our drinks are being supplied by another Westwood Old Girl. Her name is Stacey Ann Foote. So... And I have to mention our milliner's name is Hats by Josie Ann, Josie Tucker.
0: That is good. So you're having past students and present students sharing in this Legacy in Bloom event happening this Saturday.
2: Yes.
0: That's May 23, right there.
2: Yes.
0: In New York. Let me jump over to Madam Vice President. Talk to us about the actual activities. What can we expect on Saturday from 2 p.m. to 7 p.m.? And I want to know, what kind of tea you're serving? Cersei, bush tea, lime leaf? What? Talk to me, man. It's Jamaica. Yeah, man. No, listen. I don't want you laughing, because there's no way you can have a tea party in New York with Jamaicans and you don't serve Cersei, you know?
1: Listen, I agree with you. I'm with you on that.
0: Okay, make sure.
1: But this is going to be an elegant affair where we'll have all of that. We'll have all the different teas, and it's
0: awesome.
1: Personally curated and blended teas by Shari's Tea. So we
0: awesome.
1: Have someone that's coming in that's going to just tell us all about the different types of tea, how to sip the tea, just everything. We're going to hear everything on
0: I
1: that
0: I bet
1: day.
0: You're not going to have this one on the menu. You're going to have coffee tea too?
1: Not sure.
2: No,
1: not
2: but we're
1: going
2: to have
0: remember, remember, Jamaicans are the only ones that drink coffee tea, you know.
2: Drugs,
0: people drink coffee, people drink tea, but Jamaicans
2: that's
0: have coffee
2: true.
0: Coffee tea.
2: That is
0: but
1: I think
0: I'll
1: heard my mom with that. I think I've
0: yes,
1: heard my mom with that
0: yes,
1: one. I've
0: yes,
1: never
0: yes,
1: had that.
0: Yes.
1: But
0: oh, you've never had it, eh? One of these days.
1: Never had that. But what we're excited about is that the entertainment will be provided by International Women in Reggae, an amazing all-female band bringing incredible live energy to the event, and they have been sharing their clips because they've been preparing, and it's just, we're so excited for that. So there's so much happening there. Sisterhood, wellness, music, fashion, and it's an event for everyone. For everyone.
0: That is good. What are we looking at as it relates to cost? Because, I mean, given what's going on in the Middle East, I know you can't serve these teas for free.
2: Right.
1: Absolutely.
2: So tickets are $80. For individuals, but we offer discounted tickets. You can buy a table of 10 for $750. So there are opportunities. We're also offering special prices for folks like Janice, like our vice president. If she wants to, if she has enough of her classmates in the area and they want to purchase a reunion table, they can do that. For what is the cost of that, Janice? I think $100.
1: $100.
2: Right? Because
1: correct.
2: with that, you get a souvenir, right?
1: And it's a really nice souvenir.
2: Yes.
0: That is good. So tickets are available, and you're saying it's not just limited to current and past students of Westwood. It's all about coming together, because again, you know, you've been doing it for the past 10 years, and you're good. You're doing it again by way of making sure that the proceeds

0: going back into the institution, because that's what it's all about. And of course, you are ensuring that you leave a lasting legacy over there at Westwood High for girls. Very, very, very, very important to know that the New York chapter of the Westwood All Girls Association are doing this event this weekend. In terms of ticket information, I know you mentioned, is that eventbrite.com? How can we get all the information if we want? And for those who can't make it, can they still buy a ticket? Can they make donation? How can they still be a part of the event, just in case they can't get to the event on Saturday?
1: So tickets can be purchased at WODANY, the number 10, TEA, .eventbrite.com. I'll repeat that, WOGANY, number 10, TEA, .eventbrite.com. And for anyone who wants to donate, whether it's less than a ticket or more than a ticket, they can always zell us at WOGANYC@gmail.com, or simply purchase a ticket or two, even though they won't be there. So we'll accept those donations.
2: They can also call you as well, Jen.
1: Yes, they can call us at
0: 929-242-9156. All right.
1: 929-242-9156. I wanted to plug a little bit more on the entertainment excitement, because the International Women of Reggae will feature Jamaican singer Althea Hewitt.
0: Okay.
1: Yeah. And we're also going to have a panist who's playing the pan, right?
0: Mm-hmm.
1: So there's a lot that's going to be happening. We're going to have a silent auction.
0: Okay.
1: We're going to have a silent auction that features... One of the things that we're featuring in silent auction is a pottery piece that is made by a Westwood Old Girl.
0: Mm.
1: Another thing is a literary basket that includes books that are written by our chapter members.
0: Mm-hmm.
1: So those are personal items, personal experience baskets that will be in the silent auction. So there's going to be something for everybody to enjoy at our tea party.
0: That is good. That is good. And Madam Vice President, I see where you have a lot to do with wellness. No, oh, my screen just closed out on me. Let me jump over here, because I see as part of your profile. Oh Lord, help me with technology. Help me with technology this morning. I'm not so savvy. You see, at my age, I'm not so savvy. I see you've had professionally, you know, you've transformed the healthcare. You're a transformative healthcare leader with over 20 years of experience in the sector, to the point now where you're a senior director of image services at Northwell Service. Health, rather, where you are recognized for operational excellence, strategic leadership, and mentoring of future leaders. Talk to us about this wellness. I think what you have on the program, wellness, ageless lifestyle. Okay, talk to us about that feature happening inside of the Tea Party on Saturday. How do I age well?
2: So there will be someone there to talk about the different types of wellness, where they will talk about how to take care of your body, your skin,
0: right,
2: and also just different things that you could do, meditate, yoga, massages, just a whole wellness segment, just
1: inside
2: how you
1: out.
2: Could keep your youth.
1: Inside
0: that
1: out.
0: That is good. That is good. And
1: yeah.
0: listeners, I won't tell you how, but I got a glimpse of Madam President and Madam VP, and trust me, they're taking good care of themselves. They're doing well. That's what I said when I started out. I don't know why they call this association Old Girls, because they look nothing like anybody up in age at all. They're looking good as the past students of Westwood High School. I want to say thank you, ladies. Thank you for sharing this morning inside Diaspora Daybreak and right here inside Diaspora Diary. And again, listeners, you are all invited. If you are in New York, the place to be this weekend is the event called Legacy in Bloom. And of course, the New York chapter of Westwood Girls Association, an event, an elegant afternoon tea celebrating sisterhood, legacy, and the women who continue to shape our community, honoring their journey, pouring into her future. And again, they're going to be pouring

0: A lot of more than just tea on this Saturday, again at the St. John's Methodist Church, 2105 Stewart Avenue, Valley Stream, New York, postal code 11580. And if you need more information,
1: or contact

0: this fundraiser and our October upcoming Jazz Gala funds also will go towards several initiatives and programs that we have, including
1: Need her coming
0: the
1: in.
0: renovation of the now this clinic again. And I
1: Okay,
0: want to
1: good.
0: thank you so much for
1: Many
0: having us
1: thanks.
0: on your
2: And just to underscore that project is a huge project, and also, Jennifer is one of the leads on that project, and it is going to be fabulous once it's done. Now, this event promises to be elegant, our tea party that's coming up, inspiring and memorable, and it's going to be filled with music, culture, fashion, wellness, delicious food, and just meaningful connection. I'm so looking forward to seeing everyone. Again, it is for the entire community. It is not just for Westwoodites. It's for everyone. So we welcome you all, and thank you so much for having us, and have a great day to your listeners.
1: Thank you, ladies. Thank you, thank you, thank you. And of course, I know the tea party is on Saturday, but at this time of the morning, you can sip some tea as you go. Thanks for your time. Thanks for your company. And we're encouraging everybody to go on out on Saturday and be a part of this Legacy in Bloom tea party put on by the Westwood Old Girls Association over there, the New York chapter. Have a great morning, listeners. That's it for Diaspora Diary right here on Radio Jamaica. If you're in the New York area, that's the place to be. Go have some tea from 2 to 7 over there in New York. Thank you, ladies, and all the best on Saturday.
2: Thank you so
0: Thank
2: much.
0: you.

Oh yes, and we are still here inside Diaspora Daybreak. And of course, listeners, not only that, they're having a tea party in New York this weekend, but there is also Reggae Some Fest. They had the Reggae Some Fest launch earlier on over there in Miami, Florida. And I just want to let you know that that one is on, and the date for Reggae Some Fest is Saturday, July 18. Yes, listeners. What am I talking about? A taste of Some Fest due to structural damage sustained at the traditional Catherine Hall venue, Montego Bay, from Hurricane Melissa. The 2026 festival is shifting from its usual week-long structure into a massive, when I say massive, I'm talking about a massive concentrated branded event as a taste of Reggae Some Fest, and that's happening at Plantation Cove in St. Anne. Not only will it be in St. Anne, listeners, but of course the festival is partnering with Zimmy Entertainment to host the official after party at Zimmy's brunch on Saturday afternoon, July 19. And again, it's gonna be Gully versus Gaza rivalry. For the first time in 18 years, Titans, Vibes Cartel, and Mavado will share the same stage. You heard me right. You heard me. Remember that Gully and Gaza feud back in the day? Yes. So for the first time in 18 years, Vibes Cartel and Mavado will be on the same stage. Will there be a clash on? Will they be on at the same time? I don't know. I don't know if we're going to get a little bit of st if there'll be any stinging going on. But of course, there's also Queen Ifrika that is slated for that event. And the tickets are going on sale. General admission 9,500, VIP 7,500, VVIP package 32,000. And they had the launch over there in Miami, Florida, and it is shaping up to be the event of the year. So if you have any plans of being in Jamaica outside of June 14th to the 18th for the 11th Bandera Conference, then of course the next main event happening in Jamaica is Reggae Some Fest, a taste of Some Fest, just a taste, because it won't be the week-long celebration because of Hurricane Melissa. So you can make plans on it being there just the same. So lots to do in this year's summer, lots to do in Jamaica, so make plans on being there. And by way of the diaspora, of course we have other things happening this weekend. Yes, there is the concert that is slated for Emancipation Park this year, Labor Day. Yes, so after all the

0: after all the, what you call it now, the Labor Day work. Yes, after all the painting, the cleaning up, and that kind of stuff, we head over to Emancipation Park on Monday evening for a grand gospel concert. And the lineup, we're talking about the likes of John Mark Wigan, Prodigal Son, Jabez, Lubert Levy, Jalene Minto. There is Sebastian Braham, and your MCs will be yours truly alongside Nadine Blair. So again, and that's a free one, and it starts at 7 o'clock in the evening. So encouraging your buddy, get some Labor Day work in, get some Labor Day work in, and then after that we head on over to Emancipation Park. And what is that? There's something else happening, you know. There's something else happening. Oh, yes, there's something else happening on Sunday evening. Yes, Sunday they're also having another concert, and that's happening inside a Portmore Church of Christ, and that's in Independence City. And I'm going to be there also, because, you know, one thing about Jamaicans, we know how to praise the Lord. Oh, yes, we know how to have a good time in church. So that's going to be happening on a Sunday, and then on Monday, all roads lead to Emancipation Park for that grand gospel concert. After that's our way of telling the Lord thank you. Thank you for labor, for Workers Week, as we wrap Workers Week up. After all the working on Labor Day, we give thanks and praises on Monday afternoon. I do hope that you'll be doing something with your time on Monday. I know for some people, you know, they might be heading over to the beach, and some just staying at home and having a good time with their family. But whatever you do on Monday, please put some work in. What is the theme for Workers Week for Workers Week and Labor Day? I know. Thank God for my producer. She got me like that. All right, Madam Producer. Thank you. Labor Day, Workers Week. The theme for labor for Workers Week is one people, one purpose. In all things, Jamaica wins. You hear that, right? The theme for this year, Labor Day, is one people, one purpose. In all things, Jamaica win. So we want to put some work in and get things going. And there are two national projects this year. We're having two. Number one is the Lewis Town Early Childhood Institution in Brampton, St. Elizabeth. There is Brampton in Ontario, Canada, but Brampton in St. Elizabeth. That's where they're having the National Labor Day Project number one. And then National Project number two will be Sabina Park in Kingston. If you want to volunteer to participate in either or both projects, then of course you go to jis.gov.jm and be part of the national effort. Again, if you are in the St. Elizabeth area and you think you can give up your time, give up an hour or two to the Lewistown Early Childhood Institution in Brompton, St. Elizabeth, go to www.jis.gov.jm and register. And if you're in Kingston, St. Andrews, St. Catherine, and you want to go head on over to Sabina Park, then you go to the same website at jis.gov.jm and register and volunteer, because it's all about one people, one purpose. In all things, Jamaica wins. Let's take a break and come back to some more music just before we have our devotion. 94 FM. Making the time. What time is it? It is 3:45 right here in Kingston, Jamaica. 10:45 in Cape Town. 2:45 in Edmonton, Alberta.
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0: Oh, yes, and there's some other things happening, and there are some other things happening if you are in, where's this one now? This one says, hold on, this is on May 30th, Step Into Journey to Kingston, and this one is, where is the, okay, I'm not, hold on, the eye is not so bright this time of the morning, and the Lord have mercy. All right. This one is happening. Hold on, Madam Producer. Bear with me. My eyes. It's happening over there in Florida, and that's going to be happening on May 30. And that is Step Into Journey to Kingston, hosted by Papa Keith. Yes. And as we keep it moving, hold on. Let me jump to the next one right here. Okay, then this one is today, spring food giveaway. It's happening over there in why am I not seeing these things? Okay, this one is from 9 a.m. to 12 noon, and this is happening also in Florida. Let me just jump back here and see why they are not showing up as it relates to the venue, but hosted by Vice Mayor Sharon Thomas and Commissioner Ticey Coswell. Hold on, and this other one. Well, this one I know. Memorial Day. Yes, there's. Okay, hold on. There is Memorial Day. This one is happening, Dine in Lauderhill today, Friday, May 22 at 12 p.m. How to do business with the county, featuring Dr. Natasha, and of course, and it's happening at the Pepperseed Jamaican Restaurant at University Drive, Lauderhill in Florida. And then Memorial Day ceremony, May 25 from 11:30 a.m. to 12:30 p.m. And this is happening at the Miramar Regional Park over there in Miramar, Florida, remembering and honoring those who paid the ultimate sacrifice. And then there is join us as we celebrate Haitian heritage, dual citizenship. Yes, dual citizen, right? With and this is happening over at the Miramar Cultural Center. Lots happening in Miramar today, Friday, May 22. And then now on the 25th, it's a big one, Beresford Hammond. Yes, Beresford is going to be in the UK, and I think they're saying that this is his only show in the UK this year. Yeah, someone sent this to me. Let me jump over here, and I think they're saying that this one will be his only performance in the UK for 2020. 26. Barry Simon will be performing at City Splash Festival this month, May 25, Brixton, London. So for those of us, for those of you who are in London, especially the Brixton area, and this, if you want to find Jamaicans, if you want to find Jamaicans, you go to Brixton. That's where you'll find them. Along with Barry Simon will be Idonia, yes, of course, Elephant Man, Egyptian, Jada Kingdom, Queen Ifrika, Luton Fire. What? No, this is a big one. If you are in the UK, you need to be at City Splash because the headliner is Beresford Hammond alongside Egyptian, Elephant Man, Queen Ifrika, Luton Fire, and of course, Idonia. You don't want to miss that one at all, at all, at all. So lots to do. And if you go to any of these events, I guarantee you, you're going to run into a Jamaican that you haven't seen in a while. So go on out and enjoy yourself this holiday, long weekend, whether you're in America, in Jamaica, or in the UK. And of course, you must do so responsibly. Yes, be on your best behavior. Yeah, what them say, bring your queen and leave your machine. Yes, man, that kind of thing. And of course, no war as you support the bar, and you must be 18 and over to drink alcohol. Am I right? That's right. Can we get two in before we go over to, before we have devotion and then make way for back to the Bible? Got to say good morning to Natalie in Florida. Yes, I hope you get some good rest on your days off. You sound like you sound a bit stuffy. Yes, I'm a bit nasal. It's not the cold I'm having. It is just my sinus is acting up, and that's what's happening. So thank you, listener. Yes, I'm a bit nasal, all because of a sinus, not necessarily a cold or a flu. I'm not feeling any pain or anything like that. Not sneezing, not no snuffling, sniffling going around, going on. It is just the sinus that's acting up, and I don't get no remedy from Donovan. Neither the prophet will say if you drink bamboo and breadfruit, heal cancer and Ebola. Lord have mercy. Let's get some music in before we go into diaspora.

Oh yes, we are still here, and of course those who are turning over and saying, oh, you missed most of the show. No, that's all right. We understand, and we appreciate your time. We appreciate your company, the time you take to request a song, send a message, or just be there as a silent listener. We do appreciate your time and your company, and another great week right here inside Diaspora. Daybreak. Okay, I think I'm seeing the information now as it relates to what was it about? The journey to Kingston. Yes, this one is happening really on Saturday, May 30, and it's over there in Miramar. Yes, it's Miramar at the Cultural Center. So lots happening in Miramar this time around. And listeners, if you are in any city within the diaspora, be it North America, the UK, Africa, Asia, wherever you are, and there's something happening where Jamaicans are being showcased, then of course, or Jamaicans are coming together, feel free to let us know, because this one happening on May 30 features Praga Benz, Wayne Wonder, and Agent Sasko. Oh yes, so anywhere you are having a Jamaican gathering, if it's even a family gathering where you're having a little barbecue with Jamaicans linking up, playing some dominoes, drinking, having something to drink and something to eat. Anyway, you're having Jamaican vibes, pretty let us know, because that's what we're doing here in Diaspora Daybreak. We are ensuring that we connect Jamaicans, link Jamaicans together across the world. And again, the big one that lots of folks are flying home for is the 11th Biannual Jamaica Diaspora Conference. That one is happening, and I must say the buzz is on. And based on what I'm getting from my producer, we will be, yes, the Diaspora Daybreak will be at the conference this year, and we'll be able to bring you highlights and excerpts and maybe carry segments of the conference, so you can hear what's going on right here in Jamaica Land We Love. And that's from June 14 to the 18 in Montego Bay. So two times, two main events to be in Jamaica this time around. Well, more than two. You have the Diaspora Conference in June, you have Reggae Sumfest in July, and then of course, you can't afford to miss Emancipation Day, August 1. Lots of celebration, especially Emancipation Jubilee in Civil Heritage Park in St. Anne, and then Grand Gala. And the big stuff happening from August 1 to August 6th, right there in the National Stadium. Stick and stay with us. Let's tell.

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0: And Demfino, so it is now 11 a.m. in Cape Town, 11 a.m. in Johannesburg, 10 a.m. in Lagos, but 4 a.m. in Jamaica. How up them know?
3: 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This Workers' Week 2026, the hotline takes it to the road for the Ministry of Labor and Social Security at the Froom Reflections and Social Services Fair. 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We are bringing the conversation to the people under the theme, Voices Heard, Shaping Labor Policies in an Evolving Labor Market. 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That's the hotline live from Froom Reflections and Social Services Fair on Friday, May 22 at Froom Workers Park, Westmoreland from 9 a.m. to 12:30 p.m. with Dr. Orville Taylor. 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
0: Oh yes, listeners, thank you once again for staying with us. Yeah, some of you have been with us since Monday. Yes, yeah, some joining on Tuesday, some Wednesday, some Thursday, some just this morning. Whatever time you've joined, we say thank you. We are very appreciative of your time and your company because, you know, if it was just us alone being here, then we wouldn't be here. But because you've been waiting on me, you wait on me each morning, I say, you know what, let me show up and do what we got to do. So as the sun rises, you know, in other parts of the world, we say good morning, family. This week is a profoundly special one. We find ourselves at the beautiful intersection of Workers' Week, Labor Day, Child Month, and of course, it is also Memorial Weekend in the USA. It's a time of reflection, celebration, and action. And that is the reason we come to you this morning to say how much we appreciate your time, we appreciate your patience, we appreciate your participation in Diaspora Daybreak. Never forget the foundation that built us. Labor Day reminds us of the sweat, tears, and relentless determination of our Jamaican ancestors who fought for the rights and dignity we enjoy today. Never forget that. Whether you are working hard in the fields, corporate offices, hospitals, or schools, whether at home in Jamaica or miles away in the diaspora, your labor is not in vain. You are the engine of our nation's greatness. Yeah, so many of you are overseas toiling and helping your families back home. We appreciate you dearly and greatly. But as we honor the hands that built, we must also protect the hearts of our future. This Child Month, let us remember that our children are the ultimate harvest of our labor. Every seed of love, every seed of time and guidance we plant in them today determines the strength of our tomorrow. Yes, let us shield them, uplift them, and show them that it means to be resilient and to be a proud Jamaican. And as a result of that, we're going to get things moving, get things rocking, get some worship going on right here inside Diaspora Daybreak, and just give you some awesome gospel music to kick things off on this long weekend in Jamaica and over there in North America. Glory to God. Yeah, let's invite our own Wayne Marshall as he give glory to God on this year Friday morning.

Yes, glory to God. Of course, the song there of Wayne Marshall, as we keep our devotion going this Friday morning. As we keep our devotion going this Friday morning, we want to just tell you how much we appreciate your time and your presence right here beside us for the day. We just keep this going on

deserves all the glory, deserves all the honor, and we give him thanks and praise at this beautiful Friday morning. So listeners, as you step out into the working world, as you step out to do business this weekend, as you step out to do some work, you know, we want to ensure that you put your hands to work with pride. Keep our children lifted in prayer and carry the warmth of Jamaica Spirit wherever you go. Walk in faith and not by sight. Walk with integrity. And of course, whatever you put your hands to, I pray that you will prosper and be in good health, even as thy soul prospereth. Colossians 3:23 says, whatever you do, work at it with all your heart, as working for the Lord, not for human masters. And remember that our children, they are a heritage from the Lord, offsprings, a reward from him. So let us not become weary in doing good, for at the proper time we will reap a harvest if we do not faint, if we do not give up. And of course, on that note, we can continue to sing and worship the King of Kings and the Lord of Lords with our next song. And I think the next song on the turntable is simply Super to My Natural by Kevin Downs.

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1: Oh yes, that's what we're doing. Connecting the diaspora, connecting Jamaicans, one Jamaican at a time, city by city, country by country. That's what we're doing. Joyce, I think I missed Joyce's career, travel career part. Joyce wanted to become a pastor, but that didn't happen. But we're giving God thanks that you are still gainfully employed, and you are giving God thanks for every passing day, every passing moment. So as we pray this morning, we say thank you for the breath of life and the strength to work. We lift up every laborer, every entrepreneur, every provider within Jamaica and across the diaspora. We say grant them renewed strength, safety on their jobs, and the favor to enjoy the fruit of their labor. Lord, we also commit our children into your hands during this child month. Cover them with your hedge of protection, shield them from harm and danger, guide their steps, and let them grow up to be the leaders of integrity and faith. Yesterday, career day, we saw budding politicians, we saw budding pastors, we saw budding police officers and soldiers and nurses and doctors, oh yes, firefighters and all. So we say thank you, Lord, for blessing their minds. You know, bless every home tuning in this morning, and may your peace that surpasses all understanding guard our hearts and minds in your name, as we keep your name lifted up and high, because there's nothing too hard when you put God at the center of it. And if you don't believe me, ask John Mark Wigan and Rondell Positive.

0: kings unto the Lord.
1: There's nothing that is too hard for the Lord. He healed the sick, raised the dead, opened blind eyes, caused the dumb to talk, the lame to walk. Oh yes, there's nothing too hard for the Lord. So whatever you're experiencing this morning, you can walk into this Labor Day weekend, you can walk into this Memorial weekend knowing that there's nothing too hard for the Lord, because Jesus is bigger than all our problems, bigger than all our bills, bigger than all our sicknesses. So take a listen at this time around to none other than the prodigal son as we're getting ready to wrap things up inside Diaspora Daybreak right here on Radio Jamaica. What a way to close the show this year.
2: Prodigal son, say it's mighty.
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0: you magnanimous.
1: Believe it or not, he's bigger than what people say. He's bigger than what you're going through, bigger than your bills, bigger than your problems, bigger than your pain. So as we go out this morning, go knowing that whatever you are experiencing, there's a God that is bigger than everything that you are experiencing this morning. And as a result of that, you need to just put on your dancing shoes. You need to just lift up holy hands and wave them in the air like you just don't care. And do what? Catch a fire, I tell you. What a way to close. Thank you, Madam Producer. Thank you, thank you, thank you, thank you, thank you, thank you, thank you, thank you for another awesome week right here inside Diaspora Daybreak. The listeners, the callers, the texters, those who took the time to just stay right there and listen, those who took the time to call, those who took the time to text, those who took the time to get involved in our conversations, and even those who didn't. Thank you all as you go. Enjoy your Labor Day weekend, a long weekend, and Memorial Weekend in the U.S. The name is Markland Action Edwards. Thanks for your time. Thanks for your company. And may the good Lord bless and keep you as you catch up.

0: Oh yes, and on that note, listeners, it is now 5:30 a.m. in New York City, but 4:30 in Jamaica. It's time to go back to the Bible. Have a great weekend.
1: I'm Nigel Wilkinson, and welcome to this edition of Back to the Bible with Bible teacher Dr. John Neufeld. We've come to the end of week one of our three-week series in 1 Timothy called Living the Truth, with a message titled Successful Pastoral Ministry. So please, let's turn in our Bibles to 1 Timothy chapter 4, verses 11 through to 16, as we join Dr. Neufeld.
2: I found a number of websites that explained how one could determine whether one is a successful surgeon. And a great deal of it has to do with, you know, first-class outcomes. One website said that you might be a mediocre surgeon and still have excellent outcomes, but that's only because you choose only to operate on the easy cases. But an excellent surgeon is one who has ideal outcomes, taking into account the difficulty of the surgery. You know, I think if we think about it, we can almost guess what constitutes a great surgeon. We might also have a mental image of what constitutes an excellent plumber, an excellent auto mechanic, or an excellent teacher. But and here's the rub. A great many people have no idea as to what constitutes an excellent pastor or a Christian leader. And we've already seen that there are a host of different answers people give to that question. Indeed, I tried to Google what makes a successful pastor, and I was not amazed at all by the variety of answers. The answers on the internet seem to reflect the various answers that people give. And that's the problem that many pastors face. How do I know if I'm doing a good job? Am I succeeding or am I failing? Does the size of my church tell me how I'm doing? Well, it might. You know, I found one website that said that every pastor should be able to say four things about what they do. One, they're having a gospel conversation with someone every day. Two, they're praying over a challenge they know is coming. Three, they make all the phone calls that they've been putting off. And four, they learn something new, yeah, every single day. Well, if you're doing those four things and people are still leaving your church, are you successful? Well, probably not. But good pastors, like Winston Churchill once said, never, never give up, never surrender to defeat. But I've seen other lists, which include the enthusiasm of a pastor, their ability to learn, their gentle spirit, I mean, all good attributes. And still other lists talk about, you know, whether the successful pastor surrounds himself with gifted and talented people and is not intimidated when someone does something better than he's doing. And still another said an essential ingredient is to be a fun person to be around. And oh my, the list just goes on and on. See, unlike other professions, a great many pastors struggle to know if they're good enough to do what they do. And even worse, they have no way of judging whether they're good enough. And that's a tragedy, and it's a recipe for a lack of fulfillment and joy. Well, 1 Timothy 4:11 to 16, I think, is a tonic to that kind of thinking. So let's have a look at what it says. Let's begin by reading the entire passage, and after that, let's take note of what we see. So these are Paul's instructions to Timothy. Command and teach these things. Let no one despise you for your youth, but set the believers an example in speech, in conduct, in love, in faith, in purity. Until I come, devote yourself to the public reading of Scripture, to exhortation, to teaching. Do not neglect the gift you have, which was given you by prophecy when the council of elders laid their hands on you. Practice these things, immerse yourself in them, so that all may see your progress. Keep a close watch on yourself and on the teaching. Persist in this, for by so doing you will save both yourself and your hearers. Well, you might notice at the outset that Paul gives Timothy ways of measuring constructive ministry by inviting Timothy to first pay attention to his public life, and then second, pay attention to his personal private life. So when it comes to his public life, well, Paul mentions three important matters, and when it comes to the private life, he's going to mention two more matters. So let's start with a public ministry of the pastor. 3 points.

can explain to the congregation in an understandable and in a practical way why these things are errors. He's to insist on sound doctrine and also to graciously, gently, and yet with clear teaching, show what's true and what's false. And what's interesting about this command in verse 11 is that Paul gives it in the present tense. See, quite often the present tense in the Greek language is an ongoing present. The idea behind it is that the teaching sound doctrine and refuting errors is the ongoing task of every faithful and successful pastor. You know, over my years of pastoral ministry, I've noticed how often new teachings do come up, or sometimes it really is just a very old error, but it's being dressed up in contemporary clothing so that it sounds to those who don't know like something new and exciting. But since we never know how often error comes up, we might wonder how a pastor or a preacher or a Christian leader can anticipate all the false teachings that will come up during his ministry. And the answer is that good teachers are deeply conversant with the essentials of the Christian faith. They understand historic Christian truths. They know the doctrines of the nature of Scripture, the attributes of God, His essential nature. They understand what the Scripture has to teach about what it means to be human, both that we're in the image of God and that at the same time we've fallen from grace, we've inherited Adamic sin, we also sin willfully. We've fallen short of the glory of God. Good pastors understand and can explain the identity of Jesus, the Holy Spirit. They can articulate the gospel. They understand regeneration, conversion, justification by faith, so forth. They know the doctrines of the church, the doctrine of last things, as well as they can explain our hope, whether we face life or whether we face death. See, having studied the Bible well, they're able to articulate the very truths upon which everything stands. And false teaching always denies some essential truth. Know the truth well, be capable of showing where the essentials of Scripture lie. Be able to show why this stuff is essential to both your faith and every practical area of your life. And you should be able to do what verse 11 says, command and teach these things. Now, number two. Found in verse 12. Let no one despise you for your youth, but set the believers an example in speech, in conduct, in love, in faith, in purity. You know, in this verse, Paul is commanding Timothy that he is to maintain the respect of his people. And Timothy's danger is that he's young. And there's no doubt that some of the false teachers Timothy would have needed to take on would have been older than he was. And it was a natural tendency, you know, in young men to be differential to the older, simply because they're older. And people often ask just, you know, how old Timothy was at this time, and I don't think he was in his 20s. I mean, let me tell you why I think that. Timothy was chosen to be Paul's traveling companion and his helper during Paul's second missionary journey, and we read about that in Acts 16, 1-2, where it says, Paul came also to Derbe and Lystra. A disciple was there named Timothy, the son of a Jewish woman who was a believer, but his father was a Greek. He was well spoken of by the brothers at Lystra and Iconium. Now, if he's well spoken of the brothers in two churches, we have to assume that he's already accomplished something. He's not a child. So at the very least, we have to imagine he's either in his early or mid-20s. And for argument's sake, let's just say he's 22 years old. Now then, the year of the event that we've just read would have been about AD 50. Let's then assume that the time of Paul's writing of 1 Timothy, well, it's now AD 63. It's a full 13 years later. And so just for argument's sake, we might say he is, at the time of this writing, let's say he's a 35-year-old man. Let's also assume that some of the false teachers are in their 50s. And then I think we get a proper picture of the scenario. No, Timothy is not a boy. He's not a boy taking on men. He's a young man in his mid-30s or perhaps even 40, taking on men older than he. Now, in every society, the concept of youth is a relative term. But there's something else here. In the next chapter of our book, 1 Timothy 5, verse 1, we read, "Do not rebuke an older man, but encourage him as you would a father." So Paul's not telling Timothy to run off and throw around his authority.
He's to be gentle, but he is at the same time

0: never to doubt that God has called him to be the leader. He is to think of himself in that fashion, and on the basis of that, he is to project a certain sense of confidence. But that confidence must never lead to cockiness, arrogance. And Paul stresses that. Instead of demanding that people fall in line, simply set an example as to what the life of godliness looks like. And that's the key. Good leaders don't have to run around reminding people, look, I'm the leader. But neither are they filled with self-doubt and self-depreciating attitudes. They're always aware that people are watching, they're paying attention. And a good pastor sets the tone as to what Christian behavior looks like. And so Paul lists a number of attributes he wants to see in Timothy. Things like his speech, his conduct, his love, his faith. He wants him to display to others what he is. He's a man of holiness. Be that kind of a man, says Paul, and embrace the calling you have. Make no excuses for it. You're going to find people will embrace you as their pastor.
1: 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Now, as we get back to the Bible, here once again is Bible teacher Dr. John Neufeld with the conclusion of today's study.
0: We've been looking at three external or public marks of the successful pastor. First, he is to be clear about the essential doctrines of the Christian faith. Second, he's to conduct himself in such a way that gives his congregation confidence that they can trust him as their leader. And now third, we'll find it in verse 13. He says, until I come, devote yourself to the public reading of Scripture, to exhortation, to teaching. Now, there's something here that's not noticeable in our English Bible, but in the original, in the Greek, the three terms, public reading of Scripture, exhortation, and teaching, all three of them have the definite article before them. That would seem to mean that the three are public functions. And so it seems to me that when Paul wants Timothy to excel, to be successful, he wants him to carry out a balanced ministry of teaching Scripture. So let's look at each one in turn. Timothy is to publicly read Scripture. And that would seem to mean that Timothy has selected portions of Scripture that are to be read publicly while the congregation is listening. Now, whether or not Timothy

0: personally does this or he has designated various people to do it, that's really not the issue. The issue is that the congregation is to have the experience of listening as the scripture is being read. That is, they don't simply hear one verse quoted over here and then another one over there. Rather, they are to become quiet and listen as an entire passage is being read, verse by line, hearing God's word together and marveling that God is speaking. See, I know some churches that have made a practice after the word is read publicly for the reader to say, after he or she has finished reading, this is the word of God. And in response, the congregation says, thanks be to God. So in this way, the congregation gets used to simply hearing God speak without comment being made and marveling that God is speaking. Now, the second portion of Timothy's Bible ministry is that he has to be involved in using the scripture, probably the one being read now, to exhortation. And the word here, exhortation, means encouragement. See, most likely, Paul means that Timothy is to so explain the text in such a way that people are encouraged to apply it to their lives. And the focus here is that when the scripture that was read is taught, people don't come away with a history lesson or an abstract theological enterprise to engage the intellect. Rather, they're supposed to understand what God wants them to do or to believe or to hope in or to rejoice over. Timothy is to teach in such a way that people actually know what to do about the text. And then finally, in his handling of the word, Timothy is to teach. Now, explain the text. You know, in our term, we might say, show it in context. Help people to understand, you know, the historic background. Help them to know how to handle the text in such a way that as they watch you teach it, you know, they can say, hey, I'm beginning to understand how to do this. Now, when Paul gives Timothy these three instructions about successful ministry, we might notice that he's not saying that these three items are the sum total of everything that makes a successful pastor, but we can say, with a good bit of confidence, without these three things, there are no successful pastors. Okay, you remember that when I started, I said that Paul is interested both in the pastor's public ministry, but also in his private life. And it is this, that successful ministry is about a private life, which makes the ministry different than any other profession. So let me get back to my earlier comments about, you know, a successful surgeon. See, I think we would all agree that one can have a highly effective and successful surgeon who is a disaster in his or her own private life. That does happen. The same is true of the successful, you know, plumber, lawyer, police officer, or engineer. It happens all the time. But there's no such thing as a successful pastor whose private life is a disaster. Oh, look, I don't mean that you can't be a successful pastor even while people are charging you with secret sins. You know, if that were the case, then even Jesus wouldn't stand. Remember, Jesus was without sin, and yet he was constantly being charged with sin. But what Paul is after here is that the personal life of the pastor is in order. And in this regard, Paul mentions two things. And the first, it's found in verses 14 and 15. Do not neglect the gift you have, which was given you by prophecy when the council of elders laid their hands on you. Practice these things. Immerse yourself in them so that all may see your progress. And the Greek word for gift is the word charismata. It means a gift or a bestowal of the Holy Spirit given apart from anything we've done or deserve. In 1 Corinthians 12, it says there are a diversity of gifts, yet there is but one Holy Spirit who gives them. And I think that must mean that every pastor, just like every other person, has a unique set of gifts that are going to vary from the next person. And here, I don't think that Paul's referring specifically to the gifts of teaching and preaching. I think Paul's already assuming that Christian leaders have that gift. But that's not the only gift they have. Timothy, along with every other pastor, will also have other gifts. Some have a gift of helps and some of mercy, and some have gifts of administration. I've known some pastors who are exceptional in their ability to administrate. And I've known others who couldn't administrate themselves out of a wet paper bag, as they say. You know, other pastors might have a special endowment given by the Spirit in which they minister to the poor. Still others are gifted in music, the writing of worship music. Martin Luther was just such an example. You know, it would appear that when Timothy was ordained, the council of elders laid their hands on him, and it must have been that some of them had a prophetic word around some specific gift or gifts that Timothy had. And it must have been tempting for Timothy to abandon those gifts and forsake everything for the teaching ministry. See, Paul tells him, don't forget what the Holy Spirit has uniquely done in you. And I think, although I can't prove it here, but that Paul is telling Timothy not to allow his life to simply be conformed to the expectation of others that are looking at him. You know, allow for the individual uniqueness that the Holy Spirit has created in you to remain. Indeed, Paul is telling Timothy, stop neglecting the gift you have. Practice the gift. Immerse yourself in it. And as you do, let others see your progress so that they might be emboldened to make progress in the gifts that they've been given. See, I have no doubt, even though I'm speaking about Timothy's more private progress, that is, coming to terms with his gifts, you know, it was a discipline Paul expected in Timothy. Paul wanted Timothy not to neglect this spiritual duty. Don't become lazy in your gifts. Practice them. Don't ever give up in them. And then Paul has a second thing to say about Timothy's personal life, and it's found in verse 16. Keep a close watch on yourself and on the teaching. Persist in this, for by so doing you will save both yourself and your hearers. See, I love that part of verse 16. Keeping a close watch means remember at all times this will be a focus of your life, and it consists of two things. Watch yourself, watch your teaching. You know, it's so easy for a minister to neglect his self-watch. Perhaps private Bible reading and prayer is neglected. After all, no one sees. And then, of course, there are the secret sins of the flesh that take hold. Greed, pride, sensuality, exaggeration and lying, inner feelings of anger that keep bubbling up, a developing love for money or a love for the praise of men, gossip. Well, there are a whole list of unwholesome attitudes. You know, I know some pastors who will have close, trusted friends whom they give permission to speak into their lives when they see something that's displeasing to Christ. And I know others who have some objective markers they look for. But one thing's sure, it's irresponsible for a minister to preach and teach and not practice what they preach. See, years ago, I heard of a pastor who had committed adultery. His wife had just heard about it, and it seemed like their marriage was hanging by a thread. And the next day, that is the next day after his wife had discovered the adultery, the pastor, the husband, was called upon to officiate at a marriage ceremony. And in his address to the couple, the pastor spoke about the importance of fidelity to each other in the course of a lifetime. Indeed, he spoke with conviction. And after it was all said and done, on their way home, the pastor's wife, still stunned by the revelations, asked her husband, how can you talk that way, the way you did today, when clearly you don't believe it? And as far as I know, and this is a true story, he said to her, I'm a professional. Oh, the deceit that comes with such a statement. Watch yourself, says Paul. And then he adds, watch also what you teach. I'm always reminding myself of this. I will be held accountable for every word that I have said in public teaching. And then Paul adds, do those two things and you will save yourself and your hearers. Yeah, do this and many people will come to Christ. But understand, it's not only for their sake, it's also for yours, Timothy. Indeed, hell is filled with ministers. If you're a pastor, don't attempt to reach others and lose your own soul. Be a successful pastor.
1: Dr. John, all I can say is, wow. That last statement you made, that hell is filled with ministers. Can you help explain that a little bit more for us?
0: Well, yes, it shouldn't surprise us, because the danger of the minister, when the minister begins to deny the word of God and no longer has a genuine faith, not only does he harm his own soul, he's going to be counted or accountable for all the people that he led astray through his ministry. So it's a terrible thing. So how much better it would be for the unbeliever to stay away from ministry.

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Good morning and welcome to Farm Talk here on Radio Jamaica 94 FM. And this is Farm Talk in Sunnyside Up. It is Friday, May 22, 2026. Just want to let you know that next week is our farmers market. We will have another in the series on Thursday, May 28th. So please mark that date on your calendars. You'll be hearing more about it. And of course, we expect you all to come on down and be a part of the fun and the excitement that happens every last Thursday here at Broadcast House or on the grounds here in the parking lot at the front. Yes, so you can't miss it. And we normally start at 9 o'clock. We're starting at 8. The truth is that the farmers get in from very early, so you can actually start to get produce from before 8 o'clock for those of you who want to come by and get your produce before you head off to work. This is a Cree Indian proverb. It says, only when the last tree is cut down, the last fish eaten, and the last stream poisoned, you will realize you cannot eat money. Money is not feeding us. That's not what is taking care of us. It is the land and the sea. And so we need to have respect for both. We start off as usual with our tips. And this morning, I'm going to be focusing on the health benefits of cascara. So we heard about cascara yesterday in a conversation that I had with Mr. Peterson from JACRA. And so this morning, I'm doing a deep dive into cascara, exactly what it is and what it can do for your system. We have our agri news. We also have our song of the day. We have the JIS feature calling farmers. And then for our farmer profile, we are going to have conversation with Marsha Furs, Westmoreland livestock farmer, the winner of this year's 4-H pitch competition. What is the pitch competition? We'll tell you a little bit later on. Then we have the Rural Report with Henry Shirley. We have St. Jago Farm Tips with Courtney Roberts, Operations Manager and Technical Sales Representative, St. Jago Farm and Hardware Supplies Limited. And this morning, after that presentation recently, we're expecting to join us Floyd Green, Minister of Agriculture, Fisheries and Mining. He made a presentation in the House of Representatives last week, Wednesday. But we're told that agriculture has declined by 20.3%. When agriculture declines, the economy does not grow. Ralston Hyman tells us that we are in a recession because we have had three consecutive quarters of decline. So we need to have a conversation about the way forward for agriculture. So lots to come here on Farm Talk. But as usual, we are going to start off with our tips. Cascara, which means husk or skin in Spanish, is the dried outer layer of the coffee cherry. Now, while most people are familiar with the roasted coffee bean, few realize that the bean is actually the seed of a fruit. The coffee cherry is a small red or purple fruit, and once the seed is removed for coffee production, the skin and pulp, the cascara, are typically discarded or used as compost. However, in coffee-growing regions like Ethiopia, Yemen, and parts of Central America, cascara has traditionally been brewed into a tea-like beverage. It offers a flavor profile that's more akin to herbal or fruit teas than to coffee. Think notes of cherry, hibiscus, red currant, and tobacco with a slightly sweet and tangy taste. Cascara does not taste anything like coffee, nor is it tea. It is technically considered a tisane, which is a brew made with any ingredients other than tea leaves. So hear that, Derek? So we call every bush tea out here tea, but really coffee. We're drinking tisane, including coffee. Yes, you're right, including coffee. It is often described as having a sweet, fruity taste with notes of raisin, hibiscus, cherry, or even tobacco, and about a quarter less compared to black coffee. The dried coffee skins do not have the same caffeine content as coffee. Now, the wellness world has recently seen a surge in natural superfoods, and one lesser-known contender rising in popularity is cascara.
Now, today, cascara is gaining recognition not just for its flavor, but also for its health benefits, sustainability, and culinary versatility. Cascara is more than a flavorful beverage. It contains a range of bioactive compounds, including antioxidants, polyphenols, and trace amounts of caffeine, making it a gentle yet beneficial addition to a healthy diet. It is rich in antioxidants, as we said, and antioxidants help to neutralize free radicals in the body, which are unstable molecules that can damage cells and contribute to aging and chronic diseases like cancer and heart disease. One of the most notable antioxidants in cascara is chlorogenic acid, which is also found in coffee, and it has been linked to benefits such as improved cardiovascular health, blood sugar regulation, and fat metabolism. Unlike brewed coffee, which delivers a rapid spike of caffeine, cascara contains only a modest amount of caffeine, usually around 25 milligrams per cup compared to 95 milligrams in a standard cup of coffee. This lower dose can offer a gentle lift in energy and mental clarity without the jitters, crashes, or sleep disruption that some people experience with coffee. I experience none of that with coffee. I can actually drink a cup of coffee right now and go to my bed. The fiber and natural compounds in cascara can support digestive function. While Cascara Sagrada is a different species used traditionally as a laxative, is more potent in this regard, the dietary fiber and mild stimulant properties of cascara can help encourage regularity and gut health. And don't mix the two up, all right? Now, preliminary research suggests that polyphenols in coffee in cascara may help regulate blood pressure, improve cholesterol levels, and support metabolic function. These compounds are believed to have anti-inflammatory and vasodilating effects, which can contribute to cardiovascular health. Furthermore, chlorogenic acid has been associated with blood sugar regulation, potentially helping to improve insulin sensitivity and reduce the risk of type 2 diabetes. It is hydrating and low in calories, great option for hydration, especially for those who want a flavorful alternative to plain water or to a sugary drink. Its natural sweetness and fruitiness make it ideal for iced tea, sparkling beverages, or even infusions with citrus and herbs. One of the most compelling aspects of cascara is its role in sustainable coffee production. Historically, the pulp and skin of the coffee cherry were treated as waste products. By using cascara as a beverage or ingredient, farmers and producers can reduce agricultural waste, increase profitability, and create new revenue streams for coffee growing communities. And so we're suggesting that if you're growing coffee, you look in this direction. Beyond tea, cascara has a wide range of culinary applications. It can have infused syrups, fermented drinks, can be used as a baking ingredient. You have sparkling cascara, carbonated cascara drinks popping up in cafes and health stores. You have your baristas, chefs, and mixologists finding creative ways to integrate cascara into menus, making it not only a health trend, but a gourmet experience. Cascara is generally considered safe, but a few things are worth noting. While the caffeine content is low, it's still present. People with extreme sensitivity to caffeine or those who are pregnant should moderate their intake. And we also suggest that you look for organic, sustainably sourced and properly dried cascara to ensure safety and flavor. So many reasons we're giving you this morning to try some cascara. And farmers, we're encouraging you to take a look at this. This is a revenue stream that you can look into. One of the things that Mr. Peterson suggested yesterday is that farmers need to look at how it is that they can get back the float, whatever coffee is floated. And but we will continue to have more conversation around those kinds of issues. Those are your tips for today. It is now time for our Agri News. In Agri-News this morning, the Ministry of Agriculture, Fisheries and Mining has allocated $250 million to the second phase of the Hurricane Melissa Recovery Program, specifically targeting farmers who were missed during the initial rollout. Portfolio Minister Floyd Green made the announcement during his contribution to the 2026-2027 sectoral debate in the House of Representatives last Wednesday. He notes that the ministry is exploring a voucher system to provide direct aid to those who were overlooked in the first phase. The minister says additional support will also be provided to livestock, yam, and

coffee farmers. The minister also unveiled plans to restore fruit trees across the island after a significant amount of them were destroyed during the passage of Hurricane Melissa. The ministry plans to establish 3,000 acres of orchard crops by 2035 with a focus on ackee, breadfruit, mango, coconut and avocado. Mr. Green says the ministry will also continue the citrus revitalization program to restore the citrus industry. Additionally, focus will be on the Wambugu apple, which has thrived in Jamaica's climate. In the United States, the Minnesota Department of Agriculture is teaming up with a broad coalition of farm, food, and commodity organizations to support a statewide farm suicide prevention campaign. The campaign, which has kicked off during May's Mental Health Awareness Month, looks to highlight the realities farmers experience and provide resources to those in need. Currently, farmers are facing financial challenges that have people recalling the farm crisis of the 1980s. These pressures, coupled with farmer suicide rates estimated to be 3.5 times higher than the general population, underscores the need to talk more openly about stress and mental health in agriculture. Agriculture Commissioner Tom Peterson notes that they're all hearing increasing reports of farmers in stress who have taken or may be thinking of taking their own lives. And he says they're all concerned about them. The campaign uses 30-second radio spots broadcast on more than 150 AM and FM radio stations throughout Minnesota, as well as on social media. Upcoming workshops in the agricultural communities will also teach farmers, farm family members, and agricultural advisors skills they need to help keep a suicidal person safe. And we're not immune to suicide here in Jamaica because we have a number of people who have taken their lives, including members of the farming community. So good to hear that there is this focus in Minnesota on suicide prevention and the mental health and wellness of our farmers. And we are going to be taking a look at some of those challenges and sharing information with you. That's it for our Agri News for today and for this week. We'll be back on Monday with more as we continue to keep our finger on the pulse of what's happening in the world of agriculture and fisheries and bring the information to you. We're exercising some faith in our song of the day. Here's D Major.

0: fallen in love with this beautiful song from D Major, Faith. And this morning in my devotions, it really was talking about that step or those steps that you need to take in terms of your faith. Whatever the path you're traveling, you need to be holding on to something. Let's take the break.
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4: Andre Palmer.
5: If we ignore road signs, the consequences can be deadly. 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Help to maintain law and order on our nation's thoroughfares. 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
4: As a farmer, there are some things that can become a big problem if ignored for too long. One such activity is pest management. Senior Plant Health and Food Safety Officer with the Rural Agricultural Development Authority, RADA, Francine Webb, says mismanagement of pests can be dangerous if the pest population gets out of control.
6: What typically happens too is if you allow it and the pest population grows very large, you're going to now be quite desperate, where the likelihood of not following the recommended practices is going to be higher. So we don't want people mixing up a number of these chemicals that largely will target the same thing and doing all these cocktails using the incorrect volume. You have to be mindful of what your the ideal conditions, the water conditions for your spray mixture, etc. So we don't want us to reach at a desperation stage.
4: To prevent this from happening, it's recommended that farmers take a proactive approach to pest management on their farms. This will prevent pest populations from increasing.
6: Scouting, so being mindful of when the population is increasing, knowing what is happening in the field so you can quickly come in to do intervention, whether that is going to be an integrated pest management strategy that you're going to be using, such as even we're talking about chemical intervention, you want to be able to come in with that early. So doing that is going to be critical. Timing is important, and if you wait for symptoms to spread throughout the field, it's going to be harder to manage and it's going to cost more as well.
4: Ms. Webb says it's important that farmers use the correct amount of pesticides when using chemical treatment on their farms.
6: So using the correct water volume, ensuring that you have good coverage, and ensuring that your water condition, the pH of your water is ideal for your pesticide that you're using is going to be important and also impact on the efficacy of the product that you are using. So we don't want to go to desperation stage. So scout and come in early to manage whatever pest incursion that you're going to have at that point in time as well.
4: Senior Plant Health and Food Safety Officer with the Rural Agricultural Development Authority, RADA, Francine Webb. Now for our Jamaican saying of the day, you never see smoke without fire. Translation, you never see smoke without fire. Do you know what this means? Find out when we return.
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1: The meaning of today's Jamaican saying is, sometimes actions that appear to be trivial are actually indications of some deep-rooted resentment or trouble or romance brewing. Be sure to listen to Calling Farmers for more Jamaican sayings and proverbs. That's it for today's program. I'm Andre Palmer with studio engineer Andre Sawyers, inviting you to join us again next time for another edition of Calling Farmers.
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4: It is now time for our farmer profile, and this morning we're focusing on the 4-H Club Pitch Competition. And it refers to the Rural Youth Economic Empowerment Program National Agribusiness Pitch Competition. It's hosted by the Jamaica 4-H Clubs in partnership with the Heart NSDA Trust and the Ministry of Agriculture, and is intended to empower young agri-entrepreneurs with intensive business training and major funding. Well, guess what? Yesterday was that pitch competition, and we have a winner. And we're joined by that winner for our conversation in our farmer profile this morning. The winner of the competition, Marsha Furze, Westmoreland Livestock Farmer. And one of the things that I must tell you before we engage her in conversation is that the competition provides a platform for young farmers and innovators to present their agribusiness ventures. The competitors first battle through regional rounds, central, western, and eastern, before they advance to the national finals to secure significant seed funding. And so let us find out about this pitch competition and what transpired yesterday. Let me first of all congratulate Marsha on coming out atop what I understand was a group of very stiff competitors. Good morning, Marsha, and congratulations to you.
5: Good morning. Thank you very much.
4: I hear the joy in your voice. I hear the joy in your voice. Let me first of all find out from you why you decided to enter the pitch competition.
5: So the whole reason why I decided to enter, I wanted to push the goat milk and lack of marketing in Westmoreland.
4: So you not only have goats, but you're focused on goat's milk.
5: Right.
4: Why that choice? I mean, you could have chosen to do anything in agriculture. Why goats, and why a focus on goat's milk?
5: I'll just tell you something. This whole goat milk idea came about. It came from a crazy idea. I did not know that goat milk actually sells.
4: Wow.
5: That is really started years ago.
4: It sells for more than cow's milk.
5: And it is more nutritious.
4: Yes. It indeed is. It's a little bit more gamey than cow's milk. But it is also very good for you. What's the size of your herd?
5: Well, we currently have 96 animals in total, 76 goats now.
4: Yes. And I can hear some of them. Is it that goats I'm hearing in the background there?
5: Yes, those are my milking mothers that I have locked on to milk this morning.
4: What is that milking process like? What do you have to do?
5: So first thing in the morning, we have to get our buckets and our milking wife and the feed for the animals. I have to give them a little treat to keep them calm.
4: Okay.
5: And then wipe the feed, test the milk for discoloration, and to ensure that the milk is good. So I have to check the quality first before you actually start milking.
4: Okay. And once you have milked the goats, what happens? What do you do with the milk?
5: So then we filter the milk, mm-hmm, and inside of the fridge.
4: Okay, so you filter and then refrigerate. The does it keep as good or perhaps even better than cow's milk?
5: If it keep as good when you go in the fridge?
4: Yes.
5: Yes, man. Yeah, it maintains its process, because in the freezer, the goat milk can stay in the freezer for 3 to 6 months.
4: Wow.
5: if it is stored in the right container, so it don't lose its nutritional value.
4: That's excellent. And we must also highlight that the goat's milk, you can get goat's cheese and other byproducts from goat's milk. Are you already focused on any of that or just on the milk?
5: I already started focusing on the goat cheese because I bring goat cheese yesterday.
4: Oh, so you did?
5: Yes, I focused on the goat cheese first for now, and then over the year we'll expand because we don't want to start up big and then can't consistent.
4: Okay. Let me find out from you, Marsha, what gave you the edge over the other competitors? Because I hear it was a very strong competition. So what gave you the edge, you think?
5: I think I present very well.
4: Mm-hmm.
5: Yes, I think I went up there to carry on that $1 million to Westmoreland, and I did just that.
4: What are some of the issues you covered in the pitch that you made?
5: Like processing facility, because I have to went to the RADA, a processing facility in Westmoreland, mm-hmm. First. You have to process the milk and the goat meat. So those are some of the problems that we're having.
4: So you're hoping that you can that in the future you'll be able to do that independently?
5: At home.
4: Right, so that's the plan.
5: Right.
4: And with that size herd, it does make sense.
5: Yes, but I will have to do networking and partnership with a farmer.
4: Okay.
5: Alone, we're able to be consistent.
4: Well, tell us, you talk about networking, but what kind of networking? What will that look like?
5: I'll already start because I have three farmers on board who is willing
4: mm-hmm.
5: to get goat milk.

0: So I know it's
1: so you're already forging the partnership.
0: Already.
1: All right, which is
0: the competition.
1: Which is excellent. All right, so you won, what is it, $1 million?
0: Yes.
1: Right, for winning the competition. And even though you say you're taking it home for Westmoreland, it really is money, that seed money, for you to expand your business. So what kind of expansion are you going to be looking at?
0: So for now, I will be doing upgrade on my kitchen.
1: Mm-hmm.
0: And then some livestock, because as I told you before in the first interview, I lost a whole heap of animals.
1: Yes. That was during the recent weather system.
0: Right.
1: Right, recent hurricane. And so you are in rebuilding mode.
0: Exactly.
1: Good. Well, I'm very proud of you. I congratulate you. This is a big win for you. And I really want to encourage you to just press on. It's not an easy thing to suffer the kind of losses that you did. And then not just bounce back, because people, when we talk about bounce back, we say it glibly, but you really clawed your way back to where you are now, working very hard to get back your animals and to outfit your operation. So this is a very heartwarming moment when we can not only congratulate you on winning the pitch competition, but wish you all the best as you move into that expansion mode. Miss Marsha, bless you, my sister. Congratulations once again. And you know that the future holds quite a bit of success for you. And we will be here to tell about those successes. Thank you so very much for sharing with us this morning. And congratulations once again.
0: All right, thank you.
1: All right, take care. Marsha Furs, Westmoreland livestock farmer and winner of the Jamaica 4-H Club's pitch competition. We love to tell these stories. Let's take the break.
2: 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The time by the Consumer Affairs Commission is 5:30.
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1: It is now time for the Rural Report, and joining us this morning is Henry Shirley. Good morning, Henry. Happy Friday to you.
4: Hey, good morning, Altier. Morning, Derek and Father, and good morning to the motion. Sorry, good morning to our listeners. Yeah, you know, it's a bright morning over here. Earlier, we saw the orange glow coming in the east, because the sunset is close on us. You know, that glow has disappeared. But we got, you know, part of the sky is in that era. But sunrise will be with us about 5:31, a minute from now. In fact, less than a minute. Now, here's what's happening. The old Marape Courthouse is to be transformed into a state-of-the-art interactive museum with plans now in the design and concepts phase. During a site visit on Monday, Hays Fund CEO Billy Heaven told the Rural Report that the visit marked the beginning of transformation process. He says that the site was chosen for its historic significance and that the museum will focus on St. Thomas and St. Thomas's history with emphasis on Paul Vogel. A consulting firm has been engaged to develop the design concept. The project completion is expected in 2 to 2.5 years. In the meantime, the CEO of the St. Thomas Municipal Corporation, Kevin Wickendoo, says the planned Paul Vogel Museum in Marante is a major heritage tourism asset for the parish, and this, he says, is expected to have a positive impact on the parish. Mr. Wickendoo also confirmed that plans are already in motion to address drainage and sewage issues in the town of Marante. Residents of Port Morant, who have experienced numerous flooding, are breathing a sigh of relief after work to connect the main drain in the area to the river has begun. The residents have attributed the recent flooding in the Portman Square to the incomplete drainage, which they say was constructed to lead water out of the area, but it was not connected to the river. This, they say, had caused flood water to back up and flooded several homes and businesses. The Seaford High School held a memorial

0: Professor Ricky Estrigay for a student and a teacher who died 1 week apart in April. The school remembered a 13-year-old and 9th-grade student, Kaylan Doyle, who was fatally stabbed by another student at the Moran People's Park last month. The service also honored a teacher, Dexter Epps, who died suddenly a week before Doyle's death. Students, staff, and community members gathered at the school grounds to pay tribute. Grief counselors remain available to students and the teachers. Ministry of Education and the school administration have not yet commented on further support measures. In the meantime, police investigation into the stabbing are ongoing, while court proceedings are also going forward. And finally, this morning, National Water Commission customers in Mountbank, New Monkland, and Mount Lebanus in the parish are experiencing low water due to emergency shutdown at the NWC's Crab River facility. The NWC says its crew have identified the issue and is advising residents that full operation should return at the facility today, Friday, May 22. So until we link again, initially here in St. Thomas for the World Report.
1: Thank you, Henry. Have yourself a great weekend.
0: Same to you, girl.
1: All right, take care. Do we go to the break, Derek? Yes, a little break. And then when we come back, it'll be time for us to have conversation with Courtney Roberts.
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1: Emancipation Park, Monday, May 25, 7 p.m.
0: Come see John Mark Wigan,
1: Prodigal Son,
0: Jabez,
1: Sebastian Braham, and many more. Live gospel music at its most exciting. In Emancipation

0: 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Joining us, Courtney Roberts, Operations Manager and Technical Sales Representative, whose belly side always are going and come out. Good morning, Courtney. How are you doing?
1: Good morning, Alcia. You're a real countryman.
0: Real, real countryman, Courtney.
1: Yeah,
0: good to have you as always, my brother.
1: Yeah, man. It's always a pleasure. And only those of us who have a rich legacy of country life can understand when Markland talk about coffee tea.
0: Mm-hmm. Right? Derek was pointing out earlier this morning that we call everything tea, including coffee. As long as it's hot, it's tea.
1: Right.
0: Yes.
1: And so as we have been, you know, providing information for farmers in general, but we sometimes neglect the coffee farmers. No, I want to pay particular attention to the coffee farmers this morning, especially the coffee farmers who operate in the Blue Mountain region. So the coffee farmers in, think about places like Oz Delight, Westphalia, Stinkona, Aglet Gap, Penline Castle. Althea, when you look at the terrain that those farmers have to operate on, it's totally, totally different from the farmers down on the plains in St. Catherine and Clarendon. So a farmer who is operating on the plains, no, Althea, can have a spray program, whether it be is applying nutritional products, fungicide, insecticide, whatever. Those farmers can design or work very comfortably with a spray program to spray maybe every 8 days or every 10 days or once a week. Most of the vegetable farmers operate that way. But when it comes down to the farmers who are operating in the Blue Mountain region, there are some section of their farm out there that they might be only able to visit maybe 3 or 2 times for the crop based on how it is treacherous. And so we have to be practical. Spray application or spray cycle is going to be different from the farmer who is operating on the plane. And so what this entails is that these farmers have to use a lot of gymnastics. So a lot of cocktail mixes are going to, you know, take place, because when you are going to spray, you want to ensure that you're putting on your nutritional product, you're putting on your fungicide, and you're putting on an insecticide at the same time. So you want to ensure, and then again, as you're coupled with that, labor, it's very, very difficult. So thank God for drone, but not all the farmers can employ or use the service of a drone. But using a drone to spray coffee in those regions, it makes life so interesting and efficient. And so when these farmers are going to put on any spray application, a product like Bioforge becomes so important, and it makes life so interesting for the farmers based on what this product is able to get the farmers to achieve. As I think about a product that is able to reverse the aging of your plants, I know this might sound miraculous, but yes, when we have our plants growing, Althea, we tend to get several things happening with the plant at the same time. Plant might be losing leaves. We are getting tips and branches are dying. A lot of things will go AY with that plant. And one of the reasons for this is that the plant will lose cells every day. In other words, cells will die every day from that plant. And so the plant will age and sometimes eventually die or become dormant. But Bioforge is able to reverse that process, meaning that

0: more new cells to be produced at a rate faster than which old cells are dying. So the plant will stay fresher, greener, longer, and is now going to be more productive. So farmers who want to ensure that they have the plants producing clean cells so that there can be less toxic substances in those plant cells, BioForage works as a good plant antioxidant where it detoxes the plant. And so whenever a plant is encountering a stressful condition, so we are about to experience this El Nino effect, it is going to be having a very devastating effect on plant health. Temperatures are going to be high. The drought is going to be on. There is going to be lack of soil moisture. So farmers have to prepare their crop for this phenomena that is coming on to us. BioForage out here is going to be very useful to help the plant to cope with this or these adversities that are about to come. And I want the farmers to be aware that there are no alternative to BioForage. So don't let anybody tell you that this product or product A or product B works like BioForage. There is no alternative to BioForage. BioForage is the only product for now that works the way it works. So BioForage is that game changer that the farmers should use to help to bring about good, wholesome growth condition, help your plants when they are undergoing stress. So farmers, especially in the St. Peter's, the Alzheimer's area, their soil condition is very important. Those farmers are operating on a lot of purple conglomerate soils. They are very fertile, but there are some disadvantage operating on those purple conglomerate soils. Very prone to erosion, and so plant roots from time to time will be exposed. BioForage can help in that regard. When I come back out here, I'll pick up some more on it. I know I'm running out of time. But I will say to everyone, continue to support the farmers. And if you have had a meal, thank a farmer. A farmer feeds us all, from a king to a beggar. Out there, I am on standby.
1: All right. You can stay there. Don't move. Don't move. You're no longer on standby. You're just waiting for us to go into the next segment with you. Let's take the break.
2: Sol Jamaica SRL, operators of Texaco Service Station, Star of the Jamaican Road. The time by Sol Jamaica is 5:45.
1: All right, so this segment of Farm Talk is brought to you by the Ministry of Agriculture, Fisheries and Mining. We should at this time be having Minister Floyd Green joining us. Hopefully we can get him for the second segment. And in the meantime, the show continues. So we did ask Courtney to stick around so he can answer some questions that you might have. We are realizing that it is important for us to keep our agronomists close to us so that they can answer any questions that you might have. Courtney, I see a message here from Jan out of Montego Bay who says, as an organic farmer, we know the value of coffee grounds. Coffee grounds provide slow-release nitrogen and organic matter to the soil, important for soil fertility, and I'm sure that is something that you'll agree with.
0: Most definitely, Althea. So the beauty about it is that soil health, soil management is something that we have at the top of our list. That's something that we recognize farmers need to pay keen attention to. The truth is there are several parcels of land that are no longer able to produce the way it normally produces because of poor soil management, invasion of harmful pathogen, fusarium, wherever fusarium is impacting your soil. It is very difficult to get rid of that condition. And coupled with that, I am not aware of any product that is now used to do what for example, I'm trying to remember the major ones that we used to do soil fumigation, any soil fumigant, okay. Right? Most of what, all of what were available is now banned by PCA. So there is no available soil fumigant that farmers can use. And if even they were available out there, fumigating your soil is a very expensive activity. And so we have to be thinking of how we can use those useful bacteria, things like your Bacillus subtilis, those mycorrhizas. Those are going to be very useful in helping to bring back good soil health and to manage your soil. And these are some of the focus that we know are putting in front on top of the plate at St. Jago Farm and Hardware Supplies. Some of the products that we are using now or we are introducing now to farmers are able to improve your soil. I was mentioning earlier about the farmers operating in the Blue Mountain region and how sometimes when you have soil erosion taking place, a lot of the soil plant roots are exposed. And so it's difficult for farmers to get good soil health here because of what is happening. And so we want to use some things like our fulvic and fulvic acid and our humic acid. We have a lot of solutions that can help to improve the organic profile of your soil to ensure that plants are getting good benefit and is better able to grow good. One of the things about growing crops in Jamaica out there is that the true genetic potential of the plant are not being realized. So years ago when we discovered that farmers are only getting just about 33 1/3% of the true genetic potential from their crop, we were viewed as snake oil salesmen when we introduced biostimulants, for example, and trace elements. Right? These are some things that would now enable the plant to realize their maximum genetic potential. But now it's a buzzword. Everybody is now singing the same hymn, and I am so happy for that. Others are talking about biostimulants, and it makes me feel vindicated that, yes, people are moving in the right direction. When we talk about, when we mention or introduce pH plus, for example, to the island, we were ridiculed for it. Now we recognize that the small farmer is now ensuring that the quality of his water is ideal for spraying, right? The pH of your water is very, very important. And as such, farmers are now making use of these technologies to ensure that they increase their efficiency and their operation and is able to produce food safer. And this is one of the things that we want to mention as well. Using things like our BioForge, for example, you really need to add an adjuvant to your spray mix because it comes with a buffering agent. So you don't really need to use an adjuvant, right? Because these solar product comes with, I would say, like a built-in pH plus. So they acidifies the water and makes that solution ideal. And so if you're using a cocktail in there, if the other product, the efficacy of the other product will be increased or maintained. And so these are some of the things that farmers should be looking toward.

0: terms of helping to increase their efficacy. The other thing to add here,
1: hold on, Corinne, before you tell us the other thing, let me just open the phone lines, because since you're on, if there are those who are listening that might have a question about a plant or a crop, whatever, we want them to be able to benefit from what we're benefiting from here. And so we open the WhatsApp line and the phone lines to you. The numbers to call: 876-926-2178, 876-926-8631, 876-926-7615, WhatsApp 553-5908. That's 876-553-5908. Go ahead, Courtney.
0: Right. So what I also wanted to mention is that when you're using some of these products, and we classify some of them as biostimulants, they make greater use of your soil nutrients. And so in many instances, there is the need to reduce fertilizer quantity, and you are able to spend less for fertilizer. And it is also going to be in a beneficial way now out there to your environment, because soil health is also impacted by salty fertilizers.
1: All right, hold on, Courtney, before you continue, let me just take a call. Good morning. Welcome to Farm Talk in Sunnyside Up.
2: Good morning.
1: Good morning.
2: Yeah, you people still do pollinating in Jamaica.
1: Pollinating?
2: Yeah.
1: Yes, man, and we have pollinators, but are you talking artificial pollination?
2: No, the plant, you know.
1: Courtney?
2: Right, banana.
1: Okay. Courtney, you know about the pollination process or the program?
0: Banana board, and I'm sure that
2: I used to do it, you know.
0: Oh, yes. So it's something, plant breeding is something that is still practiced in Jamaica, but most of our vegetable crops are self-pollinating. Mm-hmm. I mean, the greenhouse farmers, they work some gymnastics there as well. And they try to do it the easy way. So ensuring that you have maybe a box or two bee colony near your farm, that helps. But when it comes down to things like banana, then I'm sure that Ora Lewis and Miss Coney, they are still involved in plant breeding. And that is all by they would have developed some varieties.
1: Yes.
0: So things like this here variety, I'm sure it is as
1: so
0: a result.
1: What I will do then is
2: What I'm saying, I used to do pollinating, and we used to deal in the banana. I used to work at the banana breeding station. We used to do the pollinating down there.
1: You've raised though a very important point. The importance of that pollinating process. So what I am committing to do is to see if I can speak with either Mrs. Coney or Lewis about the process. We're fast approaching news, and I want to take at least one more call before we have to go.
2: Yeah, I have the experience. If anything, you know, you people could call them.
1: Sure. Leave your number with the producer for us, please. Just hold on.
2: Okay.
1: All right, let's take another call. Good morning.
3: Good morning, Miss Alter. Good morning.
1: Good morning, Zimbabwe. How you do?
3: Miss Alter, when I look at what takes place at Golgotha, we are going to start again to produce in this country to the highest level. Miss Alter, yesterday when I traversed Jamaica and look at the amount of land is sleeping.
1: Hmm.
3: Want to wake up with produce.
1: Sleeping giant.
3: A lot of them was paralyzed by African tulip, and there is no more vertical. So now is the time that we have to scale the style. We have to start straight across Jamaica. And right now I'm trying to plant at least 2 acres of cocoa. And let me tell you something. We are going to get there. And I want every single Jamaica to rise up and realize that we have to use grassroots solution to solve some of our problems. Even one day for the month, let us try to produce. Ms. Althea, is a win-win situation for it all
1: is,
3: of us.
1: It is indeed. Thank you, Zimbabwe.
3: Yes, ma'am. Bless
1: all right.
3: So
1: take care. Courtney, I have Kamal out of New York. Says he has gotten a bit jealous and he has some house plants. So he started to buy the plants. He says he now has tomatoes and bell peppers and he wants a few tips on watering and care for his indoor plants. You have 45 seconds to give us the information.
0: Well, soon to come is something known as Zeebo. If he contacts us, I'll be able to provide a sample. Now, this is a gel, a product which is organic, can be incorporated in the soil in his potted plants. And when he waters his plant, this product has the ability to absorb up to 800 times its body weight or size, right? So when there is a drought condition, then it releases the water to the plant over time. And so it is going to be very useful, especially in your household plants, in dry area, in seed beds, and it is just something that is another game changer that we have coming. It's called Zeebo, and I'm sure that it is going to be very useful, especially with the ornamental growers, people who have potted plants and might not be able to water them every other day or maybe for a week or so, then this is something that you can use.
1: Juliet in Hanover says she realizes that when she has her crops, they're not growing much and it is taking a lot to maintain them. They're drying out very fast. What can she do? And that's the final thing that I have for you, and you only have 10 seconds to answer.
0: Sometimes we have to look at how we water a plant. We have to look at the nutritional support that we're giving the plant. And all it's a combination of things that must be taken into consideration. So maybe she needs to look at that. Send us some photographs. Maybe she might have these plants in a flower pot. The plant might need more root room. Mm-hmm. She needs to provide us with some.
1: That is something that we really don't practice a lot, you know, the repotting process. So perhaps one of these mornings we can talk about it. Thank you so very much, Courtney. And blessings. Have a great weekend. Courtney Roberts, their operations manager and technical sales representative, San Diego Farm and Hardware Supplies Limited. We break now for the news and weather with Paula Ann.

0: us. Lasco Mackerel. 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
1: 6 o'clock.
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3: Good morning. It is Friday, the 22nd of May, 2026. I'm Paula Ann Porter-Jones, and these are the latest stories from the Radio Jamaica News Center, courtesy of Quartz, bringing value home. Just under 100 customers of the Jamaica Public Service Company are yet to receive power, nearly 7 months after the passage of Hurricane Melissa. Following the passage of the hurricane last year, 77% of the company's customer base was left without electricity due to wide-scale damage to the company's infrastructure. Senior Vice President of the Light and Power Company, Ricardo Case, says the company is moving feverishly despite several challenges to connect the customers back to the grid.
4: And right now we're at day 201. Yes, we're still restoring customers now. This morning we had about 76 customers out of power, with about 74 of those customers in Westmoreland, and 2 customers remaining to be restored.

0: board in St. Elizabeth. And I think by the end of today or by early tomorrow, we should wrap that up. We are having a whole lot of challenges in what we call the last mile now, which is really doing a whole lot of work to pick up a small number of customers.
1: Senior Vice President of the Jamaica Public Service Company, Ricardo Case. And Mr. Case says the Light and Power Company is hardening its infrastructure as the 2026 hurricane season fast approaches. The Atlantic hurricane season begins on June 1 and runs until November 30. Mr. Case says a chemical that hardens like concrete is being used to secure poles as opposed to the usual backfill.
0: What this actually does is to prevent the uplift of the poles when they are subjected to heavy winds. We're also using more dense poles or higher class poles where poles were before. So during the restoration now, for example, we had a class 4 pole. We actually would have been replacing that now with a class 2 pole, which is a more dense and stronger, more resilient pole in the same place. We've also redesigned our network. So one of the things that Melissa actually forced us to do was to do a rebuild in certain areas. Certain terrains where the circuit were, we actually moved them to areas which is more accessible and easier for us to service. But also in the redesign as well, we shortened the span length between the poles.
1: He says for areas from which poles cannot be relocated, higher class and composite poles are being installed, which will better withstand the higher winds. Mr. Case added that stockpiles of its equipment and hardware are being replenished.
0: So we basically have developed strategic partnerships through Carelec, and Carelec is the Caribbean Electric Utility Group, as well as some of our other partners now, to have our stock levels bumped up back. So I did mention at the start that we're actually still doing restoration. We would have significantly depleted quite a bit of our stock. So we do have some stock that is not where it is yet going into the season, but we have some arrangements now that's going to get us to the stock level and even above, so that by the time the hurricane comes, or let's, God forbid, it shouldn't come, but we should be ready there.
1: Senior Vice President of the Jamaica Public Service Company, Ricardo Case. He was speaking during a panel discussion on the race to strengthen Jamaica's utility infrastructure before the next hurricane. Councillors of the Manchester Municipal Corporation say details surrounding the government's road repair program, SPARK, remain shrouded in a cloak of darkness. They say the uncertainty is affecting their ability to plan and execute road repairs in their divisions. The multi-billion dollar road repair program has been a source of contention among the councillors, prompting them to call for a meeting with members of the political directorate to clarify aspects of the program. They say work, which has started in some communities, is creating a dust nuisance and posing other issues, particularly whenever it rains, as the work is often left unattended for long periods. Councillor for the Knockpatrick Division, Carl Smith, says he is struggling to explain the situation to frustrated residents.
2: On the Berwicktown Road, where it was dug up a couple of months now, and the work seemed to be moving extremely slow, and these residents are at a disadvantage where the dust is concerned, and then on the other side, when it rains, the mud. So I'm not sure if there's a time span in which these roads were supposed to be completed. But the whole idea of digging it up and then it's like you're marking the work and then there's nothing done for a period of time. The whole idea of this park road is to ease persons' discomfort on these bad roads. And some of them, right now it's making it worse. I mean, we're not in the loop as to what is happening, but the citizens are calling me, and I'm sure if anybody else have the same thing, they're calling me and I don't know what to tell them.
1: Councillor for the Knockpatrick Division in the Manchester Municipal Corporation, Carl Smith. There was a major shake-up in the Jamaica Labour Party, JLP, Area Council 1 meeting held yesterday at the Tivoli Gardens High School. The JLP Area Council 1 has elected a new executive team, which it says will provide leadership and strategic direction for the council under the stewardship of Deputy Party Leader Desmond McKenzie. Former Area Council 1 Chairman Winston Ennis no longer heads the organization, while former Deputy Chairman Delroy Williams exited Area 1 following his move to represent Clarendon Central as MP. In a release, the JLP says Dwayne Smith has been elected as chairman, while Councillor Rohan Hall is deputy chairman, Charmaine Anderson was elected secretary, and Fabian Brown deputy secretary. The other executive members elected include Attorney Carolyn Chuck as treasurer and Councillor Tosha Schwab as deputy treasurer. Member of Parliament Delano Sievright has been elected as public relations director for Area Council 1. Barbados has activated heightened public health surveillance and intensified screening measures at its ports amid growing concern over the latest Ebola outbreak in Africa. Health authorities have pointed out that while the risk to the island remains low, it is not zero. Barbados announced that it had formally moved to a watching brief following the World Health Organization's declaration, triggering a review and implementation of national preparedness plans for viral hemorrhagic fevers. Barbados says its experience during the COVID-19 pandemic has significantly strengthened its emergency response system and public health coordination mechanisms. The latest outbreak has prompted increased global monitoring after health officials in Africa confirmed cases and deaths linked to the virus, reviving memories of previous Ebola crises, which overwhelmed sections of West Africa and triggered international travel alerts and emergency responses. And finally, U.S. Secretary of State Marco Rubio says Cuba poses a national security threat to the U.S. and the likelihood of a peaceful agreement is not high. His comments come just a day after the U.S. charged Cuba's former president Raul Castro with murder over the 1996 downing of two planes, resulting in the killing of U.S. nationals. Secretary Rubio said Washington's preference was a diplomatic solution, but warned that President Donald Trump had the right and obligation to protect his country against any threat. Cuba's foreign minister, Bruno Rodriguez, accused Rubio of lies and said the island had never posed a threat to the U.S. And now to end this newscast, the main points. Just under 100 customers of the Jamaica Public Service Company yet to receive power nearly 7 months after the passage of Hurricane Melissa. The JLP Area Council 1 elects new executive team. Councillors of the Manchester Municipal Corporation say details surrounding the government's road repair program, SPARC, are sparse. Barbados activates heightened public health surveillance and intensified screening measures at its ports amid growing concern over Ebola. That's the 6 o'clock news. It was brought to you by Courts, bringing value home. It's now just about 10 minutes after 6. News next at 7.
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1: Our weather forecasts have been provided by the National Met Center of Jamaica. Or I should say my marine forecast has been provided. Derek, can you check if you have the local forecast? Looking this morning to make sure all information that we need to provide you with is here. No, we have not received our local forecast. We do, however, have the marine forecast, so let's jump in and see what this says. There is an amber alert remaining in effect for inshore and offshore areas of the south coast due to strong winds and large waves. Inshore on the north coast, expect moderate to strong northeasterly winds between mid-morning and sunset, with waves reaching 1.5 meters. Light easterly winds expected after sunset, waves less than a meter. Isolated afternoon showers expected. Inshore on the south coast, we should see strong southeasterly winds between mid-morning and sunset, waves reaching 2.5 meters. Moderate southeasterly winds expected after sunset, waves up to 1.5 meters. Mainly sunny and windy conditions expected. Both Pedro and Marant Banks should have strong easterly winds today and tomorrow, waves reaching 2.5 meters. Partly cloudy and windy conditions expected. There are a trough and a low-level jet stream across the central Caribbean, and the outlook for 6 a.m. Saturday to 6 a.m. Sunday says strong easterly winds are expected, waves reaching 2.5 meters. That is your morning marine forecast provided by the National Met Center of Jamaica, and we apologize for the absence of the local forecast.

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3: Jamaica, Monday, May 25 is Labor Day. The focus this year is the restoration of sports, early childhood, and community facilities. Make sure to volunteer, cause we are one people.

0: All right, so we're into the final segment of the program for today. We're not getting minister, so we press on. We're opening the phone lines to you. But did you know, Derek and Paula, that it's International Tea Day? Paula, did you know it's International Tea Day or World Tea Day, as they say?
1: I'm trying to think who I know named tea.
0: Everything named tea, cocoa tea, coffee tea. Derek was pointing it out this morning. Chocolate tea, ginger tea, sorrel tea, guava leaf tea, sour sap leaf tea, pepper.
1: None of those are really tea.
0: None of them.
1: People have good International Tea Day.
0: No, not one. Not one of those is tea. Tea actually has a long tradition coming out of China. Yes. And you have black tea and you have green tea. That is the real tea. But everything else that we call tea is really just hot beverage.
1: This morning, the gas.
0: That's right. This morning I spoke about cascar.

0: And
1: what is that?
0: So that is the outer part of the coffee berry, the cherry, the skin. And they dry that and they actually make that into a beverage. It can be had hot or cold. So lots and lots to learn as we move along. And the basil that you carried for me yesterday morning, we can draw that as tea.
1: Derek never knew. Shh.
0: Oh, sorry. Oops. I never knew a secret. By the way, Derek.
2: I didn't hear.
0: Derek, trust me. You're going good. Cantaloupe. Mwah, absolutely fabulous. So let me tell you, I'm going to turn all of you in farmers. And you know we make money.
1: When is your, when did you have anything next week?
0: Next week.
1: Market?
0: Next week. Thursday the 28th, it will be Farmers Market in the Yard. We will have the two live crew from 1 to 5. We're starting earlier, so we're opening the gates from 8 o'clock. Normally start at 9. But we know people come in before, so we're starting early. The farmers are usually in very, very early to set up. And so those of you who are heading off to work, you can actually come in very early and get your farm produce before you go off to work.
1: And not just the farm produce, yes. The flowers.
0: Oh, yes. Flowers, listen to me. I must tell you, Paula, that every farmer's market, I hear, so where you got so much plants?
1: No, man, it's nice.
0: But
1: man.
0: I always buy plants. And I've always done that. Even when I go to Denby, I leave Denby with more plants than food.
1: So my scallion when I buy there,
0: that's
1: good.
0: Right.
1: My thyme's still good.
0: That's
1: I got
0: right.
1: Lavender there.
0: Ah.
1: Yeah, man.
0: See? Yes.
1: And
0: so
1: pretty flowers, though, but I never would have asked him.
0: Yes. There's a gentleman that comes, Mr. Truman, and we also have the Parks and Gardens Division of the Ministry of Agriculture, Fisheries and Mining. And there's another young lady who is going to come with some plants as well. Our very own Spencer Darlington from TVJ. Spencer has a booth when he can, and Spencer has been doing a fantastic job with his plants. Then clean them, pretty them,
1: oh,
0: nice,
1: yes,
0: and
1: yes,
0: really
1: yes,
0: take
1: yes,
0: care
1: yes,
0: of
1: yes,
0: them.
1: Yes, I saw. Those theme plant is the one where you put in our office.
0: Listen to me, child. Listen to me. They're
1: big,
0: gorgeous.
1: Yeah, those are the ones you get to put
0: I say, Spencer, where you find time to do all of
1: they
0: this?
1: Are.
0: It is just amazing. But his wife is also very supportive, so she is usually here as well.
1: You sure
0: although,
1: know she grew
0: although she said no one or she oh, she says she don't asking. Grow anything
1: just asking.
0: She just watches him when he's doing it.
1: Okay,
0: yes. So I'm expecting that we're going to have a fantastic time next week.
1: Your Parks and Gardens peeps, I bought exotic fruit plants from them. Exotic fruit trees, I think it's them. They have up by Castleton.
0: Yes.
1: Yeah, man. Them yes. Some tree different fruit thing. Women don't know the name of.
0: Ah.
1: And one that
0: is that on one plant
1: be,
0: or because
1: no,
0: they do some
1: three different plants.
0: Oh, okay.
1: And one was red passion.
0: Nice.
1: But it was growing
0: it
1: and
0: nice.
1: One morning and no leaf.
0: Oh wow.
1: And then couple little leaf grow back again. I'm gonna come the next morning and no leaf. So I think slugs.
0: Wow.
1: Really love it.
0: Yes.
1: Because they're not
0: yes.
1: troubling the other passion. I have the regular passion.
0: Ah.
1: But every time the sickle thing tries.
0: So you probably need to get something specifically for that plant.
1: Well, maybe the location too, because it's beside the fence. And by that fence next door is not really, you know, back of some places
0: they just
1: have bush or whatever. It's not really tended. So even
0: and there's a point that you've made on more than one occasion on the program that whenever it is that you're following any kind of treatment protocol, your neighbors also have to engage in the practice, because it's like you're throwing money down the drain if they're not also paying attention to what is happening on their property. So very, very important point to be made there. This is Juliet in Hanover saying, I just want to say happy 12th birthday to my beautiful granddaughter Zemoy Kenyon. And she's listening to the program as well. So happy birthday to young Zemoy Kenyon. The phone lines are open, and we just want to welcome your calls and find out what is going on in your mind. By the way, I have another question for you. Richard out of California says, I'm to ask you, both you and Derek, one afraid of frog or lizard?
1: Neither.
0: Me neither.
1: I don't
0: necessarily like frogs. I will steer clear of them.
1: Yeah,
0: but I wouldn't say that I'm afraid of them.
1: Yeah, you know, I go hug up and
0: no,
1: look up
0: no,
1: and
0: we're
1: want
0: not talking
1: to
0: up,
1: hold and
0: we're not hug up no frog,
1: yes.
0: No lizard.
1: Yeah, but, yeah. No. You couldn't be a princess then. A princess, I think it's the frog.
0: Oh, Lordy. All right, let me see if I have.
1: I will not.

0: state what it is that we're afraid of.
1: I think I'm afraid of scorpions.
0: Yeah, yes, well, that, yes, that is wary.
1: Yeah.
0: But I'm not like, oh my God. And it's right to be wary of them because they can sting you.
1: That's right. We have a call, so let me just state that. We have a message while I'm waiting to pick up that call. Remember us down here in Plowden, including man from Plowden who is listening. Thank you so very much, sir. This says, good morning, Miss McKenzie. Can send for pimento trees, as lady asked me how to contact the man because her grandma. Oh, there's somebody who wanted to get in touch with the lady who has the pimento trees that are going to waste after the death of her grandmother. Let's take that call. Good morning. Oh, Karine is still... he's still handling the call. Put it in. Good morning.
2: This is Mark.
1: Yes, good morning. How are you?
2: Not bad, Bob.
1: Good to have you, Sir P. How you do?
2: Yeah. No, I heard Zimbabwe said there are thousands of eagleland throughout the island, ma'am. Right? Mm-hmm. I'm asking the minister and his delegation to visit the people, parent company at Alpan to utilize the eagleland until they start operation.
1: Well, I did hear Minister in his presentation last week pointing out that they have been engaging them in conversation to see exactly when they will restart operations. But the truth, though, Sir P, is that even outside of that, which you're suggesting there, that we have thousands of acres of land that are really, they're just lying idle. And for... even while you're waiting to do a development, if you even earmark it for a development that you know is coming 2 years down the road, you can go and plant some plants.
2: Yeah, Mrs. Mack, is around 2 years now. I've been asking the minister, you know, because eagleland, and as a matter of fact, if they want to mine your land, they can use the mining law to remove. So the point, what I'm saying, bauxite is around 6 feet or something below the surface, you know. So
1: yes,
2: the land, they can utilize it and till they're ready to mine, they you know, give the people them notice to evacuate the place. So I want the minister ask them the eagleland, what is that earmark for immediate operations? I mean, mining, you know, they could put it in agriculture because there are thousands of acres of land down by St. Elizabeth.
1: All right, thank you, Sir P.
2: Okay.
1: All right, take care, and let's take another call. I see a message from Patrice here who's saying that she's afraid of worms. Faye from Portmore. Oh, she's talking about, let me see what Faye is saying here.
0: Patrice.
1: Scroll down. Faye from Portmore.
0: Me not say no more.
1: Say it again? Oh, Patrice, Faye.
0: Hello, Patrice. Me understand.
1: You know, you're not to be afraid of earthworms, though, because when you have earthworms, trust me, when you have earthworms, it means that your soil is going on with good things.
0: Yeah, but and when you're going fishing, you have to care hold.
1: There you go. There. So do you go fishing?
0: Long time I haven't, but yeah, every now and again we used to go throw line off of, you know, Port Royal or like that.
1: I hear it's very relaxing. I've never tried it myself.
0: No, not for people who are impatient.
1: All right, so I don't know if I have that kind. I'm a patient person, but I don't know if I have that kind of patience. Or this is Faye from Portmore who says she is interested in pimento trees as well. We need to do a segment on pimento and how it is that the not just farmers, but those of us who want to get a pimento plant or two, we can go about doing that. So I'll speak with Jakra about that. Yes.
0: Since you're requesting, can you request from your farmer friend them a cinnamon plant for me, please?
1: Sure. Sure.
0: Thank you very much.
1: Wherever it is that they are, we're going to find it. Let's take another call. Good morning. Hello. All right. Let us hold a little. There's a message. Good morning, Miss McKenzie, Ophelia and Portmore. Please ask Paula to put the passion in a bigger pot and put it outdoors. But it's not in a pot, you have it now, Paula.
0: No, it way outdoors, out of door,
1: yes,
0: in the ground.
1: Yeah.
0: Side of the fence.
1: Yeah, so. But a suggestion there. I don't know how easy
0: somebody
1: it is to catch. All right, let's take the call. Good morning.
3: Good morning, Mrs. McKenzie.
1: Good morning. How are you? And who am I speaking with?
3: Well, give the Lord thanks. You are speaking with Marcia.
1: Oh, thank you for joining us.
3: Station. So I'm letting you know I was in the hospital, so I was out yesterday.
1: Oh, well, I do wish you continued recovery, and we send some blessings your way.
3: Yes, thank you. So I'm letting you know that I'm out, so I'm listening back to you now.
1: Oh, bless you. Do you grow anything at home?
3: No, miss. Not right now.
1: All right, but I bet you in the future.
3: Yes, I will.
1: All right. Bless you, my sister, and
3: you
1: take care. And thank you thank you for being a part of our team. All right, let us take another call. And Derek
4: Hello?
1: And Paul. Yes, good morning.
4: Yes, morning. How are you doing? I thought you were talking to me. Yeah, this is Margaret from Stonehill.
1: Hi, Miss Margaret. How are you doing?
4: Not too bad at all. I just want to heal up you, both you and your second beside you, who make us laugh in the morning, like giggle, you know?
1: Giggling is good, you know?
4: Yeah.
1: That's, and they say laughing is contagious, so when they laugh, we laugh too. You know that song, Derek? Do you know that song, Paula? Ha, ha, ha. Laughing is contagious. You don't know it?
0: You is big singers. You know every song in the world. No. Derek, you don't talk.
1: Miss Margaret, any advice that you have for... I know that you grow a lot of flowers up there. Any advice that you have for people who are growing flowers? Miss Margaret gone? All right, I think she's gone. Can we squeeze in one more? One more. Good morning. One final call. Good morning.
5: Morning. Good morning, Miss Mackenzie. Could you remind us of the name for the person from the forestry department we speak to last week? Essential.
1: I can't recall Essential. I'll have to check it out and tell you. Want to get in touch with the forestry department?
5: I've been getting in touch with them, but I can't remember the person name. That's how
1: much I've called it. All right. We'll check on it for you. Because we do speak with so many people that I don't even recall having had that conversation. But then...
5: Yeah, in relation to the power towers, then.
1: Ah, all right. So we'll check on it for you.
5: All right, thank you.
1: All right, we do apologize. We have to get out of here because there's other business to do on Sunnyside Up. But we will be back on... Tuesday, I believe. Karine was reminding me that Monday is a public holiday. I'll be laboring on Labor Day. The farmers will be laboring on Labor Day, and more of us need to be laboring in our backyard so that we can grow some of the food we eat and eat what we grow. Paula and Derek, Karine, have yourselves a fantastic weekend, and you have a fantastic weekend. And of course, continue to grow so we can eat some good food.

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1: 6:30.
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0: 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You embrace all of your many sides and facets. You often find success by thinking outside the box and refusing to do things like everybody else. This year, you may have ideas that you're ready to birth or pursue. Expect a very busy and very creative year this year.
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25 minutes now before 7 o'clock, and we'd like to extend condolences to the families of Roy Rankin, Omar Harris, Samuda Trail, Easton Mendes, Iselin Sams, Herman Nelson, Estella Morgan, and Cheryl Tennant. Roy Rankin, alias Ranks, of Fairbourn Drive, Kingston, died on April 6, leaving wife Narissa, children Orlean, Loy, and Duane, stepdaughter Shernette, two brothers, three sisters, and other relatives. The body of Roy Rankin, Ranks, leaves House of Tranquility Funeral Home to the Hanover Street Baptist Church, 27 Hanover Street, this Saturday, May 23, for funeral service at 11. Interment at a later date. Omara Orlando Harris, Mangy, or Jankraleg, of Nonsuch, Portland, died on April 2, leaving sisters, brothers, and other relatives.

in Portland, died on April 30, leaving wife Tamoy, parents Claire and Terence, five sisters, four brothers, and other relatives. The body of Samuda Ainsworth Lloyd Trail leaves Kasha Joe Funeral Services to the Assembly Hall of Jehovah's Witnesses, Saltmarsh, Trelawney, on Saturday, May 23, for funeral service at 10 a.m. Interment will be in the Falmouth Cemetery. Easton Robert Mendes died on May 7, leaving wife Jacqueline, brother Vivian, sisters Phyllis, Marie, and other relatives. The funeral service for Easton Robert Mendes will be at Saints Peter and Paul Catholic Church, 120 Old Hope Road, on Friday, June 5 at 10 o'clock. Interment will be at Murderest. Isaline Agatha Sams, Miss Icy of Barton, St. Elizabeth and Brooklyn, New York, died on March 20, leaving 10 children, 32 grandchildren, three sisters, a brother, and other relatives. The body of Isaline Agatha Sams leaves Kasha Joe Funeral Services to the Barton Seventh-day Adventist Church, St. Elizabeth, on Sunday, May 24, for funeral service at 11 o'clock. Interment in the Sams Family Plot, number 2, Barton, St. Elizabeth. Herman Celine Nelson, Sister Nelson of Top Hill, Manchester, died on February 6, leaving seven children, grand and great-grandchildren, and other relatives. The body of Herman Celine Nelson leaves T&J Paradise Funeral Services and Supplies to the Spalding Gospel Assembly on Saturday, May 23, for funeral service at 11. Interment in the Family Plot, Top Hill, Manchester. Estella Morgan, or Sastella, of Long Hill, White House, Westmoreland, died April 20, leaving six sons, 14 grandchildren, and other relatives. Funeral service for Estella Morgan will be at the Villmore Seventh-day Adventist Church, 2 Fordyce Road, Spanish Town, on Sunday, May 24 at 10:30. Interment in the Thetford Park Cemetery, Old Harbor Road, St. Catherine. And Cheryl Imogene Tennant of Dunsinane, Hatfield, Manchester, died April 6, leaving 8 children, 26 grandchildren, a brother, and other relatives. The body of Cheryl Imogene Tennant leaves T&J Paradise Funeral Services and Supplies to the Grace Apostolic Church, Red Bank, Manchester, this Saturday, May 23, for funeral service at 11 o'clock. Interment will be in the Wickwar Cemetery.

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2: 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Morning, Hashane.
3: A very good morning to you, Derek. Good morning to Paula. Good morning to Althea as well and the motoring public. Now, we used Maxfield Avenue and we're seeing a steady and even flow from the Spanish Town Road intersection all the way up to Chisholm Avenue. And in from Portia Simpson-Miller Square, it's a bumpy ride. Things tighten up quite a bit down by the intersection with the Waltham Park Road for those using that area. And on the other side of Spanish Town Road, getting from the 6 Miles area through Weymouth Drive down to Portia Simpson-Miller Square, there's enough space for offering for free and easy movement for the motoring public. Now, a little later on, we'll be joined by Melville Harris from over there in St. Elizabeth. We have Charles Lanneman as our broadcast engineer, and we are guided by JamNav by Monage Informatics, knowing the way. So on to the next thing, Derek. It's right back to you.
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1: It's a nice and cool 23 degrees in Papine right now. And that takes us to...
4: No, you can't do that at Dose. Big up to National High School Volleyball Male Champions Papine High, currently being interviewed on TVJ. I don't understand you.
1: There you go. You just did.
4: Thank you very much. Big up, Papine.
1: All right, folks. 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

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All right, folks, it's 5 minutes now before 7 o'clock, which means it's time to get those feet moving. Shuffle to this one. It's our Caribbean Beat, second style, featuring SJC Voice Riches and Alia Lewis, Kings and Queens.

0: music in the Caribbean beat this morning, kings and queens. Let's roll out now from the beat. Let's take you out into the street for another update of our roving reports, courtesy of Guardian General Insurance, Jamaica. Live safe, live easy. Here again is Hashane Burke.
1: Based along the bank of the highway from Municipal Boulevard all the way down to the 6 miles area. And looking at Municipal Boulevard, very, very easy going. Eastbound traffic along the TJ Patterson Highway, seeing a cataract of vehicles flowing all the way down to the Mandela Highway. And a quick trip at Dyke Road, we're seeing a steady flow of traffic. And it's heavy along the area down towards the Passageport Drive. Derek, right back to you.
0: All righty. Thank you so much. Hashane Burke there with that report, a roving report, courtesy of Guardian General Insurance Jamaica. 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
3: Coming up in Newsline 7 this morning, fresh concerns about chickenpox outbreak at the Linstead Hospital in St. Catherine. Just under 100 JPS customers yet to receive power, nearly 7 months after the passage of Hurricane Melissa. Two Jamaican fugitives wanted for serious violent crimes captured in St. Kitts and Nevis. The number of people killed on Jamaica's roadways this year passed 100, despite a significant decline in road fatalities. And in the financial report at 7:15, BOJ to intervene in foreign exchange market again with another $30 million today, following yesterday's intervention. Newsline 7 is your 30-minute news package. 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We'll have the financial report, and we also have the breakfast sports report brought to you by KFC.
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3: Good morning. I'm Paula Ann Porter-Jones, and these are the stories from the Radio Jamaica News Centre. Fresh concerns are emerging over reports of a chickenpox outbreak at the Linstead Hospital, with calls for urgent intervention to contain the spread.

0: of the illness. Chairman of the Health and Sanitation Committee of the St. Catherine Municipal Corporation, Sydney Rose, says several healthcare workers at the hospital have been affected by the outbreak. He has raised concern about staffing challenges at the facility. Mr. Rose says he has been informed that frontline workers are being burdened with the costs for treatment.
1: What is hurtful about the situation is the fact that they have asked these persons, these medical, clinical persons, or let me say clinical persons, to pay for the vaccine, which costs $9,500. And listen to me, and I'm not speculating, it is the staff to pay $9,500. And the staff had to strongly resist. And they said, well, if you can pay 30%, then we'll pay the rest. But you cannot have a member of staff at a hospital who contracted chickenpox at the facility, and you're going to ask them to pay $9,500. For a vaccine. It's unconscionable.
0: He's calling on the Ministry of Health to intervene and ensure that affected workers receive the necessary support.
1: What matters worse is that they are saying the 5 days that they have been given is not part of what they would have gotten for their sick leave. How could they ever say that to the staff members, the clinical staff members, that they only can get 5 days and that is still a part of their regular sick days that they would have gotten? It is going to be taken away as part of the regular sick days that they would have had. And that's not fair.
0: Chairman of the Health and Sanitation Committee of the St. Catherine Municipal Corporation, Sydney Rose. He was speaking yesterday during a meeting of the corporation's Health and Sanitation Committee. And Mr. Rose is blasting the parish manager for St. Catherine Health Services for his failure to attend the Health and Sanitation Committee meetings to address public health concerns.
1: We have a parish manager who don't care. He doesn't accept calls. He doesn't accept the fact that when things are not right and we here as a local board of health, he ought to come and speak with us. He has no form of courtesy for us. And I'm calling on him to come to our meeting and give the necessary information to this local board of health as it relates to his stewardship in this parish, or else he ought to go elsewhere.
0: Chairman of the Health and Sanitation Committee of the St. Catherine Municipal Corporation, Sydney Rose. Just under 100 customers of the Jamaica Public Service Company are yet to receive power nearly 7 months after the passage of Hurricane Melissa. Following the passage

Chairman of the Health and Sanitation Committee of the St. Catherine Municipal Corporation, Sydney Rose. Just under 100 customers of the Jamaica Public Service Company are yet to receive power nearly 7 months after the passage of Hurricane Melissa. Following the passage

0: kitchen bin.
1: Good. In the dirt, in the laundry bin. Yes. All right. What's your favorite food?
2: My favorite food is curry goat.
1: Curry goat. How you eat that, with rice and peas or white rice?
2: White rice, it does taste weird, so, but with rice and peas, it tastes good.
1: You like rice and peas better?
2: Yeah.
1: All right, hear that, mommy? Rice and peas, no white rice around here. All right. Nalani, what do you like to eat?
3: Pizza.
1: Pizza. And you get that on Friday when you're a good girl. When you tidy up your room, you get pizza. Yes. You, Azalea?
4: Cheese pizza.
1: Yeah, you don't like the little red things on it?
4: No? I don't like pepperoni.
1: You don't like pepperoni?
4: I eat it sometimes at school.
1: Mm-hmm. But you prefer cheese pizza. What's that badge say on your shirt? Prefect? Class monitor? What does it say?
4: Class monitor.
1: That's a lot of responsibility.
4: And honor roll.
1: Yeah, she's so cavalier with it. Like, so that means that you are teacher's helper. There you go. I was about to say teacher's deputy, but you are correct. You help the teacher, and you help to do what?
4: I help to keep the class quiet, but they never listen to me.
1: They don't listen. They're loud and noisy.
4: Very noisy.
1: So that gives you a lot of work, and you have to use your loud voice to keep them quiet.
2: That's the same thing that happened to my school.
1: Yeah?
4: It happens to like every school.
1: Yes.
2: And it happens every day.
1: How do we fix this? How are we going to fix it?
2: By telling the teacher.
1: Telling
4: the teacher, that's what I do. And the teacher has to scream. The teacher has to shout.
1: All right. Now, I want you all to use your imagination. You use that at school?
2: No.
4: Sometimes. You don't?
1: Sometimes. All right. Use your imagination now. You watch TV, right? And what's your favorite program? You like cartoons? Not really?
4: Yeah.
1: Sometimes,
4: but I like... TikTok videos.
1: You like videos. Well, that's a new thing. TikTok videos for youngsters. You're into TikTok
4: too? I don't use TikTok, but I just... Sometimes there's TikTok videos on YouTube that I...
1: Okay. All right. Now, use your imagination with me. And if you had one superpower, what would you want it to be? Let her think a bit. You answer while she's thinking. Come, Liam. If you get to choose one superpower, what would you want?
2: I want to be Flash.
1: What is that?
2: That's actually
1: That's a character?
2: Yep.
1: What does he do?
2: He.
1: What can he do? He can fly?
2: No.
1: No? You don't want a superpower that allows you to fly?
2: No. Only thing I know is he's fast.
1: Oh,
5: Flash Gordon.
1: Oh, Flash.
4: Flash
1: Gordon. Oh. So you want to run fast. Faster than Usain Bolt. Oh, makes sense if you love track and field. All right. Okay.
4: I know.
1: You know?
4: I like invisibility.
1: Invisibility. Because sometimes you just want to sneak off and nobody see what you're doing.
4: And when I'm playing hide and seek with my friends, I would like to use that.
2: Wait, if you go to jail, and then you're using
1: invisibility,
2: then you could sneak out, right? You could sneak out of the cell.
1: Yeah. Well,
4: but how are we going to get out?
1: Well, since you don't have invisibility, maybe try not to go to jail.
2: Yes.
1: How about that? Makes sense, huh? Yeah.
4: But if I had flying power, I would be able to fly away from cops.
1: Listen to me.
3: I want to fly.
1: You want to fly?
3: Yes.
1: All right. So you're going to be Flash. You're going to be Invisible Girl. And you want to fly. You are Supergirl. Yes.

0: And we have our next generation of action heroes right here. Folks, we're talking with some of the youngsters. And as part of our Child Month feature, we have with us Liam Jones, Nalani Lawrence, and Azalea Spencer. Bright youngsters. And they are tomorrow's children. So we're just having light conversations with them. And you're heading to school in a little while, guys?
1: When we're finished.
0: You're finished now. You're on the break until when? Monday? Tuesday? When do you go back? Not sure? Mommy will tell you. Yeah. What you doing? Adding up? Calculating the days?
1: Yeah.
0: Yeah? Yeah. Who is the maths brain here?
2: You should tell us, it's like on Saturday, Sunday, Monday, Tuesday.
0: Wednesday.
2: Four weeks.
0: 4 days.
2: Yes, I think.
3: I don't have a single coin.
0: she's looking in her empty purse. Mommy didn't put any money in your purse. That's just for decoration. It matches your dress. Folks, she's in a beautiful, what's that, cream? A cream dress with red cherries and green leaves and matching bag, or shall I say purse? With the brown slippers. Let me see the slippers. Those are your favorite slippers?
3: Yes.
0: Yes, how I know. Okay, you picked it out this morning, right?
3: Yes.
0: Yes, you wanted to wear that. Yes. What's your favorite shoes? Yes.
3: Crocs.
0: Not really.
3: I'll say sneakers.
0: Sneakers. Because you like to be swift on your feet. You like to move around. Yes. And Crocs fall off easily. Right? Yeah. And how about you? Spikes, I imagine. You got spikes yet?
2: I do.
0: Remember we don't nod on the radio.
2: Yes, I do.
0: You do have spikes. Yes. And you wear them when you're doing your running.
2: Yes.
0: What kind of running you like? Fast running or slow running? You know, the long distance or the sprint?
2: I like the sprint distance.
0: Yeah? 100 meters. Yes? You're very good at it? You come first, second, third?
2: I did.
0: You did come first?
2: Yep.
0: When?
2: In PE.
0: Yes.
2: Yeah, so
3: third every day.
0: You come first?
3: Sometimes I come second and sometimes I come first, but on sports day I come first.
2: I'm supposed to be going first.
0: Yeah? All right. Well, you keep running, guys. And we're glad you ran into studio to spend some time with us this morning. All the best. Remember, you are going to be helping Mommy and Daddy this weekend for Labor Day. You're going to keep your rooms clean. And you are going to keep working in school so that you can become anything you want to be. All right? Thanks for coming. Have a good day. Happy Friday.
3: Thank you.
0: All right. That's our youngsters, our future right there, folks. Inside the guest room this morning, Liam Jones, Nalani Lawrence, and Azalea Spencer. The guest room came to you courtesy of the Tourism Product Development Company, TPDCO's Team Jamaica Training Program, Shaping Ambassadors for Life. 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
4: Welcome to NewsHour from the BBC World Service. Hello, I'm James Menendez. As the WHO says it's upgrading the Ebola risk in Central Africa from high to very high, we'll talk to one of the scientists now racing to develop a vaccine for the rare strain responsible for the outbreak.
5: It should be possible from a starting gun in 2 to 3 months, maybe that sort of timescale, to have vaccines that could be deployed when you haven't got any initial material already produced.
4: Also, confusion over the level of US troop deployments to Europe as NATO foreign ministers meet in Sweden. And the end of an era for late night TV in the US as Stephen Colbert signs off for the last time.
6: Tonight is our final broadcast from the Ed Sullivan Theater, where... No, we were lucky enough to be here for the last 11 years.
4: All that and more coming up after the news.
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0: It's time to talk labor policies. This Workers' Week 2026, the hotline takes it to the road for the Ministry of Labor and Social Security at the Froom Reflections and Social Services Fair. 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We are bringing the conversation to the people under the theme, Voices Heard, Shaping Labor Policies in an Evolving Labor Market. 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That's the hotline, live from Froom Reflections and Social Services Fair on Friday, May 22 at Froom Workers Park, Westmoreland from 9 a.m. to 12:30 p.m. with Dr. Orville Taylor. Hotline, we're not just talk, we're substance.
1: 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We welcome back Hal Shane Burke.
2: Thank you very much, Derek. Now we are along the Port Henderson Road just by Lime Tree Grove, and we are bobbing and weaving to get through the number of craters. There's a long line of vehicles making its way up to get onto the Spanish Town Bypass. Now earlier on we got through the roundabout looking at the Spanish Town Bypass. That area is slow moving traffic getting from the train line all the way up to the intersection with Port Henderson Road. Salt Pond Road is offering better movement, so too is Marchpen Road and Windsor Road. That area is quite clear, so if you want to use that area, you'd be well advised to do so. Now let's head over to St. Elizabeth to link with Melville Harris. Good morning, Melville.
3: Shane, morning. Well, let me tell you what is happening in St. Elizabeth. Coming out of Blackrock some 40 minutes ago, what was quite noticeable is that while there's not a lot of traffic movement because

0: schools are out, what we're seeing along several of the roadways, on High Street and Central Road and Brigade Street, is that the vendors have literally taken over the streets. And that is now coupled with the taxes that apply the Black River to Santa Cruz route, and some that apply the Black River to New Market area. They're all out on the road. Now, the question is just when the Municipal Corporation will take some action to allow for the streets to be made clear. We know the problems in the Black River area, and so there's a need for that to be done. Now, when you leave Black River, you're getting back into Santa Cruz. It's basically a roller coaster ride. I continue to mention it because the roadway in the Holland Bamboo, well, from Black River all the way through to Santa Cruz is riddled with potholes. They have done some patching along the roadway, and what we're seeing is patching on top of patches that is in the area. What is needed, as motorists complain, is a complete overhaul of the roadway between Black River and Santa Cruz. Now, once you get into Santa Cruz, though, it's basically a smooth ride through the town. As you said, schools are out, it's midterm break, but the vendors have taken over the streets of Santa Cruz, Market Street and the Main Street. They're all on the sidewalks, therefore pedestrians will have to be walking onto the roadway, which is not very safe. And we're hoping that something can be done. There are a number of trucks parked where businesses are doing delivery. So I would normally suggest using the bypass, but I would not want to send persons onto the bypass because of its very, very poor condition. So motorists will have to just buy the time and get through the township, you know, because it's kind of flowing freely at this time. So on coming out of the south along Coke Drive, where I'm presently located, traffic is flowing quite comfortable. We have not seen that buildup of traffic along Coke Drive. So motorists coming from the south can always come down and travel along Coke Drive into the Santa Cruz Square. Now, if once you leave the Santa Cruz and heading to Gutters, it's smooth sailing all the way up to Gutters. So motorists will not have a problem. But as we constantly say, take your time, follow the road code, follow the and drive according to condition of the road, because in some areas the roads are riddled with potholes and persons just need to take it easy. And for a final call, the Solid Waste Management Authority need to do much better by removing the pile of garbage that we now see along our roadways in the Santa Cruz region. Melville Harris with the Rover Report.
1: Thank you very much, Melville, over there in Elizabeth. And on to the link us again in the final report. Derek, it's right back to you.
2: 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That's our penultimate roving report, courtesy of Guardian General Insurance Jamaica. 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
2: 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It is time for From the Commentary Box. 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It's finger-licking good. Child Month. We had some little ones in here just now, and when I think about children, I always

look down the road, because retirement is, I suppose, the next phase that I will have to enter. And I remind myself every day, if you ever get worried about the years that your retirement will present, all you have to do is look at how you treat with the youngsters from right now. And one of the things that has occupied me a little bit is the ease at which some youngsters get drafted into gangs, ending up on the wrong side and running afoul of the law. I think it's because almost everyone has an innate desire to belong. If you've ever gotten a new puppy, you know what it's like. The puppy, if you put him in that crate on the first night, he's going to whine and bark and whimper much of the night. But if you go get him, put him close to you, tuck him in nearby where he senses your presence, he'll quiet down. Thing is, he really doesn't want to feel alone. Human beings are pretty much the same, I imagine, because by nature, we don't want to be alone. We all have a need to belong. Psychologists have long noted that good and loving relationships nourish us mentally and emotionally, even physically too. Good relationships help us feel secure and needed and wanted and, yes, loved. If a feeling of belonging is lacking, it causes all sorts of emotional trauma and difficulties. And the first place we should find that sense of belonging is within our families. As Solomon wrote, the fruit of the womb is a reward, like arrows in the hand of a warrior. So are the children of one's youth. Happy is the man who has his quiver full of them. They shall not be ashamed, but shall speak with their enemies in the gate. So, you see, family is designed in part to fulfill our need to belong. And the little tiny feet that used to go scampering up and down, giggling and laughing, soon chase after their own little ones scampering up and down. And as the family is growing, we hope that we can maintain the connection and the sense of belonging for the next generation. But sadly, social media has done a pretty good job of scattering the family. And there are many people who have grown up without the belongingness, if I can use that word, that should come from a healthy family. We all look forward to a day when that terrible deficit in so many people's lives is finally filled. Our own family backgrounds, they look very different. Some come from strong families, some from virtually non-existent families. And perhaps that is why some young men, unrelated by blood, will greet each other in the streets with, "Wagwan family," or, as Vibes Cartel puts it, "We not say friend, we say family." The term means exactly what it sounds like. Brothers and sisters, members of the same clan. Families always have something in common, usually a connection by marriage or genetics. In smaller, more intimate groups, those young men and boys also find something in common. Being united by purpose and promise, they live by a common set of rules for life. They share common perspectives on the ways of this world and have a common and growing history. And most importantly, they look forward to the same goal and the future. So in every real sense, they are a family. And if your family is not in the habit of gathering, however frequently, no doubt the family would have grown apart somewhat. Your children and grandchildren would have cousins with whom they share a genetic connection, but would know little or nothing about each other. And that's the way it is in many families, sadly. We all have cousins we've not seen in years, decades even, and we know virtually nothing about each other. We may share some genes, but virtually nothing else. It's hard to say. We are really family. And if we're not in the habit of spending time together, deliberately sharing with and doing things for one another, working to support and encourage each other, likewise will we grow apart. So as the child month winds down, let us give thought to the family legacy we are creating. If neglected, even the connection we have by virtue of genetics can fade and dissolve. One family.
That's it from the commentary box this morning, brought to you by the new onion ring zinger from KFC, a delicious zinger topped with crispy onion rings, creamy KFC signature sauce, lettuce and mayo in

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2: FM. All right, you heard it earlier. We are one people, one family, and after the Labor Day activities, we will gather and give thanks and a praise. A member of that Jamaican family joins us now, and yes, it's all about Labor Day. Members of the Forestry Department, the lead government agency responsible for managing and conserving Jamaica's forest resources. Senior Director, Corporate Communication and Marketing at the Forestry Department, Francine Black Richards, is who I will be speaking with now. Good morning, Francine. How are you?
3: Good morning, Derek. I'm fine, thank you. And good morning to all your listeners.
2: Indeed. Good to have you here. I haven't been up by the department in a little while. I'm due a visit this weekend, and I hear I am well-timed because you are distributing trees for Labor Day.
3: Exactly.
2: What we does that involve?
3: Okay, so we started on Saturday.
2: You start already?
3: Special opening of our nurseries. They're usually closed on Saturday, but we opened them Saturday past to allow persons an opportunity to come in and collect and also to buy their seedlings for their tree planting activities.
2: Yes.
3: We've continued free distribution. We'll be going until 1:30 today at all nurseries. And also, we'll be in Montego Bay at the Harmony Beach Park, also doing distribution and facilitating purchase of special trees by persons for their tree planting project.
2: So let me ask you, if you start from last Saturday, when I come tomorrow, not Nalif?
3: Well, we are not distributing tomorrow. Tomorrow we'll actually be out planting. And we'll also be planting again on Monday, right?
2: Mm-hmm.
3: So we encourage everybody, if you want to do it for Labor Day, you have to come today.
2: Today?
3: Or you can come. We'll be doing a little post-Labor Day because we know everybody will not be able to do all the planting and their projects, complete everything. So we'll be distributing next week, Tuesday to Friday, from 8:30 to 1:30 each day at all three nurseries.
2: Yes. So if you moved into a new scheme or neighborhood and you want to green your space, or red or yellow or purple or blue, then today is a good day to visit the Forestry Department. Right?
3: Exactly. Exactly. So we're encouraging homeowners, even if you have organized your own project, maybe it's at a school, it's at a church,
2: in a
3: community space, get some trees. We have a variety that will bring beauty, shade. We even have a few fruit that we are giving away for free. So you can come, get your trees, plant them, and incorporate, bring some greenery to the project, you know, bring another level or another spectrum to that project.
2: All right. Talk to me about Labor Day. Now, you mentioned it briefly. What activities will you be getting into?
3: Okay, so as you know, we are doing ReLeaf at the moment, which is our tree planting focus to restore trees that were lost by Hurricane Melissa.
2: Yes.
3: So we will be planting at Bullhead Forest Reserve on Saturday. We'll be planting a couple thousand trees. We have mobilized volunteers, and if there are persons who would like to participate still as a volunteer, they can reach out to us and let us know, and they can come out and assist. We'll also be doing some tree planting in St. Mary, in St. James, St. Anne, almost every parish, Manchester. We have several projects across each of these parishes that we will be executing are supporting to ensure that a significant number of trees are planted over the Labor Day weekend.
2: And if someone is not committed to a Labor Day project as yet and want to, as you say, help out, chip in, roll up a sleeve and get in the dirt with you, how do they reach you?
3: Okay, so they can call us at 618-3205, or they can visit our website, forestry.gov.jm, and sign up to be a volunteer. It's right on the homepage as you go, so you'll sign up, and then we will liaise with you to provide information about the possible sites that are available that are close to you for you to participate.
2: Indeed, and everyone is on social media nowadays. I know you have an IG page, which is very good to follow, and you have all the information upon your IG page. Remind me of the handle again.
3: Forestry Department, JA.
2: That Forestry DEPT, JA.
3: Exactly.
2: Yes, indeed. So this Monday from around about 8:30, yeah?
3: Yes, we will start today. We will continue today, 8:30 to 1:30.
2: Mm-hmm.
3: And on Tuesdays, because Monday we'll be out planting.
2: Yes.
3: So on Tuesday we will resume. Tuesday to Friday next week is your last opportunity to get your free trees for planting in your project.
2: All right. Thank you so much. Look forward to that. Glad to hear this good news.
3: Thank you.
2: Francine Black Richards there, Senior Director, Corporate Communication and Marketing at the Forestry Department, GOA. Help out if you can. 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Thanks again.
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1: 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All right, folks, it's just about 8:30, and this time is when we do the birthdays and anniversaries. So if it is your birthday or your anniversary, then this is your time. And first up, we want to say good morning and happy birthday. Where'd this go? Ah, yes, here it is. Happy birthday to beautiful, beloved wife, Movita McNaught Williams. Here's wishing you long life and great health. And he says, you are so beautiful inside and out. That's husband Kirk Williams extending best wishes to you, Movita. Happy birthday from Kirk and, of course, the family. Happy birthday as well going out to Deaconess Daphne Bennett of South Avenue Gospel Hall in Marin Bay, celebrating her birthday today. We love you, Sister Bennett, coming from all of us. Have a great day. Happy birthday.

0: Birthday cousin Mark McIntosh, aka Juba in New York. Juba, happy birthday. And Kemar Milford, hope yours was great too. Love you forever, this says. From Janice, aka Betty, ride out your storms. Indeed, we endorse that, ride out. Greetings and happy weekend birthdays now, Mrs. Hyacinth Eldemar, sweetie at Refuge District, Trelawney. Mr. Dean Robinson in the USA, Mrs. Yvette Sims at Retreat Heights, Trelawney, to Nurse Marsha Tucker Jones in St. Anne, Miss Donna Mowat in Mobay, Mr. Ratcliffe Robertson in Savannah Lamar, retired Sergeant Calvin C.C. Clark in St. James, Mr. Nigel Johnson in Falmouth, Mrs. Verna Baker McBean in St. James, Miss Annette Curry at Bounty Hall, Trelawney, and Robert Allen in Kingston. We salute all of you on behalf of Sergeant Wayne Wallace of the Trelawney Division. And niece Chloe Barnes of Hampton High School in Hatfield, Manchester, understand, is celebrating a birthday today. Happy birthday. Doing exams on your birthday. I know you're going to nail this. You've got it. Happy birthday and best of luck in your exams from aunties and uncles, Daddy Stephen, Mommy Shelley, grandparents and your cousins, and of course a special one from Uncle Danny. Good luck. All right. Here is another birthday wish to you, Shiloh Stewart and Takoya Johnson of Hagley Gap. To you too, Deaconess Bennett in Morant Bay, all celebrating today. Birthday wishes to all of you from our girl Melisha, aka Porridge. This one says, please send birthday greetings to Minister Joy Logan of the PFM family in Yalas. Hope you had a wonderful day. Hope you have a wonderful day, coming from everyone. That's the extended church family, no doubt. Happy birthday, Miss Lurleen Kamika of Lambs River, Westmoreland, coming from Sacred Heart Church family in Seaford Town in Westmoreland. Please wish Mr. Philip Foster of the Brotherhood of St. Mary the Virgin Church and Mrs. Foster a happy wedding anniversary today, coming from the church family, and Sister Carmen in Gregory Park, who is still in Orlando, I understand. Make sure you bring back two Bobby socks. Good morning, happy birthday, Vivine Wilson in Manchineale. That's coming from Celine. Happy birthday, Leanne, coming from Gio and Anna Kay, and the other Gio with the E. Happy birthday. And to you, Adriel, happy birthday from Mom Michelle, Dad Craigie, all your siblings and members of the village. Happy birthday greetings, Church Sister Linda Grant, also called Sister Jessie of the Lime Hall Pentecostal Church of God. Hope you enjoy your birthday. Blessings and coverage coming from Sister Sandra out of Canada. Those are they that I have for you. If you have a birthday today or an anniversary, then we extend good wishes your way. Hope it is a lovely day for you. And hope you had a great day too yesterday, Delhi. And yes.
1: I'd like to say happy birthday to Lisa Ogilvy, who celebrates today.
0: Happy birthday, Lisa. I forgot. Mm-hmm. Happy birthday, Lisa.
1: Hey, Lisa. But on the flip side, I'd love to send condolences and love to the family of David Burke.
0: Yes.
1: Sharon Burke's brother.
0: My old classmate.
1: Yeah. Who passed away suddenly yesterday.
0: Indeed.
1: So sending
0: lots of love to the family and all his friends and colleagues. All right, folks, it's 24 and a half minutes now to 9. And this time we head back out for the last time with Hal Shane for the roving report, which comes courtesy of Guardian General Insurance Jamaica. Live safe, live easy.
2: Well, Derek, Passage for Drive is good movement all the way up to get onto the Dyke Road, and the Dyke Road simply good as well. where we had a challenge, and thank God we had the T-tag, was getting through the Portmore toll booth. Because if you do not have a tag, let me tell you, you're going to be in for lengthy delays, because all those

0: do not have a tag, you're going to be in for a long, long wait to get through that area. To get, if you're heading towards Marcus Garvey Drive. Now, for those who are heading into Portmore as well, that area is also seeing a long line of vehicles because a fewer lanes have opened to allow the entrance into Portmore, so you're going to be in for delays as well getting into Portmore. And that brings us to the end of our reports for today and for this week. Thanks to Melville Harris, who joined us from over there in St. Elizabeth. Charles Lanneman has been our broadcast engineer, and we have been guided by JamNav, by Munaj Informatics, knowing the way. So until next week, when we guide you again, take care of yourself and each other, and enjoy the weekend. Oh, by the way, Labor Day. Put some labor in that day.
1: Absolutely.
0: Derek, back to you.
1: Indeed. Thanks, Shane Burke there, wrapping up our roving reports for this morning, indeed for the week. And you got the good advice for Monday when he'll be rolling up his own sleeve. And we invite you back here on Tuesday when we kickstart the roving reports again, courtesy of Guardian General Insurance Jamaica. Live safe, live easy.
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0: Derek gets all the fun. Oh, boy.
1: We'll share the fun in just a moment with you. But right now, let's share this bit of good news. Hey, just imagine what the lotto jackpot of $33 million could do right now. Buy a new car or a house. Just one lotto ticket could change your life. You must be 18 and over. And please, game responsibly. All right, folks, it's 15 minutes before 9 o'clock. Paula mentioned the fun. Let's talk about it. And today is International Day for Biological Diversity. It's observed annually, May 22, to raise awareness about the importance of biodiversity, conservation, and the sustainable use of natural resources. This year, they're working with the theme, Acting Locally for Global Impact. And with us to talk a bit more about that is Damani Calder, Environmental Officer in NEPA's Fauna Unit. Fauna mean living animals, not plants.
2: Animals, right. Yes. So fauna and flora. Mm-hmm. So the two go hand in hand. So you usually hear people talk about the fauna and the flora, or the flora and fauna of somewhere, or just in general.
1: Yes, and as Paula mentioned off air, you are here with Potu, and we are not speaking.
2: Oh, no, yes. So I happen to have a part of some of the work that we do, and I do in the fauna unit. We help some of our indigenous animals. So a lot of times people call NEPA about animals in general.
1: Yes.
2: But we aren't really responsible for what they call domestic animals. So, you know, like your livestock, your pigs, your goats, your dogs, your cats. Mm-hmm. We're responsible for our native fauna.
1: Yes.
2: And the Potu, which most people will hear and say, oh, you mean pato? I'm being speaky-spoky, as you said. No. So there's a bird that we have here. It's indigenous. It is, meaning it's naturally found here. It's not endemic. Endemic meaning that it would native be only too. Found here.
1: Yes.
2: So you have indigenous or native, mm-hmm. which is naturally occurring, and you have endemic, which is also naturally occurring, but also means only found in that geographical area. Mm-hmm. So it's native to this region, the northern Potu.
1: Yes.
2: And it is a nocturnal bird. People mistake it for an owl, hence it being called a pato. But as I was mentioning earlier, the word pato is actually West African for owl. Mm-hmm. So we have two owls, a barn owl, the bigger white one.
1: Yes.
2: And we have an endemic owl, a smaller brown one called the Jamaican owl. And then we have this Potu, mm-hmm. which in its Latin name, its species is actually Jamaicensis. It was first described to Western science from Jamaica. And it's, some people call it doppy bird as well. It's a very interesting bird, as in that in the day it looks like it will like a stick.
1: It's a beautiful bird.
2: Yeah.
1: Which means it will blend in with its environment.
2: It does. And then in the nights it goes out, sits on a perch, mm-hmm. and it eats flying insects. Mm-hmm. So it has this really big mouth. It,
1: yes.
2: You know, sallies out and catches insects.
1: At yes. night. We have some real special species found nowhere else in the world. Tell me about some of them.
2: Okay.
1: And
2: so
1: why we should protect them.
2: Okay, so in general, I often like to ask people, you know, when people say, you know, what purpose does that animal serve, or why is it important? My first thing and go-to
1: like
2: is...
1: Like snake, what purpose does it serve?
2: Well, what purpose does anything serve? It's here. Yeah. It's on Earth. It has a right to be here.
1: There you go.
2: That's what I usually start with. But then, you know, people get down into things because we like to, from a human-centric side, we like to frame things as mm-hmm. how they're important, especially to us. Mm-hmm. And we also have to do that because some people

0: that's the first way that, you know, they appreciate things. But outside of that, we exist in an ecosystem that is often, in most cases, you have animals and plants that adapt to the environment that they're in over a very long period of time. And they themselves, by virtue of just existing, you know, eating, sleeping, finding shelter, finding food, then impact the environment. So for instance, birds, and as you mentioned, snakes, many birds eat different things. So birds that are seed eaters or eat fruit would spread the seeds.
1: Yes.
0: They pass it out, they spread the seeds. So they are spreading seeds. The seeds are growing and creating new vegetation somewhere else, or replenishing vegetation lost somewhere. That vegetation, as you know, is creating oxygen. It's taking carbon dioxide and creating more food. And it's creating shade. And that shade is creating a habitat for other animals.
1: And creating lumber.
0: And creating
1: all kinds of stuff.
0: Right. And then a snake now. A snake is eating some of those birds. And people say, oh, but if the birds are so important, why is a snake eating it? But if you had, let's say you had
1: numbers.
0: Right. And actually, there's also, it's a whole cycle. So a snake eating, for instance, in the Jamaican context, if I want to talk about our native and endemic species, we have parrots and other birds that nest in trees. And we have our Jamaican boa, which is our largest species of snake. I like to mention quickly, we have no venomous snakes in Jamaica. Our largest is Jamaican boa. Gets around 7 foot. And sometimes, you know, people happen upon them and get really scared. No need, totally harmless. And the rest are all small. But this Jamaican boa eats birds, rats, bats. It will eat a bird. It is now passing, when it does digest that bird, it's now passing that bird its nutrients for the forest. But then, in turn, a hawk, what we call chicken hawk, Jamaica, red-tail hawk, which again is another bird that was first described to Western science from Jamaica.
1: From Jamaica.
0: So its Latin name is Buteo jamaicensis, even though it's found elsewhere in the Americas. But a hawk will eat a snake. And it's this whole cycle. And all different flora and fauna play an important role in our ecosystem.
1: All right, Damani, I know this is your comfort zone, but I'm going to ask you to give me some bite-sized answers so that our listeners can catch what you're really trying to say.
0: Okay.
1: Because it's all about World Biodiversity Day. So what I really want you to do in that bite-sized response is tell me how do habitat destruction and invasive species affect our ecosystem and what we can do to help.
0: Okay, so in terms of habitat and habitat destruction and biodiversity, which we didn't get into, so it's quickly, it's just the diversity in biology. So let's say you were to have only, trying to be succinct to this, let's say you had an area and it's only mangoes. A disease could come by that only affects mangoes, then you'd lose that forest in its entirety because there's nothing else.
1: Yes.
0: So you need a diversity of plants and animals. And the diversity of plants actually does different things. Different plants affect the environment differently. Different animals feed on different specific plants. And apart from the intrinsic value of having, as I mentioned, the diversity, this diversity is important, you know, different, even down to small insects.
1: Yes.
0: So losing habitat, often, if you clear an area that is very diverse, a lot of times people will see things and call it bush and say, oh, look at all the little weed them. So all of those, a weed is just a plant that you personally don't want there. So
1: but all it serves a purpose.
0: All of those different plants that you may not see the value in often are specifically important to another animal that you may appreciate, actually. Like a certain type of butterfly eats that weed. When you remove the habitat and then replace it with less diversity in plants, then you lose the diversity
1: or concrete
0: in or concrete,
1: yes,
0: you lose the diversity in animals. So what we can do is, even in areas that are have lost its natural forest, first of all, we need to protect our natural forest.
1: Yes.
0: But in areas where we've lost our natural forest, we can plant more native plants. Mm-hmm. We can plant a diversity of plants. Mm-hmm. Some things you want to plant, even if it's not aesthetically pleasing for you,
1: If
0: you might want them there for the animals.
1: If we have to do a large-scale clearing for maybe business, a plaza, housing development, can we reach out to you guys to give an assessment?
0: Well, actually, at NEPA, we're currently finalizing a national landscape guideline, which encourages persons to how and what plants to use in that. So yes, you can.
1: They can reach out.
0: Right.
1: How do they do that?
0: Well, our number is 876-754-7540. And then you can contact the National Environment and Planning Agency on social media and via email. And I am missing.
1: And you're on most of the major social media platforms.
0: Right. On Facebook, Instagram, and currently now on TikTok.
1: Mm-hmm. Ah, okay. Listen, thank you so much for whetting my appetite just a bit. And that beautiful bird, take care of him. Real lovely. Thanks for bringing him in. So that we can see. Damani Calder, Environmental Officer in NEPA's Fauna Unit, joining me in studio on this World Biodiversity Day. All the best in your work. All right, folks, it's just about 5 minutes before we check out. We've got to say thanks as we wrap to our team for making this all possible. Producer Kareen Bradford pulled us all together. Thanks, Kareen. Heard from Althea McKenzie earlier. Henry Shirley, too. Also, Dr. Orville Taylor, who's going to be on the hotline in just a moment. And, of course, the little ones who joined us in the Child Month guest room, Liam Jones, Nalani Lawrence, and Azalea Spencer. And thanks to our traffic team, Halshane Burke, Melville Harris, and Charles Lanneman. Thanks as well to Francine Black Richards from the Forestry Department. And we just had Damani Calder from NEPA's Fauna Unit joining us. Thanks, Paula. Have a good one. And
2: you too.
1: See you on Tuesday.
2: Yes.
1: All right. Take care.
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1: 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And it's Hotline, where truth comes to live and lies come to die. You know, Sankofa, that principle, where it's an African principle, it's an Akan principle, where you go back to where you're from. It is epitomized by a bird that is looking back

0: Backwards, yeah, the feet forward, looking backward, and it's planting an egg. Yeah, it's a pretty common Adinkra symbol from the Akan people. And why I said that? Well, it's Workers' Week, Adinkra symbol from the Akan people. And why I said that? Well, it's Workers' Week, and we are here in Froom. And it's Froom Reflections. And the Ministry of Labor and Social Security, the labor side, but no, the entire ministry actually, is here. And its voices heard, shaping labor policies in an evolving labor market. That's what's happening here. And we're at Froom, where so much of this modern labor system began. 1930s, 1938. Some significant uprisings here. And we are again going back into history, you get it now, to see how we can look at history and help it to inform the current. But for me personally, it's a Sankofa too, because the Ministry of Labor, and in particular that industrial relations section, is where I incubated. Of course, you know, was at the Public Works Department for 3 years before, but I went at the Ministry of Labor. And that's where I developed this body of work, which allow me to understand some of these very issues that we are confronting right now. So that's the Sankofa here. But guess what? Morning, Judith. I have a one word or two, not a whole lot.
1: The issues of the day, seen through his eyes, hard-hitting commentary. Orville's views on the hotline.
0: Oh, well, carrying forward the conversation I was having with Derek this morning, tell you something. I did participate in that IDT 50th anniversary symposium, co-hosted by, of course, the Ministry of Labor and Social Security and Mona School of Business and Management. Big up to, you know, the principal organizers, right? And so, my brethren, Danny Roberts, Sue and I, we go back way. Errol Miller, the chairman of the IDT. Of course, Noel Dade Cowell. Yes, big up to him. And of course, David McBean. I almost call him the nickname I call him on air right now. But David McBean from the Mona School of Business and Management. I think, thank you so much, you know, for pulling all of that together. So, here's what I'm saying to you now, people. This is not a peripheral conversation. And I'm saying this because in our parliament, there is no conservative party. There is no right-wing party. We have two labor parties in parliament. Let us not forget, two labor parties in parliament. There's a reason why the JLP is called the Jamaica Labor Party. And the People's National Party is a labor party as well. The people are labor. And if you come to an understanding of the history of both political parties, so let me tell you, stepping away from the PPP, the Marcus Garvey People's Political Party, not the current one, the one from before, right? We're talking about the first same in the post-universal adult suffrage period. It's the PNP and the JLP. Now, you had organized labor acting, coming from out of 1938. And so very prominent was the Trades Union Congress. After that, you know, by the end of 1939, after some of the issues going on with the JWTU, which was the prominent union at the time, the Bustamante Industrial Trade Union was founded. And then by the time Bustamante came from out of incarceration, he founded the Jamaica Labour Party. And within a year, of course, they won the election based on universal adult suffrage. But rewind to 1938, you see, the People's National Party was founded that year. And guess what? Bustamante was on the podium. Bustamante was a PNP. But you didn't know that. Yeah, Bustamante was a PNP. And in fact, he was in the PNP because the PNP understood the importance of labor. And then later on, after all kinds of excitement and disgruntlement took place, after 1949, and then they got to 1952, they founded the National Workers Union, and the National Workers Union effectively became that

0: labor arm of the, yeah, of the People's National Party. And follow me here. The People's National Party did not win an election until after it had founded the NWU. You follow me now? And so the BITU and JLP don't have really don't have separate identities, and the National Workers Union and the PMP don't have separate identities, and you have other kinds of union arms connected to them. It therefore means to me, people, that any kind of policy that is passed or any kind of law that is passed in our parliament by our two labor parties, if those laws are not pro-worker, right, and they don't have to be anti-employer, and that's the nonsense people think sometimes, right? Because you might see something as pro-worker and think that it's anti-employer. No. When you have workers who are working and are satisfied on the conditions of decent work, they give you higher levels of productivity. Upon top of it to them, pick me now, come out, come kill you. It's as simple as that. The larger sociological discourse relating to decent work, long before the term decent work was coined. Because we don't need any proper definition. Bottom line, treat the people at the workplace how they should be treated. Don't get rid of them arbitrarily. And if you run them from the workplace, having built up equity in their jobs, they must get something before they go. Those are simple little rules about treating people how you want to be treated. And so, therefore, as we reflect on our 50 years of the Industrial Disputes Tribunal and our so many years of free labor, free collective bargaining, and all of those things, and workers' rights, let us not try to erode them on the short-term altar of expedience. Because follow me here. There is no true economic growth. There is no true industrial peace. There is no true peaceful society unless the majority of persons who are working are feeling as if they belong and they are adequately protected. And finally, I do know that there are some people who feel that the Industrial Disputes Tribunal and the lessons it has taught in terms of the procedures for the termination of workers can be a burden on the small employer. And so, it is for you to understand as an employer that when you are employing somebody, you therefore must follow a certain set of rules. You cannot tell me that because you are running a small taxi, you have one small taxi driver, or you have two taxis, you should have different rules and guidelines as to how to properly operate on the road than a large transport operator, because it's still same human beings. It is just that you, as a small employer, now have to equip yourself with the knowledge coming from the Ministry of Labor before you start employing people. Because in the same way, people, by the way, the Employment Termination and Redundancy Payment Act says that even if you are a single employer with a single worker, you have an obligation to keep a record of the person's employment and those things. So why would it be different if you are terminating them? And those are my words from the black side. Sukup.
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0: Aye. Active for the good of our nation. I'm going to take a call or two in the morning here, eh? We get some nice water, as Rosie said. Many, many water. Look here, when I was coming in yesterday, I don't have the rainfall because, you know, usually when I'm coming overnight for an outside broadcast, I usually drive out late in the night, right? I come down. For the first time, he said, me, I come down early. Sir, water on the road. He said, by the time I reach ferries, eh? I tell you, I mean, at different points in time, you know, even, you know, but when I reach Ferris, no, I understand what they call it, Ferris. I thought they meant ferries, because that many water, right? I tell you, water was coming up to my running board, you know, right? And when I was coming up here this morning from Sav, I tell you, what river is it named again? A Three Rivers? Three Rivers are coming up. The Three Rivers name, right? Down the road. Brethren, even now, and we're talking about like less than an hour ago, even now, you have water on the road. I think so. I can't just imagine what it was like last night. Yeah. But, you know, and the funny thing is, my car low like a snake belly, you know. But it worked okay. Yeah. So, yeah. Sim. All right. Gotta take it. 876-926-2178. 926-8631. 926-766-15-888-991-2080. Let's see who is online here with me this morning. Mm-hmm. How are
2: one
0: you?
2: One yet.
0: Nobody yet. Judith, how are you though, Judith?
2: I'm doing good.
0: Okay. You're doing well?
2: I'm doing well.
0: Okay. Hey, Judith.
2: Yes.
0: Which high school you went?
2: Oh boy, Queens.
0: The Queen's School?
2: Yes.
0: Okay. Yeah. I went to JAWGIS. Judges. St. George's College, yeah.
2: Well, I can't say anything about that because I have purple blood in me.
0: No, it's all right. That means you need to see a doctor.
2: Yeah, right.
0: And then, you know, let me tell you, I cannot give you a pass unless, you know, you have celebrated, you know, the whole childhood, or you are an alpha female, not at the omega, you're at the upper end of the continuum, or, of course, your whole record is immaculate. All right. Asukum.
2: Oh, boy.
0: Okay.
2: Oh, you got some calls coming, but let's take the break.
0: I know,
2: first.
0: But let's take this message, yes.
2: All right,
0: yes.
2: And do enjoy the sugar land and the freedom wherever you are, eh?
0: But it free, but it might have done. And the other way around.
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0: So we're active for the good of our nation. You are listening to Hotline on Radio Jamaica 94 FM. We celebrate workers and the workers' struggles and the importance of workers and the workers' struggles to the entire political and governance framework of our country. Let us not forget, we are here in Froome, and the theme of Froome Reflections today is Voices Heard, Shaping Labor Policies in an Evolving Labor Market. You hear the voices? Them knocking on my ears a while ago. Let me take a call or two. Good morning, how are you? Sound like a rhyme?
8: This time. Hello, morning.
0: Good morning, how are you?
8: Mr. Taylor, how you do?
0: Mostly good. Talk to me now.
9: Morning, Dr. T.
0: Okay, but good.
9: Bye.
0: Wait, you wap it on me a while ago. Change your voice?
9: No, man. No, Dr. T. I tell you something.
0: Oh, something a while ago.
9: When I hear you, man, they said, nobody not on the line as it. See, all right,
0: no, you're not no nobody, man. You're a smarty, man. What kind of argument?
9: I know. Dr. T, I just want to ask you one something.
0: By the way, you know, orange juice I drink most morning, don't it?
9: Come again? Say it again, Dr.
0: Hello? You drink orange juice. You drink orange juice, don't?
9: Yes, but not this morning.
0: But you don't drink green tea at all, don't?
9: No. I tell you something. Yesterday I drink some mint tea. This morning.
0: Oh, okay. Oh, no, because No, man, but I was just teasing him and saying that.
9: No, because you're not a labor.

0: this morning, you know, Harry Steel.
1: See that? All right.
0: Yes, man, that's my tea this morning.
1: Oh, they see them one want. Day. Have to, some knows the orange thing here, man.
0: Yes. Dr. D.
1: Yeah, man. All right.
0: Listen, Dr. D.
1: Yes, man.
0: See if this is Vera, a robber, returned to the scene of the crime. I saw where there was, what you would call it, celebrating the thing there with the, when they burned on the Eventide home. About 44 or whatever years ago now. You remember?
1: Yes, I remember. The broadcast on Wednesday was about that, you know. Remember, right? They were laying the wreaths and all of that, yeah.
0: Exactly. I saw it. That's what I'm referring to.
1: Uh-huh.
0: I'm saying, I don't know if the robber returned to the scene of the crime because Mr. Mandy was there, Mackenzie.
1: Hello. You know, my name understand what I mean by that, yeah? Because
0: no.
1: I keep on warning you, you know. I don't know what you mean. I don't know what you mean by that.
0: Hold on.
1: Don't matter. I think you know. No.
0: I'm going to tell you something.
1: Hold on. I think you're. Hold on. No. Let me stop you here.
0: All right.
1: Remember, I'm responsible for the things that you say.
0: I know.
1: Right.
0: I know.
1: So what you're using. So I want to make it clear that you are probably trying to use a kind of imagery, right, in your conversation.
0: No, man.
1: You're using. Hold on a second. No, you're trying to use an imagery to understand a situation.
0: No.
1: I want to make it clear that you are not going down a path where you are pointing to guilt of guilt or involvement of anybody who's alive or who came on the program.
0: No, what
1: is
0: I'm
1: that,
0: saying, Dr. T.
1: Am I right? Am I right?
0: Yes, man. But
1: right,
0: what
1: because
0: I'm
1: that's the condition
0: Dr.
1: under
0: T.
1: which you can continue the conversation, you know.
0: Yeah. Yeah, what I'm saying.
1: Okay.
0: I remember I was watching TV where they were interviewing some CIA man and that they were involving the burning down of thing there and that the isle that do it wasn't from Jamaica. You never did watch that on TV?
1: Yeah. Well, you know, let me tell you. I mean, it is.
0: And they were saying.
1: We don't, up to today, let me say it. It's an unsolved crime. We don't know who did it. Right? We don't know. We know that there are criminal elements because clearly it's a criminal act.
0: Mm-hmm.
1: We don't know whether it was. For anybody to say it, for example, that it was politically motivated or something like that would almost make zero sense because the political allegiance of the people who died was unknown. It was a crime against humanity.
0: Yeah.
1: We don't know if it was something done by external agents operating here because we do know that the agents were there, that there were agents were here who had interest as the East and the West fought an undeclared war, a proxy war. But I want to caution you.
0: Yeah.
1: Right? I want to caution you about leading anyone, including yourself, to draw a conclusion.
0: Anybody
1: at all who's alive.
0: Yeah.
1: Who might have even the remotest involvement in it. All right?
0: I get you.
1: Remember, I'm responsible for what you say, not for what you think.
0: All right. I keep it at that, Dr. T.
1: All right.
0: All right. No problem. Good.
1: All right. Take it easy.
0: Yes.
1: Anything else?
0: Yes.
1: All right, my brother. Take it easy. Nema, one
0: good.
1: Love. All right. 876-926-2178. Good morning.
2: Good morning, Dr. Taylor.
1: What's going on?
2: What? Dr. Taylor.
1: Uh-huh.
2: Good morning.
1: Good morning, sister. What happened to you? Oh, your phone sounds
2: like... Master, talking to you.
1: Me know. Oh, your phone sounds like you take up coal.
2: No, I mean. I was...
1: No, man. Your phone doesn't sound good. Not just you.
2: I was in the hospital, you know?
1: Oh, Lord. Yes?
2: So, I come out yesterday. Smoke. I inhale a lot of smoke.
1: Oh, come.
2: A lot of, cause the landlord, little girl, was on the bed early Monday morning. So the landlord said the little girl phone catch a fire.
1: Her phone caught fire?
2: Caught fire on the bed, so instead.
1: So the phone catch fire and cause the bed to start burn.
2: Yes, sir.
1: The how bad damage was there?
2: A lot, cause it's things to burn up.
1: Oh,
2: only
1: Lord.
2: Like my grocery, my food stuff, and the cupboard got burned on my side. But I'm inhaling a lot of smoke.
1: So a serious fire, that man.
2: Went to the hospital, and when I cough up a pure black smoke. So the doctors, I may have to thank the doctors at the Spanish Town Hospital. They did the doctors and the nurses.
1: Spanish Town?
2: They did a wonderful job.
1: Spanish Town?
2: Yes, sir.
1: So they moved you from
2: Hospital. They did a wonderful
1: job. But St. Mary, you're there?
2: Pardon me?
1: Weren't you in St. Mary?
2: No, Dr. Taylor.
1: Oh.
2: No.
1: Okay.
2: So I have to give thanks to them.
1: Okay, yes.
2: And bless up yourself, Dr. Taylor.
1: First of all, let's give God thanks that you are here.
2: Lucy,
1: yes.
2: Anna Kay, Radio Families.
1: Yes.
2: And giving God thanks, you know. So they sent me out yesterday.
1: Yes.
2: So I'm on medication.
1: Lord have mercy. Lord have mercy.
2: Yes.
1: I don't know how you need them stay. Right? I know flexible, yeah, but please, you go down on your knees.
2: Yes, sir.
1: Right? And right, when we get my chance later,
2: yes, sir.
1: I put going down on my knees just to give God thanks for your life,
2: yes.
1: For sparing
2: yes,
1: you.
2: Sir.
1: Everything else everything else can be recovered. Thank God
2: yes,
1: that
2: sir.
1: You are here
2: yes,
1: with us.
2: Sir. Yes, sir.
1: Praises.
2: Yes,
1: thank
2: sir.
1: You so much. Thanks. I'm glad it's you calling me to tell me, say, you're in the hospital and not somebody
2: yes,
1: else telling
2: yes,
1: us.
2: I said I will call, you know. Come
1: yes.
2: No, hear me on the radio from Monday.
1: Mm-hmm.
2: So it was because of that.
1: All right. Take it easy then. Don't pressure your voice too much then. All right.
2: Right. Yes, sir. Okay.
1: All
2: sir.
1: Right then, my sister.
2: Blessed day now.
1: Well, you know, we're already having one, and a big part of the blessing is
2: yes,
1: that
2: sir.
1: You are here with us still. We're giving God thanks for you for your
2: yes,
1: continued
2: thank
1: life.
2: You.
1: All right.
2: Okay.
1: Take it easy, yeah.
2: Bye.
1: Everything
2: yes, sir,
1: and anything
2: you.
1: Else you lose, you can
2: okay.
1: get back. All right.
2: Yes,
1: then.
2: Sir. Bye-bye.
1: Yes. Bye-bye. All right. Wow. You know, just let me just grab the moment to say, listen, see? Sometimes we see these viral videos, eh? And we say about cell phones igniting because you're heating them. No, so you're charging them on beds, etc. There are certain surfaces that are more igneous. Easier to catch, right? It's more flammable. Easy. So you have some of these artificial materials, fabric and bed, and it's, you know, it's not cotton. Some of them is Dacron and mixing and nylon and all of those things. They're just plastics. And on top of that, now they also generate static electricity. There are some blankets and things that you have. If you turn off the light in your bedroom and you go so psh with your hand on it, you can see the static electricity as well. And when you rub the cell phone against that, not just the heating. So you should really not have your cell phone anywhere near to you. And second, when your cell phone is, when you're sleeping and when your cell phone is being charged, it should be on a surface that is not porous. Anyway, let me take another one. Good morning. Hello. Good morning.
3: Yes. Good morning, Dr. P.
1: Yeah, go ahead, dear man. I'm hearing you.
3: Yes, sir. Dr. P, let me first say I am so happy.
1: Yes.
3: When I heard you talking about you giving the history of the two political parties.
1: Uh-huh.
3: Because
1: you can talk about a little bit. Let me say something there. Uh-huh. Go ahead,
3: realize. Some people mm-hmm. don't realize. There are a lot mm-hmm. of persons who still didn't know that Bustamante was first a PNP.
1: Mm-hmm.
3: They don't know. And what is important that some people don't understand that when Bustamante decided to serve Jamaica in a meaningful way, serve the people of Jamaica in a meaningful way,
1: mm-hmm.
3: it was the PNP by which he came into that arena.
1: Without any question, yes.
3: Not a person don't understand that. You understand? Mm-hmm. Well, I'm so happy for that. I hope a lot of them hear it this morning.
1: All right, I'm going to share something else with you that might be surprising.

0: Amen.
1: Yeah.
0: So as I said, remember the BITU was founded by Buster Banti, of course, and it was founded after the PNP, but before the National Workers Union, right?
1: Yeah.
0: All right. So follow me here. When Bustamante was incarcerated,
1: you
0: had only one big union. You didn't have any National Workers Union, yeah?
1: Right.
0: Right. So, watch this now. You see, during this time, when Bustamante in a detention, Norman Washington Manley was the one who led the BITU for him. And he, Norman Manley, was the one who negotiated the first collective labor agreement with protection for sugar workers in the country. You hear me?
1: Yeah, I got you.
0: So not only was Bustamante at PNP first, but I want to make it clear that not at some point when Bustamante was not around, was the one who negotiated the collective agreements and led the BITU for his cousin.
1: Okay.
0: So the PNP man, right? And it's after that now, when Buster came from out of prison, that he decided to go on his own.
1: Right.
0: And found, there you go. Yes. And found the JLP.
1: Yeah.
0: Because there was no JLP while he was in prison.
1: He was still
0: officially part of the PNP while he was in jail.
1: Okay.
0: All right. Good.
1: Okay. But I want to show you something. That tells us something, you know. You see, to me, the only reason why Norman step up and led the BITU for while Buster was incarcerated was because it was for a just cause. Other than that, he would not have done it. He still needed.
0: You're free to come up with that interpretation. I don't know. Yeah. But I have to go though, yeah?
1: Yes, sir.
0: Hold on. No, don't leave it. Don't leave it. No, hold on. I just have to take a message. Don't move, yeah?
1: Yeah.
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4: 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I'm returning to my caller. Yes, brethren.
5: Yes, sir. Yes, I'm here.
4: Yeah, man.
5: And as I was saying, it tells me that the nature of the PNP is to work together for a good cause.
4: That's a stretch. Yeah. That's a stretch. No, yeah, I get understand what you're saying. Listen, you are free to form the conclusion,
5: yeah.
4: Right? Yeah, no, hold on. You're free to form the conclusion that was a motive behind Norman Manley acting.
5: Yeah.
4: Right? It could simply be that he thought it was best in his interest, or it could be that he was doing it for his cousin. Right?
5: Mm-hmm.
4: His
5: yeah.
4: cousin, because at the time there was no other Labour, there was no other political party contending with the PNP. There was no JLP.
5: Right.
4: And so given the fact that organized Labour was part of the PNP at the time, it would certainly have suited the interest of Norman Manley to have supported that area of his key support. He had no idea, by the way, that Buster was going to form the JLP when he came out.
5: That's right.
4: Right. So, in fact, but also, looking at the record, because it's Norman Manley, he was not Norman Manley. There are a couple of things that he did that would allow people to have a different kind of conclusion. You know, because, you know, Norman Manley, by the way, he's not the founder of the PNP now. He's the first president of the PNP.
5: It's
4: O.T. Fairclough, right? But O.T. Fairclough, you know, for whatever reason, didn't want to become the president. And Norman Manley probably fit the racial profile a little better, because brown man versus brown man, yeah? But the other thing about it, I'm going to leave with this. Norman Manley never embraced the Garveyite black empowerment movement, you know. Norman Manley was one of the biggest fighters of Marcus Garvey.
5: Okay.
4: Yeah, man. Take the case against Garvey, and them take Garvey throne, and as a result of that, you know, the same throne they win in picture, you know.
5: Wow.
4: Yeah, man. So even so, I don't know. I'm just saying though that when we look at history, we are free to draw our conclusions as to why people did things, yeah?
5: Okay.
4: Right?
5: Okay.
4: But drawing on a conclusion or an opinion doesn't have to be a fact. One thing we know and we appreciate about Norman Manley though, whatever might be the reason why he did it. Right?
5: Yeah.
4: Whether he did it for the same reason that you said, that he was doing it for the uplift of the Jamaican people, etc., or that he thought that it was the best thing to do for his party at the time, it still was a benefit for the Jamaican people.
5: Follow me?
4: Right.
5: Okay.
4: Exactly. And then Bustamante, when he came out, realizing, and my feeling, by the way, is that as soon as Bustamante came out and realized how much influence his cousin had, he said, "Boy, I'm not share my state with a man, I'm not take part of my own party."
5: Oh, okay.
4: Exactly. So that's another story, right? Storyline there. One love, hear me from brother. Take it easy.
5: Take care.
4: All right, good, good. One love, take it easy.
5: All right.
4: Yeah. And you know, before I take the next call, you know, Lodi, there is a, when people not talk like now, yes, I'm a scholar of labor issues and I've written and researched a lot on those things. So people say, yeah, you know the labor thing, but the history of Jamaican labor, can I read enough book? But guess what? Me are old people pick me, right? And I'm the last child of the last children. My both my parents, if alive, would have been 100 or more than 100. My mother, Miss Ivy, would have been 100 this month, right? And my daddy would be 100 or not. And my father could tell me firsthand about what was happening in 1938. You understand? And so my father is literal second-hand information. My father knew Norman Manley. He was one of the foot soldiers, in the PNP. And he was also driving around. He's one of those co-op cab drivers who was driving Norman Manley around from time to time. Stanley Vernon, who was a founding foot soldier of the PNP, was my mentee. My grandmother, on the other hand, was a card-carrying bossam anti labor, right? Right. Who you couldn't say nothing bad about Buster, right? And so I learned.

0: learned a lot from both of them during a period, first of all, where we didn't have political divisions in that little yard and compound back in the day. But let me go to the phone lines. Good morning. How are you?
1: Morning.

0: Okay. Yeah, something. I don't know if you have a specific topic that you're on this morning.
1: Mm-hmm.
0: But I want to say something about that shooting in Montego.
1: All right.
0: Yes. You know, the thing that concerns me, Dr.
1: Yeah, tell me.
0: The thing that concerns me. Now, I am driving for approximately 40 years.
1: Mm-hmm.
0: I am a driver for so long. And when I watch that video, when the woman was shot, the woman was driving a Vaxi automatic front wheel drive vehicle.
1: Mm.
0: When the woman was driving that vehicle, I heard an eyewitness say that the woman was on her phone trying to find the papers, the documents for the vehicle.
1: Mm-hmm.
0: All right. And I want to believe that. And you know why I want to believe it? When he says that it wasn't the woman's intention to drive off. That's what he said.
1: Yeah, that's that in itself is not justification for a shooting.
0: Let me
1: matter is still being investigated, right? And eventually it's going to be sub judice, right? So, I think, right? So here's what what could make a certain kind of sense. If the driver is driving off and is pointing the vehicle in the direction of anybody, including the police officer, a car is a deadly weapon, if that's what is happening. You follow me?
0: Yes.
1: Right. So if I'm stopping you and I'm in front of your vehicle, right, or I'm right, and you don't want to stop, but I'm there and you're trying to hit me with the vehicle, it is an attempt to kill me.
0: Yes.
1: Right? And therefore, it would trigger that. No, I have not seen evidence. It may arise, it may not. I haven't seen any evidence that supports that. But I'm saying to you, if somebody were trying to drive off and a police officer or any other individual is blocking the path, and the person seems to want to be intending to mow down that individual, it is a justification to act to use violence against them.
0: Yes.
1: You follow me?
0: Yes.
1: So I want that to be properly investigated. I want to see all the videos at the beginning. Now, if the person had moved and stopped, right, it's a different thing. You know what the one thing that really bothers me a lot, which is it's not easy to refute, is a video as to how the assumed body, and at the time I'm assuming that she was
0: God
1: dead.
0: Almighty.
1: Right. No, everything about that says to me, you follow me?
0: Yes,
1: everything about that says to me that that was a violation of the use of force policy of the force, that's one, as well as the international convention, because this is what, but here's what the rules say. You hear me?
0: Yeah, I'm listening.
1: That at all times, you are guided by the principle of trying to preserve life.
0: Exactly.
1: So the moment the threat presented by the alleged offender ends.
0: Yes.
1: Right. And if that person is incapacitated at your hands, right, by a gunshot or whatever, your first task, you're not a doctor, you're a first aider, your task is to try to preserve the life of the individual,
0: exactly,
1: not to pronounce them dead.
0: Exactly.
1: Right. The only time you can conclude, right, that a person is dead is if the wound is so severe that no reasonable person could conclude that. Like, for example, the person who have a head.
0: Yeah.
1: Right? Because we have seen lots of people who are considered to be corpses come back to life, even on battlefields. Right. There's nothing positive about the way in which that human being's, whether body or otherwise, was put in the vehicle that does any kind of good to anybody.
0: Yeah, but I want to
1: that part of it. So go back to what you're saying now. Uh-huh. Yeah.
0: Yes, I want. Uh-huh. I was telling you that I'm driving.

0: for a long time.
1: Yeah, man.
0: Now, if the woman was if the woman had in mind to hit down the police,
1: yeah,
0: that vehicle, that automatic vehicle, would be in drive. Am I right?
1: Yes, it would be. Yeah,
0: it would be in drive.
1: Uh-huh.
0: And our foot would be on the gas pedal.
1: Yeah.
0: If the police shot her in the process, if the police shoot her in the process.
1: Yeah. Hold on for a minute. Hold on, brother. Hold on. Yeah? Yeah. So come. Let me take the message.
0: Yeah.
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3: Then this is an important announcement from the National Water Commission. The National Water Commission is advising the public that road reinstatement works will be carried out along sections of Monroe Road in St. Andrew from Monday, May 18 to Friday, May 22. The works are being undertaken to restore areas impacted by pipeline installation under the Wellington Drive, Monroe Road to Seymour Avenue pipeline project. Temporarily, road closures will be in effect between Old Hope Road and Beverly Drive, as well as between the Monroe Wellington stoplight and the nearby gas station close to the U.S. Embassy. Traffic to and from Wellington Drive will be diverted along Beverly Drive, while single-lane traffic will be maintained between the Beverly Drive and Wellington Drive Monroe Road stoplight to allow for continued access. Motorists are being urged to obey posted signs, proceed with caution, and use alternate routes where possible. The NWC apologizes for any inconvenience caused and thanks the public for their patience and cooperation. That was an important announcement from the National Water Commission.
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5: 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And it's Hotline where truth comes to live and lies come to die. I'm having a conversation with a brethren, a driver who is very affected, like most people, by the killing of the individual, a name just slipped me, but they call her Buju, eh?
6: Right. Yes.
5: In St. James, under circumstances which the people are very, very upset about. I'm trying to use the word very carefully because the matter is still being investigated and we have to be as objective as possible, right? But he's raised up a point, and I'm going to allow him to walk through it. We don't have a lot of time, but we have to finish a conversation.
6: Yes, just let me go quickly.
5: Yeah, man, is that a minute we have for that? Yeah.
6: All right, Dr.

0: say that. What I'm saying now, if the vehicle was in drive and the police shot her within the process, her foot was on the gas pedal, she getting a shot that would allow her to floor the gas pedal, and that vehicle would have to crash into something.
1: That is, just to tell you, that is one of the possible reactions.
0: Yes.
1: Yeah? That's one of the possible reactions.
0: I am saying, even after, I just want to finish. Even after she got the shot, the vehicle was still there, and the vehicle wasn't moving.
1: I hear you,
0: So what happened? The vehicle was...
1: I hear you.
0: That the vehicle was in park.
1: It tells you that, right?
0: Yeah.
1: But and the devil's advocate could easily say, first of all, you were not in the vehicle when she got shot.
0: No. Hold on.
1: Let me finish now. And you don't know what happened between when she was shot and when the car, and when she died. Right? There are different kinds of things people will do. Let us say that somehow her foot jumped off the accelerator. You follow me? I don't know.
0: You are, my friend,
1: all I'm saying to you, you are speculating though, yeah? You're not making a definitive statement. And you're free to speculate, but it's a speculation as well. I'm waiting until the forensic people make those kinds of evaluation and judgment, because I want the facts. One love. You hear me, King? I have to go.
0: Thank you very much. I understand,
1: enough love.
0: But I hold that belief.
1: Of course, you have your right to hold your opinion. Of course. I'm not trying to stop you from having your opinion. I just want to be clear that it is an opinion. Enough love, yeah?
0: Take it easy.
1: You and my virgin, you too. All right, gotcha. I have Angela Morris here with me. She's the regional director for the Western Region of the Ministry of Labor and Social Security. Good morning. How you doing?
2: Good morning. I'm well.
1: Welcome. Blessing. My Sankofa moment. Ministry of Labor and Social Security. So, from reflections today, talk to me about, in terms of the whole landscape of labor, history and current, what's the significance of today?
2: All right. So, today's session that we are hosting here is a part of our Workers' Week celebrations. It's a reflection on what happened here at Frome in 1938 and what led up to the wage issues and the disputes that took place at that time. It's a celebration because we have come a long way when you think about labor and industrial relations. And so we are actually acknowledging what took place here by hosting today in this Heritage Park a reflection ceremony, as well as to allow for the persons within the area to access some of the government services that don't normally would be found easily.
1: Yes.
2: You know, so we have several agencies here that will be offering their services right here. So persons can come on down and access those services. And we are going to have this ceremony with the minister as well as several other government leaders. And that ceremony will just be an acknowledgement of the Frome Rebellion and what took place here that led up to independence and so on.
1: Okay, got you. Now, you said the minister is going to be here. We have had, and we're still having, a week of exciting activity. You know, in Kingston, there was the collaboration between the ministry and the university, Mona School of Business, with the IDT 50 years symposium.
2: A celebration.
1: A wonderful event, by the way, right? And a couple of other things. But, you know, the holistic picture relating to things which have to do with workers also involve, you said, the community involvement. What's the level of, you talk about the health fear. So
2: agency fear. Right.
1: So I know the Ministry of Health and Wellness, they're on their way here, setting up to provide all kinds of screening services, etc. So, what else can we expect though? Because I know we are trying to reach out to the entire community. Yeah. So, what else can we expect
2: for today?
1: Mm-hmm.
2: Well, the ceremony, as I said, should be reflecting on what took place here.
1: Yes.
2: And if persons are willing, they can also come view the venue, because there are actually storyboards here about the historical situation that took place in 1938. So you can do a lot of reading as well, just to bring yourself up to date with what happened here, mm-hmm. you know, to gain that kind of significance, pride.
1: Yes, yes.
2: You know?
1: And you know, very important, because I was part of a presentation a couple of months ago, where you had some visiting people from Brazil at the university, and we were talking about the role of women. Mm-hmm. And you know, when you talk about the role of women in the overall struggle, and of course you're a female director.
2: We have quite a number of female directors.
1: Yeah. Yes, absolutely. You know, the person sitting in the chair.
2: Female leaders.
1: Of the PS is a female.
2: Yes.
1: Right? And in the storyboard here, you can tell that women were not peripheral. It's not the story like about Aggie Bernard that she was just there and some mm-hmm. other people just cooking food for the people on the front line. You have women who were also maimed and shot at and beaten right. as well in the entire struggle. But Froome, of course, is that ignition point. Mm-hmm. So I think I really want to encourage anyone who's down here. There are some people who live in this area, in South and surrounding areas, who have never been over here, you know.
2: Yes, and also we have invited several schools as well. The students can come along
1: yes.
2: and they can do the walking tour,
1: yes.
2: look at the storyboards, look at their history. Because yes. one of the things we have to remember is that we have to instill that historical pride
1: yes.
2: in how far we have come,
1: yes.
2: especially with our students. And if you're exactly. a history buff, you can always come by as
1: yes.
2: well
1: yes.
2: and, you know,
1: yes.
2: just learn some more about what happened here in Froome.
1: It's exciting. And, you know, it is very important in terms of people understanding, particularly the young people. You know, the most dangerous set of young people are the ones who are disconnected, right? They don't, they are disconnected, don't have a deep understanding as to the things that happened before them, the larger processes to which they are connected, etc. Right. And so this place here,
2: I'm happy that you mentioned that, because
1: yes.
2: At the heart of the Froome uprising was the issue of labor dispute with
1: yes.
2: regards to
1: yes.
2: wages that persons were earning and conditions of work.
1: Yes.
2: And that
3: I think sets
2: a pace
1: yes.
2: for what people need to be aware of mm-hmm. in their day-to-day industrial relations,
1: yes.
2: employer and
1: yes.
2: employee.
1: Yes. And I say this, Angela Morris, to you, because you are in charge of the Western region, and you are there from time to time, well, regularly, but you see disputes come in, and you see the expression on some other people's faces when they are unfairly treated. When you treat somebody fairly, even when they're wrong and they're going to lose, they're hurt. But at least, as my friend said, them accept it.
2: Okay.
1: Right? Right? Because when you're wrong, you're wrong. Mm-hmm. You just say, boy, I'm sorry, I never know better, etc. But one of the worst things that you can do, and I said it on Wednesday at the IDT symposium, is that where a person is right, you use little tricks to deprive them of such right. And in a country where we still are not that far from what happened here.
2: Here, right.
1: All of the trauma is still in our DNA. All right. So I want you to take a chance right now for me mm-hmm. to talk to the people who feel that they can build their practices, their workplace, their work relations, and their businesses on unfair labor practices. Talk to them, because you are there. You see at the Ministry of Labor the kind of attitude of the people who feel victimized. Tell the public why it is important to uphold the labor laws and the labor standards. Talk to them.
2: All right,
1: please.
2: So one of the first things I would speak to is the fact that Jamaicans on a whole need to be aware of what their rights are. Sometimes what we do is we leave it to the employer to apply those rights to us, but we individually need to be aware by learning about our labor laws and what our rights are. And one of the things the departments that will be here today, which is the Labor Department, will have our booth with information. Persons who are in the area have questions on industrial relations or on a workplace matter can walk in,
1: yes.
2: get the information here. But generally, I would say that employers, the Ministry of Labor, doors are always open mm-hmm. to offer you guidance in what best practices are there. We have all the information that you need. If it is that you want to learn about the laws, you can come in, have a discussion with a labor officer, mm-hmm. or you can get the information like our labor codes and PAMP.

0: templates and so on that can actually bring you up to date as to what the trends and so on are.
1: Right.
0: I'll also say that, you know, when we have our outreach sessions like these, come out and meet the persons who are actually dispensing the information, because
1: yes.
0: it causes a kind of accessibility where we know
1: yes.
0: who we have been talking to on
1: yes.
0: the phone.
1: Yes.
0: And when we get to know our employers in the area, then it means that you have a much better relationship in terms of equipping yourself with information that you can use to make your workplace a better place.
1: Yes.
0: I also wanted to add as well that allow for the officers who come to your establishments to have that discussion with yourself, your workers, because
1: yes.
0: it opens up the means of communicating.
1: Gotcha.
0: That can help if questions are there that needs to be clarified. Those questions can be clarified by the expert. And I would say that, yes,
1: yes.
0: we are experts in what we do.
1: Absolutely. Angela Morris, Regional Director of the Western Region at the Ministry of Labour and Social Security. You know what time it is.
2: The voice of the nation is Radio Jamaica.
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0: We have been requested to announce the deaths of Marcelin Lorraine Hodges, Evrod Sherwood, Barbara Elaine Murphy, Aunt Madge, and Monica Chin, Sister Monica, Mrs. Chin. Marcelin Lorraine Hodges, late of Cornwall, Cords, Montego Bay, and Patty Hill, Hanover, died on April 24, leaving husband Joshua, daughter Peyton, sister Norma, brother Delroy, and other relatives. Funeral service for Marcelin Lorraine Hodges will be at Harrison Seventh-day Adventist Church, Catherine Hall, St. James, on Sunday, May 24, for funeral service at 10 o'clock. Interment in the family plot, Hartford, Westmoreland. Evrod Sherwood, late of Georgian Close Vineyard Town and formerly of GND Customs Brokers, died on April 4, leaving relatives and friends. Thanksgiving service for Evrod Sherwood will be at the Romans Chapel, 23 Dunrobin Avenue, on Tuesday, May 26 at 11 o'clock. Barbara Elaine Murphy, Aunt Madge, late of Cedar Valley, Redwood, St. Catherine, died on March 26, leaving 5 children, 23 grandchildren, 2 brothers, 4 sisters, and other relatives. The body of Barbara Elaine Murphy leaves Robert's Funeral Home to Redwood Seventh-day Adventist Church on Sunday, May 31, for funeral service at 11 o'clock. Interment on the family plot, Cedar Valley, Redwood. Monica Chin, Sister Monica, Mrs. Chin, late of Rice Peace Road, Port Antonio, Portland, died on April 12, leaving children Marlene, Paul, and Mark, 3 brothers, 5 sisters, 8 grandchildren, and other relatives. The body of Monica Chin leaves St. George's Funeral Home to St. Anthony's Roman Catholic Church, Queen Street, Fitchfield High, Port Antonio, on Saturday, June 6, for funeral service at 11 o'clock, inurement at a later date. Peace be yours in this time of grieving, and the memory is just a thought away.
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3: History is alive and well. It's a Sankofa moment. I use the word Sankofa, yeah, for those of you who missed it. So Sankofa is that principle coming from the Adinkra Akan tradition in West Africa, and 60% of Jamaicans we are. And tell you something, the majority of the leaders of all of the uprisings during the period of enslavement and after, so those Maroon Wars, those labor riots, etc., all of those, the majority of those persons had the same kind of West African Akan blood. It's not just the Maroons. Actually, they had a minority when it comes to the number of uprisings. Everybody. And this, I think, this moment is about going back to our history.

0: country to the 1930s, which had a flashpoint in 1938, right here at Froome. And we are at Froome Independence Park. We call it Workers Park. And the theme is Froome Reflections. And we are talking about voices heard, shaping labor policies and evolving labor market. It's the Ministry of Labor and Social Security that's commemorating this. And it's only one part of the slew of events that they have had. And I will be having, of course, you know, it ends, everything ends on, it comes to a climax on Labor Day. In Labor Day, interestingly, again, it's an expression of labor law, because Labor Day, it falls on the weekend, but based on the holiday with pay, no, sorry, the public holidays legislation, it has to be celebrated on Monday. So for those of you who are wondering, Monday is the official day, right? And it doesn't run counter to the flexi-time legislation, the 2014 legislation. Public holiday is a public holiday. It's still a premium day, no matter what you want to say, all right? Good. So I had to keep her a little longer because the knowledge has to go there. Angela Morris, Regional Director of the Western Region and Ministry of Labor and Social Security. She's based in Montego Bay, but there are offices down here. Right? And if you want to know more about labor issues, as to, you know, you go in, but you can come out here. You're going to have a lot of people just to give you the basic information, and it don't cost you nothing. You have to go pay an attorney or an industrial relations consultant to give you the information. And ignorance of the law is not an excuse. So, Angela Morris, I want you to talk to the public for me, please, including employers and workers, about not just the rights, but obligations. And that understanding, so for them to understand that the rights and obligations don't vary according to your persona or your size. Talk to us.
1: All right. So our rights and our obligations, they're enshrined.
0: Mm-hmm.
1: I would say that, for example, the obligations can be found in our labor laws and in the labor relations code, for instance, which sets out principles on which you operate at the workplace.
0: Mm-hmm.
1: That's an important piece of document that persons would, employers and especially HR managers would need to be privy of to ensure that they are offering fair practices for their workers.
0: Right.
1: The labor laws,
0: uh-huh,
1: as I said earlier, the Ministry of Labor officers and conciliation officers, they are all expert in the labor laws, and they are accessible to giving information once you require that information that can help you to ensure that you're operating fairly at the workplace.
0: You have physical brochures.
1: Yes, we have physical.
0: You have information on their website.
1: Yes, we do.
0: Right? The Jamaica Employers Federation has a little book, nice book, a summary of labor laws. I'm not trying to sell it for them, but they have it, right, for you, an employer. You go and buy it, whether you're big or small, because all laws apply. The income tax laws apply to everybody, no matter what the size of your business, right? The NHT laws apply. The NIS applies to you whether you're a big or a small employer.
1: Right.
0: So I get it that you might not have the same kinds of ability, but the law does not exempt you because of your size.
1: Exactly.
0: Right.
1: Labor laws, as they say, is for the employer as well as for the worker to ensure that there's that fairness that operates at the workplace.
0: Yes. And that's all that it is. And when you go to the Ministry of Labor, or you call the Ministry of Labor, I know sometimes people have difficulties getting through, or you go to the ministry's website, the information
1: is
0: there.
1: One of the things too is that we try to make sure, because one of the things the ministers actually charge us to be is the people's ministry. So whatever means, if it is that you go in or you wish to call, you can also, there are also accessible points where you can, there's a client care services that's offered that you can send your queries to.
0: Okay.
1: That's dispatched to the experts who will respond to you once you actually send those queries in.
0: Wonderful.
1: So we allow ourselves to be accessible for just about every worker or every person of work age out there who is actually interested their rights.
0: Got you. And once more, just to say to the public, that the ministry, I do know the Ministry of Labor is not there.

0: there to lean on the side of one or the other, right? It's about protecting the entire country. But the rules are the rules, the laws are the laws, and the practices are the practices, and the policies are the policies. Find out from the Ministry of Labour and Social Security what your rights are. But with every right comes an obligation. Walk good, but we're not going to walk too far, but you can't walk too far this time. Bless you.
1: Thank you very much,
0: Angela Morris, Regional Director, Western Region, in the Ministry of Labour and Social Security. And my Sankofa moment, of course, is that the Ministry of Labour and Social Security, and in particular the Labour section, is part of my own Sankofa. Going to take some messages. Asuka.
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1: 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You are listening to Hotline on Radio Jamaica 94 FM. I just took a moment just to give the Lord thanks for just, you know, being alive and being here, but also for the privilege of being able to do the things that I'm able to do. You know, I know that some people feel we have a hype because they're a so-called public figure, celebrity, etc. For me, it's a great honor. It is a great honor. To see the people turn out and just to come and heal me, to come give me a little look, it's a big deal, you know. To the people who big me up, you know, when I was in South earlier on, try to get some coffee, big up, yeah man, enough love. By the way, it is 3 miles river. Leave out the miles out of it, because I'm covering the miles fast. But the 3 miles river, thank you very much for the correction. Oh, I'll tell you something too. Bear in mind the water when I drive through. Me take the water, wash out the miles out of the middle of it. But it's 3 miles river. All right. Thank you very much for the correction. I knew, but some of the names slip out of my head coming up. All right. Thank you for the correction. All right. Let me go to the phone lines. 876-926-2178. 926-8631. 926-765-888-991-2080. Good morning. How are you?
2: Hello. Good morning, sir.
1: Greetings, sir. How you doing?
2: I'm giving thanks. You know, I'm all waiting right for a good little while now, but I have a burning issue with Jamaica need to know, you know.
1: All right. Just don't get me in any trouble here.
2: No, man. You're not going to get in any trouble no, man.
1: Yeah.
2: So when I'm talking, if anything, you can stop me and tell me what happened.
1: You know me, we tap you.
2: Right. And you hear what I'm saying now. May I say God bless you? Because I usually listen to your program very long time, and I even watch you when you get your award the last time. And may I say, God feel us blessed Ali Commander, you know, because Ali Commander act like Mandela.
1: Thank you, boss. Thank you. You know, sir, as I said, when I came back on here just a couple of minutes ago, that it is a blessing, yeah? Yeah, it really is a blessing. If you even hear that from you, it's a blessing, brother. Thank you very much, yeah?
2: Even if you don't agree with me,
1: you know, brother. Yeah, you understand?
2: Man.
1: Me appreciate it. Thank you. Go ahead, brother.
2: Me have a lady where about 2 years ago and 3 years now, me carrying her to the public hospital, Kingston Public Hospital. Them the first time I take her there, them say me fi carry her go do the test. I go do the test, MRI and CT scan, and when you realize them give me a CD and me take it back to the public hospital, them say she have tumor in her frontal part of her forehead. Them say no in her brain. It in her frontal part of her forehead.
1: To what?
2: Tumor.
1: Tumor?
2: Yeah, tumor.
1: Uh-huh.
2: Right. And that is about 2 years I had going 3 years, and I'm keep carrying her, and them say yes, them can do the operation on it. Me pay half of the money, and them say they can't do the operation until the whole of the money pay. And when me pay the whole of the money, it's going 3 years now, and I know she don't get no operation. Yeah. And
1: no,
2: what
1: man,
2: really happened? Sometime my eye come down a little bit like steel, and another time it come up that big.
1: No, yeah. That sound like. Hear what? You have the details written there, a name and everything, right? And a number, right?
2: Yes, sir.
1: That one up there. That one I'm going to follow up. We're going to pass on. Stay on the line and talk to Judith. She's going to take that information for us, and then you're going and we're going to pass that one straight on to the minister for him to look at
2: sir.
1: It. Yeah?
2: Okay, sir.
1: Yeah, man, definitely.
2: All right.
1: Yeah, something don't add up. Let's see which part of the equation fall apart, yeah?
2: Right, I know. She's paying for me about 4 times already. I'm going to take her to the hospital, you know, sir.
1: No, no, that.
2: And when me take her to the hospital, them do all of the tests on her, you know, and say everything is all right with her away from the tumor in her frontal part of her head. Follow up to the doctor and go back to the doctor and talk to the doctor. When me talk to the doctor say I know him. Not the problem because I know him the problem.
1: All right, bossy, you say just stay on the line, talk to Judith, and she will take your details and take the lady's details, right?
2: And see? Right now she cannot see, no, sir, because I can she can't see the tumor because of that, you know, because them said the tumor go down from her frontal part.
1: I understand that part there. So what you said to me now, you say the longer you talk to me now, the less time you have to talk to Judith. So to go talk
2: all
1: to
2: right,
1: Judith now,
2: right.
1: Leave the information so we can get somebody else to talk to, and in the meantime, right?
2: All right.
1: Okay?
2: All right,
1: brother. Right. Yeah, man. Just stay right there. Yeah, man. Okay. Yep. All right. And, you know, I'm going to take a call. 876-926-2178. 926-8631. Yes, good morning. How are you?
3: Hi, good morning, Godzilla. Hello.
1: Hold on a man. Yes, I am. God bless. John.
3: Yeah, good morning, Godzilla.
1: I'm taking a breath and I'm hearing from you. I'm giving God thanks to hear from you. All right?
3: Yeah, man, I am.
1: All right, Machi.
3: I'm not doing bad. Right. I just come from...
1: You are well enough to talk to me, John.
3: Yeah,
1: I am
3: man,
1: good. We missed you, John, right? We know you're well enough to talk. So go on, talk to me now. All right.
3: Yeah. Two things I want to say.
1: Yes, John.
3: And it is very important.
1: Mm-hmm.
3: The first thing, I would really love listening to Joe Weberline recently.
1: Yes.
3: And his presentation in Parliament. And, you know, the 4-hour sporting sector has fallen down rapidly.
1: Mm-hmm.
3: And I believe that sports, as he mentioned, must be a standalone ministry. You can have sports in a ministry with four other portfolios. Because sports is really a multi-billion-dollar industry. It's an industry that can rival tourism in for earnings.
1: Yeah.
3: So I think it's about time that the government, you know, yes, Mr. Bobby is there and Bobby Grange, and you know, you don't want to be crush nobody ego and anybody's status. But if you are interested in developing our sport industry,
1: yes,
3: you have to have that ministry as standalone ministry.
1: Okay.
3: It cannot be that it's thin.
1: So you think that is that important that you should increase the size of the cabinet?
3: Well, yes. I see where they're bringing a new ministry, transformation or something, which could have gone into the Ministry of Industry.

0: Okay.
1: Which the ministry, Mrs. Marks is the minister for.
0: Okay.
1: Yeah, so these it can be a standalone ministry.
0: All right. Okay.
1: And because we have a lot to
0: all
1: earn.
0: Right. I hear you.
1: The next sponsor to you.
0: Uh-huh.
1: I said two. I am doing a fundraiser and I want to thank Mrs. Shields from Algeria who have bought a ticket from me.
0: Yes.
1: I know that none of the other outline have bought a ticket.
0: Yeah, me never know about it, but
1: well, Mrs. Fuller will tell you about that and show you the flyer.
0: That's important, that, John.
1: All right. Respect our mother, yes. I am doing radiation. I done my second week today.
0: Yes.
1: I have 4 more weeks and 3 days to go, so I
0: yes
1: taking it easy and doing what I am to do.
0: Yeah, take all more than your time. Take all your scallion too, yeah? Just take it easy.
1: Yeah, man. Yeah.
0: All right, John. Yeah, man. Cool. One love. That's John Polak, the man who's all him lime them orange. You know John's father? It's him tell me too, you know. Yes. I know him long time. Of blessed memory. Yes. He was, yeah. You can't say him, man, then. He was the primary bodyguard for Portia Simpson Miller when she was Minister of Labor and Social Security, and I used to work there. Yeah, I remember exactly who Polak was. Yeah, don't play with him, you know. Serious man, that one. All right, bless you. Let me go to the phone lines again. Let's see who is here with me. Good morning. How are you?
2: Countryman, hey. Good morning.
0: What do you, Labour, right?
2: Hey, if you know CJ Williams, that's the man, the business place, with some tractor and them things, right in front of the big gate of rope. But anyhow, Dr. Taylor. CPR
0: yes
2: is being taught at the training school.
0: You mean the police, the National Police College?
2: Yeah.
0: That as far as the last time I checked, that was on the curriculum. First aid, and all of that. Yeah.
2: Yeah. Yes, I agree. It's the advanced first aid. You know, because normally at the prison service, when you are a prison officer, you have to pass the exam just like a first aid for CPR, because CPR is almost advanced. And
0: yeah,
2: it's not a matter of because people drown or something like that, you have to treat them. Because, take for example, how they transport and transfer the lady from whatever the case. And the doctor said it might, she don't, them don't know if she have a spinal injury. And how they did it would make the situation even worse. Take for example, you have a factory and then just move one foot and it can't punch and this is thing.
0: Buster.
2: Yeah.
0: You didn't even have to go through all of that kind of explanation. Look here, there is an accepted way in which a person who has been injured, whether by your hands or otherwise, that should be treated. Even if you believe that the person has died.
2: Yeah, but the reason why I said that.
0: I'm saying to you, right, follow me here, right? Let me tell you this. You see, when you know the right way to do something, there's only one right way to do something.
2: That is true.
0: Right?
2: Right.
0: So there are ways in which you treat a person who was injured, even if you are of the opinion that the person has died.
2: Okay.
0: You're not a medical doctor on the ground, and you therefore do not have the status to think to conclude that the person is dead. That's why you can't sign a death certificate.
2: No,
0: follow me.
2: Yeah.
0: So let me make it clear.
2: Yeah.
0: So you're talking about the person who was shot by the police. That's what you're talking about.
2: Yeah. No, they transport the individual, because you know normally you would either have 2 or 3 people. One is hold the middle, one hold the end, the foot.
0: There's
2: one hold
0: that don't make the way. Yeah. You don't lift up. You don't lift up. Yeah, that no make no sense.
2: Yes. Yeah. No, we're talking about labor now.
0: Uh-huh.
2: Labor. Did you know that come Labor Day, first time in the 60s, they used to the two union, BITU and NWU, might clash.
0: But even if they clashed, it would have been nothing more than protestations. It would
2: not turn into violence. Let me tell
0: because it was, first of all, it was Empire Day, and Bustamante decided that he was going to turn it into Labor Day, coming from independence. Yeah.
2: You said 1938, you know, in Labor Day, the army used to

0: of people, one in Frome, one in Montego Bay, one out of race course and one in Mandeville. That's in case the union them clash. Because NWU office was at the corner of North Street and South Camp Road, you know, before they moved to union headquarters, you know.
1: All right, stay right there. Don't move. Yeah. Gotta take a message. So come.
2: The voice of the nation is Radio Jamaica.
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1: 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I'm on the phone having a conversation with one of the biggest paradoxes, a man who's a committed PMP, but his name Buster. And in Poland, and I told him come from country, and I got me countryman. You see, the thing is, what a puppy show. Next thing you start calling me brown man. You're making a point though. But
0: it was from the waterfront with Buster Man to be interested and said they must shoot him.
1: No, it was downtown.
0: Okay. And you know, every labor day, them always GIS. You also show a picture of that. And the officer,
1: look, Buster, who was, can I tell you something?
0: Yeah.
1: Dramatics that though. Okay, you answer. Hear? Nobody ain't gonna shoot no Buster Man. You mad?
0: Me no man, because.
1: Hello.
0: From time to time, you know.
1: As my friend, they must say, Prims that man. Prims him that Prims man. They look here.
0: I've spoken to the gen. This superintendent who they asked David Biggs. And him said, why would the beat, you know?
1: Look here. Remember to tell you something plain and simple, right? My papa did the day, you know. Right? You hear me? So, first hand, my father was there. Stanley Vernon was there. Right? Good? You know Stanley Vernon? Know of him?
0: Me about him, man.
1: Right, man, with a sinking forehead and all of that. So, my father was there, right? Eyewitness. He was down there. He was a co-op cab driver based on East Green Street. Yeah?
0: Yeah.
1: See, so you know I walk over thing that. Good?
0: Yeah.
1: So, my daddy did it and said, listen, when the man, the police are fling lick, and Buster Man, they say, hey, Buster Man, they go. The man, they go around Buster Man, they had to try lick off a St. William Grant. And I know if Coombs was there too, whatever, right? But them said them a lick off of the black man them now lick the brown man. And understand this, there's a dynamic about skin color in Jamaica, which was very, very, very, very sharp then. Understand that the last time they treated a brown man like a black man, the governor was severely punished. They didn't forget that. That was Eyre. When Eyre decided to say that him thinks that because Jared with them God is not a full blooded white man, they him black and them treat him accordingly. What trouble him getting?

0: dry him up and send him back to England. So this in Jamaica, because the small size of the white plantocracy, the Browns had a very privileged position. They were deputy white. And Bustamante clearly understood that. So it's not a case where he was just being heroic. He was being very calculating. Him know, listen, him know. And when they went for Bustamante to lead the thing, right? When they eventually accepted Bustamante, because by the way, they had rejected Bustamante 2 times you know, before you know.
1: Yeah.
0: I sent William Grant, beat him chest and said, listen, if you reject Bustamante, you reject me. You didn't know that. You think it's Bustamante got there first? Bustamante didn't lead it. He eventually just joined the wave. And but Bustamante...
1: That.
0: Bustamante was not there when it started.
1: That.
0: Yeah, man.
1: Yeah, this week, okay. Week, they celebrate Labor Day. What has the government and the opposition have any motion to honor Alan Johnson Clever Coombs?
0: I don't know. An AGS Coombs?
1: Yes, ma'am.
0: Without a Coombs, there would not have been a Bustamante.
1: That's exactly
0: He's the one. Coombs and H.C. Buchanan, and I think another person, but I can remember those two. They founded the Jamaica Workers and Trademen Union in 1935, I believe it was. 1935. And this was when you had the labor uprisings taking place, coming all the way up from the Caribbean archipelago, right? All the way up. And Jamaica, by the way, was the last, you know, last flashpoint. People think it started at Jamaica. Jamaica was the last. You had uprisings in St. Vincent, in Barbados, in Trinidad and Tobago. The East, the Lesser and Greater Antilles. Sorry, the Lesser Antilles, all of that coming all the way up. Until finally, it got to us. Right? So 1935, the JWTU was founded. Bustamante was not an active trade unionist. They brought him in somewhere, I think, around the beginning of 1937. And within a short period, he wanted leadership. And I don't know how it ended. Either they shoo him out, right? Or he stepped out, whatever happens. Because history... it's about who has the pen. So one side said Bustamante left, the other side said Bustamante was forced out.
1: You see that, right? I go and finish but now.
0: But yeah, man.
1: AGF school, now this gentleman, he was a minister of communication.
0: Him and St. William Grant.
1: Yeah,
0: them two men there, them need far more recognition.
1: Let me tell you
0: in the annals of labor.
1: Let me tell you something. He makes the distance at International Airport. I mean, the man dead, you know. That, you know, they found him in a car by Kasha Park Road, and him got a proper funeral, you know. He's,
0: and
1: Ivan, the gentleman, they follow in Manchester.
0: Yes.
1: Exhumed the body and put him in, get a decent burial, you know, because him died and buried in a proper grave by Maypen Cemetery, you know.
0: Yeah, so, where is it? Where are the remains of Coombs and
1: No, what's the name of the man? Alain, I said name Calvin Lane.
0: Yeah. No, yeah. So my view is, I don't know, and I'm going to have this conversation with the minister off air though, right?
1: Okay, so
0: good.
1: Cool. Yeah.
0: I'm going, minister, that I honestly believe that St. William Grant, right? St. William Grant and AGS Coombs, right? Founders of the modern labor movement, right? See? They need better acknowledgement and they need monuments.
1: Okay,
0: enough love here.
1: Cool.
0: Gonna leave you. Yeah. Take it easy. All right. Blessings. All right. I'm going to take another one. 876-9262.
2: Good day, sir.
0: Wait, Wagwan, good day. How you doing?
2: I have been holding for such a mighty long time with Buster, who is the PP.
0: Anyway. You had a strong man.
2: Good lessons. But listen, yes, man, I wonder what our...
0: How are you keeping?
2: ...representatives are doing right now in our constituencies. When I come to Bagwalk Roundabout, Dr. Chilla...
0: Yes.
2: ...there's a large patrol in the middle of the road heading north. And I wonder if our MP don't come this side at all.
0: Bagwalk...
2: I mean, it is a shame it has been there for many, many months now.
0: Yes, yeah. So in other words, just before you reach a guard, you have another guard.
2: Well, indeed.
0: Yeah.
2: Yeah, man. Just before you start the bypass.
0: Are you talking about the juice roundabout, that one?
2: At the roundabout at Bagwalk. It's a shame.
0: Yeah,
2: man.
0: Okay.
2: And then also, Dr. Taylor, in Linstead,

0: step past the funeral home there.
1: Yeah,
0: right. The Linstead Bridge, but you know it. You're going to Linstead. You're right.
1: Yeah, them in the Pacific. I mean,
0: right,
1: the place.
0: But after you pass,
1: I know. Look here, Bridget. Brethren, I am very, very familiar with the entire...
0: Of course you do.
1: The entire Bin Lost district.
0: I know you do.
1: All right,
0: and
1: okay.
0: I'm saying, Dr. Taylor, yeah,
1: I got to learn about it because... Yes.
0: Who's what they were elected to do.
1: Who's the MP?
0: I think it's Damon Crawford.
1: It's Damon right there. Okay. Yeah.
0: You understand? So I'm saying that, you know...
1: I will send him a message.
0: These people to act on their behalf, and they're not doing anything.
1: All right, but that sounds like an NWA issue, though. So
0: I don't know who it belongs to, but I'm saying that they were elected to act on our behalf, and I shouldn't be talking about roads and patrol.
1: Absolutely.
0: You understand what I'm saying? When you go onto the side roads, Victoria, Banbury, Orangefield, Newton.
1: Orangefield though, that is going to always be a challenge though, going up there. From your ground, the liquor bend there, the liquor water commission bridge there. Going all the way
0: up. I need to fix the thing and fix it properly.
1: Okay, yeah, but just the way the water runs along down that slope though, going all the way up to Orangefield, going all the way, up.
0: And there's a road there that is cut off because the road will take you from a corner there. Before you go up to the hill, and take you to a place they call Halspin, take you back to Victoria.
1: Yeah, man.
0: They dump stuff in the road and block it off. I guess it was so bad that nothing can use, so they just block it and done.
1: What kind of stuff? Like building material?
0: No, dirt. Mostly dirt and, refuse.
1: Oh, no, not good.
0: I mean, our MP need to act on our behalf, man, and cut the crap out.
1: Yes.
0: You understand what I'm saying?
1: All right.
0: You can tell, like I said, him need to run with it. But Bagwalk, I don't know who's in charge. I don't know who's MP for Bagwalk. But the Bagwalk, I would love to see them do something about that patrol today. Because we have a holiday coming up, And, it's so sad to see the condition of the place, man. Right? And they're just saying, for a holiday. Come on, man.
1: All right.
0: Stop it.
1: Got you. Well,
0: Dr. Taylor,
1: so
0: the Lord bless
1: I am going...
0: The
1: Lord continue to bless me.
0: All right, thank you. Good.
1: Because if I don't get any more blessings after today, I'm already well blessed, and I give thanks
0: indeed.
1: For the things that I already have.
0: Indeed.
1: It is.
0: You have the Taylor brand.
1: Me tell you, sir, believe it or not. Yeah. And you know the joke is I'm a Taylor brand. My mother was a dressmaker, so the tailor
0: I know
1: about. So I know about the cloth. Yeah, no more cloth. All kind of one. All of them. Believe me.
0: You.
1: All right, you take it easy.
0: Thank you, everybody. God bless you.
1: All right, blessings. Good. I'm going to stop because Anna says I'm provoking her to wrath. All right. Anyway, I'm going to take another one. 876926. No, I can squeeze in one quick one. Yes. Good day. Hi. Good morning.
2: Yeah, Mr. Taylor.
1: Yeah, my own left. Yeah. You're coming late, though.
2: You have to be quick.
1: Yeah, man. What happened?
2: Yeah, hear me.
1: Barely. May I hear a good man?
2: But may I tell you, say, half a way, me go downtown Montego Bay yesterday, go buy saltfish at the Chinese store.
1: Yeah, shingle your rooftop?
2: You know who you talk to now, right?
1: Look here, but know who we talk to, man.
2: Yeah, me go buy saltfish at the Chinese store, right?
1: Okay.
2: Me see they have the crate there, and as you know, me teeth, me pine pot like here. Me see the crate. So me mind the panny. Me say, Tiela, me teeth the crate. And then when me reach home, me forgot, say, me supposed to buy saltfish.
1: You know, there's a word for you in the dictionary, but, right?
2: You don't ask.
1: No.
2: Hey,
1: you say,
2: Tiela.
1: Yes, man. So you in
2: you
1: a construction.
2: Drive?
1: Don't me drive?
2: Don't you drive?
1: Yeah, I'm a drive. Yeah, I'll drive a foul too.
2: But, Mr. Taylor, you're not making anything because if you drive, we had to walk around with my name for.
1: Your name?
2: You don't have to walk. You can't come back.
1: Look here. Yes. You're a big, big puppy show. You go to people empty. You go to the people empty. Imagine you now go buy a saltfish because you want to play a game of hockey. But it's hockey. You mix it up. And then you buy the saltfish for go cover your rooftop because it's a shingle. You're well lost. Harry, have a good day. We talk some.

0: more. Yeah, later. Blessing. Well, welcome to Jamaica back.
1: All right.
0: Later. Take it easy. Nice. All right. Good. Asukum, I have to take a quick message. Then I come back and I talk. Boy, Henry Tingling. So tell you who she is.
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3: 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This is Radio Jamaica 94 FM, and we are broadcasting from Froome, F-R-O-M-E. It's actually spelled... Froome, but it's spelled Froome, like womb, Froome. And I like the theme, eh? Because it rhymes with this whole thing about incubation, where life thing. Well, you know, this is a flashpoint for the development of our modern political system, because the modern trade union movement in Jamaica really was ignited by the protests here. Very, very significant part of our history. And I'd like to think that, you know, maybe later on it will have happened, but without the activities here at Froome and the entire unionization of the Jamaican labor force, etc., we wouldn't have had the two major political parties, and then we'd have had a different kind of democracy. We'd probably have mock instead of democracy. But having said that, though, there are some fundamental rights that we have. Oh, by the way, we have a number of agencies here. Flo is here. I see the constabulary. I do know that the Ministry of Health and Wellness is also here. There are some montages that you can come here and have a look at. And some people who come from the parish, even though I have never come here yet, to come see how historic this place is. But you don't need a passport to come to your country, but you're still entitled in law to a passport. So Pika is here. And that PICA is a passport, immigration, and
4: citizenship agency.
3: Citizenship agency, right? And I have with me here a lady. She won me no name, so Emoy. I think somebody probably spelled her name wrong.
4: Emoy.
3: Make up that name. The make up. Henry Tingling, and she's a customer service manager. And she is based in Montego Bay.
4: Yes, I am.
3: All right. How are you?
4: I'm awesome. How are you today?
3: I'm full. I'm more than some. All right. It's good to see you.
4: Thank you. Good to see you.
3: Blessing. Wait, how long are you working at PICA?
4: I've been there for over 10 years now.
3: Okay, I need to have a check about the child care and thing, because you still look like a little girl.

0: And it's my month. It's May. I'm celebrating Child Month because I identify as a child.
1: Because I can tell that too. Listen, are you coming? Just like the little Pete used to give me a trouble in that class. But good to see you. All right. So you're here. There's a booth here, right?
0: Yes, we're operating from the Ministry of Health bus because we need a secure space. But yes, we also have a tent on the outside where persons are copying documents and just checking to ensure that you have all the documents you need so we can facilitate you today.
1: All right. So in a quick nutshell, tell people who... what PICA is.
0: Well, the PICA is the Passport Immigration and Citizenship Agency. Mm-hmm. We are in charge of securing the country borders. We are in charge of processing passports and issuing them as well. We also facilitate citizenship for persons who were not born here, but you want to become a Jamaican because Jamaica is a brand.
1: Yeah, no doubt. All right. So you offer those services to everybody.
0: Everybody.
1: So when people come down here now today, what they're going to see, what they're going to get have access to?
0: So, of course, we're giving world-class service. Even though we're not in the office, mm-hmm. we believe that when we go on the road, we go out to give the same best-in-class service. Today, we're facilitating first-time application for both minors and adults, renewal for both minors and adults, and replacement of passport once you have the requisite document.
1: Yes. Now, I know that you're on the ministry's bus, but... you have a base, right? But you're moving around.
0: Yes, we are.
1: You're going to places. You're going to the nooks and crannies. First of all, tell us where you're going or where you have gone.
0: All right. So just last week, Thursday, we were at Lucy. This uh-huh. week, we're in Frome. Next, the 5th, we will be in Little London Square.
1: Right.
0: On the 4th, we'll be in Rose Heights in Montego Bay.
1: Okay, you're a travel man.
0: We are traveling.
1: Yeah, traveling. All right. So, I mean, it might sound like a silly question, but don't give me a silly answer.
0: I won't.
1: Why you're doing road?
0: Sometimes we have to meet and greet and we have to come out of four walls. We can't let the four walls define us. And it's important for us mm-hmm. to take the service to the community. There are some persons who don't have a clue where Montego Bay is. And it's hard for them to reach, especially after Melissa. Persons were displaced. Their documents were displaced. And a passport gives you so many windows and is a passage to the world. Mm-hmm. So we believe that we need to come out and bring this service to you and let you know that you still can have it even if you can't come to us.
1: What's the most common service that people have been accessing when you come out on the road?
0: First-time passports and replacements.
1: Okay. A lot of people lost passports during the hurricane?
0: Melissa did the West, a number on the West. So, yes, persons lost their passport. It was damaged by the weather, the excessive rain. So, we are here bringing you back, giving you back your identity, letting you feel like you belong and you can contribute to society and nationwide and building.
1: Mm-hmm. So... you said the passports have been the main service people have been accessing. But on the whole, has there been like a real exciting uptick? Will people turn off?
0: I was told once I got here this morning, which is like 9:30, that there are already 130 persons waiting to see me today.
1: What's here? Una, what's for see you after
0: the PICA? Passport Immigration and Citizenship Agency.
1: Yeah, because there's a rumor out there that you are some kind of a star, the people them like you and them like to come and face with you because you treat them nice. You have manners to them.
0: That is it. Because yeah. that is what we are. We are securing and we give security, but we also believe that each Jamaican must feel as if they are valued.
1: Yes.
0: So wherever we go, we always give the best customer service that there is.
1: Yes. So you're taking this initiative right across, but today we are here. And so remind the public what the services are that they can have access to here, separate and apart from access to information, because I know them can find out everything. Yes, sir. When they come.
0: All right.
1: But what can they do here when they come?
0: So today we are offering first-time renewal and replacements of passport. One thing I want the public to know and make note of is that the services that we're offering here today, we only accept cards. No cash for today.
1: All right.
0: And that's for security reasons. We also are taking for minors, that's children under the age of 18, for adults. And all you need your birth certificate, you need an ID, whether it be a driver's license or your voter's ID. Once you're doing a renewal, you will need the old passport. And those are all the documents you need. You come in and we
1: pictures?
0: Assist you. Two photographs, yeah. One signed by the JP that signed your form, and one that is not signed.
1: Okay. Suppose they come with two signed, man, then not a problem. But at least one must be signed.
0: We work it out with you.
1: Okay, at least one must be signed. All right. So what about the citizenship?
0: We can do citizenship here once you have all the documents, as I tell you.
1: But it's a whole heap of documents.
0: It's a whole heap of documents. Not as much as you may think, especially for dissent. It's just a few documents that you need. So once any service that you want today, once you have the documents, we can facilitate.
1: And dissent mean, and spell, you mean D-E-S-C-E-N-T?
0: Yes, I
1: not,
0: do.
1: Not disagreement.
0: No, we're not disagreeing.
1: So you mean like my mother is Jamaican, but I'm not born here.
0: Or your grandparents.
1: Oh, that far?
0: That far.
1: Okay.
0: That far.
1: Right. Okay, that's nice. What about if I'm a non-Jamaican, but I'm married to a Jamaican?
0: You can get citizenship by marriage. Now, that's the one that you need a lot of documents for.
1: Okay. Yeah, that one is not a birthright.
0: Not a birthright.
1: Okay,
0: so you need
1: gotcha.
0: To put a lot of documents are needed for that one.
1: All right. So you're here. Anything else you want to say to the public?
0: I just want to advise them of the cost. So the cost for minor passport, which is 14 business days and 7 business days that we're facilitating today. So once you have a child that is under the age of 18, first time or renewal, the cost is $4,000. We're also offering an express service today, which is the 7 days express. That's $6,000 for minor.
1: Hold on. And so how much for adult passport?
0: Only $6,500.
1: Say it again.
0: Only $6,500, and you can get your passport within 14 business days. If you're in a rush, no problem. We can assist you. $9,500 for the 7 business days. And those are the services that we're offering here today. In office, we have a 5 business days.
1: Okay, wonderful. That's a small turnaround time. But hold on a second. The Jamaican passport, because when I'm thinking of what it costs to get a passport in many other jurisdictions, we are way down the continuum in terms of the cost.
0: Yes, we
1: when
0: are.
1: When you index it against the US dollar, it is dirt cheap. No, it is
0: very cheap.
1: But and also, with the Jamaican passport, let me tell you something. I have family members who also have citizenship in other places. You know, they are Americans mostly, but you have they are Canadians too, and a couple of them British. When them land in certain places, you know, like when you touch all the continent, and it's, it's with your Jamaican passport. You touch all Africa.
0: Quick.
1: A man said to you, hey, what is it that you're doing here? Let me see your visa. My name is, I'm Jamaican. I'm Jamaican. I showed him Jamaican. But you can go. You do not need anything. But I'm the British people. I mean, the boss are the American people. So the Jamaican one, them know for British citizenship. Them don't say, see the Jamaican one. It is that. You know, there are places where the Jamaican passport really carries weight, and that the Jamaican brand is a brand. We are something special. I really want to thank you very much, Emoy.
0: Emoy.
1: I can't pronounce it any better. Emoy, Henry Tingling, Customer Service Manager at the Mobay branch at Pika. Any final words?
0: So we are located, in case you did not get to get the services here, mm-hmm. we are located at shop number 9, Annex Plaza, Fairview, mm-hmm. Montego Bay.
1: Yes.
0: The opening hours are Monday to Thursday, we are open from 8:30 to 3, and on a Friday, we are open from 8:30 and we close at 2:30. We have a Kingston location as well, they have faster services, so we are here just to serve you, so either one, we are good to go.
1: All right, got you. I want to thank you.
0: You're welcome.
1: For the work that you've been doing. Thank you for being here with us today. And thank you for sitting through this interview with me and bringing just the knowledge.
0: You're all welcome.
1: Right. And I see that it's true. The rumors have spread about you that you're actually a good person to talk to. It's right. Because shake my hand here. Walk good.
0: Thank you.
1: But don't walk. No. I was going to say don't walk too far, but you can't go nowhere. It's the bus over there, sir. Talk to you a little bit later. Bless you. Emoy.
0: That is it. You got it right.
1: It's all right. You made me nearly choke. All right. You take care. All right. In a little bit, I don't think I have time to squeeze in a call just before we go. No, I don't have no time for a call. We'll take a call after that. But let me rewind a little bit and talk about some of this. Now, at the beginning of this program, in my Orville's views, I said something, and I don't want it to pass by it. I don't want anybody to get the impression that I'm either pro or anti-employer. Of course, I have to be pro-worker in the sense that workers generally have less knowledge, but not so all the time. An important point was made at the Industrial Disputes Tribunal Symposium about the vulnerability of small employers, and in particular the micro, small and medium enterprise sector. Absolutely. And so where you have issues which have to do with breach labor standards, the impact on small businesses is definitely far greater for somebody who has a small business than it can, of course, because you know you have a redundancy payment for one of your two workers, and you're you have a small cook shop. Of course, it could be a sizable amount, and there are things that we can do, I think, as a country, to change some of the laws relating to the protection of persons and their benefits, not the deprivation of anybody, right? But here is something that we need to understand. MSMEs are the drivers of economic growth, and therefore it makes sense that the workers in the MSME are the ones who are well protected. Duh! Easy. Because they're going to show out for you. Because when a one worker in a place, yeah, me tell you more about it. Remember that it's me take this message, me soak up.
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We have been requested to announce the deaths of Mansfield Bryan, Aston Augustus Roan, Elton Palmer Tanny, Silence, Cheryl Ivina Cook, and Ashley Lacine Honis Bashi. Mansfield Bryan, later of 6 Parry Road, Kingston, died on April 22, leaving 2 children, 3 grandchildren, brothers, sisters, and other relatives. The body of Mansfield Bryan leaves House of Tranquility Funeral Home to Kencott Christian Fellowship, 6 Parry Road, Kingston, on Saturday, May 23, for funeral service at 10 o'clock, interment in the Peckham Cemetery, Clarendon. Aston Augustus Roan, late of Mount Herzer Cavaliers, St. Andrew, died on April 23, leaving 10 children, 22 grandchildren, 4 sisters, brother, and other relatives. The body of Aston Augustus Roan leaves D. Hamilton Funeral Service to St. Jude's Anglican Church, Stony Hill, on Saturday, May 23, for funeral service at 11 o'clock. And

interment in the St. Christopher's Anglican Church Cemetery. Elton Palmer, Tanny, Silence. Late of Pepper Street, St. Elizabeth died on April 10, leaving Sister Elif, brothers Owen, David, and other relatives. The body of Elton Palmer leaves Solomon Funeral Home to Pepper Church of God, St. Elizabeth, on Saturday, May 23, for funeral service at 11 o'clock, interment in the family plot, Pepper. Cheryl Ivina Koch, later of Beverly St. Anne, died on March 28, leaving daughter Kishana, dear friend Irvin, three grandchildren, sister, two brothers, and other relatives. The body of Cheryl Ivina Koch leaves Della Penna's funeral services, Brownstown St. Anne, to Beverly Apostolic Ark Pentecostal Church St. Anne, on Saturday, May 23, for funeral service at 11 o'clock. Interment in the Beverly Cemetery, St. Anne. Ashley Lacine Honis, Bashy, late of Bull Savannah, St. Elizabeth, died on April 10, leaving wife Dahlia, three children, grandchildren, and other relatives. Funeral service for Ashley Lacine Honis will be at Bull Savannah Seventh-day Adventist Church on Sunday, May 24 at 1 o'clock. Interment in the family plot, Bull Savannah.

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1: Active for the good of our nation. I like it, you know, yeah. Suppose, you know, there's a protocol, you know. So the language is English, yeah. Suppose, me they say, we active for good, for the nation. That day, actually, you know, same thing. So you remember the debate in Parliament, the issue in Parliament about a week or so ago, where Ramona Burchell, Member of Parliament for just up the road there, sir, Moby, King St. James, she attempted to speak in Jamaican language. And somebody said, well, the Speaker stopped her on a point of order because the rules of Parliament dictate that the only language of communication is English. Interestingly, a foreign language, eh? Yes, a language. But that's what the rule is. The rules say English only. But you think about it. You think about it seriously. That I get it that the documents that are written should be in English because you want to standardize, etc. But honestly, I believe that the rules should be changed. So the Parliament should change its own rules about the language of communication, because I'm a say it and people can vex me when I talk. I'm an educator. It's not a lot of people speak proper English, right? Or speak English. Most of us are caught in this middle-level language called a mesolect. So it's a patglish, right? It's not English. So they only think that they're speaking English. You know, what I'm trying to say to you, you know, is that them kind of, they had to kind of talk with this kind of middle-class accent. I still not English. And as I said it to us, some of them people, including people in of the 63 elected, some of them talk like them English teacher commit suicide in a grade one. Them can't talk. No, plain and simple. Most Jamaicans, including the students, including people with PhDs, let me say it plainly, including people with doctorates, right, who, you know, ironically, including those who graduate from the Faculty of Humanities with English. You have people who are teachers don't speak very well, right? And I say Constable Morris in front of me here with our troops. All right. Oh, by the way, let me apologize because we didn't carry the feature from the Ministry of Health today. Unforeseen circumstances. So, deepest apolo-

0: Cheers for that. By the way, we just had a virgin come look for me. You know, see, a man named Vaz, the blind man. You see? Well, he came. Yeah, man, the man come look for me. Let me laugh. No, the man come give me a check. All right. You got it. You know. You know, can I tell you that the one, Floyd Morris, he makes all of them kind of joke there with me, you know. You know, him love trouble about the kind of clothes I'm have on, and now my head top look and all those things, whatever. Yeah. I go and tell some, I just learned something about Ludlow a while ago and go talk. I'm not ready to talk yet, but it's all right. All right. So you have some police officers who are here. Constable Hannaford. It's actually Hannaford. I don't know how the H get drop off of it. But Constable Hannaford, Anglin Williams, and Constable Morris, they're all here. But I have to single out Mr. Hannaford because he stepped forward and gave a hand to the blind man. So all of them decided they're going to escort him. Whoa, the man get an entourage. That's a famous thing. All of them. So not just one. That's just all for one, one for all. Okay, good. So here I am looking now at some beautiful little children, right? And they're looking so nice. And they're at the, say, they're from the Sir Clifford Campbell, right? Sir Clifford Campbell Primary School. They have a motto that is only the best is good enough. Believe it or not, a lot of primary schools have that motto because the truth is only the best is good enough. That's a motto for St. Patrick's Primary School that I attended in Kingston as well. Yeah, only the best is good enough. And as we talk about Child's Month and, you know, things which relate to children, it's important. Sir Clifford Campbell is our first Jamaican Governor General. Now, before that, you know, we had a Jamaican governor who acted on behalf of the Queen. And there's a man called Sir Kenneth Blackburn who was a governor before, but he transitioned and became the Governor General in 1962 when we became an independent country. So he was the last governor and the first Governor General, Sir Kenneth Blackburn. All right. But let me tell you something. If you ever look upon Sir Clifford Campbell, him Blackburn for two, because him well black. He was a very, very dark-skinned man, right? Very strong African features. And so he was the first native-born Jamaican Governor General. So these children here are part of a historic thing in Jamaica, and they are the next generation. But do I take a call till I get ready to speak some more to some other people on the ground? All right, 876-926-2178, 926-8631, 926-7615. Okay, I got Sister Joyce.
1: Oh,
0: living
1: yes.
0: History. With 90 history. Years plus. Yes.
1: Yes. You know what I want to remind you about, Dr. Taylor? I have not heard about Edelweiss Park. Whatever has happened to Edelweiss Park in the early days where the people used to have the village lawyers and they used to try yes. cases, and that's where many of the labor things come out of.
0: Yes. Yes, yes, yes, yes. Those
1: Liberty
0: conversations.
1: Hall. But yes. I don't hear of anybody or any organization trying to resuscitate Edelweiss Park.
0: Yes, I think that...
1: As I would call you today.
0: I believe that Liberty Hall, and which is a pulse of Marcus Garvey's legacy,
1: yes.
0: Could be engaging that, because many of the conversation, many of the meetings, and many of the historic flashpoints were at Edelweiss Park.
1: Yes, but we don't yeah. say anything about Edelweiss
0: that's
1: Park
0: true.
1: Anymore.
0: That's true. That is true. But,
1: and
0: you know, that's
1: like
0: why I'm...
1: I hear some people talking about Edelweiss Park. My mother taught me when I was a little girl about the village lawyers trying
0: yes.
1: cases at Edelweiss Park.
0: Yes, yes, yes, yes.
1: And I would like to love to get into some of those things to see if I can. I remember anything that I was taught when I was a little girl.
0: Yes, yes.
1: You know,
0: I believe that is an important part of our history and those
1: and
0: lessons.
1: That is why
0: yes.
1: I call you, because you are the one who's delving into our history, and
0: right.
1: it's supposed to someone to put it as number one.
0: Yes.
1: We need to say and get into some things about Edelweiss Park.
0: Absolutely. It was located on Slipe Road, right across from where they on the other side from Wills. You remember Will 66 Slipe Road? They just sell all kind of things, right? So Edelweiss Park, it was on at 67 Slipe Road, I believe. It was acquired by Marcus Garvey as a focal point in his day-to-day activities of the Universal Negro Improvement Association, the UNIA.
1: Yes.
0: And you are quite right. It was a cultural hub. It was where a number of activities took place.
1: Yes, people used to meet there.
0: Yeah, people used to meet there, like in the daytime.
1: And that's where a lot of the labor things come right.
0: Yes. People had multiple conversations there as well.
1: Yes.
0: And so I'll tell you something else too. It was an alternative to Victoria Park, which now is St. William Grant Park.
1: Yes.
0: And so mass meetings would be had at Edelweiss Park.
1: Edelweiss Park.
0: And so, you know, so some of these people who spoke there, who I happen to have met in their later life, right, because Stanley Vernon used to talk to me about, you know, going there and listening to Garvey speak, right, but also men like Stennett Kirk Coombs.
1: Coombs and St. William Grant,
0: But Sister Joyce, you know, we are on an outside broadcast, but thank you for that reminder and insight as usual.
1: Yes, you know,
0: we talk some more.
1: Bless
0: you.
1: So
0: have to take a message.
1: I am doing that,
0: Sister Joyce. Good doing that. Gonna take a message. I have to speak with some people now, yeah?
1: Okay.
0: All right,
1: good.
0: Bless you. All right, Sukum.
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0: 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You're listening to Hotline on Radio Jamaica 94 FM. Everything that has to do with, you know, everything that has to do with the history of the labor movement is here, right at Froome. We're at the Independence Park. We call it the Workers Park as well. They call it a number of names. But you have a number of, you know, display boards, permanent displays here that you can walk by and learn some stuff about this important part of our history, this important crucible in our democracy. And let me tell you something. It's part of the Workers' Week celebration, anchored by the Ministry of Labour and Social Security. And so we are having Froome Reflections here today. And the entire theme, not just of today, but for the whole week, the whole process, is Voices Heard, Shaping Labour Policies in an Evolving Market. And so here we are at the Froome Workers' Park, and I have two people here with me. A number of services are being offered here. The people from PICA are here, the Ministry of Health and Wellness are here. The police are here in earnest. I see Flo as well, and a number of other entities. But I don't know, because this is of historic importance to organized labor. The Jamaica Confederation of Trade Unions, an entity that has been dear to my heart. In fact, you know, my fingerprints, all of that thing for me, it was a joint trade union research development center in those days.
4: Yeah.
0: Back then, I was at the Ministry of Labour. Yeah, man, I did a whole heap of things back then. Yeah, it did. So I have with me Shamir Brown. He's a vice president of the JCTU. But I have Nurse Paige Backus, and she's an RN. So, I don't care about you now. Lady first. Hello.
5: Hi.
0: How are you? Welcome to Hotline.
5: I am great. How are you?
0: So, your name is? Page. Page, the first name?
5: Yes, that's
0: so
5: my first
0: gonna
5: name.
0: Take, so you come out of the middle of the book?
5: No, actually the front.
0: Oh, the front. Yes, the front page.
5: I am the first child from my mother.
0: Okay, you're the front page. All right, you might just a book cover.
4: Yes.
0: All right, so you're an RN, but you're here working today.
5: I am.
0: All right, tell me what you're doing today here.
5: All right, so again, a pleasant good morning to the RGR team.
0: Yes.
5: Welcome to the Froome Sugar Factory, which is the largest sugar factory in the English-speaking country.
0: Nice.
5: Maybe you guys have already shared that.
0: Yes.
5: This factory has supplied jobs over the years for a lot of my patients.
0: Yes.
5: Especially the males.
0: Yes.
5: They were employed here, and so it has become something as a backbone to the community.
0: Mm-hmm.
5: I am currently representing the Westmoreland Health Department.
0: Yes.
5: My team and I were representing the Grangell Health Districts, where we serve the Grangell Health Center, Bark Health Center, Jerusalem Mountain, and the Georges Plain.
0: Yes.
5: So those communities that are close within this region. So of course, you know, my patients mm-hmm. would have had some form of interaction here with the Froom Sugar Factory.
0: Yes, yes.
5: Whether it be them or their relatives.
0: Mm-hmm.
5: We were invited here this morning by the Ministry of Labor and Social Security, and we are currently through the initiative, through the Know Your Numbers initiative,
0: mm-hmm.
5: offering blood pressure, blood sugar, and doctor's consultation here this morning, as well as HIV and syphilis testing.
0: Okay.
5: Yes.
0: So, good. So know your numbers and know your pictures. All right, got you. Now, you might be wondering, what a trade union has to do with health services, but it has everything to do with health services. Because the worker, a healthy worker, is a good worker, and you have to put in place a number of things that will make decent work. By the way, decent work also requires that things are put in place to enhance the health of workers. But Shamir Brown don't know that.
4: Yes.
0: Wagwan, brethren.
4: I am well, Doc.
0: Good to see you.
4: Yeah, man. It's
0: good
4: been
0: to see
4: a
0: you, man.
4: Yeah, man. It's been a while, man. But it's indeed a pleasure every time.
0: Yeah, man. I was looking for you on Wednesday in town, by town.
4: Yes.
0: At the IDT thing.
4: Yes, but I was unable to come up. I'm so sorry about that.
0: It's all right. So
4: I missed a golden opportunity to learn a bit more.
0: No, but yeah, but you know, the time, we have time.
4: Yes.
0: So talk to us, to people who don't understand about the Confederation. Tell the people who the Confederation is, in a nutshell.
4: All right. So the Confederation of Trade Unions is an umbrella organization that surmounts basically 11 work organizations across Jamaica.
0: Yes.
4: It's more than 11, but 11 primarily. And what you find is that this organization does negotiations in a variety of aspects across the board that relates to labor
0: mm-hmm.
4: for workers' rights. And it has been doing this for close to a century. A lot of work has been done through the Jamaica Confederation of Trade Unions.
0: Yes.
4: A lot of work.
0: Okay. So, being here today
4: yes.
0: must be of great significance, because you're talking about learning. There are some stalwarts in this business.
4: Yeah.
0: You know, there are some trade unions who I've up-shouldered with, who have been doing it this thing for over 50 years.
4: Yes.
0: Matter of fact, you know, I gone over 40. Right. And when we joined this thing, the man was big man.
4: Yeah.
0: Right. But what is it, what would you say as a trade unionist who's carrying the baton now?
4: Yeah.
0: Right. What's the significance of this event here today and this place here?
4: Well, for me, this is what you consider sacred ground.
0: Mm-hmm.
4: The Froom Sugar Factory in 1938. I think at the time it was called Lyle and Tate Sugar Factory.
0: Yeah.
4: Workers here were
0: Tate and Lyle. Yes.
4: Yeah. You found that workers were grossly underpaid.
0: Yes.
4: And workers in Westmoreland at this sugar factory here on these grounds decided that they could take it no longer.
0: Mm-hmm.
4: They collectively decided that they needed a change. They needed improved work, working conditions.
0: Mm-hmm.
4: And coming out of that, this spurred a movement in Jamaica where it, you know, they call it a domino effect.
0: Mm-hmm.
4: It resounded across several areas in Jamaica. I think the dock workers in Kingston, I think there was something in St. Thomas.
0: Yeah.
4: And all that came from Froom,
0: right,
4: where disgruntled workers decided that no more in 1938. Because when you look at it, you know, in 1919, coming out of the Mine Commission,
0: mm-hmm.
4: we know that things were supposed to change. The British government had indicated that when they sent mine down here, they saw that there were issues with working conditions.
0: Yes.
4: But in 1938, there was not much difference.
0: Mm-hmm.
4: And workers decided that they could no longer take what was happening.
0: Yes.
4: And coming out of that, coming out of Froom, they have changed that. And everything that we now enjoy in Jamaica is as a result of as a result of what happened in Froom.
0: Yeah, here's an interesting fact that I want people to get. I mentioned it earlier, but I didn't want to know if it did. So, in 1939,
4: uh-huh.
0: there was no NWU.
4: Yeah.
0: There was a PNP.
4: Yeah.
0: Right. There was no JLP. So, you had a BITU
4: and a
0: PNP, but no JLP and NWU.
4: Yeah.
0: The first collective labor agreement that addressed the terms and conditions of employment for sugar workers, yes, sir, right?
4: Yes.
0: And across, was negotiated by the BIT Youth Acting President Norman Washington Manley, a PNP, on behalf of his cousin, possible brother, yeah, Alexander Bustamante, a laborite,
4: yes,
0: on behalf of the Jamaican workers. It says something that I think we might have missed.
4: Yes.
0: That as we go forward, we have to look back at the history.

0: and realize that a fracturing of the labor movement is one of the worst things that you can do.
1: Yes.
0: Organized labor for the interest of the Jamaican people is one of the best ways of going forward.
1: Yes, and we've seen it. We talk about things like decent work. We talk about things like productivity, the national agenda, and all of that. Without workers, the cross-cutting feature that makes all of this happen is workers. Our workers. Workers are the I think you used the word a while ago, the crucible of making all of this a reality.
0: Right.
1: And in order for Jamaica to all of those goals set up under the Sustainable Development Goals and all of those policies that we now have, the only facet that will make this a reality are the workers. Whether you have policies, regulations and all of that, workers are the most important factor. So we always look at the human element in
0: all
1: of this. And if we don't, we'll have a problem. So whether we talk about growing the economy, whether we are talking about building infrastructure, whether we are talking about improving the lives of the Jamaicans as a whole, the only way that can happen is for the workers to be in decent jobs, to be able to meet those demands as we come forward.
0: Gotcha. You know, and it's not even about worker advocacy. There's solid social science behind it.
1: Solid.
0: So here's my charge to both of you, right? And you have a conversation going forward.
1: Yes.
0: Because you are based down here.
1: Yes.
0: Right. You are based down here. A healthy worker is a good worker.
1: Definitely.
0: And therefore, let us find ways how this can become a process as opposed to an event where people who are unionized or via the confederation or its auxiliaries down here can have regular or regular, if not frequent, health fairs, health checks for the average worker.
1: Yeah.
0: So no one can talk.
1: Thank
2: you. And remember that our health centers are always open 8:30 to 5, and you can visit us at any time. Our doctors are exceptional.
1: And that is something that we'll definitely follow up on. We'll reach out to the health ministry and to see how we can collaborate in that regard.
2: Yes. All right, thank you.
0: All right,
2: for
0: God bless
2: me.
0: You. As a matter of fact, I'll tell you something else before you go. It's one of the things I really want to see happen for trade unionists, separate from anything else, that the trade unionists develop a robust health scheme and a robust pension scheme for some of those trade unionists who have given stalwart work, right? And are giving yeoman service to the people in Jamaica. It's not everybody benefited from them hard work. Bless you both, right? It's really good to see you. We love to see young people take on the mantle. Walk good, but don't walk too far, yeah?
1: All right,
0: bless you.
1: Thank you.
0: All right. And I'm going to take a page, but not going to take the whole book. She represents the ministry so well. No,
2: right.
0: I hope
2: they
0: give you a promotion. All right. Bless you. All right, let me look at the clock. I can squeeze in a quick call just before. 876-926-2178. 926-8631. Hello, good morning. What's up?
3: So,
0: hello. Wagwan.
3: Diane and Bridget.
0: Hey.
3: Yeah, may I get a look up piece of the labor history?
0: Well, all right. Want that
3: now? That wasn't starting on in our history class.
0: Mm-hmm.
3: You have three historical names, does it? Thaddeus Smith. Felix McLagan and Archibald Franklin. I think there's a fourth name, but I don't remember. A monument was erected in Islington in 1962 by Buster Mansey in commemoration of the same labor struggle. And those three brethren, they played some pivotal role within the uprising there. And the monument, it is being situated on a labor council by the name of Eastman Young Premises.
0: Yes.
3: And people, even a man and go in his lantern, see that monument and they know what the significance behind it was.
0: Yeah, me never know about it either. Me never know about it.
3: So, and it is
0: hold on, what the MP for his lantern? Which constituency is that?
3: At this bridge, now my name must be some Newell, Omar Newell, I believe.
0: Oh, okay.
3: You see, okay, no, man, because him grandparents would know the history of the monument.
0: Right, but you know, remember, it's not everybody know, but so therefore.
3: No, me know.
0: Right, so it import. So the reason why you have a member of parliament or a parish councillor, right?
3: Yeah.
0: Is so that them can know what's going on. Right? Exactly. And so sometimes, so it's when them

0: and don't do nothing about it, that you burn them out. So, the, so like people like you are active members of the community who know things, like the seniors, right? Because we must have like a community organization. Tell them, go to the man and tell the man some things. Make him know.
1: Yeah, yeah, but I want to tell you something, you know. It's not about burning anybody, you know, but I mean, you know, so I bring it to the...
0: No, point. Yeah, but hear what? Right? A man who don't know is a man who don't know. All right?
1: No.
0: Got you. All right, we're going out the road. We talk a little more, yeah?
1: One yeah, man, cool, no budget.
0: All right. Okay, Judith Asukam.
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3: 11:30.
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0: 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You are listening to Hotline on Radio Jamaica 94 FM. This is where it all began, but it's a big part of where it began. Workers Park here, we are just outside the Froome Sugar Factory. Lots and lots of stuff happened here. And this, in 1938, there was no JLP, there was no National Workers Union, but there was a PNP and a BITU. So we had this, we had these two organizations. And coming from out of the excitement in 1938, we had a consolidation of a collective labor agreement, the first one for workers in this country, for sugar workers, and it was here. What is interesting is that it was Norman Washington Manley, cousin of Bustamante, who was running the BITU at the time. Running the BITU, right, before the JLP, because Buster was part of the PNP. The point is, in all of this, an important history, was that it is about the interest of the workers. Now things have evolved. So we have, you know, the employment law, the labor laws, etc. But at the end of the day, a country goes forward by decent work. Decent work. I have with me Minister of Labor and Social Security, the Honorable Pernell Charles Jr., who has not only inherited the name, but has also inherited a lot of the work, because his father was Minister of Labor too. And I'm doing some work. I'm not doing good work, but I look at Sir Alan Ross, I paid attention to it. And the Ministry of Labor and Social Security means everything to me, because it's my incubator. So, Minister, welcome. Yes, I figure, say, probably sleep for 3 hours.
1: Boy, listen, for the past 7 days, I can't tell you that I have slept. Yeah. Remember, we had the sectoral.
0: Yes.
1: On, what was it, Tuesday?
0: Mm-hmm.
1: Tuesday.
0: And then
1: the IDT on Wednesday.
0: Yes.
1: And we are here today.
0: Yes.
1: And then there's something else too. Well, no, we were elsewhere yesterday.
0: Yes.
1: And we are here today.
0: So there's a reason why them say 7 days is a week.
1: Well, I'm telling you. it's been a full time.
0: It's a week.
1: But it's a good week. Workers' week. So you have to work.
0: Yeah, man. So today, Minister, what is this? And it's a kind of no-brainer, but tell me and tell the public the significance of today.
1: Let me take it from a different angle.
0: Mm-hmm.
1: I think everybody who's listening, for those who are interested,
0: mm-hmm.
1: they will say, yes, Workers' Week is critical and they understand the historical context. But it's, mm-hmm. you know, for me, I think the importance of today is getting the youngsters to appreciate, without having to look back and think of the crowds of persons running towards gunshots to allow us to do what we're doing now. The many mothers who watched their husbands die and still put themselves on the line to allow us to do what we do. But forget all of that historical imagery. Think about right now. Think about being a student at Vera Technical. Mm-hmm. You're in fourth form. You walk into class and when you look up, the whole roof coming down, but you're told you must stay here because you can't move.
0: Mm-hmm.
1: Think about you want to ask a question in class and they say, no, you can't ask nothing. Shut your mouth and just sit down. Just think about you're walking in and you're scared, but you have no choice. You know, these are the things I want the students to put themselves into today's sort of structure and then ask themselves some other questions. You're not in the working world yet, you're not in the workforce as yet. But how are you going to prepare yourself to get there, and how are you going to prepare for what you're getting to?
0: Mm-hmm.
1: And we who have custody of their future have the responsibility to teach them and to prepare them, while we also reflect on what Aggie Bernard and the several others have done, and what mm-hmm. you and I spoke about a while ago, the living legends, the mm-hmm. ones who are still alive and who gave of their time and their
0: yes.
1: energy and their sacrifice
0: yes.
1: to build the unions, to build yeah. the federation, mm-hmm. to build up a government with a structure that can afford social dialogue, to create that tripartite, and to express to people that we are where we are at a stage where Jamaica is stable. We have been among our lowest unemployment, moving from 3.3 to 3.6. And all of that despite several devastating pandemics and horrors.

0: if nobody knows about it, then the communication is critical. I said it yesterday. Was it yesterday that we did the Aggie Bernard? Mm. I believe so, you mm-hmm. know. Or was it yesterday?
1: Yeah.
0: When we went there, it came to me. I said, you know, we know Aggie Bernard. And she was a laundress. And she was just there as a figure. Mm-hmm. How many other persons you think that were there, that died, whose name you will never know?
1: Yes. And that's
0: that came before her and came after
1: her.
0: There
1: persons here on the boards.
0: Yes.
1: Right, the permanent monuments
0: yes.
1: that weren't mentioned yes. until people and didn't know until they were, you know, until 2 years ago when we were here. This is 2 years ago. We're here to talk about it. But Minister, I mean, we're kind of speaking to the converted when we talk about the importance of this. And we can spend the entire day talking about it. But I want to speak about some other things, you know, about going forward.
0: Yes.
1: Right. So, yes, we have used the history. There are some significant things that have taken place. I'm not going to downplay this, play the fact that we have had falling unemployment and those things. But the labor market has changed. Right. Some of it's still the same, as they talked about, you know, that what the IDT is supposed to be doing.
0: Yes.
1: But labor market has changed. There are new legislation, legislation which have to do with sexual harassment, labor legislation which have to do with people with disabilities, etc. So there's a word, inclusion, that I figure that is also part of the conversation.
0: It must be.
1: Right. And vulnerable groups on the whole. Right. I see that the ministry has expanded the mandate of what used to be the Council for senior citizens. I had a moment, a reality check moment a couple of years ago.
0: Yes. Right?
1: But those entities, parts of the ministry that address vulnerable groups, have seemed to be becoming a greater and greater part of the mandate. Speak to me about that, please.
0: So, I mean, you know, senior citizens, persons with disabilities, low-income families, whoever it is in Jamaica that is in a situation where they need that support to have a fair opportunity,
1: mm-hmm.
0: to have an equitable platform to be able to unlock themselves, they are the remit and responsibility of the Ministry of Labour and Social
1: yes,
0: Security.
1: Definitely.
0: And, you know, you said something a while ago about the changing labour market.
1: Mm-hmm.
0: That is the part of the discussion here at FROM for Workers Week, for the vulnerable communities that we have to focus on. So we don't have the same challenges that Aggie Bernard
1: Mm-mm.
0: had. We don't even have the same challenges that Pernell Charles Sr. had mm-hmm. when he started.
1: Yes.
0: Right? The challenges yeah. now are complicated. They're less dangerous in terms of physically, but just as dangerous in terms of the impact they can have on your ability to get work. So you have a changing environment. You have a competitive environment. You have Jamaica competing with everyone now in the world. You have remote work, you have gig platform, you have digital, you have technology, you have artificial intelligence. All of these different elements of what make up work and the future of work and what will be decent work for us are our challenge, mm-hmm. our challenge. And so when we talk here at FROM, it can't just be about what happened in 1938. It's going to have to be about what will happen in 2038.
1: Yes.
0: So we should be saying one century later, we are now what? A couple years off, just 12 years or 11 years moving now
1: yes.
0: towards 2038, to
1: yes.
0: a century since
1: yes.
0: FROM.
1: Yes.
0: And the question for us is, are we confronting the new and evolving challenges? Are we being able to create a modernized system? Are we able to prepare our people for what work is and what work is going to be?
1: Yeah. Doubtless. Minister, I'm going to take a quick breath. I know we're kind of squeezed for time, but I'm going to detain you here a little bit after I take the message.
0: No problem.
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0: So much to do, so little time. Missed your Palav hangout on Radio Jamaica 94 last Sunday? 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
1: Yes, sirree. Well, thank you so much for palaving with us and withdrawing the long bench with our very special guest.
0: So there you go. Never miss another show. Can't do it live? Do it on your own time. Any day. Any time during the week.
2: Ah, thank you. 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
0: You're welcome.
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7: 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I'm detained Minister of Labour and Social. Now, should I use a different word? No! You know, let me just tell you this. As I said the word Friday and slipped the word come out of my mind, 50 years ago, about 50 years ago, when I used the word detained, Colonel Charles Sr., his father, went through a period of detention for a number of reasons, but a big part of that had to do with the way in which he came to public prominence. Yes. By being a frontline soldier for the BITU. And then that extrapolated into politics 50 years ago.
8: Exactly.
7: Right. Exactly. I remember it as a big boy in school.
8: I'm trying to get him to come to Southeast Clarendon to do some kind of seminar. I don't know if you have any links.
7: I know the MP.
8: I want him to come talk to some of the children and explain to them right. What a state of emergency is.
7: Yes. And why I have certain kinds of feelings towards. Anyway, what I'm saying, so Minister, I know that there are a number of things on the horizon. Right? We have done the history, and the history is still going. I want you to talk to us about some of the emerging things, including opportunities, etc., which are here. And also, a general message to us, employers, workers, the average citizen, etc. An incorporative message for us.
8: I think the best way to put it in a collective is embrace change.
7: Mm-hmm.
8: I want the workers to prepare themselves for the current change and to allow themselves to have agility and flexibility in how they think.
7: Yes.
8: Persons shouldn't be afraid, they should be prepared. I think the same thing is for the persons who are employing,
7: yes.
8: You know, the
7: yes.
8: employers as well. I look back on what happened. I remember when we were going to high school, if you had a Nokia, that was it. And it was a phone and a weapon all in one, right?
7: Yeah.
8: When the whole market started to change, they weren't able to be flexible and agile. And so,
7: yes.
8: they were left behind.
7: Yes.
8: And same thing for many other companies and many other sectors. And it's what's happening now.
7: Yes.
8: We're seeing rapid evolving change because of technology and because of the competing elements globally. And our employers have to get with it. They have to understand that it's not about what's happening in 10 years from now. It's happening right
7: yes.
8: now. I remind someone that ChatGPT just came into place.
7: Oh, Lord.
8: Now, everybody, if you look on every flyer, it's a ChatGPT flyer.
7: Yes.
8: All right, so again, don't be afraid, embrace. The next thing.

0: is really to seek out the being creative. I think in this new paradigm, we are thirsty for creativity, thirsty for youngsters who are going to think outside of the norm, who will be able to bring something to the world, not just to Jamaica, that will, beyond being innovative, be unique and distinct and have a utility. And I really want to challenge all of the youngsters that are listening now to use the technology and couple it with your creativity. Don't just sit down and ask questions and adopt answers and put it out. Think about what you're doing and see how you can create your opportunity online. Many, many, many persons are becoming millionaires on TikTok. Right? Yeah. But you don't have to follow someone. Maybe you're not of that kind of demeanor to come out there as an influencer, but you can be a silent influencer by selling products. Buy it on Alibaba, sell it on Amazon and make some money.
1: Yes.
0: There are many different ways that we have now for our youngsters.
1: Yes.
0: So the last thing I'll say is this, please, this thing about waiting on somebody to give you a job, and when you're asked what you want to do, anything, is a dangerous word.
1: Yes, yes.
0: If you come to me as Minister of Labour, Minister, I want some help, I want a job. I say, well, what do you want to do? Anything.
1: All right.
0: It means you have yet to take the time to assess yourself individually, assess your capacity, assess whether you have the qualifications, whether you don't, whether you have the experience, whether you don't, and what you really have an inclination for. Take the time to get to know yourself. People who are listening, whether you're young or old, if you want an opportunity, take on the responsibility of preparing your mind first. The government has provided a slew, a range of opportunities for upskilling, for job placement, and all of these things. And we're doing much more with Spiro now, which you know of, which is going to be a comprehensive way of connecting the electronic labor exchange to the LMIS that you did so much work on.
1: Praise
0: and
1: the Lord.
0: I want to thank you again for your support in that. So so that's what we want for the country going forward.
1: We could speak the whole day in terms of content, but certainly not in terms of time. Honorable Pernell Charles Jr., thank you so much for hosting this event, for keeping it on the calendar, and of course for speaking with us. The one point where you kind of demand, can I give me an age check, when you talk about the Nokia phone and you in high school, brethren, Nokia phone come in when I already I'm a teacher a couple of years.
0: But then I remember,
1: you know. But can I tell you something? I'm going to tell the public something. I worked with your father, right?
0: Yes.
1: As a senior colleague in the industrial relations thing, and our relationship has always been good, right?
0: Yes.
1: You did something, and at that flashpoint, I realized that you're about to do some good work. I didn't know you're going to get into politics, but that incident at Cave Hill, when you were a student, ask Richard Duncan, who was at, and ask the Williams brothers, who were at Cave Hill, that's Terence and Alexander and Andre Earl and those others, about Richard Duncan and me doing exactly the same thing. What good minister?
0: You have to stand for something or you'll fall
1: for anything. Blessings, blessings. Yeah,
0: respect,
1: man.
0: Respect.
1: All right, take it easy.
0: All right. All
1: right. Okay, one love. All right. You know, we're almost out of time. I'm going to take a quick call. 876-9262178 9268631 9267615888 991 2080. Lordy, one thing about that. Yeah, what we do? I can't feel. We demonstrated that Jamaicans are leaders and we don't trifle with Jamaicans when things are fundamental importance. Yeah. 1980, I think it was 87 though. It was in school year, 87. Richard Duncan, you can look at the front page of the front page of the Nation and the Advocate. I remember, yeah, I remember the color shirt I had on too. At the time, the vice chancellor, the current vice chancellor, he was a young lecturer there. Yeah, I don't know if him have any disquiet about any of that which took place then about film business. Anyway, good morning. How are you?
2: Morning, Mr. Taylor. I'm fine. What? Mr. Taylor, I'm back on the same thing with the running water. I asked to find out from the Minister of Water about from me, and you promised me that it's in your
1: Boy,
2: phone.
1: I'm just waiting to my sister.
2: But did you say anything to him and what?
1: Yeah, well, the last time I saw the minister, we were at the police officers

0: club, right, at an event. I'm supposed to be hearing back from him. I haven't heard back from him relating to that. I'm going to give him a reminder, but I'm doing my best.
1: Please.
0: Yeah? Really. Yes.
1: Do a little bit more from it.
0: Why, Patrick, they knock Patrick, get knocked out.
1: Yeah, man.
0: Yes.
1: Put me the little bit off the mean, you know, and water the like 5 minutes away from the area.
0: Yeah.
1: You know,
0: what you do for me?
1: Mm-hmm. Yeah.
0: When next time you are out, and next time I'm in the studio, mm-hmm. send me a video of it. Just use your phone. Mm-hmm. And take a short video of it and send it to me to the WhatsApp line while I'm in studio. Yeah, next Wednesday.
1: WhatsApp line again
0: 553-5908. Yes, 553-5908. Yes. Okay. Wow. All right. I can. No, we can't take a next one, don't it? Look at the clock. No, I can't take no more. No. All right. Look here. You can still. This is going to go on for a couple more hours. It's not a health fair, but health services have been provided here. We have PICA here, we have the police, we have Flo, a number of entities here. You can just come down here, at Froome Workers Park. The Froome Workers Park. You are from anywhere. It's a short distance. The water down a 3 miles river can subside, and if my car can drive through it, right? Them other car, the Caldina, them and the Pro Box and the AD wagon and all of that too, right? Because my car lower like a hypocrite standards. My car lower, right? And I still might navigate it, right? Until come through it. It was not an issue. And looking at the clock, it's time for us to go and pray. Is it time to pray? Yeah, it's time. Yeah, I think it's time for us to pray and get something. I think we smell some food about the place at all. I'm going to sort it out. But most important, prayer comes before the food, even when the food cook good. All right. That's all come.
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Let us pause for our noonday meditation. Gracious God, we remember before you today all those who are sad and broken in spirit, those who are feeling hurt and hopeless, those who are feeling afraid and anxious about facing the future, those who are at the dark place in their lives. Oh God, we trust you as a God who will never leave us alone. Even though we walk through the valley of the shadow of death, we need not fear because you are with us. Holy Spirit, with your energizing power, enter the lives and experiences of those who are feeling troubled. Rekindle hope where hope is lost. Bring back a smile to faces that have become sad. Help your people to grow through the negative and challenging circumstances. May your will be done and your kingdom be established in our lives and in our nation. We ask this in the name of Jesus the Christ. Amen.

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5: Good afternoon, I'm Deidreanne Gordon with the Midday News. Senate President Tom Tavares Fenson has come to the defense of Speaker of the House Juliet Holness, who he says has been unfairly criticized for the delay in tabling the Integrity Commission report into the operations of the Firearm Licensing Authority. The FLA has filed a challenge to the IC report in the Supreme Court, which has delayed its tabling. This has led to much public discussion and a walkout by the parliamentary opposition during Tuesday's sitting of the House of Representatives. Senator Tavares Fenson addressed the issue during today's sitting of the Upper House after opposition Senator Lambert Brown questioned whether the FLA report would be tabled. The Senate President says he, as one of the two presiding officers of the Houses of Parliament, took the decision not to have the report tabled after consultation with the relevant authorities of the Parliament.
6: I wish to make it clear, I wish to make it abundantly clear, that the decision not to table this specific report was not taken by the Speaker of the House, the Honorable Juliet Holness, in isolation. That decision was taken by the presiding officers. That is to say, myself as President of the Senate and the Speaker of the House, in consultation with the clerk and the legal officers of the parliament. Persons who are well aware of this, however, have sought to ascribe the decision as not to table the report solely to the Speaker of the House, in yet another attempt to besmirch her authority and tarnish her reputation.
5: Senate President Tom Tavares Fenson. The St. James Police say no permits will be issued for the staging of events in Granville if residents continue to block roads to protest the fatal shooting of Latoya Bulgin by an officer last Sunday. Ms. Bulgin, who is also known as Bujo, was shot during an altercation with police personnel who were responding to a protest. That protest was in response to the killing of a teenager in another shooting incident involving the police. The police say gatherings for a candle vigil, funeral service, and entertainment cannot be allowed if roadblocks are mounted. Addressing a community meeting in Granville last evening, commanding officer for the St. James Division, Senior Superintendent Aaron Samuels, said it was imperative that while the community remains on edge, law and order is maintained.
7: The blocking of the road cannot continue. And it cannot be, we cannot use the blocking of the road as the means to say we are upset. I said that if you want to march, we can allow for the march peaceful, but we cannot allow you to block the road. There are other ways that we can go about in terms of the riot act or not. We are avoiding all of those. We are working with the community. We are working with the community. We cannot allow you to destroy the infrastructure of the country. I understand the pain. I understand what people are feeling, but I cannot allow you to block the road. It's as simple as that.
5: SSP Samuels is appealing to the residents to work with the police to restore their relationship, which has been damaged following 5 fatal shootings.
7: How are we going to now start reviving the relationship? How can we start? It starts by how we communicate, not just communication, how we communicate. We have to ensure that we show respect to each other. So you can't expect the police alone to show respect. No? You have to show respect. But we are obligated to show respect. Understand where I'm going with it? All police officers are obligated to show respect. But it works even better when you show us respect as well.
5: Commanding officer for the St. James Police Division, Senior Superintendent Aaron Samuels. In the meantime, SSP Samuels refused the resident's request to discuss the killing of Miss Bulgin, pointing out that it is under active investigation. And Shane Myers, one of Miss Bulgin's sons, is demanding that the police take responsibility for the tension that is simmering in Granville. Speaking at yesterday's community engagement,

0: Mr. Myers expressed anger that the police have caused great unease and fear among the residents.
1: Media Grandview from your 3 year old, I'm witnessing much people there.
2: Mm-hmm.
1: I'm from here, much people dead by gun.
2: Mm-hmm.
1: Much people dead by gun.
2: Mm-hmm.
1: Why problem?
2: So you're saying the police
1: because
2: is the problem?
1: We need to fix in a self, brother. Mm-hmm. We need to fix in a self and that make it look like say, we had problem, brother. A unwise problem. Wanna kill five somebody from here, start. Five somebody, I'm not hear a gunshot fire in my place. I go to work anytime I come back and I feel no way. I go to party and come back anytime and I feel no way. You know, I'm afraid to come down the south and I'm going to say no. Think about that. How you feel to know that me afraid to come and want me to meet with you? I fear for my life to go back to my yard because of police.
0: Mr. Myers says his family is hurting from the killing of his mother and is demanding justice.
2: I am really sorry for your loss. Really sorry for your loss. Huh?
1: Now be honest. You don't believe son is sorry. You know, sir, first me I hear your voice from mother then.
2: Yes, I cannot compare.
1: Why you never come out and meet with me? Or try to reach out to the family?
2: Well, it's a simple reason for that, sir. Sir Myers, that's a simple reason for that. There's an active investigation, as I told you. We cannot speak. Hold on. We cannot speak on it.
1: You can't apologize to the family. Say, I'm sorry for the death. I'm sorry for the loss. Well, I think
2: Sir Myers.
1: Years we get the apology.
2: Sir Myers, the team tried to find you.
1: But we're not supposed to try and we're supposed to find you. We don't know where we live.
0: Shane Myers, son of LaToya Bulgin, in an exchange with Commanding Officer for St. James, Senior Superintendent Aaron Samuels. As the country prepares for the start of the upcoming hurricane season, telecommunications provider Digicel says it is optimizing its network to withstand the possible onslaught of the hurricane. The provider's network suffered significant damage as a result of the passage of Hurricane Melissa last October. Head of Digicel, Stephen Murad, says though the teams are some 6 weeks behind schedule, they are working to ensure that its systems are fully functional.
3: You'll go and inspect a tower, see what needs to be done, and then you're sending the troops to go and fix it to get service working. And they use service to a level, not how it was previously. So emergency service working. The optimization work is that final phase where we sweep every single tower, which means we need to climb every single tower to put back the antenna exactly where it was pre the 28th of October. And we have a snapshot of the network every single day, so we know where it should be. So those teams have been sweeping across the country, east to west. We've probably still got about 4 to 6 weeks-ish worth of work of optimizing the network. Why are we behind? The weather has really hindered, so it's not safe to climb the lattice towers, the very large towers.
0: Mr. Murad says the company has commenced the process of placing some of its core network underground.
3: That's really important for the long-term protection. So we started 2 weeks ago to, forgive the phrase, blow the fibres, where they dragged the fibre in the duct on the highway. So the Jamaican North South Highway has a duct there, an empty duct. So we have an agreement with the China Harbour Company, and that fibre will be under there all the way up to East Orcheria. So we'll have some level of protection underground. Today, that network is aerial. You know, it actually goes around bog walk, so it's exposed. So that's a significant step, and the first step is to start pulling some of the core transport network underground to start a different level of protection.
0: Head of Digicel, Stephen Murad, he was speaking yesterday during a panel discussion on the race to strengthen Jamaica's utilities infrastructure before the next hurricane. Now, Jamaica Post will resume package and mail small package delivery services to the United States market on June 1. The announcement was made by Minister of Efficiency, Innovation and Digital Transformation Ambassador Audrey Marks and comes almost 9 months after the services were suspended. In August last year, Jamaica Post said the measure followed the issuance of an executive order.

0: by the US, which suspended duty-free de minimis treatment for all countries. E-commerce operators and small businesses were among the customers affected. Ambassador Mark says a technological solution has been found.
1: Jamaica Post has secured and is implementing the delivery duty paid solution to restore parcel and package delivery services to the United States. Many of you may not have realized, but the United States, they changed the policy last year where many small items under $800 that used to go to the United States duty-free, that was terminated. So every parcel now going to the United States, even small items on $800 and under, you'll have to pay a duty. And so for a while, the system was suspended, but we were able to effectively put in a system so that the duties can be calculated and paid before the package leaves Jamaica.
0: Minister of Efficiency, Innovation and Digital Transformation, Ambassador Audrey Marks. The government has established the Mavis Gilmore Centenarian Honor to recognize the oldest Jamaican every year. It is named after former Minister of Social Security and Consumer Affairs and public servant Dr. Mavis Gilmore, who celebrated her 100th birthday on April 13. Gilmore, who hails from St. Elizabeth, also made history by becoming the first woman surgeon in the Caribbean. Minister of Labor and Social Security Pernell Charles Jr., who announced the honor during his 2026-27 sectoral debate presentation in the House of Representatives this week, said it is part of efforts to recognize the legacy and contributions of the country's oldest citizens. Minister Charles says senior citizens comprise approximately 14% of the population, noting that the number is growing. There are 423 registered centenarians across the island. And finally, Alberta will hold a referendum October 19 on whether the province should remain in Canada or move ahead with a second binding vote on separation, marking the first significant test of the country's unity in decades. Yesterday's announcement by Premier Daniel Smith comes after a citizen-led petition calling for separation gathered more than 300,000 signatures early this year. A separation petition advocating that Alberta stay gathered more than 400,000 signatures. A restive independence movement has been growing in the Oil Ridge province, built on a long-held sense that Alberta is overlooked by decision-makers in Ottawa. Still, opinion polls suggest that the majority of Albertans would vote against separating. To end the newscast, the main points. Senate President defends House Speaker amid a firearm licensing authority report controversy. St. James Police appeal Granville residents to cease the blocking of roads. Digicel races to hurricane-proof network ahead of 2026 season, and Jamaica Post to resume U.S. package delivery service on June 1. That is the Midday News on Radio Jamaica. I'm Deidreann Gordon. Good afternoon.
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3: And the Midday News was brought to you by the new Onion Rings Zinger from KFC. 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KFC, it's finger-licking good.

0: We finally said yes to onion rings. Now it's your turn to say yes to the Onion Ring Zinger from KFC, a delicious hot and spicy zinger with crispy onion rings, creamy KFC signature sauce, lettuce, and mayo in a toasted brioche bun. The new KFC Onion Ring Zinger. It's finger-licking good.
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2: Good afternoon, I am Jermaine Brown with your lunchtime sports. Two-time World 200-meter champion Sherika Jackson headlines at nine Jamaicans down to compete at the Xiamen Diamond League meet in China on Saturday. Like she did at the Shanghai meet last week, Jackson will also contest the 200 meters, where she'll once again battle Bahamian two-time Olympic 400-meter champion Shawnee Miller-Huibo and 2023 World 100-meter champion American Sha'Carri Richardson. Jackson clocked 22.07 seconds to win the event last week, and she says she's looking to better that on Saturday.
3: Polly, I think last week I did a pretty good job. I love competing with fast girls, and all of them is fast. So it's something that we look forward to, a very competitive feel. As I said, I executed last week properly, but I think there's a little bit tweak to what I want to do tomorrow. So it's just to go out there and execute again properly, or even better than I did at the last meet, and I'll run pretty good.
2: Two-time world 200-meter champion Sherika Jackson. In other events, two-time world champion Danielle Williams will line up in the women's 100-meter hurdles alongside 2021 Olympic bronze medalist Megan Simmons and national record holder Akira Nugent. 2025 World Championship silver medalist Orlando Bennett will contest the men's 100-meter hurdles. In the field, multiple World Championship medalist Tajay Gale will contest the men's long jump along with World and Olympic silver medalist Wayne Pinnock. 2024 Olympic bronze medalist Rajendra Campbell is slated to contest the men's shot put, while Lamara Distin will compete in the women's high jump. The meet gets underway at 5:35 a.m. Jamaica time. West Indies head coach Darren Sammy says they'll be taking a positive approach to the three T20 internationals and three one-day internationals to be played against Sri Lanka at Sabina Park starting on June 3, with qualification already secured for the ICC T20 World Cup in 2028. The West Indies will turn their attention to qualifying for the 50-over format in 2020.

0: we need an all-round performance to beat Sri Lanka. You know, I think they're in the top five ranked team in one-day cricket. But our main focus, honestly, our plan is looking at the ODIs. We already have the qualifications for the T20 World Cup in Australia 2028. So all our efforts is get towards making sure we defend our home soil.
1: West Indies head coach Darren Sammy, the Sri Lankan tour of the Caribbean will run from June 3 to July 7. Meanwhile, chairman of the International Tours Committee of the Jamaica Cricket Association, Anthony Davis, says everything is in place from an organizational standpoint for the upcoming series between the West Indies and Sri Lanka.
2: Everything is in place up to today. With 2 weeks ago, there are some things which we are not able to do until closer to the time. But in terms of our timeline and our plans that we are working on, there is no need to be concerned about anything not fully in place. Everything will fall in place by the time we get before Sri Lanka arrives here.
1: Chairman of the International Tours Committee of the Jamaica Cricket Association, Anthony Davis. Some football news now. Phil Foden, Cole Palmer and Trent Alexander-Arnold have not been included in Thomas Tuchel's 26-man England squad for this summer's FIFA World Cup. Manchester United defender Harry Maguire has also been left out, with the 33-year-old saying he's shocked and gutted at the decision. Maguire's Manchester United teammate Luke Shaw has also been omitted despite his impressive season. Aston Villa's striker Ollie Watkins is included after helping his side with the Europa League win the Europa League on Wednesday. Alongside Al Ahly striker Ivan Toney, who has scored 32 goals in 32 games in the Saudi Arabian League this season. Nottingham Forest midfielder Morgan Gibbs-White also misses out despite being the top scoring English player in the Premier League this season, alongside Watkins and Dominic Calvert-Lewin with 14 goals each. The World Cup, which takes place across the US, Mexico and Canada, starts on June 11. England begin their World Cup campaign against Croatia on June 17. Meanwhile, Manchester United have confirmed the appointment of Michael Carrick as their permanent head coach on a two-year contract. The 44-year-old took interim charge after Ruben Amorim was sacked in January and has delivered a Champions League qualification with an impressive run of form. Former Middlesbrough boss Carrick has led United to a guaranteed third place in the English Premier League after Sunday's thrilling win over Nottingham Forest. He has won 11 of his 16 matches in charge and has been named on a six-man shortlist for the Premier League's Manager of the Season award. And finally, Manchester City have confirmed that Pep Guardiola will leave the club after Sunday's final match of the season. Guardiola has led City to 17 major trophies, including 6 Premier League titles and a Champions League victory in 10 top-flight seasons in charge. The 55-year-old's final game will be against Aston Villa at the Etihad Stadium. Former Chelsea manager Enzo Maresca, who worked under Guardiola at City, is the front-runner to replace the 55-year-old. And that is it for your Lunchtime Sports. And I am Jermaine Brown.
3: 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Your Lunchtime Sports Report on Radio Jamaica. This

We have been requested to announce the deaths of Fitz Mitchell, Linda Cynthia Kane Ricketts, Noldan Russell Thompson, Deputy, Derek Smith, Everald Alfonso Lovelace, Desmond Chambers, Hopeton Edwards, Mars Hopi, Papa Ray Charles, Bernice Priscilla Francis, Miss Precious.

Fitzmichel, Mas Kush, Lady of Liberty Castle, Racecourse, St. Mary, died on April 6, leaving wife, 8 children, 18 grandchildren, and other relatives. The body of Fitzmichel leaves L.P. Martin Funeral Home, Baileysville, to the Arcabessa New Testament Church of God, Vernon Avenue, St. Mary, on Saturday, May 30, for funeral service at 10 o'clock. Interment on the family plot, Emile Town, Dressicky, St. Mary. Linda Cynthia Kane Ricketts, late of 11, Stewarton Crescent, Kingston, died on April 10, leaving husband Clifton, 8 children, 35 grandchildren, 3 brothers, 3 sisters, and other relatives. Body of Linda Cynthia Kane Ricketts leaves House of Tranquility Funeral Home to Gospel Refuge Tabernacle, 36 and a half Barbican Road, on Saturday, May 23, for funeral service at 11 o'clock. Interment at Medarest. Naldon Russell Thompson, deputy, late of Cornwall Barracks, Portland, died on April 23, leaving wife Lillian, 13 children, grandchildren, sister, and other relatives. The body of Naldon Russell Thompson leaves House of Prestige Funeral Home to Cornwall Barracks Seventh-day Adventist Church, Portland, on Sunday, May 24, for funeral service at noon. Interment in the Moortown Cemetery, Portland. Derek Smith, late of Kendall, Manchester, died on April 4, leaving wife, 4 children, grandchild, 3 sisters, 4 brothers, and other relatives. The body of Derek Smith leaves St. Mark's Funeral Home to Kendall Shiloh Apostolic Church, Kendall, Manchester, on Saturday, May 23, for funeral service at 11 a.m. Interment in the family plot, Kendall, Manchester. Everald Alfonso Lovelace, late of Riches, Lywood, Clarendon, died on March 11, leaving wife, children, grandchildren, mother, sisters, brothers, and other relatives. The body of Everald Alfonso Lovelace leaves St. Mark's Funeral Home to Riches, Ebenezer Holiness Church of God, on Saturday, May 23, for funeral service at 11 o'clock. Interment of the family plot, Riches, Clarendon, Lywood. Desmond Chambers, late of Camellia Way, Mona Heights, died on May 6, leaving children Dwayne.

0: Troy, Paula, and 5 grandchildren, brothers, sisters, and other relatives. Thanksgiving service for Desmond Chambers will be at Mona Heights Baptist Church on Saturday, May 30 at 11 o'clock, interment at Meadowrest. Hopeson Edwards, Mars Hopi, Papa Ray Charles, Barker of Barker Jeffrey Town, St. Mary, died on April 7, leaving 9 children, grandchildren, sister, 3 brothers, and other relatives. The body of Hopeton Edwards leaves Genesis Funeral Service to the New Apostolic Church, Jeffrey Town, on Saturday, May 23, for funeral service at 11 o'clock. Interment on the family plot, Barker Jeffrey Town, St. Mary. Bernice Priscilla Francis, Miss Precious, late of Sherwood Forest, Portland, died on April 23, leaving dear friend Dennis, daughter Yvonne, 2 grandchildren, 4 sisters, brother, and other relatives. The body of Bernice Priscilla Francis leaves House of Prestige Funeral Services to the Brown Brook Seventh-day Adventist Church, 16 Rice Peace Road, Port Antonio, on Sunday, May 24, for funeral service at 11 o'clock, interment in the Prospect Cemetery, Portland.
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2: Active for the good of our nation. You know, well, we are at the end. Quite a day. No, the process is, the program is going to be over in about a minute and a half, but not the event. The event here is going to continue for another few hours. And where are we? We are broadcasting from Froome, F-R-O-M-E, and we are at the Froome Workers Park here in Westmoreland. And so today we are having Froome Reflections. It is the Ministry of Labor and Social Security that is hosting us here today and is hosting an event that involves a number of social services, in particular the Ministry of Health. The PICA is here, all kinds of services, application for all of them, everything. I should tell you that I see Flo here as well, and it's a place for you to come. It's going to go on for the rest of the day. I think we're going to go on at least until 3 o'clock, at least, until it is. I didn't get a chance to speak with some of the other persons who are here. I say, Member of Parliament, Dwayne Vaz, I don't have a time to talk to him, just tell him he's my former student. Him say, turn out okay, in spite of the fact that he was in my class. Yeah. But just for the record, by the way, I also taught Moylan Wilson and a number of others there. So you can take that for whatever it is, though. But I must say that, thanks, Dwayne, that you have never, ever shown me ingratitude or disrespect, Patron. Thank you so much for not being a difficult student. See, I look at the clock. We need to get out of here. So today, Voices Heard, Shaping Labor Policies and Evolving Labor Market. Ludlow Barker, a long time I know him. I've known him from about 80 pounds ago. long time, a little smart, skinny boy. Judith Crawford McGregor, she's in studio, along with Kareen Bradford. And of course, Lorna Lewis did all of the work to make sure that the money was spent on this broadcast. And my producer, but never my reducer. She's literally my right hand, babe, left-handed. Anna K. Fuller, enough love. All things being equal, it's the will of the Father. I'll be with you again next week on Wednesday. Take care. Same time, but not same place.
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5: Good afternoon. Welcome to Real Business, Friday, May 22, 2026. I'm Ralston Hyman. U.S. and global markets are trading up on the appointment of Kevin Warsh as the 17th chairman of the Federal Reserve Board, the American and world's most powerful independent central bank. The price of the American benchmark crude, West Texas Intermediate Cushing, is now $96.50 per barrel, up by 22 cents, while the price of the British benchmark crude, North Sea Brent Blend, is now $103.19 per barrel, up by 61 cents. Deal on the benchmark U.S. 10-year Treasury note at 4.57% per annum, while the rate on a more rate-sensitive 2-year note is 4.13% per annum, and the long bond is at 5.1% per annum. We're coming to you live from the studios of Radio Jamaica 94 FM, which are currently located at the first of the Radio Jamaica Gleaner building at 32 Lindhurst Road in Kingston, Jamaica. In the big story today, Jamaica is now in a full-blown recession, despite the familiar denial by the Director General of the Plan Institute of Jamaica, Wayne Henry. The international definition of a recession is 2 consecutive quarters decline in real GDP, and the Jamaican economy tumbled by 7.1% in the last quarter of last year and by 5.9% in the first quarter of this year, and the PIOJ is projecting another decline of between 3 and 4% during the second quarter of this year. This would make it 3 consecutive quarters of decline. We'll tell you how the opposition plans to fix this problem at the top of the show. And in the business information update today, John Levy is General Secretary of the Union of Clerical, Administrative and Supervisory Employees, and he'll tell the country's 1.389 million workers and the general population how to prepare for the probability of an L-shaped recession, and he'll do so during the 12:40 p.m. segment of the show. As usual, we'll have our regular market updates, so stay tuned. Real Business returns in a moment. Welcome back. Anthony Hilton is the opposition spokesman on industry, investment and global logistics, or its growth minister, and he now joins to say how they would pull the country out of the looming L-shaped recession. Good afternoon, Tony.
6: Good afternoon, Ralston. Good afternoon to your listeners.
5: Okay.
6: And I take note of your description that the growth minister,
5: yes,
6: make a contribution, my portfolio make a significant contribution,
5: yes,
6: to the growth of the economy, and so I speak specifically on those areas.
5: That's why we have you here today. Now, talk to us. We are in a recession now, and it could be an L-shaped recession. What is it that you do to pull us out?
6: Well, first of all, there are some things that we would not do.
5: Yes.
6: And part of it is we wouldn't handle the situation with the donation for the Minister of Recovery or Relief in the way that it has been handled, as the report from the Auditor General makes very clear that it was badly handled.
5: Mm-hmm.
6: I've also pointed out the situation at the port itself, which,
5: yes,
6: has really just compounded the situation, because goods sent to Jamaica for relief purposes, a number of which are still in warehouses, some of them are spoiled and some of them are about to be auctioned.
5: Okay.
6: So they have not gotten to the intended beneficiary.
5: Okay.
6: So we'll have to start from just managing the situation much better, and it clearly could have avoided,
5: mm-hmm,
6: some of the impacts that we've seen, and ensuring that persons have a chance to survive what is clearly a downturn,
5: yes,
6: in the economy.
5: Yes.
6: The other point is the cement crisis.
5: Okay.
6: We really would have to manage that. The government have to manage that much better, and I think we do a much better job. We would have been much more proactive on the cement crisis, because in a situation where in ordinary times cement is the glue,
5: mm-hmm,
6: really the key to economic activity, particularly in the construction,
5: mm-hmm,
6: sector,
5: mm-hmm,
6: that situation has to be closely monitored and responded to. We see the situation where the cement shortage has now gone on for quite some time. I think probably as much as the last 4 or 5 months.
5: Yes.
6: It has been an ongoing situation. And at a time when we talk about ramping up recovery,
5: mm-hmm,
6: and rebuilding, particularly in the West, the cement shortage poses a threat, a further threat to undermining the economy. So that has to be addressed, and really shouldn't have been allowed to get out of hand.
5: Right, just to put that into context for the listeners, the construction and installation sector declined by 1.3% during the first quarter of this year. The Bank of Jamaica also stressed that if the reconstruction process had started, we wouldn't have the 5.9% decline in the economy. Yes, just to contextualize those things. Yeah.
6: Indeed. So, yes. These are measures that we simply would not let drift and let alone let to happen.
5: Mm-hmm.
6: We also. Hello?
5: Go ahead, man.
6: Yeah, we also have to take really proactive measures in a number of the sector. We agree that the geopolitical situation poses significant challenges world over. Jamaica is no exception, particularly in the tourism sector. That is a key driver of the economy.
5: Mm-hmm.
6: But we have to make sure that the base of the economy, which is the small business and the people, the small persons are addressed. The issue, their situation is addressed. The donor funds, we're not, I don't think we have enough information about what happens to these funds now. We'd have to use those funds proactively to ensure that the much needed help gets to people, particularly in the housing sector. Where it's badly needed. People are still suffering from damage to housing, to the roofs. We'll have to get the money out faster and ensure that people are trained to ensure that we build back in a resilient fashion. So all of that would have to be coordinated to ensure that the resources that are available get out there as quickly and as efficiently as possible. And with a view to building back much more resilient than we have done in the past.
5: Okay.
6: So these are some of the quick measures that we'd have to take to ensure that things, the economy stays on track and we're able to pull ourselves out of what is clearly a recessionary situation.
5: Yeah. Now, merchandise exports declined by 13.4% last year. What would you do to help reverse that negative trend?
6: Well, in my presentation in Parliament recently, we have looked at, again, focusing on the small and medium-sized economy, entities, businesses, to ensure that we have an export program.
5: Okay.
6: We have talked about logistics and supply chain situation. That is real. We have to make sure that we have an export strategy. We have a trade strategy that allow our small and medium-sized enterprise to contribute more.
5: Okay.
6: We have the special economic zones that we believe need to be adjusted to take account of some of the changing realities to help with drive investment and export into the economy. But the trade policies are critical. I don't hear any discussion in this government about trade policies. Industrial policy and strategy is critical because you have to ensure that the resources that we have are focused and that the policies are focused policies aimed at driving growth in the places that we know need the growth and can drive growth and be sustained. So the export strategy is critical. Export strategy is critical. Industrial policy is critical. The larger economies recognize that in these turbulent time, they recognize that they need to be focused and their policies need to be focused to drive growth in those critical areas. They are doing it, and yet we seem to have a free market, a situation where it's just anybody just
5: do anything,
6: and the impact, the result of which is that we're not getting the sort of flow through impact in the economy, and growing and production, productivity, and exports as a result.
5: Okay, what about energy?
6: The energy situation, well, it is. We have described it. Various has just been alarming, the way in which this government has handled the situation. We know that our Achilles heel for a long time has been imported energy.
5: Right.
6: And yet the transition to solar and other

0: renewable energies have been very slow
1: mm-hmm.
0: in the uptake. And as a result, we continue to be exposed, overly dependent mm-hmm. on imported fuel. And so in the situation, circumstance of a shock caused by

0: playing blame,
1: mm-hmm.
0: and policy responses as well are compromised. So we really have to take a hard look, and with technologies available now, we really have to review, look at the entire situation with respect to statin and all the areas that gather and disseminate information to ensure that we have real time and reliable data.
1: Okay, yes, that's very critical at this point in time, because the inflation report that we got from statin for April, totally inaccurate and questionable.
0: Yeah, at a time when we have rising energy prices, we're hearing that electricity prices have been reducing.
1: And gas prices going down.
0: It's just counterintuitive.
1: Yeah, man. Total nonsense.
0: Yeah, so we need to fix some things institutionally. We have to have policy alignment and policy consistency in application.
1: Yes.
0: And need to fix those areas of constraint that we have in the economy. The ports need to be looked at very, very carefully.
1: Okay.
0: Between customs and the port operation, these are major blockages. Mm-hmm. They add a level of cost to doing business that is really unnecessary at this point of time. We need to look at our energy situation for sure.
1: Yes.
0: And we need to do those things consistently. You can't have money that is donated sitting elsewhere underutilized while people are suffering.
1: Yeah, true.
0: It simply does not make any sense. Mm-hmm.
1: Okay. All right, sir. Thank you.
0: All right.
1: Yeah, man. Thank you. That was Anthony Hilton, the opposition spokesman on industrial investments, commerce, and global logistics, talking about some of the measures that will be needed in order to pull the country out of the current recession. A recession is defined internationally as two consecutive quarters decline in real GDP, that's GDP adjusted for inflation. Jamaican economy tumbled by 7.1% in the last quarter of last year and is now down by 5.9% in the first quarter of this year. And the Director General of the Planning Institute of Jamaica is projecting that there'll be another decline of 3-4% during the second quarter, yet he's telling the country that we are not in a recession. That has no macroeconomic credibility. So as we said, opposition spokesman said they'll be looking at dealing with the bureaucracy, looking at energy, developing an export strategy in order to boost the country's exports, which declined by 13.4% last year, resulting in a trade deficit of $5.87 billion. We now take a break for the time signal. When we come back, we'll continue.
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3: 12:45.
1: Welcome back. John Levy is General Secretary of the Union of Clerical, Administrative and Supervisory Employees. And he'll join us to talk about the workers and the current recession, which could become a hell-shaped one, and how to prepare for it. Good afternoon, John.
4: Hi. Good afternoon, Rastan. Good afternoon to your listeners.
1: How are you doing?
4: Well, I'm not going to complain too loudly today. I'm in good health. I'm happy for the Arsenal fans.
1: Okay.
4: Yes. But the other side of the equation is what we want to talk about today.
1: Okay. So we saw the economy declining by 7.1% during the last quarter of last year. Now 5.9% during the first quarter of this year. And Director General of Planning Institute says it's projecting another decline of 3-4% during the second quarter. Internationally, a recession is defined as two consecutive quarters decline in real GDP. So we're now in a recession, although he's not acknowledging it and leading us to question his credibility as a macroeconomic planner. What is it that he'll have to tell the workers?
4: So maybe he's ignoring the point and hope that it will go away.
1: But yeah, man, this is the second time he's doing that. So we question his macroeconomic credibility without any apologies, because internationally we know that.
4: That's all what they call them, strategy and signaling to the market and all that. So right now, as it stands, sometimes we just have to be clear that this data that you shared with us is a calendar year data that he spoke to, the 5.9 contraction, January to March.
1: Yeah, man. First 3 months, first quarter. Yeah.
4: Right. Because sometimes we get intertwined with the fiscal year projection and we get locked.

0: in the confusion.
1: Yeah, man.
0: You know, so we have to
1: during the last quarter of the last calendar year, we dropped by 7.1%. And during the first quarter of this calendar year, we're down by 5.9%. And he's also projecting 3.4% during the second quarter of this calendar year. Yet he's telling the nation.
0: Going quarter over quarter.
1: Yeah, man.
0: This will be, the projection is for the third quarter in a row.
1: Yeah, man.
0: So the public can understand.
1: Yeah, man.
0: You know, I must say up front that, you know, we have spoken about cement.
1: Yeah.
0: And so forth. Things are coming back to lock, so to speak, you know, even keep.
1: Mm-hmm.
0: And interestingly, you know, the information I have is that the first quarter of this year was the largest cement sale ever in the history of the company.
1: Mm-hmm.
0: I suspect a lot of that was, you know, supported by imported cement at the time and not local production. But it's an interesting point to note that the first quarter of this financial year. That's their financial year, financial year, which is the same as the calendar year.
1: Yes.
0: Was the highest cement sales that they have had in their history. I just put in that.
1: But there was still a shortage,
0: Yes, you know.
1: Mm-hmm.
0: So I just put that note out there just for the public. You know, we have spoken about this at length.
1: Yeah, man.
0: So right now, Ralston, it's challenging time for the workers out there.
1: Mm-hmm.
0: And when I say challenging, I mean it. Based on the feedback that I'm getting, you know, it's been very difficult. People have been very creative. They have been sacrificing even their nutrition, which is a very dangerous thing to do.
1: Yes.
0: People have been sacrificing their quality nutrition just to make two ends meet. People would have taken on, in their own way, ambition, their, you know, mortgage debts and so forth, transportation expenses that is driving them crazy. The public transport system, which is supposed to be the cheapest and reliable, is not working out for a lot of people, and they're forced to go, you know, and seek private transportation.
1: Right.
0: You know, and there's no option right now in terms of relying on the public transportation system right now. So that in and of itself is another issue. So, with all of what is happening, the response from the companies in terms of compensation, wage adjustment, you know, is leaving a lot to be desired. I must tell you upfront, you know, there are a few companies who would have made some adjustments, and some of them would have made the adjustment, you know, prior to the hurricane and so forth.
1: Okay.
0: That locked us into 2-3 years.
1: Mm-hmm.
0: But some coming out of what has been happening, coming out of even the war, they have been very slow in responding.
1: Okay.
0: And the pressure is building up
1: on
0: the workers.
1: Yes.
0: You know, I took a look, you know, going behind the numbers in terms of the decline, apart from just the headline 5.9% contraction. We sort of looked at where we were experiencing the contraction based on our footprint from staffing. From PIOT. And
1: mining is down by 26%, agriculture is down by 20.3%, manufacturing down by 7.7%, construction down by 1.3%, accommodation is a proxy for tourism down by 20.4%, electricity, water down by 10.3%, information and communication down by 7.1%, transport stores down by 5.4%, other educational services down by 5.2%, real estate and business services down by 2.9%. Wholesale and retail, which is the largest employer, down by 1.6%. Yeah.
0: Yes. So it's right across
1: the board. Yes.
0: And we can, in the discussion, we could add that, you know, what is happening in the Middle East is having an impact.
1: Yeah.
0: You know, and what is the strategy? What is it that we are doing to mitigate?
1: None. There's nothing.
0: You know, we still have not had the round table. That. You know,
1: yes.
0: I know there have been some back and forth in Parliament, but not anything to focus on. What are the immediate challenges? Now, we don't want to wait till there's a crisis upon us where we can't turn. We don't have any space to turn. Now, we don't have the chance of exploring possibilities that we're going to quickly, hurriedly bring parties together.
1: Right.
0: Because, you know, we realize that we're backed in a corner. We don't want that.
1: No.
0: Right. And I think that the time, again, I will repeat my call, that we should have a sit down, right? The government is in the middle of negotiation. And when I say middle, the arm was

0: here to sit in literally the middle of the 3 year period.
1: Okay.
0: Because we down what does I know? Almost 17 months,
1: mm-hmm.
0: right? And 18 months would be the middle, right? And we're not anywhere closer to a resolution.
1: Okay.
0: You know?
1: Mm-hmm.
0: And the private sector is taking two
1: from the government.
0: Of the government.
1: Mm-hmm.
0: Yeah?
1: Mm-hmm.
0: And it is kind of fueling, feeding a kind of discontent right now amongst the workers out okay. here. That we've been trying to keep the workers calm, ask them to allow us to do what we have to do.
1: Mm-hmm.
0: But the pace,
1: the
0: pace, and I don't know if
1: the
0: dynamics keep changing. Yeah, but the pace is very slow.
1: Okay.
0: I don't know, when I look at this list of sectors that are falling down, the rebound is what we have to be thinking about.
1: Correct.
0: Which of them is like the rebound? Mm-hmm. And mm-hmm. and I don't see the mining sector, rebounding much faster than what the construction sector would be doing, because the bauxite and alumina sector, we still have that big gap.
1: Mm-hmm.
0: Where the Alpar facility
1: okay.
0: is still closed.
1: Mm-hmm.
0: Last year budget,
1: mm-hmm.
0: we announced that it would be reopened
1: mm-hmm.
0: by a certain time.
1: Mm-hmm.
0: That was the assurance that he has come back this time around and announced again that
1: mm-hmm.
0: there is a commitment to. I don't know if I can, take the minister's word this time with more than a grain of salt.
1: Okay.
0: But I don't see anything that tells me that anything is going to happen soon. And there's a lot of resources locked in
1: mm-hmm.
0: down that side.
1: Okay.
0: That could have been adding value to the economy, would have maybe shifted some of the dynamics down that side of the country.
1: Mm-hmm.
0: The crime that is growing down that side is unusual.
1: Mm-hmm.
0: That St. Elizabeth, Westmoreland,
1: yeah.
0: coming back to Manchester, then, it wasn't like that.
1: Okay.
0: We
1: need
0: like
1: more
0: that.
1: Economic activity down there.
0: Yes, mm-hmm. and you need something like that alumina plant
1: mm-hmm.
0: to absorb the young, energetic people we have down there
1: okay.
0: who want to work.
1: Mm-hmm.
0: There's a question as to whether the people want to work. And you know what? We're descending into Iceland if we're not careful. The Voxy, Pro-Voxy family.
1: Okay.
0: I've never seen so much Voxy and
1: Pro-Voxy on the street. Yeah.
0: Yes, mm-hmm. yes. That is what we're descending to, the skilled youth.
1: Mm-hmm.
0: Who will write activity well?
1: Okay. Yeah.
0: Yeah. Those people are drifting away from the economy.
1: All right.
0: And the informal economy, informal employment is
1: growing.
0: Mm-hmm.
1: All right.
0: Right?
1: Mm-hmm.
0: And that is not good for the economy.
1: All right, John. Thank you.
0: So we will continue to observe what is going on and share with you, the challenges
1: okay.
0: that we're facing and ask the workers, as I said, to continue to give up their best.
1: Okay.
0: But in the meantime, we have the business community and the government to,
1: mm-hmm.
0: to step up now and to put some speed in these discussions for our relief.
1: The recovery, well. Okay.
0: And that round table is needed.
1: Okay.
0: Badly.
1: All right. Thank you, John.
0: Yes.
1: Okay. That was John Levy, the General Secretary of the Union of Clerical Administrative and Supervisory Employees, talking about how the workers should be coping with this recession, which could become a L-shaped recession. The economy declined by 7.1% in the last quarter of the last calendar year, 5.9% in the first quarter of this calendar year, and it's projected to decline by another 3.4% in the second quarter of this calendar year. We're now joined by Christopher Thomas, Senior Investment Advisor at the Oxford Road-based Mayberry Investment Limited. Will be giving us a roundup of developments in the local equities and bond markets. Okay, so as we said before, the members of the trade union movement, they say that workers are becoming discontented and restive, and we're now rejoined by Christopher Thomas, Senior Investment Advisor, the Oxford Road-based Mayberry Investments Limited. Good afternoon, Chris.
2: Hey, good afternoon, Ross. Good afternoon, listeners.
1: How are you doing?
2: I'm doing good.
1: Okay.
2: Yes, so what happened yesterday, Thursday, May 21st, 2026? Some 110 stocks were traded, 38 advanced and 47 declining. One of the 9 indices advanced and 8 declined. So, generally, yesterday's trading session, yes, there were 110 stocks were traded, 38 advanced and 47 declining, and 25 traded firm. Market volume amounted to 30,651,352 units, valued over $153,713,938. Volume leaders, Kintyre Holdings, Trans-Jamaican Highway Jamaican Dollar Shares, and Omni Industries, with Kintyre Holdings, traded 12,011,236 units, or 38.05% of the market. Trans-Jamaican Highway, one of Jamaica's best trading stock, you know, continue to give good dividend and good price appreciation. Traded some 4,857,922 units yesterday, or 15.39% of the market. Only Industries traded 3,199,029 units, or 10.13%. Tinta Holdings closed at 27 cents, down about 3 cents. Trans-Jamaican Highway Jamaican Dollars closed at $8.11 yesterday. Can you imagine? Up 29 cents. And Omni Industries and down by 4 cents. The stock advancing yesterday, Trans-Jamaican Highway Jamaican Dollar shares, the Lumber Depot, Ostrich, and Atlantic Hydro and Plumbing. You decline it. 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Some dividend coming up in the next 7 days.
1: Okay.
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1: Okay. Thank you, Chris.
2: Yeah, man. Your listeners, have a great day and a wonderful weekend.
1: Okay. That was Christopher Thomas, Senior Investment Advisor at Oxford Road based Mayberry Investments Limited, giving us a roundup of developments in the local equities and bond markets yesterday. Moving on to the foreign exchange markets, the dollar closed at $156.74 buying, $157.57 selling yesterday. The Canadian dollar, $114.67 buying, $115.09 selling. Pound sterling, $207.14 buying, $213.74 selling. The euro, $181.51 buying, $183.88 selling. The Bank of Jamaica intervened in the foreign exchange market again today with another $30 million, making the intervention for this week $60 million as producers want foreign exchange in order to pay their bills. And that's it for Real Business Today. Thanks to our studio engineer, Judith Crawford McGregor, and program assistant, Karine Bradford. Daily Harrison, Johnny Daly, they are up next to the Two Life crew. Join us again on Sunday for another edition of Real Business. I'm Ralston Hyman.

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0: always something you can do. You can always turn to the Big 94. If you're ever feeling down, we got you. This is the Toon Life Crew on a Friday afternoon. Good afternoon to all the good people locked in. Such a privilege and pleasure to be here with you. Good afternoon to my producer, Daniil Lee. Today is a Friday treat. It's courtesy of Donovan Dakers. Good afternoon to you, Mr. Dakers. How you doing, sir?
1: I'm good, Johnny. Good afternoon, listeners. Hope you're feeling fine.
0: My brother is in the building, the maestro himself. So you know you're in for a treat. Ladies, they're going to be dancing. They're going to be shaking. It's a Friday. They're going to be singing. It's all happening. So it's going to be a bit of dancing, some karaoke.
1: Oh, yeah. Everybody's singing.
0: Everybody's a star in their bathrooms or in their homes. Yes, you know, everybody's a star in their homes, you know. Exactly. And can sing at the top of their voices.
1: Bring on the special voice.
0: That is it, man. It's a special voice. Yeah, the special voice is the echo. You know the one? Okay. Yeah.
1: Yes. The echo. The effects.
0: Gives you the
1: coming back.
0: It gives you the effect. How are you guys doing? I hope you're having a great Friday so far. Of course, big ups to Mr. Ralston Hyman. You know, Sir Ralston, I'm a real money man. Ralston attacked pure money a while ago. You know, money. Pure
1: money. Money.
0: He's like, man, we attack him. Let's attack about the money. I said, Johnny.
1: The money is this.
0: Yeah. It's good to have folks like that around. You can ask them about money
1: advice.
0: What
1: are you talking about for me? The green. Yes, but the greens.
0: I have to invest in some stocks and some bonds. And you understand what I mean?
1: We'll put more money than that.
0: Yeah, man. You know what I'm saying? So
1: if you have a chance,
0: Jamaica, I will stock right now, you know. Mm-hmm. Yeah, I miss out in that, fan.
1: Gosh.
0: I have a little piece.
1: A little piece?
0: I have a chunks, you know. You understand?
1: A little piece.
0: It's not for you. It's for the future generation. Let me tell you, if you really want to see something from it. Mm-hmm. So you come. Okay, Donovan. Making money grow. Let the money grow, Donovan.
1: Grow while I'm around.
0: Good afternoon to all the good people. Hey, Janet, how you doing? I see Red Rose from Aberdeen. Look here, she's up and running with us this afternoon already. That is fantastic. Donovan?
1: Sir?
0: Donovan, there's a whole heap of things to talk about. But guess what, Donovan? You know, we can't talk about everything. And I really would like to enjoy my Friday afternoon.
1: Definitely.
0: So I'm going to ignore some of the news.
1: Things, eh? Yes.
0: Yeah, right? I'm going to ignore.
1: And make the vibe flow.
0: Yeah, the vibe. Exactly the vibe.
1: Take your mind off what might be.
0: You can't take on everything.
1: Trust me. It's never good to take on everything. It's too much.
0: Darling.
1: Yeah, man. It's never good to take on everything.
0: Big up my brother, Dr. Michael Abrahams. Dr. Abrahams, I'm telling you, it's good. You know, that's why I love my creative friends, right? Because when you're stressed, you know, creatives tend to, when creatives express and they put things
1: in perspective
0: through their creative eyes, right? And they express it.
1: Yes.
0: They filter. It's almost cathartic because you get to release some of that negative energy
1: exactly.
0: Because they're saying the same things you're saying, but they've just put it in a way that perhaps you didn't think about. So Dr. Michael Abrahams, thank you so much. The poem on tarpaulin. Big up yourself, my G, because it's spot on. If you haven't seen it yet, go to his page, Dr. Michael Abrahams. He's got this poem on tarpaulin and just expressing sentiments of what a lot of people are feeling. And Donovan, I don't want to go here, right? But I'm just saying we need to connect more with how people actually feel and then how our leaders actually lead. I find that there's a huge gap of empathy,
1: yes,
0: a huge gap of lack of feeling, a huge gap of lack of understanding what the actual plight people are going through on the ground. And this has nothing to do with, like, I'm just talking about how my Jamaican people are dealing through this very difficult time. And I feel like the people in the suits and the powers that be, when they talk with this bluster and ha ha ha and a lot of hyperbole. But when the man on the street just have a tarpaulin and normal food. You know what I mean?
1: And I don't care what you say.
0: Exactly.
1: Yes.
0: So there is a huge gap, folks. And, you know, thank you so much, Michael, for expressing that the way you did, or the way you have. Because Yeah, it helps. Trust me, it helps. It does help. Yeah. Pressure bus pipe, that's all I'm going to say. And we cannot increase the pressure on the people. Yeah. There's a lot of pressure going around, folks. You know what I mean? Try to lessen the pressure on the people, especially the most needy. Okay. Them kids, so we're not saying this, that we're talking the things them Donovan. When we come back, we're gonna talk about so much more. I was at the boom clash last night, finals, Donovan. You'd have been proud of me, Donovan.
1: I would. Yes.
0: I hear some people talking about crowd control. I know you're doing crowd control. Mm-hmm. They should have seen me doing crowd control last night.
1: Oh, in the street?
0: In the street. Cling over, Donovan. That's where I was.
1: Oh gosh.
0: That you can't get more street than that.
1: That's
0: big up to my people.
1: Yeah, man.
0: Big up Cockburn Payne and the entire crew. Cling over Kingston 11, 12, 13.
1: Mm.
0: But I know about my thing. Street, myself. Yeah, so forward.
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0: Prodigal Son,
1: Jabez,
0: Sebastian Braham, and many more. 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In Emancipation Park, Labor Day, Monday, May 25, 7 p.m. When the work done, come give thanks and praise.
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4: Hey, we're back. Donovan, just imagine what the lottery jackpot of $33 million could do right now. Buy a new car or house? Just one lottery ticket could change your life. Must be 18 and over. Game responsibly. Hey, I'm telling you, good news, Donovan. Got some good news on a Friday. Always great with good news on a Friday. I woke up this morning seeing this Jamaican chef, who's based in New York, Jamaican bred and now living in New York, Chef Darian Bryan. Do you know anything about it, my brother Donovan?
5: I heard something of it.
4: Yeah, well, he's been featured for several weeks now on the Next Level Chef TV show on Fox, Fox Television, and he's been competing with other chefs for a big prize. He won $250,000,
5: yo,
4: a one-year mentorship. Yes, with he won of course the $250K, one-year mentorship with Next Level Chef judges Gordon Ramsay, Naisha Arrington, and Richard Blaze. And that's a big deal. Big deal, bro.
5: Big deal. I'm
4: big
5: a cousin,
4: big deal. Are you a cousin?
5: Yeah.
4: What are you? Are you a cousin all of a sudden? Is your all of a sudden cousin?
5: Cousin.
4: What me all of a sudden cousin? Big up yourself. Yeah, me never help you for win, but me day have to help you with the money. Yeah, well, a Jamaican chef who resides in Buffalo, New York,
5: that is good.
4: Competed on the Team Blaze during the show season finale. It was broadcast and, of course, on Fox Television. Bryan faced off against 30-year-old Connor Kane from Team Naisha and 31-year-old Cole Lawson from Team Ramsay for the bragging rights. A Jamaican, what am I going to say? The man start, listen, I watched a few episodes and I'm going to tell you, say, he might get all him inspiration from him Jamaican heritage.
5: Food
4: and
5: he might
4: cook up the food them.
5: Yes,
4: Clarendon that him grow. So you know a Clarendon place, a spice place, a season place.
5: All right. So yeah. You
4: got
5: my heart now?
4: So they, yes. We got the Indian him in a Clarendon, we're dashing the curry theme too, you know.
5: And
4: if he tell you, well, Next Level Champ, you don't know him, told the leader that being Jamaican influences every single thing I do in the kitchen. I told you, Jamaican cuisine is built on bold flavors, creativity, resourcefulness, and heart. Growing up in Jamaica taught me how to cook.
5: And presentation.
4: With feeling, not just technique. That is it. You know, when you're in the kitchen with your mother or somebody who cook.
5: And I used to be too sprinkly.
4: Just
5: measure it in by your finger.
4: Measure the salt with your fingertip.
5: Just.
4: You decide it, you taste it first. You say, it's one more of this.
6: Yeah.
4: It's one more of that.
5: If you try it, Johnny,
4: the
5: pot of salt.
4: No, me. I'm a big chef.
5: Sorry.
4: I'm a big chef, Donovan. I've won chef competitions before, Donovan. Don't let me get into my resume. Okay. All I'm going to say to you, Donovan, is that, you know, anything that Jamaicans put their mind to, we are going to be successful.
5: We can achieve.
4: I'm telling you.
5: Yes, ma'am.
4: If them leave us alone with some money and say,

0: Run this, we're gonna run it.
1: Run it.
0: That may I tell you. That's why I'm vexed with some Jamaicans run down the thing, you know. We're just awesome people. So, before I get into it, can I just big up the Boom team?
1: Yeah, go
0: Boom,
1: ahead.
0: Boom
1: yeah,
0: Energy
1: sure.
0: Drink team.
1: So who?
0: For acknowledging my contribution to the Boom Clash.
1: Aye.
0: Yeah, I got my plaque last night. Big ups to the entire team.
1: Mm-hmm.
0: Kadisha and the crew. Thank mm-hmm. you so much. And of course, to Arthur Whale and New Kids.
1: Yes, yes.
0: For the supporting me and being a part of the team. You know what I mean?
1: Yes,
0: thanks
1: yes.
0: again. And the judges, big up for themselves. The Cool Face, Al Pacino, and of course, my brethren, your brethren, Admiral Bailey.
1: Bailey! All Mr. right. Bailey. Big up,
0: all right.
1: Man.
0: This deserves massive highlight. I didn't go to this institution, but let me just say I'm still part of the family, you know?
1: Mm-hmm.
0: I'm still part of the family, yeah. Wolmer's celebrates 297 years, and they're starting off, Donovan, their three-year campaign till 2029. They're gonna be 300 years young. And I say young because that's a massive number. Wilmers will celebrate 300 years in 2029. So they're kicking off their three-year celebration. And why not? I would be elated. Can you imagine?
1: The oldest.
0: So retired chairman and CEO of Grace Kennedy, Douglas O'Rain. You know how proud he is. He's a proud Wilmerian.
1: Yeah,
0: a very influential one at that. And he took the torch to Principal Dwight Pennycook during a ceremony on a Thursday yesterday, celebrating Wilmer's Day, the launch of the road to the 300th anniversary. And that's a massive deal. Big up to Wilmer's. I like this vision. Listen to the vision, Donovan.
1: Mm-hmm.
0: It says, given the local trends in skills development driven by rapid technology changes, the rise of artificial intelligence as a daily necessity, and investing in our economy, Wilmer's must now position itself for the next 300 years. We must prepare our young men and women to meet these future demands. Accordingly, beginning next month, that's June, and continuing through the 300th year, Wilmer's will embark on a technology and multimedia expansion program.
1: Mm-hmm.
0: So they're going to be equipping and re-equipping the school and ensuring that the next set of students entering that institution for the next 300 years are fully ready to meet the demands of the future, Donovan.
1: That's
0: so that's what we're about, right? Big ups to Wilmer's every time.
1: Yeah, big up to that team, man.
0: Yeah, yeah, big ups to Wilmer's, yeah. I'm married to a Wilmer's girl.
1: Oh, smiling so. Now.
0: Yeah, that's why I'm a part of the family. I'm married to a Wilmer's girl, you understand? Yeah. But you don't know how in my thing there. All right, now there's something more. What else is going on, Donovan, before we get to the break? What are you doing Labor Day, Donovan?
1: Laboring.
0: You're going to be laboring?
1: Yes, man.
0: Are you going to be laboring at a community facility? Because that's the focus, according to Sports and Culture Minister Olivia Grange. She says the focus of this year's Labor Day will be on restoring the restoration of early childhood sports and community facilities which were damaged during the passage of Hurricane Maria. That's a whole heap of work right there. Whole heap of work.
1: Backyard.
0: Yeah.
1: Mm-hmm.
0: That's a whole heap of work, Donovan.
1: Tending to my garden.
0: So I hope that's arranged, right? Because the youth need some recreation space. You know what I mean? The young people need... We've always had a problem in Jamaica with good recreation spaces.
1: Mm-hmm.
0: And I'm sure Melissa made it worse. So if you can help out your community and build back this space, that'll be awesome. Any focus to improve spaces for where people can gather and relieve stress? That's awesome. All right, the last one before we go, we got Mighty Crown. You know, people are still helping out people with Melissa Relief, and I'm so happy about that because
1: that's good.
0: I know a lot of people are suffering, Donovan.
1: Still
0: suffering, and in fact, the suffering may be worse for some people now
1: because we're
0: right.
1: Weeks away from
0: the new hurricane season. So Japan's Mighty Crown Sound System has undertaken a relief and recovery project to assist Jamaicans affected by Hurricane Melissa. And they've started way back in October, but and of course the hurricane was in October, but they're doing it now. It's a continuing effort. So with the start of hurricane season 2026-27, just days away. One of the Mighty Crown team members said he spent several million dollars assisting persons across several parishes who were displaced by the hurricane and are still in

0: bluster than what is real. When we stand up and boast that we're no longer in this phase, who determines that? Who determines that you're no longer in this phase? The man that in yard still in phase one, you know. When you move on to phase three,
1: yes,
0: he might make you know some. What you mean? You move on.
1: We can't move.
0: So who determines when the country is out of a phase and you're into another phase? Who determines that? Because guess what? You have decided from your office,
1: yes,
0: that you have moved on to a new phase of recovery.
1: Mm-hmm.
0: When the man down on the street, I say, we still down the roof.
1: We
0: still away for the first phase.
1: Yeah, but we pay him still.
0: Guys, I tell you, we too much bluster, too much crosstalk across the aisle, and nobody dealing with who's in the middle. Is it the people in the middle? Yeah, we are left out. The argument is over our heads, but we are still suffering because we don't have no roof. Tarpaulin, Dr. Abrams, I'm telling you. Let's get back to the music, get back to the vibe, build it right back up. It's what we do. It's a Friday afternoon. Hope you guys are up and running with us. Please stay, because the fun is right here. We got some entertainers passing through, Madam Producer. Yes. All right.

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0: come on, you know what time it is. Time for the birthdays and the anniversaries. If you have someone celebrating a birthday or an anniversary today, want to reach out to us at a WhatsApp line. This is where we celebrate them. 876-553-5908. Donovan, do you have anyone celebrating a birthday today?
1: Belatedly.
0: Yeah, belatedly.
1: My son was on Wednesday.
0: Oh, okay. Yeah,
1: big up your son. Big man, big man. The third.
0: The third. Okay.
1: Donovan Baker's the third.
0: Jordan. Donovan just nagging. Yeah. Nobody has no name. Donovan, I can't name. Then something else. Donovan Baker's one, Jordan Baker's two.
1: Jordan.
0: Oh, I'm thinking this is calling the third. I'm thinking this is add the third to
1: the name. He was the third.
0: All right. So I want to say happy birthday to some family members here at the RJ Greener Communications Group. Jennifer Golding, our administrative assistant at TVJ, is celebrating her birthday today. Happy birthday to you, Jennifer. Hope you have a fantastic day. Make it so. Our colleagues from TVJ, Wilton Tyson is a correspondent with us, and he's celebrating today. So, Wilton, have yourself a happy birthday. Yeah. Shoshana Lamont is a producer here. Hey, Shoshana, big up yourself every time. Hope you have a fantastic day yourself. And O'Shane Dakers.
2: Hey.
0: I wonder, is that...
2: Hey,
0: like, is that at the fort, that? That's not the fort. I'm just checking, Donovan. That's not the fort. O'Shane Dakers, broadcast engineer with us. Happy birthday to you. Not a part of the family, Donovan. That's a Dakers, you know.
2: Part of the family.
0: All right. All right. This one says, good afternoon, Two Live Crew. Would like to tell my brother-in-law, Daki Lindo, a.k.a. Jadi, and Juicy of Caroline, USA, of Mesquite Valley in Red Hills, to have a wonderful, blessed birthday tomorrow. Greetings coming from Diane and the family in Canada, and all your family and friends in Jamaica and overseas. What do you say? Today's Deli's birthday? I think that was yesterday, Donovan.
2: Yesterday. Yesterday after my.
0: Yeah. So you'll be seeing him at the party later on, right?
2: We'll buckle.
0: You better make it over there. Look, you don't want him send anybody from the location to your yard, you know. That's a whole different situation. This one says, blessings to Live Crew. Please wish Douglas Jackson of Miami, Florida, a very memorable birthday tomorrow. All the best coming from his Jamaican friends, especially Bridget. So there you go. A very special birthday to my fourth son, Jamario Peter of Sunset Drive, Knock Patrick, Manchester. Birthday wishes coming from Father Damien, Mother Cassandra, brothers Camaria, Damaria, Lavaria, grandmothers, grandfathers, cousins, and other family members and friends. Wishing you many, many more birthdays and God's blessings on your life and everything you do. I'm blessed Friday. Thank you so much. And this one says, Johnny and Donovan, Debbie Streets and Kevin Streets from Connecticut and New York, sending happy belated birthday to DJ Deli. Think of myself, DJ Deli, every time. And another one here says, kindly wish Frederick and Joycelyn Welsh of Balaclava in St. Elizabeth happy 27th wedding anniversary. Wishing them a lifetime of happiness and cherished moments together. From daughter Chanel, granddaughter Shanique, brothers, sisters, family members, and friends. All right, this one says, happy fourth birthday to my nephew, RJ. And this is coming from Dadrian. Got some more for you. Happy birthday to Odin Johnson. And it is, what's this? All right, that's one. All right, I'm not making this one out. I'm so sorry. Debbie, a.k.a. Brown Baby. And she says, birthday to Albert Thompson in Blackie, Christiana. It's coming from Debbie. I'm not going to try to make out what you're trying to say there. If you can, you can resend that message. Thank you. This one says, Johnny, please send birthday greetings to Suzanne Senthouse or Sandhouse of South Haven, Yalas. Works at the Bank of Jamaica. Greetings coming from her mom, Beverly Sandhouse, sister and brothers. Enjoy yourself. to the max. Birthday greetings to Vivian Wilson of Manjanil. That is coming from Celine. And we have another one here that says, please say happy birthday greetings to Miss Nicey in Leeds. Enough blessings to you, coming from Robbie in St. Bess. Hey, Two Live Crew, good afternoon. Good afternoon to you. Please send happy anniversary greetings to Junior and the Nats, wishing them God's richest blessings, coming from Novlet. Another birthday one here says, birthday greetings to my friend Nola, celebrating today, wishing her many, many more years. It's coming from her friend Marcia from Plum Lane. All right, very beautiful lady here. They sent a pic, Donovan. This one says, Johnny, please send happy birthday to my second born, Sanika Bowes, who is one of the best security guards, works at Maypen Hospital. Full joy, a special day. My second born. It's coming from parents Vernal and Janet Bowes. Son Vino, brothers, sisters, nieces, and the entire

entire family of Bushy Park Maypen in Clarendon. Hey, Two Live Crew, would like to send birthday greetings to my nephew, Joshua Tucker, otherwise called Josh, who will be celebrating his birthday on Monday. Greetings coming from his aunt, Joyce and Curdell, mom, Shanae, dad, Chris, sister, Skylar and Chrissy, grandma, Vadney, and your grandfather, Leonard. Happy birthday to you. Happy birthday to my dear brother, Marvin Stewart, in Springfield, St. Elizabeth. Celebrates his birthday today. Greetings coming from his sisters, Vivian, Bev, Camille, Hayo, Nikki, Angela, brothers, Richie, Bim, Tony, nephews, nieces, and the rest of the family. God's richest blessings on your life, and they say they love you, Lord. Special birthday greetings to Giovanni Mattis. They call him Dane of Shortwood SDA Church, celebrating his birthday today. Greetings coming from the Family Life Department with plenty of love. And this one says, happy birthday to Shiloh Stewart, Takoya Johnson from Hagley Gap, Deaconess Bennett in Morant Bay, St. Thomas, all celebrating today. Coming from the original greetings girl, Melisha, a.k.a. Porridge. Can you help us shout out Sister Michelle Marlene Henry Copeland, powerful woman of God from Evadne, husband Howard, brothers Nabby, Hugh, Norris, Jamie, and Vivian in the Bronx. Love you loads. Happy, happy birthday to you. So many to do today. Happy birthday wishes to a phenomenal woman, Judith Lynch, a.k.a. Mommy Julie, Rose Hunt, St. James, celebrating tomorrow. God's richest blessing on your life. Greetings coming from Nibs family in Sligoville. And can I head them back to the top to do a few more? Yes. Happy birthday to Custis of St. Catherine, the Honorable Iselin Golding, CDJP, Millicent Barrett. That's who's coming from. Thank you so much, Millicent. Happy 27th wedding anniversary to my wonderful parents, Frederick and Joycelyn Welsh, coming from daughter Chanel and granddaughter Shanique. And this one says, all right, birthday greetings to my only one, Lenroy Bashford, otherwise called Lenny of Barbican. Tomorrow will be his special day. And this one's coming from sister Henrietta Brown Maypen. And daughter, granddaughters, great-grands, and of course, the entire family. I'll do one more. This one says, please wish Frederick Joycelyn, a.k.a. Novelette Welsh, happy wedding anniversary, celebrating our 27th wedding anniversary today. Happy 27th to you and yours. If it's your birthday today, if you're celebrating a special occasion, then a happy birthday and more happiness to you.

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4: Oh Jah, Rastafari, Haile Selassie the First, guide and protect all thy children from all the perils and the dangers of this day and of the night. 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
1: Just imagine what the lotto jackpot of 33 million could do right now. 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
1: We are here on the big 94. It's all about Freestyle Fridays, and we do have our very first guest in the show today. Yes. Let me tell you something. I've been seeing this young man do the rounds and also been playing his music. So I'm very interested to have a great conversation with him. Our guest this afternoon is one of the newer voices helping to carry conscious reggae music forward. While still in keeping with his roots in culture and spirituality, he's a real storyteller for sure. Born in Kingston, and his artist name, I'm sure you're probably familiar with it by now, is called Ras Ai. He has been making waves and the rounds with songs like Somewhere Wonderful. Play that a lot. Soulmate, Rastafari in Charge, and now Holding Strong, which we'll be featuring here today. He's the Jaria Song of the Year winner, and he was also named Best New Reggae Artist at the Caribbean Music Awards, festival. Please welcome Ras Ai to Radio Jamaica. Good afternoon to you, sir.
3: Yes. Greetings. Thanks for having me, brother.
1: Wagwan, everything good?
3: Yeah, man. How you stay?
1: Yeah, man. You know, so me, I give thanks though, my bro.
3: All the time.
1: Giving thanks, man, every time. So, you know what? I want to start a little different today. Beyond the music, tell me a bit about yourself. Who are you, my brother? You're born in Kingston, but
3: yeah.
1: If you were supposed to say, you know, who am I to somebody who's totally new and don't know you, what would you say?
3: Well, I born Rasta, first and foremost. Grew up in a studio. Love football, love music, you know. Love my family and my friend them. And upon this journey, I'm just produce some music that will touch hearts, minds, and souls and spirits, you know, and keep the message of Rastafari and love going.
1: Yeah. Do you feel like since birth, this journey that you're on was destined, like you're just saying, clearly, with what God gave you,
3: yeah,
1: with the start that you got,
3: yeah,
1: with the positioning that you got, it was like, this is your platform, go and get it.
3: Yeah, man, for sure, you know, as I said, we grew up in the studio, so me always there, tough gang, watching many of our greats, you know, musicians and singers, so from them time till now, I just feel like, yeah, it was destined, you know. It was a reason why I was in the corner of the studio, soaking up all the energy and so.
1: Yeah. I mean, you mentioned Tuff Gang, which is, once you mentioned Tuff Gang, that place by itself is like,
3: yeah, historic,
1: you know what I mean?
3: Yeah.
1: Historic, the musical legacy that's there. So I'm figuring your inspirations are people like the great Bob Marley and Peter Tosh and...
3: Yeah, and Dennis Brown and Steel Pulse. Dennis Brown are my favorite artists.
1: Yeah,
3: so, you know, Steel Pulse as well, Third World. Yeah.
1: Why Dennis Brown?

0: mean, clearly we know him as the crooner, you know what I mean? That voice, his ability, so many albums. Clearly you are a big fan of Dennis Brown.
1: Yeah, I myself, I'm a crooner, you know? Mm-hmm. But I don't know, it's just, I just must sing at that area and truly, yeah, that's the best thing I can give you right
0: now. Yeah, yeah. It's an interesting mix of artists that you're influenced by. Mm-hmm. What did each of them, you think, bring musically to you? Like a Dennis Brown, you took clearly singing, his voice.
1: Yeah, his melodies, his singing style, is just him, or I even know him dressed sometimes. You know? Yeah, sometimes I look on some album covers and I say, you know, say, Dennis was on to something.
0: Yeah. You
1: know? Yeah, yeah, yeah.
0: It's a thing about, like, because when I was growing up with the music, and I'm influenced like yourself, I think, you know, from similar time in terms of the music and the influence. I mean, you call some names that are iconic to me,
1: mm-hmm.
0: And people that I play and listen to all the time.
1: Yeah.
0: But there was something else about that generation of artists. They didn't just want you to hear their music. They lived what they were saying.
1: Yeah.
0: There was something about them carrying the music with them spiritually, physically, everything that I'm not sure... a lot of artists are doing today. You know, some of it is kind of feel like a show thing rather than a real life expression thing.
1: Yeah, well, you can always tell when it's a show thing or when it's a real thing.
0: Yeah.
1: You know, eventually, you know, the carbon copy thing, them, you know, them end up
0: fade out,
1: you see me? So, as you said, them man, they did live them truth, and you could have feel that, you know, that resonate through the music, through word, sound, and power.
0: Yeah. Listen, you have a track that I love to play. I want to make sure I said it right. Want to take me somewhere wonderful.
1: Yeah, somewhere wonderful. Yeah, yeah, yeah.
0: Tired of being misunderstood.
1: Yes, sir.
0: Yeah, man. I can't really hear all the good.
1: Yeah, because life always works life out as always. It should.
0: Listen, very inspirational, but also it's the delivery that connected with me more than anything else. I mean, clearly the new music and the melody is nice, but there's something about feeling that you can't teach that. Like, I tell people, there's some things about the art. Some people are technically gifted in some ways, you know what I mean? Mm-hmm. Like, you know, technically gifted singers and players of instruments.
1: Yeah, yeah.
0: But there's a feeling that you cannot teach.
1: That is true.
0: Yeah?
1: That is true.
0: So tell me about your process. Like, that song, just tell me about that song in particular.
1: Well, I had it written, I did write it on the guitar. So, and then I'm going to link up Alpha and link up JLL. So, Jevon Jones, who is Alpha Unit, them and the, me and them and them make all the music together, is also always on stage with me, mm-hmm. most of the time. And JLL, you know, if anybody knows who JLL is one of the top producers from our generation. Because them and they on Drake album and...
0: Yuck.
1: Masego and all of them people, so you know, we all have great love and respect for each other musically,
0: mm-hmm.
1: you know. And that song there is really and truly is a demo track. When you're looking at the session, it's one vocal track, you know. We just record it and we never look back at it, and it ended up being, you know, I would say arguably my biggest song.
0: Because sometimes you know, you can go through the musical, I guess, what you call it, the different things you can do, right, with a song.
1: Yeah.
0: Right? You can say, all right, we can do all of these things with the song, right? Mm-hmm. But sometimes some projects, you feel like, I don't need to touch this. Like, I've literally heard artists say, we don't need to do anything else with this, you know?
1: Yeah.
0: I don't need to add any more vocals to it. I don't want to do anything.
1: Because once you catch that feeling there, that energy there, you know, that essence is like, yes, all right, we don't want to trouble this no more and spoil the pot.
0: Mm-hmm. Mm-hmm. Yeah, I definitely, and that song definitely has that kind of energy. We're featuring another song here for you from you today. Is it a part of a bigger project that you're working on?
1: Holding Strong is a part of. I just released my third studio album on March 15 called Heart of Love. So Holding Strong is the song that we're running with right now from the album, featuring Nesta, out of Queens, New York. You know, Nesta is an ex-youth, born and grew as far right too. So we just have that great chemistry and energy.
0: Yeah.
1: Yeah.
0: And what is it that you want people to feel from this new project? What is it that you want them to take away from it?
1: Yeah, just slow down and learn, say, you know, life is in a certain state right now. We need to breathe and, you know, show more love.
0: Mm-hmm.
1: You know? Yeah.
0: Mm-hmm.
1: Be patient with each other.
0: We like that because definitely the music is always something that, and I was just saying to Donovan earlier, that creatives have a way of touching the pulse of the mood of the time.
1: Yeah.
0: You know, we have that gift of saying, all right, this is how we're all

0: feeling, but then we have the gift of expressing it in such a way that it connects with everybody. Like you're saying, that's exactly what I'm feeling and expressing that.
1: Yes, yes.
0: And I think we need more of that. Yeah?
1: Yeah,
0: we need more people
1: for sure,
0: to be doing that. So I'm going to feature the song right now. In a Holding Strong is the track, and features, of course,
1: Nesta.
0: Yeah. This is Ras I featuring Nesta, one called Holding Strong. Let's go.

0: Russ I is in the building right now, and we're featuring Holding Strong, a brand new song from his brand new album, his third project. And of course, it was launched in March, you know?
1: May 15th.
0: Sorry about that. May 15th. So this month.
1: Yeah, last launched. Week.
0: So you've been busy. Friday. You've been busy doing the rounds, my brother.
1: Activity, you know?
0: I've been seeing you doing the rounds, you know
1: yes,
0: what I mean?
1: Sir, yes, sir.
0: And I want to talk to you about that because, you know, making great music is one thing. And the music, sometimes, you know, you hope that it can by itself give you the legs that it deserves, right?
1: Yeah.
0: But it's more than that. You know, there's so much more that you have to put in these days.
1: Yeah,
0: to get
1: man.
0: The word
1: yeah,
0: out there, you know,
1: you activate, you know.
0: Yeah, you've been paving the pavement. I know it's not easy time for you, but how do you? It's such a necessary time, though, right? Because
1: yes,
0: it might be physically challenging.
1: Yeah,
0: but it must be rewarding at the same time.
1: Definitely, because with every interview, you know, every performance is a new fan or a new crop of fans. So you know, you have to just go and punch it.
0: Yeah. But coming up on the break, I want to ask you about some of the new energy that I'm seeing with the music right now, especially with the type of music that you do. I mean, there's a couple of things happening on a Tuesday night that I noticed go on and some artists go on and then, you know, play the music.
1: Yeah, man,
0: Tuesday service
1: at the compound.
0: At the compound.
1: Sri Lanslin Avenue. That's actually where the album was made. You know,
0: there you
1: compound.
0: Go. I didn't even know that.
1: So at the base that.
0: I just know that the energy that's emanating from that space has been good for the music.
1: Yes, sir.
0: You know what I mean?
1: Definitely.
0: So I wanted to highlight that. We're going to talk a little bit more with Russ I when we're forward. We've got a few more songs to play as well, but we're going to play this one to the break for sure. Can we hear it back again? This is Holding Strong, Russ I and Nesta.

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0: Madam producer saying to me, the song will start. When it started, she said, you should know it's your favorite song. It is one of my favorite songs, honestly, and I play it all the time. I wanted to do that because the listeners certainly needed to hear and remind them of who I'm actually talking to.
1: Yes.
0: Listen, Holding Strong is a very powerful song, my brother.
1: Yes, I give thanks.
0: Yeah, man. The catalog is definitely getting much better. What do you feel? Because you performed already at some major festivals here in Jamaica. Reggae Some Fest, Rebel Salute, and some international festivals overseas, right?
1: Yeah, man.
0: How do you see the music? Like, this reggae is such a powerful engine, man. It's almost like there's no stopping reggae music when you do it right.
1: Yeah, we alone can't stop ourselves.
0: Mm-hmm.
1: So I just, for Jamaica, we definitely need some more shows. More live shows.
0: International big shows too, right?
1: Yeah, and we're supposed to have festivals where I bring people come in, you know, taking the culture up on the ground, yes, or too.
0: Yeah.
1: You see me? So, and the smaller scale shows as well, because I'm a minor, so reggae artists really bust in Jamaica. You know?
0: Mm-hmm.
1: It's not, you know, the viral thing that really work for reggae music just so.
0: Right.
1: But, you know, you see an artist on some fest, you see him, a Rebel Salute. You got a show, yeah, you see him, you go over there, so you see him, and then it's like a snowball effect, isn't it?
0: Yeah, and that's why I big up the artists like yourself and others, especially I see the young people doing them things. I mean, they're not waiting on the establishment anymore. Just activate and do the thing, and that's why I applaud some of the energy I see going out there, because we see it paying off.
1: Yes, sir.
0: We see it paying off for sure. I have a long artist, the struggle between making meaningful music and going viral. You just mentioned something a while ago about the viral space.
1: Yeah.
0: Do you think artists need to just believe in the process more and stop relying so much more on just going viral with a one clip?
1: Yeah, because eventually, you know, you're going to need more ammunition.
0: Mm-hmm.
1: But also, it's interesting because we see so many artists break through that
0: medium
1: and maintain, you know, relevance. Like, even look at Valiant. It's not even music bus Valiant.
0: Yeah.
1: Valiant bus off a joke, catch it. And no, Valiant can go up on the stage with any top dancehall artist and still hold him own.
0: Yeah.
1: You know, so it's just going to the work.
0: Yeah, and knowing where you are too. Because if you know that, I have the content, I just probably need a one viral video to get noticed.
1: Yeah.
0: Then you have to do what you have to do, I guess. You
1: true,
0: know what I mean?
1: And that come true work same way.
0: Yeah,
1: you know?
0: And I like the artists too who stay true to their values and their core, because at the end of the day, you don't want to sell somebody something that you're not.
1: Fans want to cling to something that is real. And once you give them a glimpse of something being fake, you're in a trouble.
0: Yeah. Your new album, I'm told, explores themes of love in many different forms: romantic, spiritual, ancestral, universal. Why did love the overarching theme? Why did you choose love as that overarching theme for the album?
1: Yeah, well, the earth, you know, the world in a state, the earth, Jamaica, you look in a certain communities, is like a black cloud, you know. So this album now coming like that ray of sunshine shining through this dark cloud, they have to give us some more hope and show the people them, you know, some more light.
0: Yeah, light.
1: Yeah, because too much darkness I govern the
0: need
1: land.
0: We more light for true.
1: Yeah, man.
0: In a real, real life. I'm going to feature one more song from you. These Are the Days. And listen, we got to thank you for coming through. Where can people pick up this album, my brother?
1: Yeah, the album is all over on all platforms, you know. Heart of Love. For me, type in RAS-I. Without the hyphen, it's not me. So RAS-I. You know, just tap in and buy the music. Stream the music. Share the music, you know.
0: Yeah, man, buy the music, stream the music, a lot of good music being made, and RAS-I certainly is adding to that. I want to thank you, my brother, for coming through. We got the music.
1: Respect,
0: yeah, man,
1: respect.
0: And just keep that essence going that you have, man. It's a real essence. The people are feeling it, my brother.
1: Yes, sir.
0: You know what I mean? We know it's a whole heap of work, but we like to see that too. We like to see you put in the work too, you
1: true
0: know what I mean?
1: True,
0: so give thanks, my brother, every time.
1: Yes, sir.
2: Yes, sir. Prayers alone can't do it. Prayers alone nah do it.
0: These Are the Days from the new album as well.
2: Have been crazy. Gone are the days of
0: this is RAS-I.

0: featuring Kabaka Pyramid. Ross I. Album launched on May 15th.
1: My life started to change. My focus remains.
0: I'm gonna feature one more song from this album for you. Yeah, man, gonna feature one more song. This one is called Hear My Cry. And it's Hear My Call, actually. It's a song he calls his personal prayer. Artist called Russ.

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1: Prodigal Son,
0: Jabez,
1: Sebastian Braham, and many more. 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In Emancipation Park, Labor Day, Monday, May 25, 7 p.m. When the work done, come give thanks and praise.
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2: 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If it's up again, go to the ground again. If it's up again, go to the ground again.

0: Let me tell you something, Donovan's is in the mood. I hope Moya Mullings, Senior Marketing Officer, Jamaica Energy Partners, is dancing right now. I'm sure she's got the energy. Gotta talk about the Raise a 5K event coming up on July 18. Wanna say good afternoon to you, Moya. How are you?
1: I'm good, how are you?
0: We're good, Moya, keeping the energy up right here, and that's exactly what you do too, right, at Jamaica Energy Partners?
1: That's right.
0: That is right. Talk to us about the Raise 5K event scheduled for Saturday, July 18, 2026. What is the, first of all, tell us a little bit about Jamaica Energy Partners Group.
1: Okay, so Jamaica Energy Partners Group is the largest independent power producer. And in other words, we basically supply J-Grace with power, right? We also operate Evergo, the island's largest electric vehicle charging network, and we have over 70 charging stations across Jamaica. So you can look at green chargers that we see all over the place?
0: Yes.
1: Or as well, right?
0: Fantastic.
1: Right.
0: In other words, you guys are very important to Jamaica's energy needs and services. I want to thank you guys for doing the hard work and supporting JPS as well. Describe Jamaica Energy Partners' involvement, for instance, in certain communities. I know that you guys are very busy in certain areas.
1: Right. So community impact, as you know, is a big part of what we do. Through our CSR program, we focus on four main areas, health, sport, education, and environment. So basically create initiatives that support and strengthen the communities we serve.
0: Yeah, and you're, in fact, there's

0: some projects that you can call by name. I know, for instance, you guys have been helping out the KPH, Kingston Public Hospital.
1: That's right.
0: With some projects as well. Tell me more about that.
1: Okay, so over the years, we partnered with KPH, as you said earlier, on several projects. You know, we refurbished the overhead bridge, outpatient areas, staff areas. And last year, we did the renal unit. We did some beautification there. We painted, we tiled, everything you can think of, we do it over there, right?
0: Mm-hmm.
1: And we've also donated equipment to support patients' care and improve the hospital environment.
0: Yeah, and it's not just KPH. I'm looking at a list here.
1: No.
0: Yeah, you're talking about Labor Day projects with the Spanish Town Hospital, the National,
1: right, National Chest Hospital.
0: Bustamante,
1: right,
0: Hospital for Children.
1: Right.
0: Listen, by the way, the Bustamante Hospital will be one of your beneficiaries this year for the Raise 5K event.
1: Right. And they were also our beneficiary last year. So what we're doing is we're finishing what we started. Because we started last year, but we saw that the need was still great. So we decided to go back this year to finish what we started.
0: Right. And you started some projects, and you're going to finish that one, particularly in the oncology unit.
1: Right.
0: With the Bustamante Children's Hospital. So let's go. Tell us more about the Raise 5K. When is it? How can we register and everything?
1: Okay. So it's Saturday, July 18th. And it's start with Teachers College starting at 6 a.m. And you know, you can run, you can walk, you can wheel. Registration opens, and for the registration fee is $3,000, and the first 100 persons to register gets a free shirt. Yes, we also have a partner that came on board, and we'll be doing breakfast as well. I'm gonna know the other 5K, we'll give you breakfast after you're done run. So after you're done run, you get your breakfast as well. And what else? You know, it's just a lot of fun and excitement and giveaways. So you'd have to come and be a part of it to feel and experience it.
0: Well, certainly looking forward to it. Want to thank the team for, you know, doing it and for supporting so many different initiatives here in Jamaica. These are important initiatives, and I really want to big up Jamaica Energy Partners for going above and beyond to do just that. Again, it's July 18. Where can folks register?
1: Okay, so you can follow us on all social media platforms. That's Jamaica Energy Partners. We're on TikTok, LinkedIn, YouTube, Instagram, everywhere. Jamaica Energy Partners. So when you go on our pages and you get more updates, you can register there as well.
0: Fantastic.
1: So everything is on our social media platform.
0: Well, tell you what, we're looking forward to supporting you guys some more. So I know that you're going to be leaning on us to get the information out there, and we are ready to do that for you.
1: Yay,
0: so Moya and the team at Jamaica Energy Partners, thank you guys so much for caring for Jamaica and for doing what you do and for the work you do to supply us with power. Much needed at this time, especially. So Moya, big up yourself.
1: Thank you. Thank you so much for having me.
0: Every time.
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0: It is 15 minutes after 3 o'clock. 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

0: I'm telling you. Heating things up on a Friday afternoon. Wanna pick up the real bad them big man, let me know. Clark's Trucking and Repairs in Conyers, Atlanta, Georgia. I'm saying I'm lucky and I'm clocking right now.
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0: Boy, Mel, we take over my farm. What me can do?
1: Mikey, I don't worry about weeds again. 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
0: In a cabbage?
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1: Yes, really.
0: Make you go down to H&L Agro right now and get the Pilar Gola herbicide.
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2: Tell you what, our brother John Mark Wigan is waiting online. Gospel artists.
3: That's what I'm feeling.
2: And of course, it's all about the National Labor Day Praise and Worship Concert. Good afternoon to you, Sir Wigan. How are you doing? John?
4: Hello?
2: Yes, Sir Mark Wigan. How are you doing, sir?
4: Doing good. Hello?
2: I'm good. Can you turn the music down in the background for me real quick?
4: I'm going to move.
2: Yes, sir. Thank you very much. Yes. So we're talking about the National Labor Day Praise and Worship Concert. I believe it's going to be at Emancipation Park, and John Mark Wigan is going to be one of the featured acts on the show. You know, it's presented by the Ministry of Culture, Gender, Entertainment and Sports through its agency, the Jamaica Cultural Development Commission. Sir Wigan.
4: Blessings.
2: Listen, you're one of those artists that's putting out a lot of work right now. Recently, married as well, I'm told by my producer. I don't know why she bring in that part, but she wanted to highlight that. Congratulations to you, sir.
4: Thank you, man. Blessings.
2: Yeah, man. So this year's Ministry of Culture and Labor Day concert, worship concert, is happening under the theme One People, One Purpose in All Things, Jamaica Wins. Tell us about your contribution to it and what you're looking forward to.
4: No, I'm very excited. I think this will be my second official time serving a part of this Labor Day concert. And under this theme, you know, people coming together, smiling, rejoicing about all the work that has been done to bring us to this place as a nation and what we can do together to for a better Jamaica. And there's no better way to do it than to put God first. There's no better way to do it than to do it preceded with praise. And so I'm excited to bring, you know, all of the music that the nation has been loving before and all of the new music from the new album, By Fire, that's been on fire, literally. I'm excited to bring that to the table so we can worship together.
2: Yeah, man, we've been playing some songs from the new album, and I can tell you lots of folks here love the music, and not just us DJs, you know, but the staff members who come in sometimes and say, you need to play this, you need to play that. So we do get that from them. Of course, the concert, the Labor Day Praise and Worship Concert, forms part of the National Observance of Workers' Week for 2026. And, you know, they're saying after the work done, then let's join together and have some fun. Tell us a little bit about what you're excited about. You're going to be sharing stage with the likes of A Prodigal Son and Jay Bez and Luber Levy. These are some awesome performers.
4: Yes, indeed. And it's been a while since we've seen Jay Bez and Proddy grace this stage. And I get an opportunity to see them live. I've seen Proddy only once. I've never seen Jay Bez live. So I get a chance to watch and glean. But when we go into a day like Labor Day and, you know, for the sake of commemorating, you put in some labor and then you come out to praise, you come out to sweat in a different way, in excitement, in worship and in celebration. And so we're excited about every piece of music that can help us do that together out there.
2: Yeah.
4: So I'm grateful to the government to do a thing like this and to do it consistently so people can really look forward to it.
2: Yeah.
4: You know? Yeah.
2: Yeah, it's important. It's important that, you know, you celebrate with the people, especially when they've given their energy towards the projects and the various projects across communities. And, you know, and generally people just want to make sure that they spend a good evening on Labor Day. Yeah, you know what I mean? Worshipping and so on. The concert is not only a musical celebration, but

0: a message of hope, togetherness, and spiritual renewal as the nation acknowledges the hard work and dedication of its people. Anything else you want to share with us before you go, John?
1: You know, I appreciate every person who, by the sweat of their brow, each day they eat bread, which means really everyone on the sound of my voice, everyone hustling, everyone doing what they have to do, from the corporate office to what's happening on the street corner. Everyone is valuable in every piece of labor that they put in to turn the wheels on all this country is doing. And so I'm excited to just lead you in praise, lead you in worship, lead you in excitement as we worship God together. So come out Monday after you've labored so we can praise together. Grateful for all of you guys.
0: It's important. Looking forward to seeing you, my brother, and of course your colleagues as well, lifting up the name of the Lord and you know, giving people a sense of hope. And that's what so many of us need at this time. So listen, if you want more information, go to the JCDC pages. They've got a website as well. It's jcdc.gov.jm. You can follow on Instagram at JCDC Jamaica. Twitter, same thing, JCDC Jamaica. And same on YouTube as well. Their Facebook is Jamaica Cultural Development Commission. John Mark Wigan, looking forward to seeing you, my brother. Big up yourself every time and keep up the good work.
1: Yes, indeed. Bless you.
0: Every time. This is the Tune Life Crew on the Big 94. We continue. My brother Donovan Dakers is ready to go.

You guys on the Two Life crew, you're so lucky. Especially you Two Life crew ladies. You don't have to search for Johnny, I'm right here. Good afternoon to Marcia from Plum Lane. Enjoying the music, she said.

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4: Jamaica, Monday, May 25 is Labor Day. 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

I'll tell you what, I drew you out, Dahlia. 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We're blessed to know that you're locked in. Yeah, man. Good afternoon to Desiree. Yes, man, we're celebrating with DJ Deli for sure.

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0: Prodigal Son,
1: Jabez,
0: Sebastian Braham, and many more. 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In Emancipation Park, Labor Day, Monday, May 25, 7 p.m. When the work done, come give thanks and praise.
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0: Donovan Dacre shutting it down. Friday afternoon. Getting ready to welcome Mr. Cliff Williams in here. Out the gate. 4:30. Good afternoon to Madge from Boca Raton. Locked in, yama. Jamia in, guys. Here, I see you. Oh, tell you, getting ready for the World Cup. Donovan, which team do you normally carry in the World Cup?
1: All right.
0: What's your team in the World Cup?
1: My team in the World has been Brazil.
0: Brazil.
1: There's various.
0: You're one of those.
1: One of those.
0: You're one of those Jamaicans.
1: One of those.
0: Just support Brazil, right? I'm sorry, I am. I do support a South American team.
1: Yeah.
0: But it's not Brazil.
1: Not Brazil.
0: No, I support the current trophy holders, mm-hmm. Argentina.
1: Yeah. You hold it on. If you never hold it again?
0: It's going to be extremely difficult.
1: Yeah,
0: let me be honest with you.
1: I am going back to the Brazilians.
0: It's going to be extremely difficult. But, you know, these things.
1: The ball is round and, you know.
0: Yeah. A part of it is luck as well, you know.
1: Skill.
0: The luck of the draw.
1: Yeah.
0: You know, depending on the teams.
1: Who
0: that,
1: you're playing against.
0: Right, yeah. Right. So, hopefully, they'll make it to the semifinals. If they get it to the semifinals, uh-huh. Then, yeah, other teams are in trouble. Because, you know, Argentina has got the quality. If we get there.
1: Yes.
0: Then we might make it to the finals, but I'm just going to enjoy watching some good football.
1: Yeah.
0: Big ups to TVJ, of course. That's the only place you'll be able to watch it. That's right.
1: Exclusive
0: coverage of the World Cup right on the TVJ. So you know where to go, right? All right, Donovan, out the gate as we talk about sports.
1: Yeah, we got out the gates just moments away.
0: That is correct. All right, so hold on there, if I'm.

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7: Very good afternoon, racing fans, and welcome to another edition of Out of the Gates, Radio Jamaica 94 at K Manners Park. Cliff Williams is your analyst. 9 races will be decided tomorrow at the park. Post time is noon. And the Monday morning trophy is a feature event. I'll tell you a little bit more about Monday morning at the appropriate time. So we have a paucity of runners here, you have to say, because we only had

72 nominations. But it should be an interesting card. Feels relatively small, but we could have some interesting finishes, because the jockeys will tell you it's easier to ride in a race with a small field than, in other words, less passage problems and so on. All right, so we get away at noon here, 3 year-olds and up, the tack $1 million, not $800,000. The journey is 5 furlongs round, and we have a field of 9. Declared number one generation and looks the obvious choice, has a lot of speed, 8 years old now, but has retained a lot of his pace, and will be ridden by Jaim Anderson, one of the riders of the moment, doing very, very well. And I'm expecting Generational to be, if not the overall leader, to be amongst the leaders and find a lot inside the final furlong. All right, he'll have some company up front for the headline, certainly. Number 5, Catawba, is one of those, no question about that. And a couple of others, too, that could get into the shake-up. Number 8, Laban, formerly very useful, now 9 years old. And then we have the American Thai Chantempo. And of course, all the Americans are always very dangerous. But Generational, number 1, is the vote here in race 1 to get the better of number 5, Catawba, and number 8, Laban. Race 2 is a maiden special weight for 3-year-olds. The journey is 1 mile. Half a dozen runners take part. Now, there's a horse here for Sange. It's called horse number 2. A chestnut colt, imported. Will be ridden by Tevin Foster for Jason DeCosta, and has worked spectacularly in preparation for the race, and as a consequence, he gets the vote. Now, he has opposition here in the form of that American filly, Unbelievable Power, who hasn't really lived up to that name just yet. She has made the frame, though, on 4 of the 5 occasions she has been at the races, and has been beaten by the best, Pepper Stepper, the Forever Fire. Those are very, very good horses indeed, and she will run well. But I think based on his exercise reports, number 2, Pro Sange, gets the vote here to get the Jason DeCosta leading stable, four-time champion, of course, and leading now before half the year has unfolded. And so I'm expecting to see him in the winner's enclosure. Our race 3 is a restricted allowance for 5 runners. Take part, they will run 1 mile. Now, Joyful Surprise, in a shorter race, and that was on the 2nd of May, over 7.5 furlongs, tried to make most of the running, wasn't able to do that naturally, and was beaten 13 lengths into 6th position. Now, there's a much easier pace in this race going over this trip, and I think she has an excellent chance. Now, there's Prince Zaire. He has done most of his racing over distances short of 1 mile, but I think has excellent prospects of getting the trip. Remember, ridden by Tyrese Anderson from the camp of Ray Phillips. And I think, given a chance to race over a distance of ground now, because he's certainly no out-and-out sprinter, won over the straight course earlier this year, back in January, but I think he'll be well-suited by the trip here. And I think he will be the one giving Joyful Surprise most to do in the final analysis. Number 4, Brompton Boy, has done on all of his racing over distances well short of 1 mile, but Roman will be trying to reserve him and get him to stay on. May be able to do it. I wouldn't rule out the possibility, since he is the top rated horse in the lineup, being an out and out sprinter. Joyful Surprise, though, I expect her stamina to winner of the day over number 1, Prince Zaire, and number 4, Brompton Boy. Race 4, 3 year-olds and up, the claiming tag $500,000 down to $400,000. Field of 7, run 7 furlongs. Now, in arriving at a selection for this race, I would think that horse number 5, Himea, from the Jason DeCosta camp, has a very good chance. The last time you saw her, running at a rather one-paced manner, with 119 pounds, was just 5 lengths behind, who is light, over 6.5 furlongs. The surface, of course, very wet that afternoon, and I don't think she was relishing the underfoot conditions. We welcome back Shaheem Gordon, that very useful apprentice. He was injured earlier this year and had ridden 11 winners up to that point, so would have been much higher up the table had that not occurred. And he rides Emea for DeCosta and gets the vote.
Now, the threats here should be

numbers 3, Money Box, and 7, Sweet Victory. I think I prefer Money Box. They were written by Romaine Gordon, who has had a couple of winners recently, and to boost his confidence. Number 7, Sweet Victory, is also likely to be around at the finish, along with 6, Sir Wong Don. They were written by Roman. Although Roman is aboard Sir Wong Don, I have a little bit of a feeling that he has too much weight. 5, Himea. Firm choice for me here, believe it or not, over number 3, Money Box, and number 7, Sweet Victory. Race 5 is a restricted stakes. 6 runners run 6 furlongs, and Fred DeMasa is going to be dominating the early fractions here. I'm looking at his 5 opponents, and I think he's the speediest of the lineup. In fact, the other speed in the race is his stable companion, Summer Palace, at 108 pounds, to be ridden by Miss Abigail Abel. And Summer Palace will be prominent, will make the frame. But that's Fred DeMasa, over 6 furlongs, to my eye, doesn't look likely to be caught. Robert Halidin, of course, doing wonders these days, will be in the back. Mulligan Man is totally devoid of early speed, and he will do his best running late, as Brian Rickman always reminds us. And he'll come running on for second place. And Summer Palace should be there or thereabouts throughout. Incidentally, Mr. DeCosta has another one in here to make it 3, Fred DeMasa, Summer Palace, and Star Quest, who is fit enough. He was only 3 passes, but then second to that was Bob the Builder last week, and could run well enough, and may even present a problem or two to Fred DeMasa. We shall see how it pans out here, but I think Fred DeMasa basically looking to be a good thing. Race 6 is a restricted allowance 4. They will run the straight course. 10 runners take part in this contest, and we could get a fairly close finish here because none of these runners have shown too much in terms of good consistent form. However, there is an American here, and it's Silent American from the stables of Stephen Todd, that third generation trainer, to be ridden by 2022 champion Dane Dawkins, and I think she'll run well. One for Richie Shakes on the 24th of January has had 4 outings, undistinguished outings, you I may say, but has been working like a charm. 1:01 3/5 over the straight course, first 4 furlongs in 47.3. Has this American come to hand? It probably has. And if that's the case, then Dane Dawkins will have very little difficulty in arriving at the winning post ahead of everything else. Now, number 4, Solace, I'm expecting to be prominent throughout. So too, number 6, Crypto Girl. And then there is Cherry Blossom, to be written by Shaheen Gordon. And she looks likely, Cherry Blossom, to hit the board. Silent American, with these exercise gallops, is a firm choice to get the better of number 4, Solace, and the number 3, Cherry Blossom. Race 7, 5 furlongs round the journey, main condition race for 3-year-olds. It is a match between number 6, Eye of the Tiger, who is expected to win, and number 1, Dark Authority. Now, interestingly, Dark Authority will be ridden by Roman. Eye of the Tiger, he was all the rage when he made his debut on the 14th of April, will be ridden by Abigail Abel. And she claims some weight here. She claims 7 pounds, so the weight will be 119 pounds. So it's going to be Roman versus Miss Abigail Abel, we shall see. To my eye, Eye of the Tiger is probably the better horse, but jockeyship means a lot, and one or the other will win it. I am going for the lady here and think she'll be able to get this job done. Number 7, Golden Ambassador, should be there or thereabouts to pick up one of the minor places. All right, 8th event, restricted 11s, 2, 3 rows, 8 runners take part, and I am looking here at a very interesting entry in this event who should be around at the finish. Number 8, Fidelity. Now, I looked at Fidelity over the straight course, running in that race. Mohanlal was the winner then. Fidelity is confirmation to my eye, a very experienced eye, tells me that he is not an out-and-out sprinter. So he gets the chance to run 7 furlongs tomorrow, and I think with Aaron Chatry up, he's the one to beat. The Fiditia Maria has done a spectacular work to suggest that she is beginning to improve. And then we also have Super David, who could hardly have been more impressive when he won by nearly 9 lengths on Devo. You know, fairly decent time, has more to do. And then number 3, Darwin, can be anything at this stage of the season. But I like the looks of Fidelity to get the better of the fast-working Tia Maria. And number 4, Super David.
Ninth and closing event, optional tag, $200,000 only. Field of 12, they will run 5 furlongs around. Number 9, Newland Links, claimed for $700,000.

0: number 10, John P. There you have it, ladies and gentlemen, your selections for tomorrow's 9 Ways program, known as the Post Time. 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And this has been another edition of Out of the Gates, Radio Jamaica 94 at Caymanas Park.
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8: Jamaica's poverty rate has dropped from 16.7% to 8.2%. As the government's economic program begins to pay off, our country is heading towards sustained growth. We are building Jamaica.
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1: Getting jiggy with it.
0: Get on to the Beyond the Headlines team. Hey, Camille.
1: Getting jiggy with it.
0: Hardworking Dion Jackson Miller.
1: Getting jiggy with it.
0: One of our listeners saying, hey, Johnny, let's deal with the Champions League before we get to the World Cup.
1: I'm trying to do what I did.
0: I'm not. My team is not in the Champions League final.
1: Club with the rubber dub. the haters, mad cause I got floor seats.
0: I do have interest though. I am carrying a team.
1: Met Ali, he told me I'm the greatest. I got the fever for the flavor of a crowd pleaser. DJ play another from the prison is your highness.
0: I'm sure some of you can guess which team that is.
1: South to

It definitely must be love. Thank you so much, Brooks Daly. I'll pass on the compliments to the entire team. She says, this afternoon show is incomparable. She just loves it. Thank you so much, Brooks Daly. Really appreciate you.

0: Gotta thank Ross I. It is Ross, RAS-I. That's I. Reggae recording artist, songwriter, producer, and multi-instrumentalist. Has a really great project out right now. Also want to say thanks to Moya Mullings, a senior marketing officer with the Jamaica Energy Partners. Getting ready for their 5K, and you want to go to their social media pages to find out more. Also, big ups to John Mark Wigan. Came through to tell us about the Labor Day concert that is going to be happening this Monday. Emancipation Park. All about praise and worship. And Donovan's going to be out there for sure. Good afternoon to Mr. Kenneth Reed in the building. Yeah, you know, Kenneth's going to be taking you right through. Yeah, he's going to stay here until like 12 o'clock, right, Donovan? We're gonna make sure he's here.
1: On the triple.
0: And then he's going to be going to Spanish Town.
1: Yes,
0: yeah,
1: man.
0: Yeah, remember, you're going to be heading over as well.
1: In
0: suit,
1: man. Suit,
0: you see the shiny suit?
1: Where
0: and the suit with the boot?
1: Oh,
0: boy. I'm going to tell you. It's a match out. How are you, sir?
2: Yeah, run out of time.
0: Me, I run out of time? Me, I run out of time? I'm doing my time, you know. I'm still on my time, bro. Yeah, don't worry. I've been here on time, and I'm going to leave on time. Good afternoon to all the folks who have made the show wonderful this afternoon. Thank you so much. I'm going to get ready to get out of here. Madam Producer, Daniel Lee, thank you so much.
1: Madam Trouble.
0: Yeah, can I press off this one? All right, we got to go. You guys enjoy the rest of your evening. And, of course, remember the two live crew Saturday edition comes tomorrow. Be on the headlines coming your way.
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8: Good afternoon, I'm Deidre-Ann Gordon. Coming up in the news segment of Beyond the Headlines, today Friday, May 22, 2026. U.S. citizen fatally shot by police after reportedly breaching security at the Sangster International Airport in St. James. Prime Minister urges members of the police force to maintain professionalism when dealing with the public. Opposition leader threatens to take legal action if the Speaker of the House refuses to table IC report on the Firearms Licensing Authority at the next sitting of the House. U.S. Citizen and Immigration Services issues tough new measures for persons seeking to migrate to the United States. In business news, productive sets a demand for U.S. dollars outstrips BOJ's intervention as trade deficit widens. The discussion segment of Beyond the Headlines with Dion Jackson Miller comes up after this newscast. Now the details of the news on Radio Jamaica 94 FM and online at RadioJamaica94FM.com. Now, homicide detectives are at the scene of a double killing in Papine Square in St. Andrew. The female manager of the Papine Market is among the victims. It's reported that the manager, who is employed to the Kingston and St. Andrew Municipal Corporation, was attacked and shot by a lone gunman sometime after 3 o'clock. A policeman who was nearby reacted and shot the gunman. The manager and the gunman were taken to hospital, where they were pronounced dead. We'll have more on this developing story in a later newscast. A Sierra Leone-born American citizen who reportedly breached security at the Sangster International Airport in St. James was fatally shot during a reported confrontation with the police this morning. The incident occurred shortly after 2 o'clock. The identity of the dead man has not yet been released. Radio Jamaica News was informed that about 2:40 a.m., the police were summoned after a man was seen in the vicinity of the fuel storage area at the airport. Indicom's Director of Complaints for the Western Region, Warren Williams, told Radio Jamaica News that the man was shot after he began throwing objects at members of the police team. One policeman was reportedly injured in the incident. The wounded man was taken to hospital, where he was pronounced dead. Mr. Williams confirmed that the dead man is an American citizen. He said Indicom was conducting a background check of the American before releasing his identity. The police high command is also investigating.

0: incident. Prime Minister Dr. Andrew Holness said he has been deliberately silent on Sunday's police fatal shooting of Latoya Bulgin by the police in Granville, St. James, while urging members of the Jamaica Constabulary Force, JCF, not to lose professionalism. Dr. Holness said as Prime Minister, he cannot and should not make statements that are not properly thought out, explaining that comments made in the immediacy of an incident can sometimes complicate rather than advance a public understanding. Speaking at the Staff and Junior Command Corps 91st Cohort graduation exercise, the Prime Minister said when he accepted the invitation to speak, he did not anticipate that an incident in St. James would place such intense focus on the JCF. The ceremony was held at the National Police College of Jamaica under the theme Leadership with Heart, Driving Positive Change. He said he has received letters, emails, messages from Jamaicans and non-Jamaicans asking for him to comment on the matter he described as great public concern. Describing the graduation ceremony as an appropriate occasion to address the issue, Dr. Holness said he cannot address the facts and details of the matter, but stressed that the public needs reassurance.
1: At the core of this is humanity and dignity. That's what it comes down to. Humanity, dignity, and respect. The entire objective of the state is to preserve life. I want that to be the default position. We do not pay taxes to fund the police force for the police force to be the instrument that takes life, or for any arm of the state for that matter. When you go out on your duties and your operations, the default position must be, we are going to protect and serve and preserve. There are some who go out with the default position that they intend to take life. But you as leaders, you must quickly identify those and correct that false notion that they have.
0: Dr. Holness said the establishment of the Independent Commission of Investigations, INDICOM, sends a clear signal that agents of the Jamaican state will be held accountable for the unlawful taking of life. Dr. Holness expressed satisfaction with the swift response of the Police High Command as investigations continue. Meanwhile, head of the St. James Police, Senior Superintendent Aaron Samuels, is warning that the police could resort to tough action if residents of Granville continue to block the roads in the community to protest Sunday's fatal shooting of Ms. Bulgin by the police. He also warned that no permits will be issued for the staging of events in Granville if the roadblocks continue. Ms. Bulgin, also known as Bujo, was shot dead during an altercation with police personnel who were responding to a planned protest. That protest was in response to the killing of a teenager in another shooting incident involving the police. The police say gatherings for a candle vigil, funeral service, or entertainment cannot be allowed if roadblocks are mounted. Addressing a community meeting in Granville last evening, commanding officer for the St. James Division, Senior Superintendent Aaron Samuels, said it was imperative that while the community remains on edge, law and order is maintained.
2: The blocking of the road cannot continue. And it cannot be, we cannot use the blocking of the road as the means to say we are upset. I said that if you want to march, we can allow for the march peaceful, but we cannot allow you to block the road. There are other ways that we can go about in terms of the riot act or not. We are avoiding all of those. We are working with the community. We are working with the community. We cannot allow you to destroy the infrastructure of the country. I understand the pain. I understand what people are feeling, but I cannot allow you to block the road. It's as simple as that.
0: SSP Samuels is appealing to the residents to work with the police to restore their relationship, which has been damaged following five fatal shootings.
2: How are we going to now start reviving the relationship? How can we start? It starts by how we communicate, not just communication, how we communicate. We have to ensure that we show respect to each other. So you can't expect the police alone to show respect. You have to show respect. But we are

0: obligated to show respect. Understand where I'm going with it? All police officers are obligated to show respect. But it works even better when you show us respect as well.
1: Commanding Officer for the St. James Police Division, Senior Superintendent Aaron Samuels. In the meantime, SSP Samuels refused the resident's request to discuss the killing of Ms. Bulgin, pointing out that it is under active investigation. And Shane Myers, one of Ms. Bulgin's sons, is demanding that the police take responsibility for the tension that is simmering in Granville. Speaking at yesterday's community engagement, Mr. Myers expressed anger that the police have caused great unease and fear among the residents.
2: I'm in Granville from a 3 year old. I'm witnessing much people there.
3: Mm-hmm.
2: I'm from here, much people dead by guns.
3: Mm-hmm.
2: Much people dead by guns.
3: Mm-hmm.
2: Why problem?
0: So you're saying the police is a problem?
2: We need to fix on ourselves, brother. Mm-hmm. We need to fix on ourselves and that make it look like say, we are a problem, brother. A problem. Only kill five somebody from here start. Five somebody, I'm in a year, a gunshot fire in that place. I go to work anytime I come back and I feel no way. I go to party and come back anytime I feel no way. You know, I'm afraid to come down and say what I'm going to say around you. Think about that. How you feel to know that me afraid to come and want me to meet with you. I fear for my life to go back to my yard because of police.
1: Shane Myers, son of LaToya Bulgin. Mr. Myers says his family is hurting from the killing of his mother and is demanding justice. Opposition leader Mark Golding has threatened to initiate a legal challenge against House Speaker Juliet Holness and Senate President Tom Tavares Finson over the delay in tabling of an Integrity Commission report. That's an Integrity Commission investigative report submitted almost 2 months ago. This after the Integrity Commission indicated on May 15 that it was awaiting the tabling of five investigation reports, which included a report submitted on March 30. A release from the Houses of Parliament confirmed the receipt of reports from the Integrity Commission. The FLA has filed a challenge to the IC report in the Supreme Court, which has delayed its tabling. Mr. Golding, who sought legal advice, argues that there is nothing in the Integrity Commission Act which prevents the tabling of an investigative report if that report is subject of judicial proceedings. He contends that the decision not to share the reports with members of the Houses of Parliament in a reasonable time after receiving it undermines the provision of the Integrity Commission Act.
4: Having now shared with you the benefit of this clarification of the legal position by eminent senior counsel, I trust that the Integrity Commission's investigative report on the Firearm Licensing Authority will be tabled at the next sittings of the House of Representatives and of the Senate, respectively. If not, I intend to instruct legal counsel to file proceedings as advised in the memorandum.
1: Opposition leader Mark Golding. The issue has generated much discussion and a walkout by the opposition during Tuesday's sitting of the House of Representatives. During that sitting, Leader of Government Business relied on the standing orders to suggest that tabling the investigative report would prejudice the court proceedings of which it is the subject. And Senate President Tom Tavares Finson has come to the defense of Speaker of the House, Juliet Holness, who he says has been unfairly criticized for the delay in tabling the Integrity Commission report into the operations of the Firearm Licensing Authority. Senator Tavares Finson addressed the issue during today's sitting of the Upper House after opposition Senator Lambert Brown questioned whether the FLA report would be tabled. The Senate President says he, as one of the two presiding officers of the Houses of Parliament, took the decision not to have the report tabled after consultation with the relevant authorities of the Parliament.
5: I wish to make it clear, that the decision not to table this specific report was not taken by the Speaker of the House, the Honorable Juliet Holness, in isolation. That decision was taken by the presiding officers. That is to say, myself as President of the Senate and the Speaker of the House, in consultation with the clerk and the legal officers of the Parliament. Persons who are well aware of this, however, I've sought

0: to ascribe the decision as not to table the report solely to the Speaker of the House in yet another attempt to besmirch her authority and tarnish her reputation.
1: Senate President Tom Tavares Fenson. Persons in the United States on a visa who want to adjust their status to obtain a green card, except under certain circumstances, must now return to their home country and apply. This was announced today by the United States Citizenship and Immigration Services, USCIS. More on their support from Kemen White.
2: USCIS, in a statement on its website on Friday, said a new policy memo has been issued, reiterating that, consistent with long-standing immigration law and immigration court decisions, aliens seeking adjustment of status must do so through consular processing via the Department of State outside the country. The department said officers are now directed to consider all relevant factors and information on a case-by-case basis when determining whether an alien warrants this extraordinary form of relief. USCIS spokesperson Zach Collar said the U.S. government is returning to the original intent of the law to ensure aliens navigate the U.S. immigration system properly. He said from now on, migrants in the U.S. temporarily and want a green card must return to their home country to apply, except in extraordinary circumstances. He said this policy will reduce the need for the government to find and remove those who decide to slip into the shadows and remain in the U.S. illegally after being denied residency. Collar stated that non-immigrants such as students, temporary workers, or people on tourist visas come to the U.S. for a short period of time and for a specific purpose, and the system is designed for them to leave when their visit is over. He said their visit should not function as the first step in the green card process. Cameron White, Radio Jamaica News.
1: As the country prepares for the start of the upcoming hurricane season, telecommunications provider Digicel says it is optimizing its network to withstand the possible onslaught of a hurricane. The provider's network suffered significant damage as a result of the passage of Hurricane Melissa last October. Head of Digicel, Stephen Mirad, says though the teams are some 6 weeks behind schedule, they're working to ensure that its systems are fully functional.
3: You'll go and inspect a tower, see what needs to be done, and then you're sending the troops to go and fix it to get service working. And they use service to a level, not how it was previously. So emergency service working. The optimization work is that final phase where we sweep every single tower, which means we need to climb every single tower to put back the antenna exactly where it was pre the 28th of October. And we have a snapshot of the network every single day, so we know where it should be. So those teams have been sweeping across the country, east to west. We've probably still got about 4 to 6 weeks-ish worth of work of optimizing the network. Why are we behind? The weather has really hindered, so it's not safe to climb the lattice towers, the very large towers.
1: Mr. Murad says the company has commenced the process of placing some of its core network underground.
3: That's really important for the long-term protection. So we started 2 weeks ago to, forgive the phrase, blow the fibres, where they dragged the fibre in the duct on the highway. So the Jamaica North South Highway has a duct there, an empty duct. So we have an agreement with the China Harbour Company, and that fibre will be under there all the way up to East Orcheria. So we'll have some level of protection underground. Today, that network is aerial. You know, it actually goes around bog walk, so it's exposed. So that's a significant step, and the first step in to start pulling some of the core transport network underground to start a different level of protection.
1: Head of Digicel, Stephen Murad, he was speaking yesterday during a panel discussion on the race to strengthen Jamaica's utilities infrastructure before the next hurricane. Now, further afield, U.S. Secretary of State Marco Rubio says slight progress has been made in talks with Iran as diplomatic efforts continue amid fears the conflict could resume. Rubio made the announcement on Friday ahead of a NATO foreign ministers meeting in Sweden. His comments come days after President Donald Trump said he delayed possible military action against Iran because serious negotiations are taking place. Trump has warned in recent weeks that the ceasefire reached in mid-April could collapse if Tehran fails to reach an agreement with Washington. Meanwhile, Pakistan's army chief traveled to Tehran in a renewed attempt to help broker peace talks. At the NATO meeting in Helsingborg, ministers also discussed how the alliance could help secure the Strait of Hormuz after the conflict ends. The situation remains tense as diplomatic negotiations continue. You're listening to the news segment of Beyond the Headlines. Here is a recap of our top story. U.S. citizen fatally shot by police after reportedly breaching security at Sangster International Airport in St. James. Still to come in business news, productive sector demand for U.S. dollars outstrips BOJ's intervention as trade deficit widens. We'll be back in a moment.
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5: 19 minutes past 5.
1: Time now for the business roundup. Members of the productive sector were seeking significantly more foreign exchange this week than the amount supplied by the Bank of Jamaica to the market. The central bank injected a total US $60 million over 2 days to support demand for US currency. However, importers and other businesses were looking for about $83.8 million, more than that amount, to meet payments to overseas suppliers. On Wednesday, the Bank of Jamaica sold $30 million to the market, but demand from the productive sector stood at $78.7 million. On Thursday, another $30 million was injected, while demand reached $65.1 million. The continued pressure reflects Jamaica's widening trade imbalance. Now, latest figures show imports increased by 3.2% last year to US$7.5 billion, while exports fell by 13.4% to $1.65 billion, resulting in a trade deficit of US $5.87 billion. The Bank of Jamaica has been actively intervening in the foreign exchange market using its reserves. However, net international reserves fell by about US $454 million in April, reflecting ongoing market support and external sector pressures. The JSE index advanced by 199 points, while the junior market index advanced by 69 points. There was trading in 116 stocks, of which 61 advanced, 39 declined, 16 traded firm. Trans-Jamaican Highway was the volume leader. That is the end of the business roundup. To end this edition of Beyond the Headlines, here's a recap of our top stories.

U.S. citizen fatally shot by police after reportedly breaching security at Sangster International Airport in St. James. Prime Minister urges members of the police force to maintain professionalism when dealing with the public. Opposition leader threatens to take legal action if Speaker of the House refused to table IC report on firearms licensing authority at next sitting of the House. U.S. citizenship and immigration services issues tough new measures for persons seeking to migrate to the U.S. And in business news, productive sector demand for U.S. dollars outstrips BOJ's intervention as trade deficit widens. For these and other stories, please log on to our website at RadioJamaicaNewsOnline.com. The discussion segment of Beyond the Headlines is next with Dion Jackson Miller. I'm Deidre Ann Gordon. Good afternoon.

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1: Thank you so much for staying with us. We continue with you on Beyond the Headlines. I'm Deion Jackson Miller. It's Friday. It's May 22, 2026. And wherever you are, we're glad to have you. 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

blogspotmedia.com or Radio Frequencies or the Radio Jamaica app. Now, coming up in today's program, we continue the developing story in relation to the Integrity Commission report on the Firearm Licensing Authority that has not been tabled 6 weeks after it was sent to Parliament. President of the Senate, Senator Tom Tavares Finson, spoke about the issue today in the Senate. So we're going to be letting you hear what he said, and then we'll get some comment on that. Later on, we are going to be talking about the history of Labor Day in Jamaica, because, you know, a pause, because how do you say, tomorrow is Labor Day, but we're doing the labor on Monday. Oh, we need to know how that works. Anyway, it's Labor Day weekend, that's safe. So we're going to be talking about the history of Labor Day in Jamaica, and as well, speaking of Labor Day, a really, really important Labor Day project, rebuilding the SOS Children's Village in Barrettown in St. James. That's one of those institutions that has a really, really good reputation. Looking forward to hearing about the work that they're doing there. News at 6, sports at 6:45, and at 7 o'clock in our special international segment for you, looking at solutions to help people living with ADHD. All right, attention deficit disorder, so make sure you listen out for that. And remember as well, our WhatsApp lines 553-5908-876, 553-5908, as well as 254-0693. Stay tuned, soon come.

0: This promotion is authorized under Section 53 of the Betting Gaming and Lotteries Act.
1: One people, one purpose. Here we sing. Jamaica always win.
2: Jamaica, Monday, May 25 is Labor Day. The focus this year is the restoration of sports, early childhood, and community facilities. Make sure to volunteer, Causewa. We are one people.

0: Thank you so much for staying with us. All right, so what happened is that the Senate was told about a number of Integrity Commission reports that had been tabled. Opposition Senator Lambert Brown got up and asked whether there were any other reports, and a clear reference to the firearm licensing report from the Integrity Commission that, as I said, was sent to the Parliament at the end of March still has not yet been tabled. The Senate President Tom Tavares Spencer responded, so let's listen in.
1: What I'm saying on the announcement, there are some reports from the Integrity Commission. Are there any other reports that have been presented to the Parliament that have not been shared with us as senators as soon as practicable? And if there's any such report, could the senators be told whether or not there's any court action enjoining the Parliament from tabling such a report? May it please you.
2: The question that Senator Brown asks is one that I can address and had not really intended to do so, but since it is raised by Senator Brown, I have no alternative but to deal with it. And the question is essentially whether there is any other report from the Integrity Commission which has been sent to this Parliament but has not been tabled. Indeed, there is such a report

0: which was received from the Integrity Commission on the 30th of March 2026 concerning the conduct of the Firearm License Authority. Over the last several days, there has been wide and varied comment within the chamber of the lower house and in the public domain concerning the non-tabling by the parliament of the said report, which I referred to, from the Integrity Commission of Jamaica. Much of the discussion has been criticism directed at the Speaker of the House, who has been unfairly accused of attempting to thwart and stifle our democracy and its institutions by her failure to table the report. She has been incorrectly accused of breaching provisions of the Integrity Commission Act 2017. It is not my intention to delve into the details of the legislation. However, it is to be noted that the legislation, that is to say the Integrity Commission Act, does not impose an obligation on the presiding officers to table reports received within any specific time, or indeed at all, but rather states that the Commission is to submit reports to the Parliament for tabling. The decision to table or not, and when to table, rests with the presiding officers of the Parliament.
1: All right, well, we're at the break, so let's take the break. You're listening here to the President of the Senate, Senator Tom Tavares Finson. We'll pick up with him when we come back with SUNCOM.
2: 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The temperature by Flo is 29 degrees Celsius in Kingston. 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

0: Thank you so much for staying with us. We continue with you on Beyond the Headlines. I'm Dionne Jacks-Miller. Robert says tomorrow is the Sabbath. Please remember. Well, okay. So let's go back to Senator Tom Tavares Finson speaking in the Senate earlier today.
1: I wish to make it clear, I wish to make it abundantly clear, that the decision not to table this specific report was not taken by the Speaker of the House, the Honorable Juliet Holness, in isolation. That decision was taken by the presiding officers. That is to say, myself as President of the Senate and the Speaker of the House, in consultation with the clerk and the legal officers of the Parliament. Persons who are well aware of this, however, have sought to ascribe the decision as not to table the report solely to the Speaker of the House, in yet another attempt to besmirch her authority and tarnish her reputation. I am not surprised by these attacks, however, as there is a long history of attacking strong women in leadership in this country by many sections of our society. In arriving at our position, that is to say, not to table the report from the FLA at this time, we consider the decision in the Hales matter, which made it clear that proceedings in the Parliament are within the sole purview of the presiding officers of the Parliament, not the Speaker or the President, the presiding officers of the Parliament. The decision cited as the Supreme Court of Judicial of Jamaica, claim number 2017 HCV00744, between Ian Hales, applicant, and Charlotte Alexander Hales, respondent, the Contractor General, interested parties, the Speaker of the House of Representatives, first interested party, and Senator Tom Tavares Finson, second interested party. And the judgment, which runs over just about 40 pages, says, and I want to just quote paragraph 60 at page 33, the Speaker of the House and the President of the Senate would have been acted inter vires by tabling the report submitted to it by the OCG. Their action would be categorized as Parliament conducting their internal affairs, and as such, their actions, listen to this, their actions would be immune from the jurisdiction of the court. I find that the Speaker of the House and President of the Senate were improperly joined to the application for leave to the interested parties. The bottom line, and for those who wish a simple explanation of all of this, is that the internal proceedings of the Parliament are directed and conducted not by the Speaker, not by the President, but by the presiding officers, both the President and the Speaker, both of whom took the decision in this matter after consultation with the relevant authorities of the Parliament. There is currently a matter before the court seeking non-disclosure of the report, and the view was taken that those proceedings should move ahead until it became clear where the court was heading in this matter, and we determined that the document ought not to be tabled until the issue in the court was further ventilated. Let me point out that this approach is nothing new, as it is a process that was followed in the Ian Hales matter, and which was supported by the then leader of the opposition, Mr. Peter Phillips. In fact, the approach that we have now adopted has received the approval of the most senior constitutional lawyer in this country, Dr. Lloyd Barnett, who says, If there is an application for non-disclosure in the courts, then you wouldn't frustrate the court's proceeding by tabling the legislation, by tabling the report. We have to have respect for the judicial system. In fairness, let me just read the precise words. If there is an application for non-disclosure, then you wouldn't frustrate the court's proceedings. We have to respect the judicial system. In closing, late last evening, I received a letter in my capacity as President of the Senate, addressed to myself and the Speaker of the House, both presiding officers, and addressed to the clerk from the leader of the opposition, Mr. Mark Golding. In that letter, Mr. Golding said, and I must say, I had no intention of reading this letter except to say that this morning the correspondence appears in the Gleaner, on the Gleaner website. So several hours after it was sent to us, it is in the newspaper. Dear Madam Speaker and President, I'm sending you a memorandum of today's date prepared by the Honorable B. St. Michael Hilton KC on the captioned matter. Please see attached. The captioned matter being subject, failure to table the Integrity Commission investigative report on the Firearm License Authority sent to the Parliament on March 30, 2026. Now, so he says that he's sending this report to us, a memorandum prepared by Learned King's Counsel, Mr. Michael Hilton. And then he says, having now shared with you the benefit of this clarification of the legal position of eminent senior counsel, I trust that the Integrity Commission's investigative report of the FLA will be tabled at the next sitting of the House of Representatives and Senate, respectively. If not, I am putting the capital on it. If not, I intend to instruct legal counsel to file proceedings as advised in the memorandum. Well, no doubt the memorandum has already been released to the public. I consider this an unprecedented threat to the administration of Parliament and the conduct which I believe is beneath the dignity of the office of the leader of the opposition. Without saying too much, I would just indicate that the presiding officers, the Honorable Speaker of the House of Representatives, and myself as President of the Senate will not bow to any intimidation or threat, but will administer the affairs of the Parliament in accordance with established protocols, the standing orders, and the Constitution of Jamaica, which is the supreme law of the land. I thank Senator Lambert Brown for raising the matter and giving me the opportunity to offer the relevant clarification. This is not open to any debate.
2: Thank you for reading from your prepared text. But I just want you to answer the question. Has the courts enjoined the Parliament from tabling the report? That's what I'm asking. Is there any measures taken by the court, an injunction blocking the Parliament?
1: Okay, I understand. What the courts have said in the Ian Hales matter is that the administration of the Parliament rests solely with the presiding officers of the Parliament. That is to say, the Speaker and the President of the Senate. The courts have said nothing in relation to the exercise of the prerogative of the presiding officers of Parliament. They have said nothing. The presiding officers of the Parliament, the Speaker and myself, have taken an decision based on our assessment as to what is happening in the court.

0: the position of learned attorney, Mr. Lloyd Barnett, over the analysis of anybody else at this time.
1: You're listening there to the President of the Senate, Senator Tom Tavares Finson, there speaking about the non-tabling of an Integrity Commission report on the Firearm Licensing Authority. Let's go to the break. We'll soon come back with some more on that.

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5: Thank you so much for staying with us. We continue with you on Beyond the Headlines. I'm Dion Jackson Miller. I was playing for you before the break a statement made by the President of the Senate earlier today, Senator Tom Tavares Finson, in relation to that Integrity Commission report on the Firearm Licensing Authority that hasn't been tabled. A listener said, just reminding you, our WhatsApp lines 553-5908 or 2540693. So one listener says, please help me understand this a little bit better. You're on the wrong program, listener. But the listener says, the speaker is a speaker, the president is a president, but the speaker and the president together are the presiding officers. It sounds ludicrous. No, it's not ludicrous. What it means is that they're performing the same roles in the two houses of parliament. The speaker leads in the lower house, the president leads in the Senate, so both of them together make up the two presiding officers in the parliament. They both preside in the two different houses of the parliament. Now, you heard Senator Tavares Finson there make mention of a letter that the leader of the opposition, Mark Golding, sent to the speaker as well as to him, the president, and he included in that the legal opinion from King's Counsel Michael Hilton in relation to the non-tabling of the report. Let's listen to just a bit of what Mr. Golding said.
6: Dear Madam Speaker and Mr. President, I am sending you a memorandum of today's date prepared by the Honorable Michael Hilton, KC, on the captioned matter. Please see the attached. Having now shared with you the benefit of this clarification of the legal position by eminent senior counsel, I trust that the Integrity Commission's investigative report on the Firearm Licensing Authority will be tabled at the next sittings of the House of Representatives and of the Senate, respectively. If not, I intend to instruct legal counsel to file proceedings as advised in the memorandum. Sincerely, Mark Golding, MP, Leader of the Opposition.
5: Okay, well, we're joined now by Dr. Gavin Miles, who is Executive Director of National Integrity Action. And as always, thank you so much for joining us. Appreciate it.
7: Thank you very much for having me.
5: Really, very well, thanks. Really interesting and important issue that seems to be advancing and developing almost every day. So does this statement by Senator Tavares Finson take us further in understanding the position on the matter? What do you think?
7: More smoke and noise than clarity. Way more smoke and noise than clarity. I'm still yet to understand or have heard any legal, I don't know if it was shared, the legal opinion that Senator Tavares Finson is depending on to make his judgment, and whether the points raised by King's Counsel Michael Hilton has been refuted in this case. I'm still wondering what it is that we are to, what grounds their position. I'm not hearing in anything a clarity as what is it that grounds my position and why is it that we're standfast in this. And if I may say so, it just seems like we're trying to cover up something for a political end and trying to use post-facto noise to make up a comment on it.
5: But the Senate president, though, was very clear. He kept, in what he was saying, he kept referring, for instance, to the

0: Ian Hale's judgment, and at some point we're going to have to go through that because I find this being used to make all kinds of different arguments.
1: There are oppositional points, because, and I'm not a lawyer, but when I read it, I don't think it raised those points that Senator Tom Tavares was raising with it. I don't know.
0: Well, I mean, it did say that Parliament, you know, regulates its procedure, and that the Senate President and the Speaker were improperly joined in that matter because they were within their right to make a decision, which is a bit of what he was referring to. But where do you think of where we are now? I mean,
1: I'm trying to look across Commonwealth Caribbean. I'm trying to look across the other countries in the Commonwealth and trying to understand or see where, in any one of those countries where we have similar ombudsman, integrity commission, other things like that, where situations like this have happened. And I'm not yet to find one. That's a first. And I'm also not seeing one in our history prior to the Ian Hales matter, where something like this happened. So it's very difficult to say that it is advancing democracy and good governance. And two, it would also be difficult to say it's building up on public participation, public understanding, and trust in the procedures of Parliament.
0: Well, what do you think, if it is the opposition leader follows through and says he wishes to take this matter to the court, what do you think that does for us, if anything?
1: I think possibly it would be something good. It's always good when we get clarity from the courts on what are constitutional, what are judicial rights. I think it's very important that we have this type of situation where people feel comfortable and empowered to bring things in front of the courts. I think it's time that we get some form of clarity and we move on. I think we here as Jamaica, we waiting on somebody to give us something is a wrong stance. I think the people who worked on this, the Integrity Commission, worked on this. So hence, what they provided as information for us, the public, should be laid in the House of Parliament, that we, the public, have an access to it and that we can see it and debate on it. It is just impatient for us to get this type of debate going on. And I am saddened that the position of the both presiding officers are this.
0: So in relation, though, to the argument that we're talking about, because one of the things I've heard is that we're talking about the FLA as a public entity, but the FLA has individuals who work for it, and it is those individuals who would be exposed if this report is published.
1: If any person is aggrieved by any action, they have the individual right to take any matter to the courts and should do so. What we cannot have, though, is a government agency, a state agency that we are paying for, saying that they're going to sue to stop information about them and the conduct of their duties be brought to the public. That is, I still can't understand how this was countenanced in Jamaica's democracy. I still can't understand how this is something that is par for course or was even considered in any way. It is just very concerning, and then even more, it just brings into disrepute the entire process of Jamaica's democracy, where the administration is always seen, as in the administration of justice, administration of things, is always seen in high regard, where we don't feel like persons are politicizing everything or trying to block information. It is bringing us back to this secrecy and distrust era. We don't want that. We're in a space where we need to get probity, where people should know that their rights are respected, and even more, that we have transparency and accountability in the public office.
0: All right, well, we'll be following, as I know you will, and many of our listeners following very closely to see what happens next. Always appreciate your time and your thoughts. Thank you so much.
1: Thank you for having me. Have a good evening.
0: And the same to you, and a good weekend, holiday weekend. Dr. Gavin Myers, Executive Director of

0: National Integrity Action. Leo in Spanish Town says, President of the Senate said he and the Speaker were conversing with the Clerk of Parliament and the legal authorities on the matter of tabling the report. Can you distinguish the identity of the quote legal authorities? Does it exist or should it be construed to meet the offices of the Attorney General? No, Parliament has its own legal counsel. And if you recall, they're the ones who had given the legal opinion when it came to tabling IC and Auditor General reports when the current Speaker and the former Speaker had been trying to delay their publication. So no, they are quite separate from the offices of the Attorney General. All right, time for news. Let's go to news and we'll come back after. Stay with us.
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3: Good evening, I'm Deidran Gordon with the latest Radio Jamaica news. The manager of the Papin Market in St. Andrew was shot dead by a lone gunman this morning. The gunman was also killed when he was confronted by a policeman. It's reported that sometime after 4 o'clock, the female manager, who is employed to the Kingston and St. Andrew Municipal Corporation, was attacked and shot by the gunman. A policeman who was nearby reacted and shot the gunman. The manager and the gunman were taken to hospital where they were pronounced dead. No motive has been established for the attack. A Sierra Leone-born American citizen who reportedly breached security at Sangster International Airport in St. James was fatally shot during a reported confrontation with the police this morning. The identity of the dead man has not yet been released. Radio Jamaica News was informed that sometime about 2:40 a.m., the police were summoned after a man was seen in the vicinity of the fuel storage area at the airport. Intercom's Director of Complaints for the Western Region, Warren Williams, told her news team that the man was shot after he began throwing objects at members of the police team. One policeman was reportedly injured in the incident. The wounded man was taken to hospital where he was pronounced dead. Mr. Williams says Indicom was conducting a background check on the American before releasing his identity. The police high command is also investigating the incident. Prime Minister Dr. Andrew Holness has called on members of the police force to act with professionalism when dealing with members of the public. He was responding to Sunday's fatal shooting of Latoya Bulgin by the police in Granville, St. James. Making his first comment on the controversial shooting incident, Dr. Holness said as Prime Minister he cannot and should not make statements that are not properly thought out, explaining that comments made in the immediacy of an incident can sometimes complicate rather than advance public understanding. Speaking at the Staff and Junior Command Course 91st Cohort Graduation Exercise today, the Prime Minister said when he accepted the invitation to speak, he did not anticipate that an incident in St. James would place such intense focus on the JCF. He said he has received letters, emails, messages from Jamaicans and non-Jamaicans asking for him to comment on the matter he described as of great public concern.
4: At the core of this is humanity and dignity. That's what it comes down to. Humanity, dignity, and respect. The entire objective of the state is to preserve life. I want that to be the default position. We do not pay taxes to fund the police force for the police force to be the instrument that takes life. Or for any arm of the state for that matter. When you go out on your duties and your operations, the default position must be, we are going to protect and serve and preserve. There are some who go out with the default position that they intend to take life. But you as leaders, you must quickly identify those and correct that false notion that they have.
3: Prime Minister Dr. Andrew Holness. Opposition leader Mark Golding has threatened to initiate a legal challenge against House Speaker Juliet Hollis and Senate President

0: President Tom Tavares Finsen over the delay in the tabling of the Integrity Commission's report into the operations of the Firearms Licensing Authority. The Integrity Commission delivered its report into alleged corruption, impropriety and irregularities at the FLA to the House of Parliament, the Houses of Parliament on March 30. However, the House Speaker has delayed tabling the report after the FLA filed a challenge to the IC report in the Supreme Court. Mr. Golding, who sought legal advice, argues that there is nothing in the Integrity Commission Act which prevents the tabling of an investigative report if that report is the subject of judicial proceedings. He contends that the decision is not shared to not share the report with members of the Houses is in a reasonable time after receiving it undermines the provisions of the Integrity Commission Act.
1: Having now shared with you the benefit of this clarification of the legal position by eminent senior counsel, I trust that the Integrity Commission's investigative report on the Firearm Licensing Authority will be tabled at the next sittings of the House of Representatives and of the Senate, respectively. If not, I intend to instruct legal counsel to file proceedings as advised in the memorandum.
0: Opposition Leader Mark Golding. The persons in the United States on a visa who want to adjust their status to obtain a green card, except under certain circumstances, must now return to their home country and apply. This was announced today by the United States Citizenship and Immigration Services, USCIS. In a statement on its website today, it said a new policy memo has been issued, reiterating that, consistent with long-standing immigration law and immigration court decisions, migrants seeking adjustment of status must do so through consular processing via the Department of State outside the country. The department said officers are now directed to consider all relevant factors and information on a case-by-case basis when determining whether a migrant warrants this extraordinary form of relief. USCIS spokesman Zach Carla said from now on, immigrants in the U.S. temporarily and want a green card must return to their home country to apply, except in extraordinary circumstances. He said this policy will reduce the need for the government to find and remove those who decide to slip into the shadows and remain in the U.S. illegally after being denied residency. That is the latest news on Radio Jamaica. I'm Deidre Ryan Gordon. Good evening.
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0: Thank you so much for staying with us. We continue with you on Beyond the Headlines. I'm Dionne Jacks-Miller. Let me share a couple of your comments coming in. Shane in Kingston says, the constant shifting of blame, real lack of social and professional ethics by government members to opposition leader Mark Golding has been extremely jarring and concerning. I'm actually not sure what you mean, Shane, so you might want to shoot me another text. Owen in Kingston says, it sounded like the case in court is seeking an order to block the tabling of the report. If that's the case, then tabling it would make the court case moot, so it would make sense to await the outcome of the case. And Solomon in Kingston says, the Ian Hale situation is a completely different story. As far as I know, the courts have made a ruling on the case already. What the government has done was unconstitutional. This bullying of the parliament needs to stop. And we also have Antonio in Orlando says, wouldn't it be great if the president of the Senate answered the question that was asked by Lambert? Brown Tavares Finson sounds like a great spin bowler. Nello in Portmore says, I think it's high time these legal documents and communications be written in a way for the average or even below average person to understand. All this legal mumbo jumbo seems geared at keeping us in the dark. And another listener says, why not get Dr. Lloyd Barnett to come on the program and explain it better to us? Okay, thank you all so much. Keep your comments coming in. So it's Labor Day weekend, folks. It's Labor Day weekend. And, you know, I think a lot of people, I know there's so much work done on Labor Day weekend and Labor Day in terms of community projects and so on, but I think we tend to forget where is this coming from. We have joining us President General of the Bustamante Industrial Trade Union, Senator Cavan Gayle, to help enlighten us. Senator, how you do?
1: Good evening, how you do? I'm good.
0: I am well, thank you. So you had an interesting time in the Senate earlier today, man.
1: Well, days in the Senate are usually interesting.
0: Sometimes you all get a little overshadowed by the House of Representatives, not true, but
1: you know, we do our own thing, but we always stick to the purpose of reviewing bills.
0: Yeah.
1: Which essentially is our focus.
0: Okay. Well, speaking of focus, let's focus on Labor Day. Big day for community service, but the origin was different. Tell us a little bit more, Senator.
1: Well, my understanding of the origin, Dion, is that, you know, Jamaica was deeply rooted in workers' struggle and for representation that would have led back to the labor uprising of 1930. And, you know, at that time, at the center of that movement would have been Sir Alexander Bustamante, who then emerged as, you know, one of the champions of the working class. So then you would have had workers from across the plantations, the docks, the factories, that at the time protested low wages, the poor working conditions, and it would have been coming out of the colonial era. And, you know, these protests, island-wide, escalating into widespread unrest of the what would have been considered then as the 1938 labor rebellion. And so, again, for the focus of your listeners, that would have formed the Bustamante Industrial Trade Union. Now, the history would have told us that Jamaica first observed Labor Day on May 24th, coincided with what was then called Empire Day, I'm advised, which was a kind of colonial observance celebrated by the British Empire. However, that date, I'm advised, Dion, did not reflect Jamaica's own labor struggles. And so it shifted to May 23rd for some kind of national identity. Now, one of the reasons for that shift was that, and that shift took place in 1972, but it coincided, I'm advised, for the birth date of Sam Sharp. And if we remember our history, that was a change of some symbolism, because then in 1831, Sam Sharp would have created what you call then, or refer to then as the Christmas Rebellion, coming out of the era of slavery, and then when the slaves were turned into workers, they had this upheaval about their own working conditions. So initially, that's where it started. And he would have been seen as, again, one of Jamaica's own labor heroes who pursued Nathaniel Bindley. So that's the connection in changing from May 24th to May 23rd. But the symbolism of change in 1972 came out of something different. So it transformed now from more, I would say, from protest to participation, where you now have volunteerism, community service, and that kind of collective responsibility in various communities, various landmarks, cleaning and beautification projects. You know, you have repair of institutions, schools, public spaces, and even environmental activities. So it has shifted somewhat. But I just wanted to go back based on where you asked me,
0: yes,
1: in terms of the history of it.
0: Yes. To be clear, though, May 23rd, wasn't that date chosen because that was the start? You mentioned them earlier, the start of the labor riots?
1: Yeah, it would have been also the start of the labor riots.
0: Yeah.
1: Incidentally, mm-hmm, it is Sam Sharp's birthday.
0: Mm. Okay. And you are speaking, of course, of the importance of the leadership of Alexander Bustamante during that time.
1: During 1913.
0: Yes. Sometimes we tend to forget St. William Grant, though.
1: Exactly.
0: Mm-hmm.
1: Because he, again, was another monumental actor or player. And if you notice, you have both statues in the St. William Grant Park. That of Sir Alexander Bustamante to the south of the park, and to the north of the park, St. William Grant.
0: After whom the park was renamed. Yeah. It was nice that we actually renamed some of our colonial institutions, because that had been initially Victoria Park after Queen Victoria.
1: After Queen Victoria. And that is one of the things that we need to pursue going forward, to, you know, align our institutions, name our institutions effectively because of the work our forefathers had carried out in the development of this country.
0: And I can't let you go without asking, because I know it's always a time to reflect on the struggles of the workers and where we are now, and there are still so many unresolved issues, Senator. I'm wondering, for you, which is the most urgent, or which are the most urgent? I mean, we have the contract work issue, we have the Occupational Safety and Health Act still not passed after years and years and years, and a number of other issues. For you, which are the
1: Let's take them in sequence and let's treat them in the future. I've always maintained the call for the Occupational Safety and Health legislation to be enacted. Today, incidentally, I made a statement in recognition of Workers' Week, identifying the fact that just this week, the Honorable Pernell Charles would have indicated that all the work would have been done, and there is some agreement with a draft that is supposed to come back to Parliament. That's what I'm looking forward to. That I consider that great news.
0: I do have to say, though, Senator, just before you go on, that mm-hmm, I've been covering the lack of implementation of this Occupational Safety and Health Act for a few decades now. And I have a long list of Labour ministers who have made that promise.
1: It has been one of the longest gestation periods.
0: It's disgraceful, honestly.
1: I recall it going, it came to a joint select committee of Parliament in a manner that wasn't appropriate in terms of its provisions. And the joint select committee went through a deep review and sent it back to the chief parliamentary office. So let's look back at what comes to the table. The second point is that we need a piece of legislation that protects contract workers. And the third advancement is that, you know, the future of work continues to evolve. We're going to now have to be dealing with artificial intelligence and digitalization. And there needs to be a kind of roadmap collectively in partnership with employers and the state and trade unions as to how we're going to navigate around the features of artificial intelligence. You know, work continues to change, it evolves, and the workers have to work under new terms. But if the workers have to work under new terms, then the conditions to which the workers have to work also must change in order to protect the working class. And as it evolves, we have to deal with the changes. But I believe we have to deal with the changes collectively. So those would have been my three priority areas in terms of managing the issues in the protection of the rights of the working class.
0: Okay, the last one, all of them important. The last one, obviously, more contemporary, more current. Well, I guess newer is perhaps a better word. And I know that a lot of work has started, you know, in putting together the country's AI policy. We've spoken to Chris Record on that a couple of times. But the angle you're mentioning in terms of those discussions from the point of view of the workers, have those discussions started?
1: No. And my concern is that there should be, you can't have these changes without attending to the workers' perspective. And what is it that the workers would want to see? Changes are going to be made. There's going to be the institution of new technologies and the implementation of strategies around artificial intelligence. But in that case, it should not replace the worker. In this case, we also must take into consideration the need for training and development of the workers to enhance the skill set of the workers to embrace these new changes that comes with digitalization.
0: Okay.
1: And so we believe also that the worker representative must be central to the discussion.
0: All right. Well, whole heap more discussion on that one coming, I know. And we look forward to hearing more and talking to you more about it. Thanks so much, Senator. Appreciate
1: sure, no
0: it.
1: Problem.

0: All right, Senator Cavangill talking to us there, President General of the Bustamante Industrial Trade Union. And we are going to shift gear because, well, not really shift gear because we're still talking about Labor Day. Wanted to know a little bit more about what the SOS Children's Village is doing. Let me just share a couple of your comments very quickly. All right, so Shane is rephrasing. He says, simply put, members of the Jamaican government who constantly abuse their power continue to paint a picture that opposition leader Mark Golding is hell-bent on acting inappropriately while he's actually protecting the Jamaican people's rights and democracy. Okay, understand, you know. Eric and in Manchester says, I think it's unfair and incomplete to have a discussion about Labour Day and not mention Michael Manley, 1972. Point well taken. Thank you. DW in Meadowbrook says, all this without mention of Michael Manley, who initiated the idea of putting Labour into Labour Day. And another listener says, upholding the rights of the individual is paramount, should not be abrogated lightly. MPs speaking in Parliament have absolute immunity. They can say disparaging and reputationally damaging utterances before officers of the FLA got a chance to be heard by an impartial tribunal. And another listener says, it would be good to invite the two senior lawyers who gave advice, read the tabling of the IC report onto the program. You mean from Parliament? Come on, they're not good at that. They give advice, especially when it's advice on a controversial issues. Lawyers wouldn't talk in those circumstances. All right. Thank you all so much. Keep your comments coming in. We always appreciate it. And let us now shift gear, as I mentioned, and talk a little bit about the work that's being done for Labor Day for the SOS Children's Village. And we have with us Sean Patrick, Fund Development and Communications Manager at SOS Children's Village, and Sharika Aljo, who is a former ward of the village, and she is now a university student. Thank you both so much. Appreciate you talking to us.
1: Thank you, Dion. It's a pleasure to be here, and really appreciate the opportunity to give the platform to this very noble cause. I think it's very near and dear to my heart. I want to correct you in one place. Sharika is still with us. She is over 18, but we at SOS believe that our children deserve the chance that every other child in Jamaica gets, or many do, really. And that's the transitional phase, how they approach life and step into it. So Sharika is at CMU, but she is still with us.
0: Oh, I love that. Because after all, that's how, I mean, one of the things I've always admired about everything I've heard about SOS is that it operates like family units. And definitely, most family units don't kick out kids when they go to college, and they still need the family support. So I very much appreciate that. Thank you so much for that. So, well, let me ask Sharika if you could start us off. Tell us,
1: please.
0: Tell us a little bit about what's it like at SOS. What's it like living there? If you're speaking.
2: Good afternoon.
0: Hey.
2: Are you hearing me?
0: I'm hearing you now. Thank you. Go ahead.
2: So SOS has been very supportive to me in many ways by providing the love, care, guidance, educational support, and also a safe space where I can talk about anything. So because of SOS, I have become more independent and grown with a positive attitude and mindset. So SOS Children Villages Barrytown, Jamaica means a lot to me. It helps me grow, experience new opportunities, and learn entrepreneurship. And also, I have become a role model for the younger children at SOS. So, it is more than a place to stay. It is a home and a family.
0: Well, describe that for me. Why do you say it's a home and a family?
2: Because it has always let us feel safe, happy, supported, work with each other, they look out for another, and it has been.
0: What's the setup there in terms of the living arrangements?
2: Oh, so we have family houses, just like a normal house.
0: Right.
2: Two, three rooms. You have the caregiver room, a room for the girls, a room for the boys, but we don't mix genders again. It's just one gender to a house. So you have a caregiver, a reliving.

0: and basically have bunk beds, like 2 rooms, 2 bathroom, living room, kitchen.
1: Yeah,
2: So go ahead.
1: eight participants to one house.
2: Okay. And the ideal is then to create that kind of family unit feeling. Is that right?
0: Yes.
2: And does it work for you, Sheriko? You
0: Yes, it does. Yes, it does.
2: feel like
0: It's
2: family.
0: just, yes, it's just feel like family. There's separate houses. It's not one big place with a big table. It's just separate houses. It's like a family setting. And we have caregivers that treat us like their own child.
2: All right, let me ask you both to hold on for a little bit. Let me just go to the break, do a little bit of business. When we come back, we hear more about One Hand, what Melissa did to the Children's Village, and what kind of work they're hoping to have done for Labor Day. We're talking to Sharika Aljo. She's a ward of the Children's Village and university student as well, and Sean Patrick from the village. We'll soon come.
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6: 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You're listening to Beyond the Headlines with Dion Jackson Miller.
7: All right, thank you so much for staying with us. We continue with you on Beyond the Headlines. I'm Dion Jackson Miller. And we're talking about the SOS Children's Village, the work that's done there to give a home to children and some of the work that needs to be done for Labor Day. We've been listening to Sharika Aljo, who lives at the Children's Village. She's also a second-year student at university. Sean Patrick still with us, Fund Development and Communications Manager at the Village. And let me bring you in, Mr. Patrick. So Melissa did some damage, we understand. Tell us what happened.
8: Yeah, it was. Let me first start by saying that we are very thankful that it wasn't as impacted as it could have been. You know, Barrytown is nestled in a very quaint, nice valley out in Barrytown. That's in Rose Hall, St. James. So it was shielded from much of the wind. What really would have taken place is a landslide. There was a major landslide from about 100 feet of the surrounding hill that really just blanketed the entire village, or one half of the village where many of the houses were, right? There were no casualties, no injuries, thank God.
7: Were children in them at the time?
8: What's that?
7: Were children in them at the time and caregivers?
8: Yes.
7: Oh no.
8: Yes, they were. The house that was most heavily impacted was already vacated.
7: Okay.
8: It was already identified as a possible risk. Not to a landslide, but you know, we were doing some repairs on that house, so it was vacated. That house got quite a bit of a hit when a boulder came down into one of the windows.
7: Oh, thank gosh.
8: Where the actual houses would have been impacted would have been in the mud. Mud seeped in through every crevice, blanketing the entirety of the floors, inside the homes, outside the homes. I personally can't speak to what happened on the village as I was not there. I came in with the rest of our Kingston team the morning after Melissa to establish and reestablish communications as part of our crisis protocol. But Sharika was on the ground.
7: Sharika, what was it like?
9: Hurricane Melissa was very rough for me and the other participants in the house. It was a terrifying experience because I remembered seeing water coming into my room, a lot of mud and also the broken tree branches, everything that came right down onto the veranda. So it was a lot and many things were damaged, including furniture, clothes and appliances. And most of the younger kids, they were very scared. And I tried to help them to be strong and support them during that difficult time.
7: Okay, so what's the plan for Labor Day then? What's the work that needs to be done, Mr. Patrick?
8: Well, to get started, there's a lot of work to do, but it really all starts with lifting the first shovel, right? We're very thankful to have a couple of partners, Mara Bainey, the parent company for JPS. Definitely, they helped quite a bit with donation. One of our partners in SOS Children's Villages Canada, they also helped with a donation. But we can't forget our longstanding partner, Half Moon Hotel and Resorts. They're coming in with their entire maintenance team and you know, a lot of volunteers to just help us with some of the skilled labor needed to clear the ground. So our focus for Labor Day is to just get the pathways cleared, remove some of the debris, and yeah, just get that ball rolling.
7: So where have the children been?
8: Quickly, right after the hurricane, during the hurricane, I want to really give a lot of attention to our village director at Barrowtown. He stepped up during that time. He evacuated them from the left side of the property, I should say. You know, I don't think left is the right word, but I think, you know, the east side of property is the better word to say, and carried them over to the west side of the property where there was no, you know, landslide, no damages like that, and it was a lot more secure. So they moved over to that side during the hurricane, you know, when there was time to move. Right afterwards, our partners on board really jumped in. We were able to evacuate all of the participants and the caregivers within 2 to 3 days. Our board members, Mrs. Lake and Mrs. Kennedy and everyone else involved, we really moved quite very fast to get a couple of the houses at our Stony Hill Village up and running to receive the children. So right now, we have our entire community in one space at Stony Hill.
7: Okay, but you want to move back?
8: They want to move back. They really see Barrowtown as their home. I mean, I believe that they, personally, I was saying that I like what it looks like. You know, they've found community at Stony Hill, and the Stony Hill children have really accepted them as well. However, some of the kids have really been asking the question continuously, when can we go home? Mm. Sharika herself is a proud native of Montego Bay.
7: Okay. And you miss it, Sharika?
9: Didn't hear what you said.
7: I'm saying you miss it? You miss Barrowtown?
9: Yes, I miss Montego Bay a lot.
7: Okay. So you're going to be helping on Labor Day as well or not? Or you're not going down?
9: I'm currently not in the parish at the moment.
8: Sharika is away for a work and travel program, an opportunity that she was able to get, you know. So she's not currently in the country.
7: Okay. So you're hoping you come back and see everything, Chris, then?
9: Yes, miss.
7: So you're okay in terms of labor? Because I heard you mention, you know, your partners at Half Moon and so on and volunteers. Is there anything
8: we
7: you
8: are
7: still need?
8: Open to volunteers right now. We have the equipment, we have the shovels, the pickaxes, the wheelbarrows, and if you just really want to come and just offer that support, whether it be, you know, as part of the community, we're open. We'll be there on Monday from 9 to 2 p.m. You know, not trying to get people too drunk on the sun. You know, it's very hot now.
7: Yeah.
8: But even beyond your physical presence, we really want to embrace the community that helps us do this. I mean, we stick true to our motto here in Jamaica, it takes a village. And we really believe it will take a village to rebuild this one.
7: All right, well, I'm going to leave it there. But thank you so much for sharing with us. All the very best. We'll touch base again and hope to see you get back into your home very, very soon. Thanks so much, both of you.
8: Thank you very much for
9: having
8: us.
7: All right, talking there with Sean Patrick, Fund Development and Communications Manager at the SOS Children's Village, and Sharika Aljo, who has been with the SOS Village since childhood, and she's now in university. Good stuff. All right, so we are going to be taking a break in a moment to go over to sports, but let me see if I can squeeze in one or two more mess

messages. Let me have... Okay, no, I'm not going to read that one. Okay. All right, so a listener is asking us about...

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0: Good evening, I'm Christopher Scott and this is Sports World. Two-time World 200-meter champion Sherika Jackson is among nine Jamaicans down to compete at the Xiamen Diamond League meet in China on Saturday, Jermaine Brown reports.
1: Like she did at the Shanghai meet last week, two-time world champion Sherika Jackson will also contest the 200 meters at the Xiamen Diamond League meet on Saturday. She will once again battle the likes of Bahamian two-time Olympic 400-meter champion Shawnee Miller-Huibo and 2023 world 100-meter champion American Sha'Carri Richardson. Jackson clocked 22.07 seconds to win last week, her fastest season opener in the event since 2023, and she says she's looking to better that on Saturday.
2: Well, I think last week I did a pretty good job. I love competing with fast girls and all of them is fast, so it's something that we look forward to, a very competitive feel. As I said, I executed last week properly, but I think there's a little bit tweak to what I want to do tomorrow. So it's just to go out there and execute again properly or even better than I did at the last meet, and I'll run pretty good.
1: Having overcome her recent injury setbacks, Jackson, who is the fastest woman alive over 200 meters, says she feels her best is yet to come.
2: So I think that's something that kept me motivated. I wanted more for myself. I'm not satisfied with 21.41. So I think that's something that kept me going, and I know I've not reached my full potential just yet. So I think that's something that kept me going, and I'm just excited to be here.
1: In other events, two-time world champion Danielle Williams will line up in the women's 100-meter hurdles alongside 2021 Olympic bronze medalist Megan Simmons and national record holder Akira Nugent. They will once again face off with American Olympic champion Masai Russell, world record holder Toby Amusan of Nigeria, and two-time world indoor 60-meter hurdles champion Devine Charlton of the Bahamas. 2025 World Championship silver medalist Orlando Bennett will contest the men's 100-meter hurdles, where he'll face reigning world champion Cordell Tinge of the USA. In the field, multiple World Championship medalist Tajay Gale will contest the men's long jump, along with World and Olympic silver medalist Wayne Pinnock. 2024 Olympic bronze medalist Rajendra Campbell is slated to contest the men's shot put, while Lamara Distin will compete in the women's high jump. The Diamond League portion of the meet gets underway at 5:35 a.m. Jamaica time on Saturday. Jermaine Brown reporting for Radio Jamaica Sports.
0: Meanwhile, Sherika Jackson has described her journey back from a serious injury in 2024, which derailed her Paris Olympic hopes, as more mental than physical. Jackson says she came close to thinking about quitting the sport during that time.
1: Like she did
2: I just think my circle kept me grounded. I don't think I've thought about giving up a little bit though, but as I went to my therapist's office and I sat down and we had multiple conversations, my coaches was there for me, my management staff, and not to mention my friends and family, and I think that kept me going. I know what I wanted. I have not achieved what I wanted, so I think that was a motivation despite 2024.
0: Although securing bronze at the 2025 Tokyo World Championships, the journey to that medal was riddled with doubt as she struggled to get back to her best form.
2: Yes, I think when we go through getting hurt, a lot of persons think it's just physical, but for me it was more mental. I struggle with how do I bounce back from getting hurt that bad, and will I get hurt again? You know, a lot of things linger in your mind. I think that last year getting

0: getting hurt in 2024 played a lot on my mind. As soon as I compete a rep and I feel a little tightness, I was like, oh, am I going backwards? But I think you have to have persons who believe in you, your therapist. And I think I went there where I got myself mentally strong, because it's all about mental for me.
1: That is two-time world 200-meter champion Sherika Jackson. Major League Exchange United beat Madras FC 2-1 on Thursday at Draxall to end their campaign on a winning note. Andre Reynolds in the 31st and Tyrese Taylor in first half stoppage time were on target for Exchange, while Malik Reed in the 47th score for Madras. On a Saturday, May Content United and Black Stars will do battle at 6 p.m. in the St. Anne Major League. Phil Foden, Cole Palmer, and Trent Alexander-Arnold have not been included in Thomas Tuchel's 26-man England squad for this summer's World Cup. Manchester United defender Harry Maguire has also been left out, with a 33-year-old saying he is shocked and gutted at the decision. Maguire's Manchester United teammate Luke Shaw has also been omitted despite his impressive season. Aston Villa striker Ollie Watkins is included after helping his side win the Europa League on Wednesday, alongside Al Ahly striker Ivan Toney, who has scored 32 goals in 32 games in the Saudi Arabian League this season. Nottingham Forest midfielder Morgan Gibbs-White has missed out, despite being the top scoring English player in the Premier League this season, alongside Watkins and Dominic Calvert-Lewin on 14 goals. England manager Tuchel tried to explain a few of the glaring omissions. Where the World Cup takes place across the United States, United States, Mexico, and Canada, starting on June 11. England begin their World Cup campaign against Croatia on June 17 before further group games against Ghana and Panama. Manchester United have confirmed the appointment of Michael Carrick as their permanent head coach on a two-year contract. The 44-year-old took interim charge after Ruben Amorim was sacked in January and has delivered Champions League qualification with an impressive run of form. Former Middlesbrough boss Carrick has led United to a guaranteed third place in the English Premier League after Sunday's thrilling win over Nottingham Forest. He has won 11 of his 16 matches in charge and has been named on a six-man shortlist for the Premier League's Manager of the Season award. No top-flight club has won more points than the 36 United have collected since Carrick's appointment on January 13. Meanwhile, Manchester City have confirmed that manager Pep Guardiola will leave the club after Sunday's final match of the season. Guardiola has led City to 17 major trophies, including 6 Premier League titles and a Champions League victory in 10 top-flight seasons in charge. The 55-year-old's final game will be against Aston Villa at the Etihad Stadium. Former Chelsea manager Enzo Maresca, who worked under Guardiola at City, is a front-runner to replace the 55-year-old. In honour of Guardiola's impact, City's newly developed North Stand will be named after him and will be fully open for the first time for his last game in charge of the club. The club will also build a statue for Guardiola that will be positioned on the approach to the stand. Real Madrid head coach Alvaro Arbeloa has confirmed that he will leave the club at the end of the season, with Jose Mourinho set to be named as his replacement. The 43-year-old was promoted from his role leading Real Madrid B in January, replacing former Liverpool teammate Xabi Alonso, and will now depart the club after a trophyless season. Mourinho, who has been in charge of Benfica this season, is in final negotiations to take charge at Real Madrid, having previously been their manager from 2010 to 2013. Defending champions Fraser's Whip and Arnett Gardens hold the advantage heading into their semi-final return legs against Real Mona and Los Perfectos, respectively, in the Jamaica Women's Premier League set for the UWI JFF Captain Horace Burrell Centre of Excellence. Title holders Fraser's Whip have a commanding 5-0 lead over newcomers Real Mona entering their 3 p.m. clash. They will be led by the league's top scorer Christina Salmon, Chanel Spence, and captain Nevergale Abel, who have between them netted 54 goals this season. For debutants Ramona, it will be a tough task to overhaul the huge deficit. They will pin their hopes on Olivia Ashbourne, who has netted 12 goals in the campaign, and Charisma McLean with 3 goals.

0: goals to claw their way back into the contest. In the second semi-final, Arnett Gardens have a slim one-goal advantage heading into their game against Los Perfectos. The unbeaten junglists will once again be led by Shakira Douglas, who has 18 goals to her credit this season. Captain Twanishe Hamilton with 6 goals, along with C.N. Gregory and Shade Berry with 3 each, will lend support. Los Perfectos will be relying heavily on Captain Venicia Reed, who has 22 goals in their effort to turn around their first leg 2-3 deficit. Tanisha Vassell with 4 goals this campaign and Trishelle Casanova with 3 are expected to provide assistance as they push for a place in the final. Now that game is slated to kick off at 6 p.m. Stakeholders at Dover Raceway in Runaway Bay St. Anne are in a race against the time to stage their first Carnival of Speed meet of the year on Labor Day, following extensive damage caused by Hurricane Melissa last October, which totaled millions in repair costs. Denise Walters has the details.
1: Following the passage of Hurricane Melissa, there's extensive damage across the length and breadth of the property.
2: The only thing not damaged at Dover was the track itself. Everything else is severely impacted.
3: There are several fallen trees across the road. The tower was damaged, walls fell down, several roofs were damaged. The pit area we have from the timing, we have as far as the doors for all the pit areas were also damaged. Power lines were also torn down. We have several other things that were displaced.
1: That's Darrell Marshall, chairman of the Jamaica Race Drivers Club, JRDC. And before him, Stephen Gunter, immediate past president of the Jamaica Millennium Motoring Club, JMMC. The damage totaled over $10 million.
3: Extensive damage. We got an estimate of repair, and that is in excess of, I believe it was $14 million in repair costs. To bring us or to put us back in a position that we really need to be.
1: That's Darrell Marshall, chairman of the Jamaica Race Drivers Club, JRDC. So bad was the damage that the Need for Speed meet, traditionally held on Easter Monday, was postponed to Labor Day, May 25. Now with stakeholders showing no signs of surrendering, despite the massive repair undertaking and operating on a tight schedule, the meet looks set to go ahead in 3 days' time.
2: The Jamaica Race Drivers Club, they have been working assiduously for weeks in preparation of Dover for this coming weekend, and I have high hopes that they will have a successful meet.
3: The members have put themselves in a position to try and assist us as best as possible. I mean, honestly, it's not enough. We'd love some more assistance, but we're committed to restart. Many of our members are also from Western Jamaica. They were also affected by what is happening. We're still trying to put things in place in order, you know, to get the ball rolling again.
1: That's Darrell Marshall, chairman of the Jamaica Race Drivers Club, JRDC. And before him, Stephen Gunter, immediate past president of the Jamaica Millennium Motoring Club, JMMC. And the fans are being encouraged to come out and support as the track is being restored. The meet is set to get underway at 9 a.m. Denise Walters for Radio Jamaica Sports.
0: And finally, the promoting company for local horse racing, Supreme Ventures Racing and Entertainment Limited, SVREL, has been given 1 month to improve the sanitation in certain areas of the Caymanis Park complex. This follows an unexpected visit by officials from the Ministry of Health in St. Catherine on Thursday. Here's Spencer Darlington.
4: Following a story aired by TVJ Sports last Saturday regarding the donation of essential bathroom fixtures to 60 stables, trainers and grooms also highlighted the need to improve other aspects of their working conditions around the physical plant at Caymanis Park. This prompted Ministry of Health officials from the parish to visit the track on Thursday.
5: Last week, I got on a news clip to say that some toilets were being handed out. Ironically, today, I guess because of the clip, the Ministry of Health came to the plant. They went over to the stands. They found that one toilet may have been running, which, you know, that's how these things are. So they ordered us to fix that within 30 days. They went to the jockey's room. They found no complaints there. And they went to 3 trainers' stables. And they said that in the groom's quarters, where they had their bathrooms, that it was less than satisfactory in terms of sanitization. They went in 2 of the trainers because one trainer was not there, so they couldn't get access. And they found the trainers restrooms today.